0: true.
1: All right, Blake, let's see if we can get you there. Your time's going to start after the first question. Pass if you don't know an answer. We can come back to it if you have the time. So I'm just checking your phone lines being a bit funny. Are you on speakerphone, Blake?
2: Yeah.
1: Could just, you put it back to your ear, buddy? Because when it, the phone
2: yeah,
1: cuts
2: my mum
1: out.
2: Just did it.
3: Oh,
2: yeah.
3: Beautiful. Because you want to hear the answers quick and clear so that you can go fast.
1: Yeah, just the phone cuts out and we don't want you to miss out on the answers. So your letter today is L for lucky.
2: Okay,
1: L for lucky. All right, Blake, let's do it.
4: Good luck, buddy.
1: Okay, question number one. Name a body part.
2: Pass.
1: A boy's name.
2: Lucky.
1: An animal.
2: Pass.
1: A food.
2: Lasagna.
1: Something sour.
2: Lemon.
1: A cartoon character's name.
2: Pass.
1: A WA country town.
2: Pass.
1: A fizzy drink.
2: Lemonade.
1: A girl's name.
2: Pass.
1: Something sweet.
3: Sorry,
1: pesky buzzer,
3: Blake.
1: We're sorry we couldn't get it done today. The body part, a leg or a lip, and an animal, a lion, maybe. But sorry, not today, Blake, but do try again.
2: Sure.
1: Thanks for playing, mate. Have a great holiday.
2: I will.
3: Good on you, mate. School holidays. What fun. Alpha Bucks Kids happening four times a show. $1,000 cash money.
1: It's already gone off twice.
3: Now, we've had a couple of really good winners this week. We'd love to have one more. Going to do it again inside the next half an hour. But up next, we're going to open the diary.
1: Well, we get, you know, people write to me and they ask for advice. Sometimes I've got some good advice to give. Sometimes I just throw straight to our listeners and go, you can help out with this one. But this is about keeping the confidence of a child when they tell you a special secret or they tell you information and you're like, should I be telling their parents?
3: Okay. Very nice. We'll break that down up next with Dear Kimber. It's the Pete and Kimber Show.
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0: 8 past 8, it's the Pete and Kimber Show. We're going to get to Dear Kimber in just a sec, but first we're going to do this.
1: Southwest Hits. It's Pete and Kimber's sing-along song.
0: Very excited that this event is coming up. The Masters Milk Carton Regatta.
2: Where did you get regatta from?
0: I don't know.
2: I don't even think it's a real word.
0: I went posh for a moment there. I don't know what happened
2: to
0: me.
2: The regatta.
0: Am I having a stroke? Anyway, the event's happening Saturday, November 21st. 3 races, $15,000 prize money. This is people racing with, you know, milk cartons.
2: It's milk carton boats. They're incredible. Yeah. It's a lot of fun. A lot of them fall apart on the day, but it's worth a watch.
0: Masters proudly owned, Aussie owned, and made right here in Bentley for over 50 years.
2: Yeah, thanks, Masters. Looking forward to it. I'm hoping to win back the title this year because Pete beat me last year through cheating. He says he didn't cheat, but one of his team members did.
0: Yeah.
2: And that made me lose.
0: That feels like something Pete would do. I'm backing you in this year, Kimber. I don't know. Maybe it's because Pete's had 4 sick days in a row and I don't think he's at his best. But I think you're going to get it done at the Milk Carton Regatta.
2: Yep.
0: The Masters Milk Carton Regatta. And when you do, when you cross that finish line, there is really no better feeling than having a winning song play. You know, your Tina Turner's simply the best.
2: Yeah.
0: I'm trying to think of another really good one.
2: Pete goes with Journey, Don't Stop Believing.
0: Yeah, that's a good
2: bit
0: one.
2: Of that.
0: I think I've done better, though.
2: Yeah.
0: One with Cool and the Gang Celebration. What do you think?
2: You did not.
0: What? Cool and the Gang Celebration. It's like every radio person always fires that song when there's a celebratory moment.
2: I really don't like this song.
0: The song is called Celebration,
2: it's
0: Kimber.
2: Very sweet that you've done that for me, Joel, but this is a song I really don't like. I don't know why.
0: What kind of a person, what kind of an animal doesn't like Cool and the Gang?
2: Well, in that case, everyone else just turn it up and sing it loud and maybe I'll start finding a love for it again.
0: Music director Troy is over there. Could I possibly swap it out to like...
2: Yeah.
0: He's giving me a hard no. Sorry, mate.
2: Oh, well, the rest of you just... sing it loud and proud. You
0: Here
2: love
0: we go.
2: It.
0: This is your sing-along song for Kimber. Picture her paddling in a milk carton regatta.
2: Woo!
0: Masters Milk Carton Regatta. Her in her little milkmaid boat.
2: Woo! Woo!
0: It's Cool and the Gang. It's the Pete and Kimber Show.

0: That's your sing-along song on the Pete and Kimber show. I just found out Kimber absolutely hates that tune, but I disagree wholeheartedly. Cool and the Gang, always a soft spot in my heart for that. It's a brilliant celebration song for you, hopefully, when you win at the Masters Milk Carton Regatta and beat Pete this year.
1: Yeah, but I will think of a winning song now that you've got me thinking about it.
0: The winner takes it all, the best.
1: Oh, that's a good one.
0: There's lots of them. But hey, coming up a little later on in the show, speaking of tunes, someone who's got one of the great voices in Australia, Anthony Kalea, is going to be live in studio with us.
1: Pete's going to be so disappointed he missed him. We love Anthony, and he's such a good egg. And so I think we can have some fun without Pete
0: and
1: here.
0: He recently sung like Anthony Kalea. Did he do a good or bad job? Well, actually asked the man himself.
1: I thought he was excellent when Pete sang at the wedding. I thought he was excellent. I think Anthony's going to be impressed.
0: I hope he absolutely just takes that absolute piss out of him. I mean, they said something else. But anyway, we're going to do this first.
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1: Thanks for writing your letters to me. You can send them to us anywhere, really. Get on our socials or Instagram, wherever. You can message us and go, Kimber, I need some advice. And it could be about absolutely anything. Today's Dear Kimber is from an aunt, from an auntie, but they've remained anonymous.
0: Anonymous aunt.
1: Dear Kimber, I have a great relationship with my 15-year-old niece. She tells me everything, which is great, but she started to tell me some things that she's been up to that have me wondering if I should keep it to myself or tell her mum, who is my sister.
0: Ah, okay.
1: She's been sneaking out at night to hang out with large groups of kids in parks, and my sister has no idea. My sister is an amazing mum, but my fear is that my niece will stop confiding in me if I break her trust. I know you're an auntie, Kimber, so I'm hoping that you have some advice for me. Anonymous.
0: Yeah, I don't have to tell you that the relationship between a niece and aunt is far, far, far, far different than one of a mother-daughter. Oh, like the trust tree.
1: Of course. And I love my nieces as if they were my own children. I adore them.
0: Yeah.
1: And they're very... And I made this agreement with my sister when her first was born. Like, really, like, almost like the day she was born, we were chatting and I said, this is the type of auntie I would like to be. I want to be the auntie that is involved in their lives and
0: yeah.
1: gives them help and, you know, gives them advice and is that confidant for them. And I said to my sister, I will only ever tell you things that you absolutely need to know. Do you trust me for the rest of it? And she said, absolutely. I trust you, I just know that you're going to take care of them. So I have an agreement with my nieces where I go, and I'm honest with them. So what I'll do is if they tell me something that I think their mum should know about, I will actually say to them, I think we need to talk to your mum about this one.
0: So if they end up making a documentary Breaking Bad style about your niece, your sister's going to be very disappointed with you.
1: She'll have a few words with me. She'll be like, why were you okay with them producing meth and not... but, you know, I think that's fair because I want my nieces also to be reasonable communicators themselves, and I want them to also recognize apparent danger or things that, in their choices. So yeah. I will say to them, I appreciate you talking to me about it. This is one I'm going to keep secret. This is for you and me to navigate. And there's others where I'll go, hey, I do think that this is something that we need to tell mum. Would you like me to tell her, or would you like to tell her?
0: Okay. Well, that's a good move.
1: Because I feel like there's no need to be... I want to be transparent. I want to be open and honest with them, but I also want to let them know that there are times where I can't keep that secret, but I don't want to breach their trust.
0: Yeah, if they're wearing like a giant yellow jumpsuit.
1: Yeah, that's... You know, because most of the time I go, it's stuff where they're not going to be in real trouble. There's nothing... They're not in real danger. There's nothing really going on. Mum doesn't need to know.
0: They've made movie plots about this sort of thing where the aunt breaks the trust and goes straight to the mum, and then there's just a huge blow-up.
1: And I didn't have an auntie like this. My auntie lived interstate. I didn't have an auntie that I could confide in. I didn't have that relationship with anyone. So I kind of want to... I find it a really important relationship that I want to hold on to and want to protect.
0: Yeah.
1: But I think that it's good to teach them to make good choices as well.
0: Real quick, as a man, and I've got nieces. I've got four nieces. Mm-hmm. Do uncles have this same thing, or are we
1: I absolutely think they do.
0: Yeah, we should be more open with them and say, like, hey, trust old Uncle Joel. I won't tell your dad or your mum.
1: I think because we all need positive role models in our lives, right, of both genders. And it's that thing of going, you also need to know that they need to know that they can go to a man and ask for advice about other things that maybe women don't necessarily have experience in. So I think that it's a... Absolutely. If you can have that trusted relationship in your families, then sure.
0: I snapped Uncle Matt's fishing rod. What am I going to do?
1: Well, 13 1060, if you've got some advice how you navigate this, if you've been in a situation where you've had to tell the parent what's going on and sort of I guess, try and break that trust or not. How do you navigate it? Because I think we could give Anonymous some advice here to help out.
0: So absolutely.
1: 131060, give us a call and let us know, like, if it's gone wrong for you even, if you've accidentally burst the bubble and...
0: Yeah, maybe you just blew up your family, like, from one trust tree exercise.
1: Oh, no.
0: No, we'd love to hear your stories. Give us a call. 131060.
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0: update.
1: Olivia Rodrigo on the Pete and Kimber Show. It's 23 past 8. We're doing this.
0: The Southwest's hit. On the Pete and Kimber Show, it's time for another Dear Kimber.
2: Well, we love it when people call up to help out and offer some advice, because Anonymous is an auntie and has said she's got a great relationship with her 15-year-old niece, and she gets told a lot of information, which is great, but the niece has just said that she's been sneaking out at night to hang out with large groups of kids in parks and that her mum has no idea about it. And so the auntie is saying, look, you know, she's a great mum, but I fear that if my niece is going to get into trouble, but if I tell my sister what's going on, then my niece will stop confiding in me.
1: Do you ever go to a park at 15?
2: Of course I did.
1: Of course I did.
2: We all did.
1: It's a rite of passage. You know, kids in parks at 15 and 16. It's what we do.
2: And, you know, there are things that go wrong. There are things that happen. We're trying to protect everybody.
1: Yeah, of course.
2: But that comes with experience as well, which is why it's helpful to have an auntie who has that help there for you if they have that experience.
1: Yeah.
2: But we want to know what we should do here for Anonymous. Carmelina, are you an auntie?
3: Hey, guys.
2: Are you an auntie or a mum? Are you in this experience?
3: I'm a mum.
2: Yep.
3: And I have a sister.
2: Right.
3: And a daughter.
2: Great. Oh, you've got the whole gamut. Okay.
3: Yeah.
2: What's the best plan here?
3: If I was the mum, I'd want to know.
2: Yep.
3: But I also wouldn't want that trust to be broken between auntie and niece.
2: Yes.
3: So tell the mum, and the mum can conveniently catch her either not home or in the process of.
2: Oh, and yes.
1: Mm-hmm.
3: That way, no trust is broken between the auntie and the niece.
2: And yeah.
1: Carmelina, I feel like 16 and 15-year-old girls sounds very young, incredibly smart. Aren't we going to put one and one together here that, like, I've been in parks, told my auntie, and the next night or a week later, my mum rocks up?
2: It doesn't matter. True. The perception is reality, right? Whatever happens.
1: Let me run this past you, Carmelina, okay? Hear me out. I've got a foolproof plan for this. You find someone outside the circle, okay? That person can be male, can be female, doesn't really matter, but it needs to be someone in the trust tree that has a fondness for running, particularly late-night running, jogging.
2: Right.
1: They're in their high-vis gear, their nerdy glasses, and their nipple tape that they always wear.
2: They're just out for their normal, regular run.
1: And all of a sudden, I'm training for this 25. Is that? What are you doing in a park at one in the morning? This is the only time I get to run, and you're in a park?
2: Right.
1: And then, bang, he calls the mum.
2: You and Carmelina are both on a good angle here. I think this works.
1: Lying is the best medicine, Carmelina.
2: Thank you, Carmelina. I think that's good advice.
3: Welcome,
2: I think that's,
3: guys.
2: You know, sometimes it's okay because the parents have to be the bad guys.
1: You can't like, go up to the mum and tell them. You can't do that.
2: No,
1: right?
2: I would. I'd tell my sister because I also trust my sister to not throw me in it.
1: Yeah, you sound a lot more mature
2: than
1: me.
2: But I do keep the boundaries for my nieces.
1: Well played.
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2: Last check across all the towns and it's been travelling really well this morning, even with the rain. No major days or incidents to worry about, but ongoing roadworks in the southwest, including Forest Highway and Victoria Road in Glen Iris for maintenance works. Southwestern Highway, Shenton Road in Gwindon up for bridge repair works and also long-term works on Bustle Highway in Capel, northbound and southbound lanes for intersection upgrades. 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It's Bernie D. More traffic tomorrow morning on the Southwest Hit.
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16: Hi there, here's Damien Carbon. Collie is still in the running to become the home of a new defence and weapons manufacturing hub, but the Premier says the town hasn't secured the deal just yet. Five companies have been named for the Western Defence Forge, covering everything from guided weapons and munitions to autonomous and satellite technology. The state government says Collie's available land and skilled workforce does make it a strong option, but Roger Cook says Collie isn't the only location being considered. Boat owners in regional WA are being urged to check their safety gear, with faulty life jackets and expired beacons putting lives at risk. 35 people have sadly died after drowning in WA waters last year. Laurie Adams from the Department of Transport and Safety telling Seven they'll be turning up at boat ramps across regional WA, doing mandatory life jacket safety checks.
17: Put a life jacket on, set it off, understand what's going to happen when it goes, and we encourage it constantly. Knowing how to use the gear is just as important as carrying it.
12: Hit National News.
18: Good morning, I'm Matthew Layton.
15: A major housing research body is distancing itself from One Nation's plan to slash migration and rents. The Australian Housing and Urban Research Institute says it wasn't involved in modelling, claiming visa cuts could save renters more than $2,800 a year, and is urging caution. The fight over how Aussies pay their tax bills is heating up. Housing Minister Claire O'Neill says Labor has real concerns about the ATO banning credit card payments and wants more talks with business. National's frontbencher Bridget McKenzie telling Nine the government should direct the tax office to reverse it.
18: The reality is, if you're paying cash or card, right now you are paying a surcharge for Labor's economic failure because prices have gone up, because businesses can't keep absorbing this government's failures.
15: And Krista Pike is conscious and speaking after a botched execution attempt in Tennessee, with her doctors saying she remembers nothing about what happened.
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15: The race for Nick Blakey is heating up, with Gold Coast stepping up its interest in the Swans defender. Coach Damien Hardwick has flown to Melbourne to meet Blakey, who's also set for talks with several rivals. Geelong remains his preferred option as he weighs up where to play in 2027. Another trade request has landed at Hawthorn, with Aiden Schubert asking for a move. The young forward has nominated Gold Coast as his preferred destination. And in the NBL, Melbourne United has downed Adelaide 96-91.
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21: Today in Bunbury, windy with showers with a top of 17. Tonight down to 10, and tomorrow, late showers with a high of 18. 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
9: Alphabucks Kids, four times a show, the kids have got a chance to win $1,000, which is huge money.
29: That is, but that's like $100,000 for a child, isn't
9: it's
29: it?
9: So much. Yeah. So much. And Daisy, you could win some. How are you this morning?
30: I'm good.
9: What would you spend the money on?
30: I would go up north with my family and go to Karratha.
9: Oh, gorgeous.
29: Nice.
9: What a wonderful idea. Oh, we would love to send you there, Daisy. Let's make it happen for you. Your time's going to start after the first question, and you can pass if you don't know the answer. And if we've got time, we'll come back around.
30: Yeah.
9: And your letter today is P for proud.
30: Ooh.
9: Okay.
29: You'll be fine, Daisy. You're going to crush this. I've got all the confidence in the world that you're going to get it done, mate. Just breathe.
9: Yeah, just if you don't know it, pass and we'll come back. Okay, let's go, Daisy. Question number one. Name a cartoon character's name.
30: Pinocchio.
9: A girl's name.
30: Peaches.
9: A sound.
30: Put.
9: A boy's name.
30: Pass.
9: A book title.
30: Pass.
9: A colour.
30: Pink.
9: A fruit.
30: Peach.
9: An animal.
30: Pass.
9: A food.
30: Pass.
9: A boy's name.
30: Brody.
9: Oh, sorry, Daisy. Not to be today. Couldn't quite get. I think you did very well, though.
29: You did great.
30: Thank you.
9: When you brought out Pinocchio, I thought, oh, here we go. We're on it. You're so quick.
29: And then you get to book title, and then all of a sudden you start going, I can't use Pinocchio.
9: Yeah. But Daisy, well played otherwise. We hope you have a wonderful rest of your holidays and keep trying.
30: Thank you.
9: Thanks for playing.
29: Thanks for coming on the show. Some amazing kids on the show all this week playing for $1,000. And don't forget, tomorrow, four more shots. 7, 7:30, 8 o'clock and 8:30.
9: Looking forward to it.
29: Anthony Clear's in the studio very soon. Stick with us.
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0: 4:40 on the Pete and Kimber show. No Pete, he's off sick this week, so it's Joel filling in. It's been an incredibly busy show this morning, Kim. We've had so much going on. So you just look up at the board, like, what are we doing next? Oh my God, Anthony Kelly is here. Welcome,
1: I
0: mate.
1: I know.
2: Thank you. Save the best till last.
1: And we are so thrilled because...
0: This is prime time, baby. Prime time.
1: Also, we put a lot of pressure on you every time we speak to you to say, like, when you're in town, you have to come back. So we're, like, actually grateful because you say, I'll see you when I come in. When I'm in town, I'll come in. And then when you actually do show up, it gives us great joy.
2: Well, you know, if I'm here, I'll be here.
1: Yeah, great. Great. Because you're doing another tour, which is great. And as you say, like, without hubby this time, so you have full control.
2: Absolutely. Yeah, no, tomorrow night we're at the Astor Theatre and then in Mandra on Saturday night. And this tour is really special because it is called the Connection Tour, and I feel as though that we live in such a digital world that what's the one thing that I can do to bring people together in real time and experience something really beautiful together, and that's music. And we kicked it off last weekend with the first show of the tour, so it's still fresh and it's still beautiful, and I love that.
1: Yeah, great. I mean, it is, even to the end, even when you're doing a long tour, you're like, you still, I think your passion for it will keep you going anyway. Like, you're electric on stage.
2: I love it. And this one's a little bit different because it's grand piano, it's guitar, and my two BVs. So we're really stripping it back and getting to the core of the music. And,
1: I'm so, you know, stripped back with my grand piano.
2: That's as stripped back as I'm getting.
1: I mean, mate, we could give you a Casio keyboard. That is,
2: no,
1: you
2: we're
1: know.
2: Good. We're good.
0: Just, you know, speaking of the digital world, though, like, you see in so many bits of, when I'm on social media, doom scrolling, people filming at concerts and saying, we wish that this wasn't the case anymore, that people were just, like, in a mosh pit or just at a concert, just breathing it all in. Have you ever, like, wished you could just slap the phones out of people's hands while they're filming you perform? It's like, no, just be in the now, people.
2: No, God, no. I want you to whore me out there on social media.
1: Have you, do you
2: post
1: record
2: about me and free put a
1: press.
2: Filter on it, though, please?
1: Do you record other artists if you go to gigs?
2: There have been. Of course I do.
1: Because I don't watch any of them back. I've recorded the odd one if I'm maybe capturing, like, it might be someone's favourite song. You know, it might be someone I'm thinking of and I send it to them.
2: We recently went to Europe and Tim and I went and saw a singer that we've always wanted to see live. Her name's Glenys Grace. And I have the most beautiful footage, not necessarily of her. She was absolutely amazing. But Tim got so emotional. And as I was filming, I saw him from the corner of my eye crying. And I went, I need this on film because he never cries and gets emotional with me, so I want to prove that he does.
1: You're like, this was not AI. This actually
2: this is
1: was
2: real.
1: You.
2: Oh, my God, you do have feelings, babe.
0: Now, speaking of performers live, Peter's not here. Would like to think that he's a phenomenal singer, maybe good enough to be on a stage and sell tickets, but what do we really think
1: Look,
0: of that?
1: Let's not... I want to set this up appropriately, okay? Because, as you know, Anthony, Pete was voted by WA to sing our bride, Kaylee, down the aisle recently when we did the wedding that WA built. And
2: That's a big gig.
1: It's a huge gig. And we talked to you beforehand, before the wedding, to try and get a few tips. And this is how that conversation went.
3: But I need, as somebody who's an expert like you, and I'm very much beginner level, if I was going to tackle the prayer... Yeah. How might I go about it? Like, where can you give me? Can you give me any advice about how to tackle this song?
2: Yeah, have a scotch beforehand. It always works.
3: Okay,
2: never
3: right.
2: sing that song without a scotch beforehand.
1: So,
2: yeah, don't come to me for advice.
1: No,
0: tackling the prayer. That's also, that's easy.
1: Did you hear how rubbish Pete's voice sounded? He'd been hosting a lot of events. He'd been to some football games for the Dockers. He'd lost his voice, and he was still pushing through.
2: Sounds like a drag queen.
1: You know, but he really practiced. Okay, like, he really tried hard, and we have audio of how he sounded on
2: I
1: the
2: can't
1: day.
2: Wait.
1: Now, we'd love to get your feedback, and then when Pete returns from his illness, then he gets to hear what you think. So, I mean, I don't need to say, be honest. I know you will.
2: Of course.
0: Take a listen.

0: Wow.
1: I love a pushed note at the end.
2: Yeah.
1: He didn't hit
2: the note, though.
1: Yeah.
2: He hit it.
1: It was surprisingly better than what I expected. You know, some people are born with perfect pitch. He's clearly not, yeah. but he's born with an immense amount of confidence, and I like that. He delivered it.
2: I did say, if you're not sure about it, at least go out and sell it with the confidence of Robbie Williams, and I feel like he's done that.
1: Absolutely. Thank God he works in radio. I wouldn't take that up as a full-time job.
0: I think you're being incredibly nice, Anthony Clear. I think there was a point there where you and I locked eyes at one moment when he sounded like a cancelled accent that, like, Speedy Gonzalez was doing in the 1960s. It went a bit like... What?
2: No, you two were both waiting for the high note, yes. And he went low instead, and you weren't ready for it.
1: It was his interpretation.
2: Yes.
1: Yeah, and I love a good interpretation. I don't know if that was good, but it was an interpretation.
2: Are you pleased that he did not do the prayer?
1: Oh, no, I'd love it when people take on the prayer.
2: Yeah?
1: I don't know what language that was, by the way.
2: He didn't have time to learn a song and a language, okay?
1: Oh, okay.
0: Amazing. Hey, well, Anthony Clear, you mentioned the Astor, is that right, tomorrow?
1: Astor tomorrow night, yeah.
0: And we've got Mandra coming up as well?
1: On Saturday, yes.
0: Where do we get your tickets?
1: AnthonyKalea.com.
2: Perfect.
1: Yeah.
2: Thanks so much for coming in again.
1: Thanks for
2: Great
1: having
2: to see
1: me,
2: you.
1: As always. I love coming here.
2: Have an amazing show.
1: Thank you.
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0: Just about to hit 5 to 9 on the Pete and Kimber show. No, Pete, he's off sick today. It's times like this where I really wish we had cameras just beaming out to all of WA just so you could see producer Brooke dancing like an idiot to that song.
1: I thought my moves were on point, and I love that song.
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4: Producer Brooke, what is trending?
1: I hope you like controversy. Do you like controversy?
4: Sure.
1: All right.
0: Love it.
1: Well, there is a new movie coming to a theatre near you, October 29, by the way, causing huge waves. It's called Prime Time, stars Robert Pattinson, who we might all remember as Team Edward Cullen from Twilight.
0: Batman.
1: Do I need to say who Robert Pattinson is?
0: Probably not. He's probably the most in-form actor of the last 20 years, by the way. Because he's hit after hit.
4: Has he had a lot?
0: He's Batman. He was in The Odyssey. Get these beggars out of here.
4: Oh.
0: That was a big trend for a little bit.
1: Yeah, love it. You guys didn't see
0: The Odyssey?
1: No, I didn't see The Odyssey.
0: And it surprises me how nerd of a movie fan I am. But anyway, continue, Brooke.
1: All right. Well, look, he's playing a real person this time, and that is Orkies, because that person is still alive and well and has some thoughts. But look, you might remember Dateline NBC. It was a segment that ran in the 2000s. It was called To Catch a Predator, and they were essentially stings set up by the TV show to catch a predator. Now, I've got a little bit of the trailer for you. Have a listen.
5: Why don't you have a seat right there? I'm Chris Hansen with Dateline NBC, and we're doing a story on adults who try to meet teens online. You see how this looks, right?
1: Now, Kimber, you're going to... So that's the trailer for Prime Time, the movie, and it was shown at Venice Film Festival. Kimber, you're going to love this.
4: Mm-hmm.
1: It received a 7-minute standing ovation. I know you love a standing ovation.
4: It's just madness.
1: Just a little bit of backstory. Yep. I love a standing ovation. Kimber thinks that maybe it's a bit much.
4: We'll give them out for free to anyone, because she says, it's just great that everyone put in the time and effort to learn the lines.
0: And I say,
4: that's not enough.
1: We're having a good time. I'll stand for anyone.
0: But they do these ridiculous, like, 17-minute standing ovations. Like Kevin Costner's Western that he put out that no one liked.
4: Yeah.
1: I only hope one day I get to be part of a 17-minute standing ovation, because that sounds like a party I want to be invited to.
4: I think the tricky part here is that this has been talked about as if it's a brilliant film, and everyone is saying it's got incredible ratings. The critics have said it's incredible. Everyone's into it. But it's not great for the guy from Dateline, right?
1: So 100% on Rotten Tomatoes, which is insane. Oscar buzz. They're saying he's going to win an Oscar for it, but Chris Hansen is pissed. He's basically saying it is a hit piece. It's an insult. He originally got invited to go see the movie from the people who made it. And they said, look, we'd love you to come see this, you know, preview of the movie, but real quick, sign this NDA to say that you'll never have any issue and never. And he was like, not signing that. Absolutely not. So he waited till opening night, went to a cinema on opening night, watched it, and then basically gave his thoughts. He then decided didn't like it. He hired out in 3,500 cinemas. He put an ad before the movie for his streaming service, which is him basically piece to camera saying, head to my stream. If you want to hear me and you want to actually know what's going on, you know, go watch my True Blue. He's also now, he's considering legal action and he's shopping a doco. So
4: what's his actual gripe with
1: it? He thinks it's completely over-centralized. Like, none of that. He's like, that didn't happen. But also the people who made the movie are like, because it's a movie.
0: But I guess if this guy's like an investigative journalist and they're doing this sort of a show and they've kind of Jerry Springer'd him to make it look like they've taken these people behind the scenes to catch these predators, and he's obviously sitting up there going, well, hang on, we would

0: about it.
1: And I guess it's his brand, right? He's protecting himself, going, if someone else has artistic license to go out and represent you, then you do generally, most people would want some say in that.
2: Like, imagine if they made the Kimba movie,
1: and
2: you're watching it, you're like, they've made everything up.
1: Yeah.
2: It's Hollywood, like 90% of it is crap.
1: Absolutely.
3: I do find that fascinating, though, that someone can just go make a movie about you and you have, like, you're like, oh, okay, yep, cool, go see it. I'll go watch it. But, I mean, look, we'll watch this space. I'll watch it.
1: And it hasn't been released in that many places yet, has it?
3: Well, it's in the US. It's coming late. I don't know why we're getting it so late. 29th of October, we get it here in Australia. So I'll definitely watch it. Maybe we can do a Kimba watched a thing on prime time.
1: And it might change because, you know, Rotten Tomatoes having 100% is very rare. But at the same time, if it hasn't been released in every country yet, then it could be a very select audience so far.
2: I think Chris Hansen's going to be okay. I think he'll do a podcast about this. I think he'll release a Netflix doco.
3: All press is good press, right?
2: Yeah. Before we go, we do actually have to mention that producer Brooke was in the studio for Yay or Nay earlier in the show and did a little story about Paris Fashion Week and how Louis Vuitton had been the first people to invent flying cars.
3: Oh, no.
2: Kimber and I smelt a bit of baloney there.
1: She just paraphrasing
2: a little bit.
1: That there were flying cars
3: at the runway show.
1: The runway show. And I was saying, we don't have flying cars yet, and I'm sure that they wouldn't, if they did, they wouldn't launch them at a Paris fashion show. And I thought it would be AI, and I didn't believe it.
2: They were branded Louis Vuitton.
3: Well, it wasn't AI, guys, so we'll drop it there. Let's end the show. It wasn't AI.
2: On your way out, though, producer Brooke, there's this little device called Google when you write flying cars in Paris, the second thing that comes up says, these cars were raised on stilts and suspended above the concrete runway, painted in Louis Vuitton signature.
3: Have an imagination, Joel. You know what? Have an imagination.
2: No, I'm going to make a movie. It's called Prime Time.
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5: 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And straight after the show, non-stop.

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5: Hi there, it's Damien Carbon. Two recreational fishers have been fined more than $7,000 for illegally catching undersized pink snapper near Cape Naturalist. 21 and 22-year-olds were caught with 11 snapper from closed waters and had no boat fishing licence. Busselton Court ordering their boat, trailer and fishing gear be forfeited. Wellington Dam's new bridge is open, and it's a big upgrade for collie tourism. $37 million dual lane bridge replaces the old single lane crossing with more room for buses and coaches.
6: When we started to have a look at the bridge itself, you know, 60-year design, it wasn't meeting modern standards with the increased tourism that we'd seen.
5: That's Chris Davies there from Water Corp on 7. Busselton locals are being asked what they love about the city centre and what they'd like to change. The City of Busselton holding pop-ups today at Busselton Central from 11:30 a.m. There's another one on Sunday morning at the Rotary Markets, with people encouraged to have their say.
4: Hit National News.
7: Hello there, I'm Matthew Layton. Snowtown murderer James Vlasakis has been filmed walking out of a pre-release centre almost a month after being granted parole. A 34-year-old man is facing assault charges after allegedly hurling nachos at a mother and her 8-year-old son at the MCG. Mortgage stress is becoming more concentrated in outer suburbs, particularly for younger buyers carrying bigger debts. S&P Global says parts of Melbourne and Sydney are recording arrears at more than 3 times the national average, with another rate rise expected to push more borrowers into trouble. Kmart's $89 camera glasses are officially off shelves following weeks of privacy concerns. And pressure's growing on Russia to explain the death of a worker at one of its anti-plague labs. The 28-year-old died in Siberia, with the World Health Organization seeking more information. US President Donald Trump saying he plans to speak with Vladimir Putin.
8: China didn't say much, and Russia's not saying much either, but they do say they have it very much under control.
9: Clean clothes are

0: Warm shower, a conversation, small moments that make a big difference to someone doing it tough. 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
1: Aiden Schubert wants out of Hawthorn with the Young Tall, set to request a trade to Gold Coast. The 18-year-old re-signed with the Hawks in June but is now eyeing the Suns as Ben King prepares to head the other way. And Gold Coast has joined the growing chase for Nick Blakey as the defender considers a move away from Sydney. Suns coach Damien Hardwick has flown to Melbourne for talks, with Blakey set to meet several clubs. Geelong remains his first preference, with a call expected by the end of the week.
2: 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Call 13 13 15. ABC.
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4: Today in Bunbury, windy with showers with a top of 17. Tonight, down to 10. And tomorrow, late showers with a high of 18. 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
8: What's your pleasure?
9: From the bay to the bridge. Good morning, Southwest. How are you? I'm so happy to be here. You know, happy Thursday to us all. Hopefully you woke up on the right side of the bed like I did. And look, you certainly will when you have the chance to win what you want in your life. That is what Hit's $100,000 Guilty Pleasures is all about. And we give you a shot to play and win every single day at 3 with Carrie and Tommy. So, of course, Carrie had to ask the big guy himself.
10: And Tommy, I'll ask you the question.
11: Yeah.
10: Is there something that you've been thinking, oh my God, I would love this little guilty pleasure right now if someone gave it to me? What would it be?
11: Helicopter.
10: Okay, but
11: we've
10: what if
11: about it.
10: I said to you, okay, I've got a helicopter too. Right here
11: two-seater.
10: For you.
11: Yeah.
10: But
11: mm-hmm.
10: There's also a little brown paper bag in here.
11: That,
10: I mean, this is a bad example because there's no amount of money I'm going to have in here that's going to top a helicopter.
11: Let's continue this game.
10: Okay.
11: I'll have my helicopter.
10: But there's some cash in here.
11: I'll have my helicopter
10: cash.
11: Carry.
10: Okay.
11: Lock
10: this,
11: in the helicopter and then I'd brrrr out of here.
10: So most of our listeners aren't as greedy as you, and they don't say helicopter. They say things they could
11: Go for helicopter.
10: Okay. So today
11: we've got $100,000 to give away.
10: In our $100,000 guilty pleasures, we are going to call Zoe.
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It's going to be colourful. 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What a good message. And Black Eyed Peas are going to continue that now. Where is the love? This is

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2: Come on, what's your pleasure?
3: Hi, Vanessa. How are you today?
4: Oh, I think I'm fantastic now. Oh, I'd love to get on the list for the 100,000 or the travel that I'd love to do.
3: Oh, where are you wanting to travel? What's on the mind?
4: Oh, my bucket list would be Switzerland.
3: Oh, okay. Anything, any reason in particular, or that's just always been like a goal that you want to get there?
4: I have always wanted to since the Sound of Music.
3: You want to feel the hills are alive.
4: Oh, that would be awesome.
3: Now, if you have the chance to take your guilty pleasure or risk it for the mystery cash, what would you do?
4: Oh, do you know what? I would probably take the guilty pleasure.
3: I think so too. There's nothing quite like your guilty pleasure coming true.
4: Yeah, or getting your bucket list item.
3: Yeah.
4: That would be fantastic.
3: Oh, beautiful. Oh, well, look, you are on the short list. Just like that.
4: Yay.
3: Well done.
4: Thank you so much.
3: Hits $100,000 is treating you to the prizes you want, whether it's that white dress and the blue satin sash, doorbells, a sleigh bell, maybe you want a schnitzel with noodles. 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
0: 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I wonder if I could write something from the perspective of getting this phone call. And Patient Zero is the result, and I'm really proud of it. I hope you like it.
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7: Hi there, it's Damien Carbon. The state opposition says power prices for larger businesses have risen by up to 80% over the past 5.5 years. Liberal MP Steve Thomas says companies using more than 50,000 kilowatt hours have had to renegotiate their power contracts every 2 years.
8: Western Australian households have been protected with increases of about 2.5% a year. But Western Australian businesses have been absolutely smashed, with their bills all but doubling over the last 4 years or so.
7: Police are appealing for witnesses after a road rage-style incident in Brunswick. A blue Subaru Forester ramming a Hyundai on the Southwestern Highway before chasing the driver through several local streets on Sunday. And Margaret River has taken out more wine trophies than any other region in the world at this year's International Wine and Spirit Competition in London. The region won 6 trophies, including 3 for Cabernet and 2 for Chardonnay. House of Cards ace high Chardonnay, scoring a perfect 100.
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9: Hi there, it's Amanda Myler with your news update. Former Bachelor contestant Sam Wood remains in custody with his bail application delayed until this afternoon. The 46-year-old faces assault and strangulation charges over an alleged DV incident in Queensland. His lawyer says he'll contest the charges. For domestic violence support, call 1-800-RESPECT. Snowtown serial killer James Forsarkis says today left an Adelaide pre-release centre almost 1 month after having his parole confirmed. The 46-year-old was the youngest of 4 perpetrators involved in the Snowtown killings between 1992 and 1999. The ATO won't backtrack on its controversial credit card ban to pay for tax bills, despite some Labor ministers demanding it fix the problem. Small businesses are warning it will cause cash flow issues with costs passed on to consumers. And rental growth stalling across most capital cities, according to New Domain data. That's despite a lack of housing, as the ability for tenants to withstand further increases is now stretched.
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9: Swan superstar Nick Blakey's meeting with a number of clubs, including a catch-up with Gold Coast this morning. The defender's expected to make a call on where he wants to play next season by the end of the week. Hawks forward Aidan Schubert wants out of the club, with the young tall requesting a trade to Gold Coast. The 18-year-old re-signed with the Hawks in June, but is now targeting the Suns as Ben King prepares to head the other way. And in cricket, Aussie coach Andrew McDonald says his side can answer its critics and grind out big totals in the upcoming Test series against South Africa.
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11: Today in Bunbury, windy with showers with a top of 17. Tonight down to 10, and tomorrow, late showers with a high of 18. 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
3: 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And yesterday, Zoe had the call. 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
4: Zoe, Carrie's got a bag of cash, but you also want a customizable wardrobe from IKEA that's valued at $2,300. 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
5: Oh my God, I was literally thinking about this yesterday. 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
6: Because it could be any amount of money in here, but I mean, it could also be like $10.
4: Can I help? Hey, Zoe, can I help? I don't know if I'm meant to do this.
6: You're allowed to.
4: Well, I haven't seen how much money in the bag, so I can't have an
6: opinion. Okay.
4: But I am going to have an opinion. Zoe, take the wardrobe.
5: Okay, I'm going to take the wardrobe.
6: Oh my God, what if you've cost her 10 grand in cash?
4: I just don't think there's 10 grand in cash in there, Carrie.
6: What do we have in there yesterday, Kizzy?
7: We had $1,000
6: in cash. $1,000 in cash.
4: Oh
6: okay.
4: No, it could be more.
6: It could be.
4: Don't listen to me, Zoe. What do you want to do?
5: You know, I usually love a bit of a gamble, but today I'm going to be a good girl and I'm going to take my dream wardrobe.
4: Hey, and now I've pulled out the amount of money and... Oh, no. Oh, no. Oh, no. Please tell me it's like...
6: Oh, Tommy, are you going to cover the difference? Zoe, you made the right decision. It would have been $767 in here.
5: Oh, my God. Thank you.
6: Instead, Zoe, you walk away with nearly $2,500 worth of wardrobe.
5: Oh, my God. That is... You have no idea how happy that made me. Oh, my God. That is amazing.
4: Have the best day, Zoe. Enjoy it.
5: Thank you, guys. Bye.
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0: Forget bill shock. You're about to encounter bag shock. Will it be 10K?
1: I would like the money.
0: Or 10 cents?
1: Oh my gosh!
0: The guilty splash?
1: Guilty pleasure, please.
0: Or mystery cash?
1: I don't know. What do you think?
0: Get ready to play. 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

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Teddy Swims now. She

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2: What's your pleasure?
3: Hi, Sarah. How are you today?
4: I'm good. How are you?
3: Good, thank you. Have you got something on your mind that you want in your life, what we like to call a guilty pleasure?
4: Something that I want would be a trip.
3: Oh, yeah. Anywhere in particular?
4: I would love to go to Japan. Absolutely. Oh. On my bucket list.
3: I've never been.
4: On my vision board, never been.
3: Okay, well, let's see if we can bring that vision to life. Although, the really big question here is, would you take the guilty splash or risk it for the mystery cash? Now, the mystery cash, it could be 5 cents or $5,000. It could be enough to get you to a trip to Japan with spending money. Who knows? We don't know. So that's the big question. If you had the opportunity, would you take the guilty splash or risk it for the mystery cash?
4: You know what? I think I would just risk it because I got through here anyway by risking the call. So I would just risk it.
3: Yeah, you risk it for the biscuit. I feel like that's been my motto today.
4: Yeah, it's my motto. Risk it for the chocolate biscuit. I'll
3: yes, I love it. And I love a chocky biscuit. you are going on the shortlist. Each afternoon, Carrie and Tommy will call someone back and either reward them with their guilty pleasure or you'll have the option to take the cash. So well done. Over the next few weeks, it could be you. So make sure you have a good solid think just in case you get the call.
4: Okay, I will. Thank you so much.
3: Don't forget, you can register anytime online at hit.com.au. Carrie and Tommy could be calling you this afternoon from 3 to give you the ultimatum, your $100,000 guilty pleasures right here on Hit.
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0: Groove Jet, rounding out your guilty pleasures here on Hit. And a guilty pleasure of mine is playing along to Alpha Bucks every morning, just seeing if I could be skilled enough to win the cash. And this week with Pete and Kimber, we've been playing Alpha Bucks Kids, and we've had two kids skilled enough. Big shout out to Harry and Maya, taking home $1,000 for the school holidays. Does your little one want to have a shot at the cash in the game? The Pete and Kimber Show back on deck tomorrow morning for 6 with more chances for the kids to play Alpha Bucks. Right here on your number one hit music station. 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
7: Hi there, it's Damien Carbon. Police in Bunbury are hunting a driver today after a car was rammed and chased through Brunswick on Sunday. Police say Subaru Forester rammed a Hyundai on Southwestern Highway on Sunday before the driver allegedly threatened the victim with a large

0: And it's only going to get better.
1: Water Minister Daniel Pastorelli there on 7. And a great Southern Shearer is showing he's still got the cut. Damien Boyle winning his incredibly 27th Open Shearing title at the Perth Royal Show. He first competed as an under 15-year-old in 1996. Since reaching the Open grade, he's lost just 3 times.
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3: Hi there, it's Amanda Myler with your news update. Former Bachelor star Sam Wood's bid for bail has hit a delay. The 46-year-old remains in custody, facing domestic violence charges, including alleged strangulation. His hearing is now set for later this afternoon. Support is available through 1-800-RESPECT. Convicted murderer James Lysakis has been filmed walking out of a pre-release centre after his parole was confirmed. The 46-year-old Snowtown killer will remain at the Adelaide facility for up to 12 months while the South Australian Parole Board monitors his transition back into the community. The ATO is refusing to reverse its credit card ban on bill payments despite growing calls from politicians and small business. An opposition leader, Angus Taylor, answered more questions about the Coalition's migration policy and its costings.
4: We've done the work with the Parliamentary Budget Office, the budget analysis. We're confident that it's budget neutral. We've laid out the permanent migration numbers. We've laid out the impact this will have on different visa classes.
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3: The Swans say they weren't aware of Nick Blakey meeting with other clubs until reading about it in the press. Sydney List boss Chris Keane has told AFL.com.au's Gettable there has been no request for a trade from the star defender.
6: We do understand the current landscape in regards to players exploring opportunities and how that's probably shifted over the last few years in particular, but ultimately he's contracted for 5 more years at our footy club for a reason.
3: And Rowan Marshall's now a Geelong player with the Cats and St Kilda agreeing to a deal, the Saints exchanging the contracted ruckman for pick number 4.
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8: Today in Bunbury, windy with showers with a top of 17. Tonight, down to 10. And tomorrow, late showers with a high of 18. 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
15: 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Hit.com.au. I'm having a little scroll through of some of your wishes. I can see Corey Lee wants a 3D printer. Josh has got his eyes on a Harley Davidson. And then a lot of people wanting a holiday. Holiday anywhere, Darwin, Queensland. Someone just wants to go to Perth. Peter wants to go to Singapore. What is your guilty pleasure? Let us know at hit.com.au. Get yourself in the running. And Carrie and Tommy could be calling you back this afternoon from 3 here on Hit.

0: 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We Made Famous.
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Ed Sheeran and Justin Bieber coming up after Moving to the Sun. I'm loving this one. Very funky. This is Hit.

0: Forget bill shock. 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Will it be 10K?
1: I would like the money.
0: Or 10 cents?
1: Oh my gosh!
0: The guilty splash?
1: Guilty pleasure, please.
0: Or mystery cash?
1: I don't know. What do you think?
0: Get ready to play. Hits. $100,000 guilty pleasures. Soon.

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1: Jessica on 131060. Are you interested in maybe going to the show?
2: Probably not as much as my kids would be, but we would all love to.
1: Yes. And what do you think they would look forward to with this one? I was just actually having a look at the program. Now, I don't know if they're very big Bluey fans at all, because there's a meet and greet with Bluey this year. You've got the sheep shearing and the dog demo. There's eating comps. There's even actually an eating comp for the little ones as well.
2: Oh, my goodness.
1: and motocross shows finished off with fireworks. Like, there's so much to look forward to. Is there anything that you think they will absolutely love?
2: Oh, I think my son will be pretty keen on that eating comp.
1: And are you going to go in the adults one, or we'll just leave it to him? Leave it to the expert.
2: Yeah, leave it to the expert. Yeah. I'm more for support.
1: Yeah, that's nice. Yeah, you make sure you're behind the camera filming every moment.
2: Yeah.
1: Well, look, you are going to be there. It's the Brunswick Show, celebrating Brunswick's farming heritage since 1932. It all goes down on the 4th Saturday of October, so a couple weeks away. The countdown is on and you'll be there.
2: Awesome. Thank you so very much.
1: And if you want to be there with a family pass on us, I've got another one to give away tomorrow right here on your number one hit music station.
0: Ooh. You just found your new favourite breakfast show. You know what to do. The Pete and Kimber Show. Pete is just so funny.
3: 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Absolutely not. Wrestle a bear? No, I've never done. But land a plane?
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0: Forget bill shock. You're about to encounter bag shock. Will it be 10K?
1: I would like the money.
0: Or 10 cents?
1: Oh my gosh!
0: The guilty splash?
1: Guilty pleasure, please.
0: Or mystery cash?
1: I don't know. What do you think?
0: Get ready to play. Hits. $100,000 guilty pleasures. Soon.

0: 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Joel was filling in for a sick Pete this morning, but Anthony Kalia was on the show. I love that guy. And Joel asked what Anthony thought of people filming at gigs.
1: Have you ever, like, wished that you could just slap the phones out of people's hands while they're filming you perform? 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
2: No, God, no. 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
1: Hi there, it's Damien Carbon. Boat owners are being urged to check their safety gear with faulty life jackets and expired beacons, putting lives at risk. 35 people sadly died after drowning in WA waters last year. Laurie Adams from the Department of Transport telling Seven they'll be turning up at boat ramps across regional WA doing life jacket safety checks.
25: Put a life jacket on, set it off, understand what's going to happen when it goes, and we encourage it constantly. Knowing how to use the gear is just as important as carrying it.
1: Collie is still in the running to become the home of a new defence and weapons manufacturing hub, but the town hasn't secured the deal just yet. Five companies named for the Western Defence Forge, covering everything from guided weapons and munitions to autonomous and satellite technology. The state government says Collie's available land and skilled workforce does make it a strong option. But Premier Roger Cook yesterday said Collie isn't the only location being considered for the hub.
26: Hit National News.
27: Hi there, it's Amanda Myler with your news update. There is growing pressure on Canberra to intervene following the ATO's ban on credit card payments. Conflicting comments from Labor ministers have caused some confusion, while small business says cash flow will be massively impacted. The tax office is refusing

0: federal government's working on regulating artificial intelligence, with regulations modelled on banking and aviation safety rules. The Australian-backed climate talks in the Pacific wrap up today. The event has been criticised for a $20 million hit to taxpayers and a lack of world leaders. Today's focus is the launch of a global plan to double the number of homes with rooftop solar to 300 million by 2030. And the AFL fan who allegedly threw nachos at a mum and her young son during a prelim final last month has been charged. The 34-year-old faces two counts of aggravated assault and one count of throwing a missile.
1: Every load of laundry is a fresh start. 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
0: Swans list boss Chris Keane has shared an update on Nick Blakey's future. Blakey has met with Gold Coast today while fielding interest from a handful of other clubs. Keane's just told AFL's Gettable Show Blakey's going nowhere as far as they're concerned.
2: There's been some speculation about Nick over the last probably couple of weeks, safe to say, and look, we're working through all that with his management group at the moment, but as I said Monday, from our perspective, he's contracted and a significant player for our footy club, and that hasn't changed.
0: And Rowan Marshall's off to Geelong after the Cats reached an agreement with the Saints.
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4: This is Heat Weather.
5: Windy with showers for the rest of today in Bunbury. Tonight down to 10 and tomorrow a possible shower with a high of 18. 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
2: What's your pleasure? 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Zoe played with Karen Tommy yesterday afternoon. What do you want to do?
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2: 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We're back into the non-stop music next with Sunny Federa and the Kid Leroy coming up.
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0: I was like, I need to work with her. She's super cool. And yeah, I produced it and bang, here we are. This track is a banger. Here's Say Something.
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0: 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Joel, who was actually filling in for a sick Pete, asked Anthony, thoughts of people filming at gigs?
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2: Hi there, here's Damien Carbon. Margaret River has taken out more wine trophies than any other region in the world at this year's International Wine and Spirit Competition in London this week. The region won six trophies, including three for Cabernet and two for Chardonnay, House of Cards ace high Chardonnay scoring the perfect 100 points. Police are appealing for witnesses after a road rage style incident in Brunswick on Sunday. Blue Subaru Forester ramming a Hyundai on Southwestern Highway before chasing the driver through several local streets. The state opposition says power prices for larger businesses have risen by up to 80% over the past 5.5 years. Liberal MP Steve Thomas says companies using more than 50,000 kilowatt hours have to renegotiate their power contracts every 2 years.
21: Western Australian households have been protected with increases of about 2.5% a year. But Western Australian businesses have been absolutely smashed, with their bills all but doubling over the last 4 years or so.
22: Hit National News.
23: Hi there. It's Amanda Myler with your news update. The youngest Snowtown serial killer, James Lasakis, has been spotted leaving the Adelaide pre-release centre around a month after parole was granted. The 46-year-old has spent almost three decades behind bars after pleading guilty to four of the 12 murders in the 90s. The federal government's being urged to step in after a High Court ruling overturned the green light for a proposed coal mine expansion in New South Wales. It found planning authorities are legally required to take into account local climate change impacts when it comes to approving fossil fuel projects. Opposition leader Angus Taylor's told News 24 it's total madness.
24: The idea that a mine should be accountable for its emissions and that should be taken into account for its customers' emissions and that should be taken into account is total madness.
23: And Australia's looking at airline safety and banking laws to create legislation around AI. The national standards on artificial intelligence are due by the end of this year, with Canberra arguing voluntary safeguards don't work against big tech.
25: Clean clothes, a warm shower, a conversation. 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
23: The Swans claim they weren't aware defender Nick Blakey was interested in rival clubs until hearing about it in the media. Swans list boss Chris Keynes just told AFL's Gettable show Blakey's contracted with the club for another 5 years and that's the end of it.
26: We haven't heard that directly from Nick himself, but you know, clearly there's been some speculation around all that over the last couple of weeks. But what I'd say is I'm talking to Robbie, his manager, constantly and we'll keep those conversations behind closed doors.
23: Geelong was linked to the Swans star but has today secured St Kilda's Rowan Marshall.
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22: This is Heat Weather.
27: Windy with showers for the rest of today in Bunbury. Tonight down to 10 and tomorrow a possible shower with a high of 18. 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
0: 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It can be whatever your heart desires. 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

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You're going to stick with your guilty splash or risk it for the mystery cash? 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

you remember this song from back in the day, Blue, All Rise? I mean, it's a classic, it's an R&B favourite, and we got it coming up right after. A bit of Amy Shark, new music from her in the next 15, as we do non-stop music on your number one hit music station. Now, though, the superstar that will be here next year, right across Australia, the Romantic Tour, Bruno Mars, On My Soul, on for you right now.

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1: 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Exactly what it is, people and still situations and still things that I want to discuss. And it was just so fun.
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2: Let's do this, Kirsty, on 13 1060. 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
2: Hey, have you been working though?
3: Yes, I have.
2: Okay, that's good. What is your guilty pleasure? Because it's all about what you need, not what you want, okay?
3: 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We haven't been on a family holiday for about 5 years.
2: So like a Flight Center voucher is your guilty pleasure?
3: Yeah.
2: All right, now you can have that, or you could have what's in a brown paper bag. A little bit of mystery cash in there. You don't know how much is in there. Could be, you know, thousands of dollars. Could be 12 cents. Could be, you know, any amount of money. Would you stick with your Flight Center voucher? Or would you be like, nah, let's risk it?
3: I think that I'd just say the Flight Center voucher. Ooh. I don't want to be greedy. And our family definitely needs a holiday and a refreshing break. So, right. Yeah.
2: Not saying it is, but what if the brown paper bag had like $5,000 in it?
3: I would probably die on the inside. Yeah.
2: Let's get you into the standby list, okay?
3: Amazing, thank you.
2: 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Good luck.
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5: 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Beat Serena Williams? Absolutely not. Wrestle a bear? No, I'd never do. But land a plane?
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0: This is your number one hit music station with Lewis on this afternoon. 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
0: So, like a bit of Nicki Minaj?
1: Yeah, definitely.
0: All right, cool. Two hits away from her. She's got an absolute banger that we all know and love. That's coming up. Plus, let's get you some Eminem and Teddy Swims next.
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8: Hi there, it's Damien Carbon. A warning for farmers around the Porongarups this afternoon, with dog attacks blamed for the deaths of 50 sheep. Other livestock, including a llama and an emu, have also been reported killed since April. Anyone with information should be contacting the local shire. The wait is over for Wellington Dam, with a bigger bridge now open to traffic and pedestrians. The dual lane crossing promises safer access and more room for visitors to enjoy one of the southwest's biggest tourist attractions.
21: A Wellington Dam is one of the jewels in the crown of southwest tourism, and it's only going to get better.
8: That's the state's water minister, Daniel Pastorelli, there on 7. And a great southern shearer is showing he's still got the cut. Damien Boyle has won his 27th open shearing title at the recent Perth Royal Show. He first competed as an under 15 back in 1996, and since reaching the open grade, has lost just three times.
25: Hit National News.
26: Hi there, it's Amanda Miley.

0: found leaving Adelaide's pre-release centre, where he will remain under supervision for up to 12 months following approval of his parole. The ATO won't backtrack on its controversial credit card ban to pay for tax bills, despite some Labor ministers demanding it fix the problem. Small businesses are warning it will cause cash flow issues with costs passed on to consumers. AI companies must prove they are properly testing and preventing harm under proposed new Australian laws. The federal government's working on regulating artificial intelligence modelled on banking and aviation safety rules. It says voluntary safeguards aren't enough to keep big tech in check. And in a sign of the times, electric vehicles account for more than one-third of new car sales in Australia. Battery EVs have now outsold petrol cars across the country for a second consecutive month.
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0: The Swans say, as far as they're concerned, defender Nick Blakey is contracted for another 5 years and isn't going anywhere. Swans list boss Chris Keynes told AFL's Gettable Show the fact Blakey is meeting with multiple rival clubs is news to them.
2: It's actually not something we were made aware of outside of what's been reported online.
0: Geelong was one of those clubs, but that could all change after confirmation they've locked in ruckman Rowan Marshall from St Kilda. The Saints, in exchange, have pick 14. Marshall joins Jordan Ridley and Toby Green as the newest Cats to land in the off-season.
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4: This is Heat Weather.
5: Windy with showers for the rest of today in Bunbury. Tonight down to 10 and tomorrow a possible shower with a high of 18. 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
11: 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It's got a bit of money in it. How much? 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Could be more than your guilty splash. So it's up to you. You got to decide. You're going to have your guilty splash, or you're going to risk it for the mystery cash. 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Eminem in the next 15 minutes. Brand new Miley now. Teddy Swims, Mr. Know-It-All, as we go non-stop for your afternoon.

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0: 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I've always been a big fan of The Cause, and especially their song Breathless. So to put out my own version is really exciting. I knew as soon as I posted it, this one was going to be special.
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3: What do you need in life?
4: Okay, so at the start of every year, it's sports fees. 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
3: Ooh, I like that. And obviously sports important, right? You can't say no to that.
4: Very important.
3: How much would that cost roughly?
4: Well, academy fees at the moment is $4,000 per player. So my youngest doesn't need that, but my oldest does.
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4: So yeah.
3: So you can have that, or you can have what's in the mystery brown paper bag, which could be any amount of cash.
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4: Yeah, that's awesome.
3: All right, well, there you go. Let's get you into the standby list to hopefully play this afternoon, okay?
4: Awesome, thank you so much.
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6: 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When I was 9, she was taking me, my sister and my brother for a shopping day out. 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
0: Only
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3: 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It's our guilty pleasures. Yeah!

0: 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Thursday afternoon on your number one hit music station with Lewis. 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And how good's this? AHM supporting your version of wellness. AHM. 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Laters!
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23: Hi there, it's Damien Carbon. Boat owners are being urged to check their safety gear with faulty life jackets and expired beacons, putting lives at risk. 35 people sadly died after drowning in WA waters last year. Laurie Adams from the Department of Transport telling Seven they'll be turning up at boat ramps across regional WA doing life jacket safety checks.
24: Put a life jacket on, set it off, understand what's going to happen when it goes, and we encourage it constantly. Knowing how to use the gear is just as important as carrying it.
23: Collie is still in the running to become the home of a new defence and weapons manufacturing hub, but the town hasn't secured the deal just yet. Five companies named for the Western Defence Forge, covering everything from guided weapons and munitions to autonomous and satellite technology. The state government says Collie's available land and skilled workforce does make it a strong option. But Premier Roger Cook yesterday said Collie isn't the only location being considered for the hub.
25: Hit National News.
26: Good afternoon, Rick Arden from 7 News with your update. There's been a horror crash on Indian Ocean Drive north of Perth. A car has left the road and ploughed into a tree, critically injuring a woman. Three others in the car have been taken to Royal Perth Hospital for treatment. A surfer has recounted the moment he came face to face with an ocean predator as he fought off the big shark. Mel Ismail lost part of his leg in the attack off the coast of Geraldton. He's thanked the brave locals who rushed to his aid. There's no reprieve in sight for Perth renters as vacancy rates fall. A Domain report suggests the median asking price for a house rental has stalled at $750 a week. Vacancy sits at just 0.4%. And construction on a new apartment complex in Subiaco has begun. The iconic Regal Theatre will also be upgraded as part of the development. It's hoped the project will provide a boost for struggling local businesses. That's the news to this hour.
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28: Good afternoon, Ryan Daniels with your 7 Sport update. Geelong have continued their aggressive approach to this year's AFL trade period. The Cats sending pick 14 in next month's draft to St Kilda in exchange for star big man Rowan Marshall. It adds to their previous talent haul from the past 2 weeks of GWS Giants star Toby Green and Essendon defender Jordan Ridley. And Nick Blakey seems headed out of Sydney, Geelong, North Melbourne and Gold Coast leading the chase.
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25: This is Heat Weather.
30: Windy with showers for the rest of today in Bunbury. Tonight down to 10 and tomorrow a possible shower with a high of 18. 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
2: It's the one and only Carrie Bickmore
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2: This is Carrie and Tommy.
4: Yes, welcome to it for your Thursday afternoon. How we doing, guys?
5: Up and about.
6: Did you see the full circle rainbow this morning?
5: What? No, I've only ever seen one in my life when I was skydiving.
6: It was spotted in Sydney. Have a look at this full circle rainbow. I have so many questions. Actually, 1360, if you saw it,
5: oh, yeah, how does that work? From the sky. So they reckon, because I saw one when I was skydiving, and I saw the full circle, and we talked about it on this show.
6: You know, my memory's terrible.
5: And it was saying that a rainbow is always, if the conditions are right, a circle, but you're cut off by the horizon.
6: So what did you see when you're sky? What are you seeing?
5: Because there's no.
6: Yes, right.
5: I was above it, watching it.
6: So I've got a question about rainbows. So see, that is, where was that? Does that say on that thing where that it was above?
5: It says, take a look at this.
6: How far away? So say there's a rainbow in the city.
5: Oh, it's in our very own beautiful Sydney.
6: If there was a rainbow in the city.
5: Yeah.
6: Can you see that rainbow, like, from Parramatta all the way to Avalon? Or do you have to be within, like, a couple of Ks from, like, is everyone looking at the same rainbow in the sky at once?
5: I don't think it's a physical thing that's held in place. It's got to do with how the light is hitting the moisture in the air from your perspective.
6: So you could be two streets away and not see it.
5: This is why you will never get to the pot of gold at the end.
6: So could you be in the same suburb and not see the same rainbow?
5: I don't know, Carrie. We should put this to vigorous testing.
6: Go out there, start painting, and we'll see what we can see.
5: I don't.
6: I love it. I think a rainbow is the greatest natural phenomenon. I love it so. I think it is.
7: What about a shooting star?
5: What's on the rest of the list?
7: Shooting star.
5: Shooting star is great. What about the Aurora Borealis?
7: Oh,
6: such a funny
7: name. Aurora Australis.
5: Oh, the Aurora Australis. Not bad.
6: It is I've been the told one not as good in natural person. Wonder. Mm. Can anybody look at a rainbow without feeling joy? You feel instant. It's like you're like, oh, every time. No one goes, oh.
5: Yeah, no, sorry, I agree. I'm trying to think of other natural phenomena.
6: Yes, I didn't have a lot. Like lightning, would you call that a natural phenomenon?
5: Lightning is sick. I agree.
6: Lightning better than a rainbow?
5: I think I would rather watch a full-on storm involving lightning than see a rainbow.
7: Oh, what about the plankton that light up in the water?
5: Oh,
7: that's sick.
5: Fluorescent.
7: Yeah.
5: Yeah, phosphorescent.
8: Coke Zero.
5: What about Coke Zero? Okay. That's not bad because it's bubbly and it's delicious, but there's no calories.
6: Okay, you're that still not has ended the conversation.
5: Okay, up next, I rarely do this on the show, but because the biggest news, we got a huge show, by the way. We got cash to give away. Mm. We got the one and only Mick Fanning joining us later in the show, and that man made me cry a lot last night, so I'm going to bring that up with him. But up next, I know you are the journalist on the show, but I am breaking a big news story for you. That's next.
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0: Your Thursday arvo, it's Carrie Bickmore and Tommy Little for the drive home. After 5 o'clock, $100,000 guilty pleasures is back.
1: Damn, Daniel.
0: Damn.
2: How long has it been since you said damn, Daniel?
3: Guilty pleasures. Do I think of that song? Guilty pleasure. What is that song? Oh, no. Guilty feet have got no rhythm.
1: One of the great lyrics of all time.
3: Yes.
1: Anyway, we're getting sidetracked. It's time to break some news.
4: The big dog brings the biggest news in the world.
1: This has been going off. It's little choppies over in the UK, and no one so far
3: has broken it in Australia.
1: Has broken it here.
3: Good on you.
1: Thank you.
3: When should we already start organising the awards? Maybe a quill? Maybe a.
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0: Every other newspaper.
1: Sydney Morning Herald.
0: The ABC.
1: Oh, listen in.
0: Actually, the only one
1: at the ABC. Buddy, have a listen.
0: The West.
1: The West is best.
5: The Daily Oz for the youngins.
1: Yeah, that's right. Crikey.
3: Adelaide Now.
1: Who cares? So, not about Adelaide. I love Adelaide. I just meant, you know, we'd listed enough. It sounded like I was singling out one of the fine publications. We're back in the room.
0: Hold on, Sky News. Sorry.
1: There we go. We're back.
0: Do Channel 7 News.
1: We're back. We do that too. Good. I wake
0: predominantly
1: up with sunrise.
0: That's you do.
3: Get back to the breaking
1: TikTok
3: story.
1: TikTok creator. I'm trying, Miss Cutsy-Offsy. TikTok creator named Maria. Mm-hmm. It's gone viral over in the UK because, I'll ask you this first. Were you a Vitamix kid or a Weet-Bix kid?
3: Weet-Bix kid.
1: Oh, great. Hit it.
6: Aussie kid. A Weet-Bix kid.
1: How many would you have?
3: Usually 3 or 4.
1: 3 or 4?
3: Yeah.
1: Oh, interesting. What do you think the serving size is?
3: What do you mean?
1: What do you think?
3: Or the recommended serving size?
1: No, just, you know how on the back of the packet they say, you know, what the serving size is? So, correct. Well done.
3: Yes.
1: Give her a ding.
3: I was always an extra hungry kid, though.
1: Do you want to see what Maria had to say about Weet-Bix over in the UK that's garnered millions of views and traction around the world for everyone except our fair nation?
7: Whoever made this elite cereal, I just need to ask you a question. Did you really think that 2 of these would be enough? Because I just used 7. Naturally, but like on the box it says 2 per serving. I just want to know who is using 2 of these in their Weetabix, and that's it.
3: Weetabix, love it.
1: Weetabix. So she has 7, and the comments have gone off their choppies
3: 7
1: again.
3: 7 is a lot.
1: Yes, that's what everybody's been saying. So I thought we'd have a bit of fun.
3: Oh, my God.
1: We'd essentially do a betting game with no money involved so everyone can get involved. Kids, if you're listening, you can get involved as well.
3: Mm.
1: You ready?
8: How many dudes you know got the skills to go and eat 7 Weet-Bix? I don't know.
3: Sorry,
8: anybody.
3: I thought this was a breaking news segment.
1: Yeah, you got me.
3: Are you just going to eat Weet-Bix on air now?
1: Here's the thing, Carrie. Yeah. What I'm going to do, 131060, we're going to play, are we playing one song or two, Jesse? Because I appreciate 2. Thank you. So I have a box in front of me that's got 2, 4, 6, 8, 10, 12, 24 in
0: good
1: it.
0: Job.
1: I'm actually not going to go for 7. I'm going to see how many I can eat in the 2 songs.
3: Yeah.
1: People are going to place their bets, and the winner is going to get, Kizzy, I'm presuming, Weet-Bix.
9: 2 tickets to Harry Styles.
1: What?
0: Whoa! That's,
1: oh, my God.
3: Oh, my God.
1: Harry Styles tickets for breaking news for the big dog.
3: Harry Styles tickets, just to guess how many Weet-Bix he's put in his gob.
1: Yeah. How many I'm going to eat? I've got to get down.
0: It's great promo for Sanitarium.
1: Yeah.
0: And Harry Styles.
1: Yeah, and Styles. And Harry.
0: Eat lots because he goes running.
1: He does run. Yes. So I'm going to see how many I can eat in about the next 5 minutes.
0: Yep.
1: I'm going to throw them down. Hang on. Before you go to the song, Carrie, you talk for a bit. Tell people how they get involved
0: in
1: this.
0: That is a big old bowl.
3: 131060.
1: Yep.
3: Is the number to call. Yep. You're putting some Weet-Bix in a bowl now. You can put some milk in. Go and have them dry.
0: No sugar.
3: Psychopaths have them dry, but no one else.
1: Yep.
3: No. No, honey's good.
1: No, you don't need anything.
3: You do. You need honey or something on it. But right now, you're going to go bare.
1: Yeah.
3: Okay.
0: Just for everyone playing at home, because I reckon it helps. He's got him in a massive salad bowl.
1: Yes. And I thought if they mush up too much, we won't know. Oh, I could just retract. Anyway, let's get involved.
3: 131060.

0: That is new stuff from Ray. It's called Joy. It's Carrie and Tommy for your Thursday arvo. But right now, we are giving away tickets to Harry Styles. He's bringing his Together Together World Tour to Australia. You can get your tickets at livenation.com.au. Or you could win them right now by guessing how many Weet-Bix Tommy has eaten.
1: Yeah, it's real old school radio. It's what we used to do, like in the 90s, where you'd guess how many Weet-Bix your friends would have to would eat before school. I always had four. But this lady over
2: in
1: the States.
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0: Back in the 90s.
1: We've done on radio before. It's not, we're not like breaking.
2: But seeing how many Weet-Bix you can eat over two songs to give away Harry Styles tickets. It's been
1: okay,
2: done.
1: Maybe not the Harry Styles tickets, but I guarantee you someone on radio has done how many Weet-Bix they eat.
0: You focus on your Weet-Bix, all right?
1: So this lady in the UK reckons that two, which is what it says is the average serving size, is nowhere near enough, and her amount is seven, and everyone's gone, seven? And now you've put it to the test. You're still chowing down on Weet-Bix. How many Weet-Bix can Tommy eat in the last two songs? And you're now nearly at capacity. Jess.
0: Are we at the cutoff yet?
3: Or? No. The cutoff. We'll go to the callers and then we'll reveal. The cutoff is when we have taken the final caller.
0: Okay.
2: Hey, Jess.
4: Hey, guys.
2: How hello?
1: How many Weet-Bix do you think Tommy's had?
4: I think he's eaten eight Weet-Bix.
1: Okay. Hold there, Jess. How much would you want to go see Harry Styles?
4: Oh, I would be, like, jumping out of my skin. It would, like, make my entire life, I think.
1: And have you ever heard anyone on radio see how many Weet-Bix they can eat?
2: Well, Harry Styles.
4: No, I have not.
1: No, there we go. Groundbreaking radio.
2: Thanks, Jess.
1: Imogen. Hey, Imogen.
5: Hey.
1: How are you today?
5: I'm really good.
1: How many Weet-Bix do you think Tommy has eaten?
5: I feel like 10.
2: You feel
1: 10?
2: Like, what?
5: 10.
1: 10.
2: Okay. Imogen.
1: All right. Hold there, Imogen. We'll go to Matthew.
2: How old is Imogen? Did you ask that? Oh, you asked that. Sorry.
1: No, I didn't ask that. I got a sense.
2: Oh, sorry, Carrie.
1: Matthew.
3: I think the milk's a big impact in here.
2: The milk? Look at how much milk I've had.
1: Yeah, but you don't have to have that much. Gosh. You just need to soak them. You don't need to have a soup.
2: I've had over a litre of milk.
0: Everyone needs to factor that into their guesses.
1: The rest of this show is going to be flattening.
2: I've had over a litre of milk. Matthew, I've had over a litre of milk. Matthew, are you not entertained?
6: Yeah, I'm entertained, all right.
2: Good on you.
6: I can do 15 as a snack, so I reckon probably 17 for a challenge.
1: 17. And how would you feel about Harry Styles tickets?
6: Oh, the daughter would love it.
1: Yeah, okay.
2: I wasn't expecting the big swing in energy of how many you do, though, Matthew.
1: All right, Matthew, stay there. Let's finally get one more call from Estelle. Hey, Estelle.
7: Hey. Say hello, Ellie.
8: Hi.
1: Hi, Ellie. How old are you, Ellie?
8: Yeah, you're only seven this month.
1: Seven. Okay, Ellie, how many Weet-Bix, Ellie, do you think Tommy's eaten in the last, say, 6 minutes?
8: I'd say maybe 20.
1: 20. Okay, so we've got
2: right,
1: 8,
2: you, Ellie,
1: 10, 17, and 20. Drum. Oh, my God, stop. You now look like an absolute pig.
2: Oh, my God. What?
1: This is not like an eating contest, is it?
2: Is it not?
1: Wasn't
0: it
1: just
0: it is
1: to
0: a
1: see
0: contest,
1: how many you
0: someone's
1: going to
0: win Harry Styles tickets.
2: I thought if I got enough, maybe I'd get the ticket.
1: No.
2: But anyway.
1: Okay.
2: Is it not pretty good? It's pretty good to see how many. Oh, my God.
1: What
2: I don't think I've ever had
1: this
2: much
1: disposable
2: milk.
1: Disposable
0: did you have lunch today?
2: Oh, doesn't matter, Jesse.
1: This is just an extra meal. Doesn't count.
2: Okay.
1: How ready? Many? Producer, who is our winner here?
2: So I finished my bowl. I can't believe I've had a liter of milk. I've had more. Carrie, look at that.
1: That is a lot of milk.
2: So I feel shocking. Okay. I guess it's 8, 10, 17.
1: And 20.
2: And 20.
1: Yeah.
2: Kizzy, there's 24 in the packet to start with. How many are left in the packet now?
3: 5.
2: Oh. Which means I've had 19, which means
1: Estelle
2: and Ellie.
1: Ellie,
2: you got to see Harry Styles.
4: They're going to a concert. Yes.
1: Hey, Ellie, how many Weet-Bix can you do, Ellie?
8: How many Weet-Bix? I think maybe 4 or 7.
2: Four or seven. Hey, Ellie. Do you think this type of radio is funny? Like, do you think when we stuff our face and eat as much as we can to give away tickets, do you want to see more of that?
8: Yeah.
1: Also, good. Just for Estelle, your mum, we're going to throw in a hotel for you as well.
4: Oh,
2: Not to own, just to stay in.
9: That is awesome.
2: Have the best time, guys.
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0: Carrie and Tommy driving you home for your Thursday arvo, all thanks to AHM. Like people, wellness can be lots of things. 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
1: Right now you're experiencing the opposite of wellness.
2: My wellness is 19 Weetabix.
1: Do you want to know what you've consumed with those 19 Weetabix?
2: Oh,
1: you've consumed 150% of your daily protein intake.
3: Oh, yes, yes. Boy!
1: You've consumed 80% of your daily sugar intake.
2: Sugar?
1: Yeah.
2: There's no sugar.
1: No, there's sugar.
4: In the milk.
2: In the milk.
1: Oh, you've consumed 70% of the amount of fat you can have in a day.
2: I should have had them with water.
1: 140% of your fibre intake for the day. You're going to be on the loo tonight. Hope you don't have plans.
2: Fibre? Doesn't that keep you regular?
1: That's what I mean.
2: But it doesn't give you the runs, does it?
1: When you have 156% of your daily intake in one meal, I reckon it might.
2: Do things that keep you regular give you the runs if you have too much?
1: I think so. It's like if you have too much, like pear.
4: I think it'll make it too difficult to go.
0: Maybe too regular.
4: I think it's going to be backed up.
2: Can you guys work out whether I'm
1: Let us know tomorrow. Did you have the runs or were you backed up? We'd like to know.
2: We've got more Harry Styles tickets if you get it wrong.

0: Barry and Tommy for the drive home this afternoon, and after 4 o'clock, Cash Drawer is back.
1: Yep.
0: Yes.
2: I'm feeling a bit coffee in this break, so apologies.
3: Do you think you should stop smoking? Do you think you should stop smoking?
4: Oh my God. I'm just going to turn her off while she does her thing.
3: This is...
4: If you are still listening, you will be able to hear your way to money after 4 o'clock.
5: Turn me off. I want to talk.
4: Yeah, I know. But are you done?
2: I think I'm done.
4: That's a lie.
2: Okay, so...
3: Have you got hay fever or something?
2: No, I had influenza last week.
3: But your nose is just suddenly...
2: I don't know.
3: I think the showbiz life is getting to you, Kelly.
2: Okay.
3: Have you got a Winnie Red's endorsement? What are we...
2: Let me get to my story, though.
3: You go.
2: So you know how my uncle...
4: Yes. The world champ.
2: Yeah. Plays tennis for over 70s on the world stage.
3: Yeah.
2: Has a time of his life. Number four. I think he's won games before. I think he's won games before.
4: The world champ.
3: Yeah, I reckon he has.
2: Yeah. And he gets to go to places like Ibiza, and he goes with my auntie and have the best time.
3: When you say he gets to go to, this is legitimately a logistics question. Does he have to pay his own way to go there, or do they pay him to go there?
4: The world champ.
2: I think he pays his own. I actually don't know.
3: So he just goes to Ibiza.
2: No, but there's the comps on in Ibiza.
3: Oh, yeah, I'm sure whoever rocks up can pay.
2: No, you have to be.
4: Over 70.
2: Yeah, in be able the to seniors. Afford
3: a plane ticket to get there.
2: Anyway, I've started thinking.
3: You can go, Kat. You got the cash.
4: I don't think she can play.
3: I don't think she can play.
2: But you know how we all get to a certain age where we assume our sporting days are behind us.
3: Yeah.
2: Like the best of your days are behind you.
3: Yeah.
2: I think we're all missing a trick to not take up a sport later in life and go on the Masters, like the old circuit, because there's people doing amazing stuff in older age.
4: Yeah. Well, my uncle actually is a world champ.
3: That's true.
2: What was he again?
4: Field hockey.
3: Hmm.
2: See? One of you could take up field hockey.
4: Yeah.
2: What would be your thing? Would you take up? Could you do seniors basketball, Tommy?
3: No, I'd do the hammer throw.
4: Oh.
3: I've always been a fan of the old whoop-de-doo, spin around.
2: Which is the hammer throw, the shot? No, that's not
3: the
2: shot.
3: The one where you spin around, the one that always goes flying wildly off track and nails someone just trying to do an 800 metres around the edge.
2: I feel like as you're getting older, though, hammer throw could be hard. Get dizzy.
3: Yeah, but that's a bit of fun.
2: So a 61-year-old woman called Donna Jean Wild has broken a world record. She's a 61-year-old woman in Utah. She's Canadian. For the longest female plank.
4: Oh.
3: The longest female plank.
2: So I think we once did it in here to see how long you and I could plank for. And I think it was about 5 minutes.
4: Whoa.
2: Do you remember that?
3: No.
2: Yeah, it was back in our old studio. We were in the cupboard. We planked. Don't you remember that? Or I planked.
3: I don't think I planked.
2: You did push-ups.
3: I did push-ups, yeah.
2: I think I planked and got to 5 minutes, right?
3: Mum and Dad are reminiscing again.
2: I would have been, 40 at the time doing 5 minutes. This woman's 61 years old. How long do you think she held this plank for?
3: 6 minutes.
2: Higher.
3: 7 minutes.
2: Higher.
3: 8 minutes.
2: Way higher.
3: 10 minutes.
2: No, like way higher.
3: 12 minutes.
2: Like go-
4: Half an
3: 21
4: hour.
3: Minutes.
2: Go higher than half an hour.
3: What's higher than half an hour?
4: 45 minutes?
3: 45 minutes?
2: Nah, higher.
3: An hour.
2: Yeah, higher.
3: An hour and 2 minutes.
2: Way higher.
3: 4 hours.
2: Way higher.
3: At 10 hours.
2: Sorry, lower. Not way higher than 4 hours. Five hours. She held, 61 years of age, she held a plank for 5 hours.
3: Did she? I just want to see the form.
2: Towards the end was not looking good.
3: Yeah,
2: I did see the end of the video, and she's in like a opposite of a C curve, down.
4: She's a hammock.
3: Is all you have to be for a plank. The rest of your body just can't touch the floor. Is that what it is?
4: Like,
3: can you downward dog?
2: Why are you putting her down like this?
3: Because if we're both on the same team, it's boring to listen to. This woman's a fraud. Needs to be stricken from the record.
2: So I was thinking, I think we need to pick our sport. And I think our best
3: yours,
2: years
3: Carrie?
2: Are still ahead. My mum came and did Point to Pinnacle with us last year. 74 years of age, completed the world's toughest half marathon. That's what Point to Pinnacle
3: is.
2: That's
3: good.
2: That's amazing.
3: What's yours, Carrie? What are you picking? What sport?
2: I think I could do the fast walk.
3: Walking.
4: Oh.
2: No, but the fast walk.
3: That's just walking.
2: For me, it's just walking.
3: But for normal people,
2: it's quite fast. People tell me I walk fast. I always leave people in their wake.
4: Show us.
2: Now.
4: Oh, yeah.
2: I don't have enough.
3: It's not.
2: It's visual. I don't have enough space to walk. Anyway, I think I'd be a fast walker.
0: Okay.
2: But I'm keen to hear from people who are old. Mm-hmm. So you decide how old, whether you're old. Like, I'm not going to put an age bracket on people. Yeah. But who are old and kicking butt. What have you achieved despite being, in everyone else's eyes, old?
0: Okay.
2: Give us a call. 131060.
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0: Your Thursday arvo, it's Carrie Bickmore and Tommy Little driving you home. And on 13 1060, are you older and still making achievements?
1: Yeah. What are you nailing even though you're old in life? Because there's a woman in Utah, Donna Jean Wild, 61 years old. She just broke the world record for the longest female plank. How long did she plank for? 5 hours.
2: What would you call her book? If your last name's Wild, what are you calling your autobiography?
1: The Wild Plank. What?
2: Oh, sorry. I wasn't thinking the whole autobiography would be focused about.
1: I mean, if you, if she's
2: into what else? The wild, where the wild things grow.
1: Yes, keep going. I'm with you now.
2: Yeah, Gone with the Wild.
1: Jodie, are you old and have you achieved something big?
3: Yeah, oh, well, I wouldn't say big, but Masters Games, I've competed at a couple of them.
1: That's cool. What I'm saying to the guys. We've all got to get a sport and start doing it to get into the Masters Games.
3: Well, you're not wrong. They've got trampolining and everything now. Like, that's cool. You can go to adult classes everywhere. Like, it'd be all through Australia, and you get to have fun. You get coached by either an Australian champion or...
1: Do they pay you? So my uncle does tennis all around the world. Like, he's over in the over 70s. And Tommy was asking, and I didn't know the answer, would he pay his own way to get to these comps? Do you pay your own way to travel around the world?
3: Yeah. Yep.
1: Okay.
3: And definitely.
2: Jodie, I mean, sorry, this is a compliment, so I don't even have to apologise in advance. You see, don't sound old at all, Jodie.
3: I'm old. I'm 45.
2: That's what, okay, yeah.
1: Jodie,
3: I sound like Mickey Mouse.
1: I agree to disagree with you, Jodie, because I'm the same age as you and I don't think of myself as old, Jodie.
3: Well, I don't until my kids walk up and go, you know, you're 46 next year. Fuck, you know, like, go away. I don't want to hear it.
1: Jodie, what is your chosen sport that you compete in?
3: Gymnastics.
1: Oh.
2: That's
1: what,
2: cool.
1: Which, like, the uneven bars, the floor, what are you doing?
3: Yeah, vault, bars, beam, and floor.
1: And what age did you start doing it?
3: 6.
1: So you've been doing it your whole life?
3: Pretty much, yeah.
2: Hey, Jodie.
3: I've had some time off.
1: Injury?
3: Yeah.
2: Jodie, I'm now scared I'm going to get this wrong. I was reading something about athletes with phenomenal builds. So we're saying that Michael Phelps, the swimmer, he has a wingspan that is much longer than his height, and his feet hyperflex, so he has an extra 15 degrees of movement than any other swimmer. But I read Simone Biles. Is she 4'3", Jodie?
3: 4'10".
2: Oh, that's nowhere near what I thought. Okay.
0: Still. Yep.
2: Yeah, it's
3: pocket
2: little, rocket. It's
3: like, she's a pocket rocket. Yeah. She's insane.
2: Yeah.
3: I always think, what would it be like today if we bought Nadia Comaneci up with Simone Biles? Who would win?
2: I've always said the same thing.
1: Good on you, Jodie.
2: Sorry, who would win, Jodie?
3: Out of them two, I still think, well, the skills of, you know, that have been done these days, they're amazing. I don't know. I think it'd be pretty close because Simone's, you know, she's powerful, really powerful.
2: Yeah.
3: And Nadia was elegant. Yeah. It's, you know.
1: Yeah.
2: Good on you, Jodie. Keep doing your thing. Thank you very much.
1: What about John? Hey, yeah. John. Right.
4: Hello, guys. Now, even though I'm about to tee is on my YouTube channel, so I'm 73.
1: Yeah. Amazing.
4: And 12 years ago, I was diagnosed with a terminal illness.
1: Oh.
4: Since then, I've had bowel cancer.
1: Which is separate to the terminal illness.
4: Yeah, indeed.
1: Oh, my
4: and,
1: God.
4: And I've had 10 surgeries in 12 months. Okay. And I taught myself how to skateboard 3 years ago.
2: Oh, John, this is sick.
1: This is so good, and John.
4: And I was skateboarding yesterday. I skateboard all around the neighbourhood.
2: Yeah, I love it.
4: And I box a reflex ball that hangs from my head as well.
2: And a what?
1: He boxes a reflex ball.
2: Oh, the thing.
1: Remember,
2: I went
1: you
2: through
1: brought
2: a phase
1: into work.
2: Yes,
1: yes. And we'd come in and see Tommy trying to punch a ball from his head.
4: Well, you'll see me on my YouTube channels on the skateboard boxing a reflex ball.
2: Give it a plug. What's your YouTube channel, John?
4: Of course I can.
2: Oh, sorry. I was like, well, go ahead. But that's the name of the channel.
1: Oh,
2: of course I can.
1: Yes. John, we're going to give you a Carrie and Tommy hat. You can wear it while you're skateboarding on your YouTube channel.
4: Well, that's very kind of you. Thank you very much.
2: Good on you, John.
1: Keep
2: have the best
1: being
2: one.
1: You, yeah?
5: 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Carrie likes a massage. Tommy loves fried chicken. Like people... Wellness can be lots of things. AHM supports your version of wellness, whatever that might be. AHM, people things. 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
18: Good afternoon, Rick Arden from 7 News with your update. There's been a horror crash on Indian Ocean Drive north of Perth. A car has left the road and ploughed into a tree, critically injuring a woman. Three others in the car have been taken to Royal Perth Hospital for treatment. A surfer has recounted the moment he came face to face with an ocean predator as he fought off the big shark. Mel Ismail lost part of his leg in the attack off the coast of Geraldton. He's thanked the brave locals who rushed to his aid. There's no reprieve in sight for Perth renters as vacancy rates fall. A Domain report suggests the median asking price for a house rental has stalled at $750 a week. Vacancy sits at just 0.4%. And construction on a new apartment complex in Subiaco has begun. The

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2: Good afternoon, Ryan Daniels with your 7 Sport update. Geelong have continued their aggressive approach to this year's AFL trade period. The Cats sending pick 14 in next month's draft to St Kilda in exchange for star big man Rowan Marshall. It adds to their previous talent haul from the past 2 weeks of GWS Giants star Toby Green and Essendon defender Jordan Ridley. And Nick Blakey seems headed out of Sydney, Geelong, North Melbourne and Gold Coast leading the chase.
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4: This is Heat Weather.
5: Windy with showers for the rest of today in Bunbury. Tonight down to 10 and tomorrow a possible shower with a high of 18. 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
1: This is Carrie and Tommy.
3: 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Carrie.

0: give away some cash because...
1: Who have we got first? Let's go to Natasha. Hey, Tash.
2: Hello. Hello. How are you?
1: Good. You want some cash?
2: I'd love some cash.
0: You got a favourite number, Tash?
2: Seven.
0: Okay.
2: Yeah.
0: if you win... No, don't worry. Sorry, Carrie's nearly dying over here.
1: Sorry.
2: Sure.
0: Tash, so I'm going to draw three numbers. So the number that you're going to have to guess is going to be in the hundreds based on the pen strokes you hear. One of them will be a seven, okay?
2: Okay.
0: Are you ready?
2: Yeah.
0: Here you go. What'd you think, Tash?
2: Yeah.
0: Yeah. Okay. Yeah. I'm so bored. Let's move on. Tash, you haven't even made a guess. Let's go to Nikita. See ya.
3: What
0: Nikita,
3: do you think?
0: All you have yes. to do is have a guess, Nikita. How does that sound?
4: That sounds perfect.
0: Okay. Do you want the same number again?
4: No.
0: Okay. What's your favourite number?
4: I've got the little one with me, and her favourite number is five.
0: Her favourite number is five. Okay. I can guarantee one of the numbers I'm going to draw is going to be a five, okay?
4: Perfect.
0: Here we go. What do you think?
4: Oh, can I hear it again, please,
0: yes,
4: Tommy?
0: Yes, because you've been very nice. Of course you can. Here we go.
4: Oh, she's helping me. So she says 735.
0: Oh, my God. Oh, my gosh. Nikita, she's so smart, but it is 235. I'm so sorry. Oh, g'day, Sammy.
5: Hey, how are you?
0: Yeah, living the dream. Oh, my gosh. Is this our Sammy?
5: Yeah.
0: Hang on. Oh, no, it's not our Sammy.
3: No, he
0: you
3: is
0: sound
3: our
0: exactly
3: Sammy.
0: Like
3: he's
0: our producer. Sammy. You sound exactly like our producer, Sammy. Sorry, Sammy. Hey, Sammy, what's your favourite number?
5: My favourite number is eight.
0: Is eight. Okay. I'm going to use eight in the number, and I'm also going to give you four numbers. So your number is going to be in the thousands, Sammy, okay?
5: Okay.

0: I'm stressed now.
1: You'll be all right. Are you ready?
0: Yes.
1: Here we go. What did you think it was, Sammy?
0: 8538.
1: So the first number is 8. So if you get this right, you'll win over $8,000. And there is also a 3 in there. But that was it. It was $8,043. Sammy, I'm sorry.

0: Australia for your Thursday arvo. It's Carrie and Tommy.
1: Yes, and are you ready for a new segment, Carrie?
2: I'm back and I'm good.
1: Okay.
2: I just spewed in the bin.
1: Okay.
0: Sound good.
1: We didn't mention that you'd left. You could have got away with it.
2: Sorry. I went and had a coughing fit. But yes. I'm back. I think I'm good.
1: Are you sure?
2: Who knows? Let's do it anyway.
1: Okay.
0: Hey, what happened?
1: So I'm going to give you bits of a news story here.
2: Okay.
1: And you've got to work out. Hey, what happened? Carrie, do you know Vicky Patterson?
2: No. Related to Erin.
1: No.
2: Mushroom lady. No.
1: Different parts of the world.
2: Okay.
1: Sorry, I can't say unequivocally they're not related, but I'm pretty sure.
2: Okay.
1: I've seen both of
2: them.
1: Are
2: we in the US?
1: No. Okay, we're not.
2: England.
1: Yes. Sorry, you actually didn't need to make a guess so far.
2: Oh.
1: Yes, but Vicky Patterson has made news.
2: Mm-hmm.
1: I'm going to give you the first bit of audio.
3: I've never felt more repulsed by myself.
1: That's
2: how I felt when I just went out and spewed in the work bin.
1: Repulsed by myself. Remember, I used to say you had a fear of vomiting.
2: I've vomited so much because you weren't here, but the bug I had, the influenza A, came with vomiting.
1: Oh.
0: But don't worry,
2: I had to catch. I had to catch Addie's spew in my hand.
1: Yep. Okay.
0: Not contagious anymore.
1: Yes. Good to know. What do you reckon's happened to Vicky? She's never been more repulsed by herself.
2: Has something grown on her body?
1: Ooh, not bad. Here's the next clue.
3: Had to get me lovely medic Nisa to go and get She had to pop it, mate, basically.
1: She had to pop it, mate, basically.
2: She had to what?
1: She had to pop it, mate, basically.
2: What does that mean?
1: She had to pop it, mate, basically. What? Wanna hear?
2: Yeah.
1: Next one.
3: Face the nuns. The pop it down with a big needle.
1: Can we have another what happened?
0: Hey, what happened?
2: So did she have a pimple on her that needed to be popped?
1: Incorrect.
2: Oh. Did she have a cyst?
1: Carrie, would you like to hear
2: the
1: next one?
3: It was disgusting. It's awful. It was pus everywhere. Honestly, Halloween's not for another couple of weeks, man. It was honestly so grim. I was actually terrified.
0: Hey, what happened?
2: Oh, so it is on her body and it is something pus-filled that had to be popped by paramedics.
1: 131060. Get involved. We will have a prize for who can tell me what happened. And the circumstances, we're not. Are we?
2: What are we doing?
1: The prize is 2 tickets to see Harry Styles.
2: Oh, my God, how many of these tickets have we got?
1: Harry Styles tickets. Give us a call, 131060. You have to tell us what happened to Vicky.
0: What happened?
1: Patterson, give us a call.

0: Ella Langley, that is Be Her for your Thursday arvo. It's Carrie Bickmore and Tommy Little.
1: If you have just joined us, it's a brand new segment.
2: Hey, what happened?
1: Oh, give us the banging one.
2: Hey, what happened?
3: I can't believe we got Harry Styles tickets to give away. First it was to see how many Wheatbix you ate, and now it's to work out what's happened to, what's her name?
1: Vicky Patterson.
0: It's not what's happened.
2: Hey, what happened?
1: You have a go at that, Carrie.
3: Hey, what happened?
0: It's pretty good.
1: I don't know if you can do the accent like that. But it's,
0: what accent is that?
1: I don't know. G'day, Caitlin.
4: Hi. So I thought that maybe it was that she had gotten a tattoo.
1: Ooh, so here's the audio clue we've heard so far.
5: I've never felt more repulsed by myself.
1: So we heard that, and then we heard...
5: I had to get me lovely medic, Nisa, to go and get... She had to pop at me, basically. Oh,
1: yeah, and so you think, Caitlin, that might be a tattoo infection?
4: Yeah, maybe.
3: Have you had a tattoo infection before yourself, Tommy?
1: No, you go, Caitlin.
4: I was going to say, no, I don't have any tattoos, actually.
1: Caitlin, why haven't you had any tattoos?
4: Because I'm sure, actually.
1: What happened there? You cut out a bit.
2: Hey, what happened?
1: Yeah. Anyway, Caitlin is incorrect. It's okay. That's incorrect. Sorry. Thank you, Caitlin. Who have you got?
3: Hey, Beck.
1: I'll go. I'll go.
6: Hi. Get hi, Beck. It's Beck.
1: Hey,
6: hey,
1: Beck.
6: How you going?
1: Hey, it's Tommy. Good.
6: Hey, Tommy.
1: Hey, Beck.
6: Hey.
1: What's happening?
2: Hey, what happened?
6: Beck, I believe, unfortunately, the poor doll had a massive boil on her crotch and had to get it cut open.
1: Lance.
3: Be honest, Beck. Did you Google that?
6: I didn't. I follow her.
1: There's what? Also...
3: I follow the woman with the boil in her crotch.
1: She's so funny.
6: Absolutely.
1: Isn't she awesome, Beck?
6: She's great. She was great.
3: So how did she get it?
1: So she was from Geordie Shore, as Beck has just said. She was participating in a charity challenge bike riding event, and here is her explaining the full thing.
5: She's like... Hi. So I finished my 5K this morning and I felt like my crotch was really sore. And I know, and I've heard loads about saddle sores, and I was just thinking, oh, I've still got like 3 days to go, you know what I mean? Anyway, I went to the toilet and discovered like a huge saddle sore style boil thing on the side of me like groin.
3: That is disgusting.
1: Yeah.
3: And so she had to get it.
1: Then the medic had to go face to none. Face to none.
3: What's that mean?
1: Face to none.
3: Oh, to none is down there. Yeah. And so did they get a needle and pop it?
1: Yeah.
3: Oh, my God, so she could keep riding.
1: Yes.
3: Wow.
1: And she had to bandage it up and everything. Anyway, Beck, the great news is you are absolutely correct. Harry Styles tickets are all yours.
6: Oh, my God. Yay. Thank you so, so much. I've been dying to go. I'm a huge fan, so thank you.
1: Have the best time. Day.
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32: and Tommy Little.
31: This is Kerry and Tommy.
0: Yeah. We're in Australia for your Thursday arvo. It's Kerry Bickmore and Tommy Little.
3: Now, nothing stops you in your tracks quite like muscle tension, like especially when I get it in the middle of the night. 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
3: Up next, yep. Do you think possibly Australia's greatest export?
1: He's an export.
3: Doesn't he travel all around the world?
0: We've exported him, but then we imported him.
3: Sorry, we still have him as our own as well.
1: I think, yes. I agree. Yes.
3: Anyway, superstar up next.
1: Australia's greatest export. The Southwest hits, Carrie and Tommy.

0: You drive home this afternoon. It's Carrie Bickmore and Tommy Little.
1: Well, he's a three-time surfing world champ. He is one of the best blokes you'll ever meet. He's written a book, and I have read as much as I can with my tear-stained face. It is beautiful. It is as heartbreaking it is, it's very uplifting, and I urge you all to read it. The book is called All Heart. The man is called Mick Fanning, and he joins us now. G'day, Fanno.
2: Hello, how are you?
1: I'm emotionally
3: What's
1: spent.
3: Getting you about this book? Talk to us.
1: I mean, Mick, you know your story, and I know a fair bit of your story, but I think it's fair to say that the man I've got to spend time with, knowing the amount of loss that you've had in your life and the sunny disposition and the joy that you still bring to life, I think can't really be understated. And I know that's not even a question, but I guess, are you aware how incredible a feat that is?
2: Mate, life's beautiful. We got to keep charging on, and we all go through ups and downs. I just try and, I'm very lucky in my life, and I've had some downs, but I've had a lot of ups too.
3: I'm going to be really honest and say, I had no idea the extent of the losses that you'd suffered. I thought, and this is just so tragic to say out loud, but I thought you'd lost a brother. I had no idea you'd lost all three of your older brothers and your father. Do you mind me asking, I'm assuming it's in the book, for you to elaborate on that a little bit as to how you lost your brothers, and in what sort of time period are we talking to understand the sense of your world and how it changed?
2: It's sort of first brother I lost was Sean. I lost him in 1998 to a tragic car accident. That one was, being so young, you sort of don't really know how to navigate it. Especially back 1998 was probably a time where men were still meant to be strong, hard, no one cried. All those sort of things. So it was a little bit harder to navigate. And then 2015, at the end of an already shit year, my brother Peter passed away. He died. He had an overactive heart, actually. Thyroid problems. And he had a heart attack in his sleep. And so that one was the real big shock. And he has three beautiful kids that he left behind. So we have to, we look after them and, try and be a father figure as best I can to them. So that one was really sad. And then Edward was the last, and that was just in 2024. So it's a lot more recent. Ed was living in Madagascar and, had a cut in his leg that he'd never really looked after that well and ended up getting sepsis. And as you can imagine, being in a third world country, hospitals weren't that great. We thought he was going to just be okay, head to hospital and get some antibiotics. And then, we just got the horrendous news. He didn't make it, that was like, I think it was about a week before my daughter was born. So it was a pretty wild emotional rollercoaster, that one.
1: I also think some of the stuff I didn't realize is the level of stuff you were still doing whilst all of this life was going on around you. I was reading about the tragic passing of the second brother you lost, and you're competing at Pipeline.
2: Mm-hmm. Yeah, Pete passed away, and it was, normally I wake up about 5 before, I compete, and I was up at 4:30 for some reason, and I got a knock on the door about 10:25, and I'm like, I don't really want to answer that. I thought it was someone that was drunk coming back into the house, because big shared house, a Rip Curl house, And so I ignored it. And then I got the knock again and I heard mum's voice. And I was like, oh shit, what's happened? And so I had to deal with that. I had to paddle out. Oh, I would have been probably about 9 in the morning, local time over there. And, so I sort of had to deal with the loss as quickly as I had and then try and get my head, in like a state where I could actually go and compete, and it was huge that day too, so it was terrifying.
3: Oh
2: on top
3: God.
2: Of that. But yeah, my brother Peter wanted to he always, like before I went to Hawaii, he said like his favorite thing in the world was to watch me surf, and so I was like, well, that sort of makes that decision. I'm gonna go out and just give my best, and probably had one of my best ever days at Pipeline. I sort of had this invincible feeling that I knew Pete was going to be right there looking after me. So I just sent it, and it was a pretty wild old day.
3: I was just going to say, how does losing your three brothers, I imagine growing up in a family when you've got three older brothers, there's a family order, there's a personality order, there's like a way you all. How has that changed how you exist within your family and within yourself? Like, how does that change, like, you know, like I can imagine there'd be different bonds you had with different brothers in different ways, and being the youngest, there'd be a way they treat you, and suddenly now you're trying to be a father to, you know, I know you walked one of your brother's niece, Maddie, down the aisle, and so it's like all of the roles are reversing and flipping. How has that changed your sort of sense of self?
2: Yeah. At first, you know, with Sean passing, Sean was probably the person that I hung out with the most. He sort of led me around. He sort of was the person that would decide what we were doing. pretty much decided, you know, my path of where I was going to go in life. So losing him was probably the most, difficult one, in the sense that I just didn't have that person to follow. It was like, all right, I need to grow up and start taking charge of my own life. So that was the hardest in that sense. As we went on, I probably, after that, I probably became more sensible than my other two brothers. So I probably grew up a little bit more than them. You still look to those older brothers as guides, for me, almost like a sense of protection. So it sort of it did change a lot. And the first one was probably the one that was the one that really changed everything. I went from being a boy, had to grow up overnight pretty much.
3: Mick, there's so much more we need to talk to you about, including how you got Elon Musk on board to help you in the middle of a natural disaster. That's up next.
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0: You drive home the Savo, it's Carrie Bickmore and Tommy Little, and we are still joined by the one and only Mick Fanning.
1: I'm so impressed with the fact that, like, if I'd had all this stuff happen to me, I think I'd disappear. Like, I'd disappear into myself. I'd tell everyone to get stuffed, and I'd go into a cocoon. You still, to this day, do so much to help people, and you're outwardly such a good force in this world. I was reading about the Northern Rivers floods and you springing into action. Can you tell, for people who don't know about it, what led you to tweeting Elon Musk?
2: Give me this, mate. That one was so wild. Like, the 2022 Northern Rivers floods were just so radical. Where I was living at the time, my house sort of flooded a bit. I was trying to get my Brie and Xander to, dry land, and wasn't too bad, compared to what everyone else went through. And then that afternoon I got a message from Parko, and he went down the Tweed River, just to check it out. And the next thing you know, he's like, oh, I've saved like 15, 16 people today, just moving them from houses that were flooding. And he's like, there's going to be more tomorrow. So anyone who's got a jet ski, maybe go down the river. And I was like, yep, let's go. Another mate of mine, Brooker, he jumped through his ski in. And then as we're doing that all day, we didn't know that our partners, more people started coming out on skis and boats, and our partners were back at the Tweed boat ramp just putting, like, survival packs together, water, food, and it was just a huge sort of community thing where we all just put together as much as we possibly could to help these people. And it just each day just got bigger and bigger and bigger. And I sort of got thrown into the role after 2 days of being on the ski and trying to navigate, people getting to safety, but also people getting water and food and medical supplies. The team decided that I had to go and do a media run. And I had to be the face of the booth. And we're just in a meeting one day, and because all the phone and everything just got wiped out. Someone said, oh, we need to get Starlinks. And I was like, well, what's a Starlink? And they're like, oh, Elon Musk has these satellites and stuff. I was like, oh, okay. And they're like, do you want to tweet Elon Musk? I was like, oh, okay. So I didn't really know how to write a tweet, to be honest. And next thing you know, that went out. 5 minutes later, Chris Hemsworth rings me and he goes, you wouldn't believe it, my manager's best friend is the CEO of Starlink. And so she was able to get us, I think it was about 10 Starlinks, so people could communicate, let people know that they were safe and we're just dropping in from helicopters, just to make sure that people knew that they were safe, that they could let their families know and all that kind of stuff. So it was pretty wild. It was such a crazy, crazy week.
1: People wouldn't believe it. Like, if people are still telling the story now, like, oh, I was in a flood once and Mick Fanning came on a jet ski and rescued me. People were like, bullshit, Barry, whatever.
2: Some of the stories that came out of it were, some were really funny, some were pretty, pretty heavy. One funny story was we had a girl that was, just about to give birth, and she was up in the Woolloombah River, and one of the hazards put her on her boat. Sean was flying down the river, and then he's sitting there, and he saw his brother Dean, and Dean's like waving him over. He's like, come here. He's like, I can't. I've got to get this girl to hospital so she doesn't have a baby in my boat. And he's like, no, you've got to come over and check it out. So he swings on over. He goes, you wouldn't believe it, I've got a horse in my boat.
3: Oh.
1: What's the and maybe it's just because exceptional people are made of exceptional stuff, but I think particularly there's something nuts about surfers. Like in the pipeline story that we mentioned before, so there'd been three of your mates that, because of the size of the waves and the heavy hits they'd taken, had been hospitalized. you'd just found out you'd lost your brother. If one of those things in isolation had happened to me, I'd walk out there and I'd go, nah, not today. But I feel like there's a surfer mentality, and tell me if it's wrong, that's like, yeah, bring it on. This kind of, you know, part of surfing is basically tackling adversity. Is that right? Or are you guys just nuts?
2: Yes and no. I was terrified. I'm looking terrified.
1: Yeah.
2: you know, especially that week leading up was crazy. It was, you know, we almost lost Evan Geiselman. He pretty much went blue. And then Owen had his traumatic brain injury. And then, just as I'm walking down after I found out the news about Pete, you know, Bede snaps his pelvis in half. It was just like, there was a lot of things going through the head, and it's like, maybe it is time to go home. But, you know, I felt like, as I said before, that day I felt like nothing was going to happen to me because I was just protected in with Peter. So, but there are times where, like one time we went and surfed Chopu, and it was, I went to go and surf. It was like huge, like Tallinn. Like 20 foot, and I had my tow board, my vest, and everything ready. And Taylor Knox is like, "You're not going out." I was like, "Yes, I'm going out today. This is the day I'm going to go do it." And we got there, and I looked at the waves, and I hid my vest, I hid my tow board, and I was like, "Yep, I'm not going."
3: You just mentioned there, like, you know, the near deaths of your mates. We know you're famous punching the shark, which we're going to spare you from having to talk about for the 100th time again. It is in the book. And you've had another near miss with another shark. Like, why do you keep doing it? What's the why?
2: Just everything I get from surfing. You know, I'd probably end up in a looting bin if I didn't surf, to be honest.
1: You still could.
2: Hanging out with you.
1: Let's not rule it out.
2: Yeah. I get so much out of Mother Nature and the ocean that I just need to be in it. If you know, Bree will look at me if I haven't surfed in a few days, she'd be like, "You've got to go for a surf, even if there's no wave." She would get in the ocean. It's just given me everything, and I'm lucky enough that it keeps providing me joy.
1: Mick, the book is beautiful. I encourage everyone to read it. It is, it is after everything we talked about, uplifting. It's wonderfully written, and it's great, and you should all get around it. Mick Fanning, the book is called All Heart, and it's available now. Fano, thank you very much. Appreciate you.
2: Thank you, guys. Appreciate it. And, look forward to catching up soon.
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0: insulin. Emergency services rushed to Indian Ocean Drive this morning after a car veered off the road and slammed into a tree. Three other people inside the vehicle suffered non-life-threatening injuries. A surfer has recalled the moment he stared a shark in the eye as it tore off his leg. Mel Ismail was watching a pod of dolphins when he was attacked at Glenfield Beach last month. The firefighter has thanked the brave locals who rushed to his aid after the attack by the great white. An American death row inmate who survived two doses of lethal injection has woken from her coma. Krista Pike surprised her doctors and lawyers by talking, asking, "Where am I?" And a new development is hoping to help continue breathing new life into Subiaco. Construction has begun on a new 62-apartment complex. The iconic Regal Theatre will also be upgraded as part of the project.
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2: Good afternoon, Ryan Daniels with your 7 Sport update. Geelong have continued their aggressive approach to this year's AFL trade period. The Cats sending pick 14 in next month's draft to St Kilda in exchange for star big man Rowan Marshall. It adds to their previous talent haul from the past 2 weeks of GWS Giants star Toby Green and Essendon defender Jordan Ridley. And Nick Blakey seems headed out of Sydney, Geelong, North Melbourne and Gold Coast leading the chase.
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4: This is Heat Weather.
5: Windy with showers for the rest of today in Bunbury. Tonight down to 10, and tomorrow a possible shower with a high of 18. 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
15: Yeah, yeah, yeah. That is where you're at for your Thursday afternoon. It's time for this.
16: It's up to you.
17: $100,000 guilty pleasures.
18: Come on. What's your pleasure?
19: Oh, I see. If you haven't heard it before, basically, you get to choose something you've been wanting for ages, and we'll either offer you that exact item, or you can take whatever is in the bag of cash you have over there, Carrie.
20: And it's a guilty pleasure, so it's a little something that you wouldn't normally buy in your everyday life, but you've been wanting to. And the one today that Cindy, who we're about to call, wants, I don't think I even knew these existed.
19: You've never seen Dick and Nan goggles?
20: I've never seen an aura research kit. This is a paranormal gadget that can view human anal. Oh.
19: Sorry, Carrie. Did you go human anal? Is that what you said?
21: Is that what a dick in
20: it does? I thought it said human anus.
19: Human auras, Carrie.
20: Human auras.
19: Why? What ghost stories are coming from
20: chakras?
21: Is that where your chakra is?
20: Oh, my God. Why can't I read these words?
19: Can you?
20: I thought
19: can
20: it
19: you
20: was anuses, chakras, and apparatus.
21: Apparitions.
20: Auras, chakras and apparitions.
19: Yes.
21: Maybe we get you some regular glasses.
19: Do you reckon Dick and Nin do regular glasses?
21: Well, maybe. We'll ask.
19: Let's ask. Let's give Cindy a call.
22: Hello, Cindy speaking.
19: Cindy, I need to know, is the brand pronounced Dick and Nin?
22: Oh, my God. Is this Tommy?
19: Yes. Carrie's here as well.
22: Oh, hey, hello. Cindy. I love you guys. I've loved you since the project days.
20: Oh,
22: you guys are amazing.
19: I think
22: it's dicyanin. That's how I
20: Dickin
22: it.
19: All right, Cindy, I love this. I love woo-woo
22: how
19: stuff.
22: Amazing are they?
19: Yeah, I love that you want goggles that can see people's auras, chakras and apparitions, which Carrie read as anuses, chakras
20: and apparatus.
22: I love it.
19: Now, Cindy, here.

0: the go. We can get you your DSINN Aura research kit. It's valued at $430, which seems pretty good to me. Or you can take whatever cash is in Carrie's brown paper bag that she has over there, which changes every day. And it could be thousands. It could be hundreds. I don't know if we've gone cheap and it could be tens. But anyway, it could be a lot more is what I'm actually saying. What are you thinking? Are you thinking the Dyson or are you thinking the cat?
1: I've got to go the goggles.
2: I've really been for so long.
0: Cindy, you're the best.
2: What do you plan on doing with these goggles?
1: Looking at people's energy.
0: I love it, Cindy.
1: And so you can look wear at them plants, around like animals.
0: Cindy, I just will say this. If you take the cash and if it's more than the $430, we're not going to stop you spending the cash on the Dickinins, so you can just buy your own.
1: I understand that, but what if it's less?
0: I know that
1: then
0: is
1: then I
0: good.
1: Don't get the goggles.
0: Have you got an aura sense? I know you haven't got the goggles on, but have you got an aura sense about Carrie and I at the moment?
1: Oh, I feel like you'll direct me in the right way.
0: I want you to take the cash.
2: So is it like when people wear meta glasses? And they can
0: No, that's just filming.
1: No. Oh, God, no.
0: Oh, God, no, Carrie. God, no.
2: Sorry. It's so meta. You're looking not on the outside of us. You're looking deep within our soul with these glasses.
1: At your energy field around you.
0: Cindy, Carrie is sceptical. Don't even bother.
1: I know. I'm not going
2: to bother. I would not be taking the Dickinins if it was me. I'd be taking the cash.
0: Okay.
2: Cindy's here for the Dickinins. Let's have a look.
0: Oh, Cindy, are you locked in, Cindy?
1: Oh, now I don't know. Oh, my goodness. Why would you do this to me?
0: We have to say we haven't seen the cash. We've got no idea.
2: So you're the aura reader.
1: I'll go the goggles then. Yeah. Okay. If you don't know.
2: Okay, this is what you would have got. So first of all, congratulations.
0: You've got your dick
1: Thank
0: in
1: there. Thank you. Oh, I'm so excited. Thank you.
2: Had you taken the mystery cash?
1: Yeah.
2: You wouldn't have been able to get your dick in because it was $43.
0: Oh, yes!
1: Awesome! Silly. Oh my God, you guys are amazing.
0: Have the best time with the goggles, Cindy.
1: Thank you so much.
3: All over the Southwest, hits Carrie and Tommy.

0: I've missed this game.
1: Oh, if you are unaware, we've had some legal problems with this game.
0: This is what I've missed about the game.
1: Yeah. Nigel the Legal Eagle said that the New York Times have been in touch because, well, there is a similarity between our game, named after Lincoln Lewis, of course, from Summer Bay, in which we get given four words and we have to find the common theme amongst them, and its similarities to the New York Times games. Connections?
0: What is it? Connections.
1: Connections?
2: Something like that. Conniptions?
0: But then didn't we work out that our legal eagle doesn't work here anymore?
1: Guess what I found out?
0: What?
1: So Nigel told us he's living in Tahiti and hasn't actually worked here for years.
2: Mm.
1: Guess what? He was never a lawyer.
2: Is his name even Nigel?
1: I got in touch. It is.
2: Oh.
1: It is Nigel. But he never passed the bar.
0: So what, was he working here pretending to be a lawyer?
1: He was a stripper. He was on the pole. And I got confused, and I just assumed he'd passed the bar, and it was a pole the whole time.
2: Wow.
0: How did you get, okay, oh, he'd passed the bar, the pole.
1: I don't understand how it works either, Kate. I actually have no idea why you insist on talking about Nigel the Legal.
0: When you were in America, did you go to a topless bar? What are they called?
1: Strippers.
0: No, what are
3: Hooters.
0: They? Hooters. Do you go to Hooters?
3: Oh, no,
0: Hooters.
3: They've got tops on.
1: No.
0: Oh, do they?
3: Mm, I checked.
2: It's such a good weird, test.
1: You know,
2: such
1: that
2: a weird do your thing. Research.
1: It's such a weird thing to go in and just, I mean, you're just to check.
2: Just, what
0: did
2: are we
0: you Google
2: doing,
0: it beforehand? What did you Google?
3: I think everyone just knows that Hooters is synonymous with tops on.
1: I think over there, it's like a family restaurant.
4: Yeah, they've changed because they were going bankrupt. They had to change and make it more family friendly.
0: They had to change it to put some clothes on.
3: Yeah.
1: No, but they do wear clothes. We've just established that.
2: In Vegas.
1: They changed
2: it. Sammy's checked.
4: In Vegas is a 24-hour Hooters. You can go at 4 a.m. and they're still dressed up in those tiny shorts and the tiny shirts.
1: What,
4: at
1: did
4: 4
1: you think they'd get more clothes on at 4 a.m.?
4: It's cold.
2: It's cold.
0: They're not
2: welcome to Hooters,
0: inside.
2: But they're it's a bit chilly in here.
1: Sorry.
0: Do they make it cold to
4: make it more exciting?
1: I can't believe I'm saying this, but should we kick on with the game?
2: Your first words to link are Fanning, Doherty, Horner and Becker.
1: Mix.
2: No.
1: Mick.
0: Oh.
1: Mick, Doherty. Oh, Doherty's. Fanning. What was the last one?
2: Fanning, Doherty, Horner and Becker.
4: Horner.
0: Who's the guy racing car guy?
3: Yeah, Horner.
0: Craig?
3: F1?
0: Craig Horner.
2: Christian Horner?
3: Christian Horner.
0: Christian Horner.
3: Mick Fanning.
0: Mick Fanning. What was the other one?
2: Who's the Becker you
1: Boris.
2: Might know.
0: Boris.
2: Mm?
1: So what, we need to know all their names now. What was the last one?
2: Doherty.
1: Oh, are they something to do with have religious first name? No, that's not right.
0: They've all got books out.
5: Sports stars who have released autobiographies this year.
1: That's a fair reaction. That is. Yeah,
0: that was actually perfect.
2: That's a tough one.
4: We're talking to, you just had Mick Fanning on.
1: I know.
2: Oh, did we have Sam Doherty, Christian Horner, and Boris Becker?
4: And also, Sam Doherty's book's on my desk.
1: All right, we found out who wrote it this week.
2: Your next words are Albury, Gundagai, Seymour, and Yass.
1: Are they
0: towns.
1: Border towns?
0: Yes.
5: Places you drive through on the Hume Highway between Melbourne and Sydney.
1: That is, these are.
0: So specific.
1: That is. Also, I know Kizzy's planning on doing a road trip and he's just looked at his map.
2: What's going on in my life?
0: That's
1: all
0: past.
1: That happened. He's looked at a book on his desk. He sat down to write this week's Lincoln Lewis and he's looked at a book on his desk.
0: Mick Fanning and gone, I'll do
1: he's
0: sports gone, biographies.
1: He's Googled other sports biographies.
4: Oh, my God.
0: And now he got distracted with
1: is
0: his
1: that
0: road
1: exactly
0: trip.
1: Right.
3: You know what he's trying to do with the travel one, the road trip? He's trying to get the fuel for free. Tax write-off.
6: I can now.
3: Because he said he's going to go and visit.
6: We're going to Sydney.
1: That's smart.
2: All right, your next one is bananas, Tide, Forge, and lobster.
1: Oh,
0: rolls?
1: Red, ripe, no. Bananas? One more.
2: Bananas, Tide, Forge, and lobster.
3: Got a clue there?
1: Is it things that have, no.
2: Tide is roll.
1: Roll Tide. Something to do with Alabama, is it? No.
6: Oh.
1: Roll Tide.
0: What does roll tide mean?
1: Oh, it's the what they say. You say hello and goodbye in Alabama. You just say roll tide.
0: Is that right?
1: Because they say it because of the college football team. Her crimson colour, because no one will care.
0: I'm interested.
1: No one will care.
2: Nah, I think you're pretty spot on.
5: Things and places Tommy went to see on his extended holiday.
1: What was the banana one?
4: Savannah Bananas.
1: I did see the Savannah Banana. What were the other? What was the lobster one?
2: Rock lobster.
1: I saw the pink pigeons. What was the other one I did?
2: The Pigeon Forge at Dollywood.
1: The Dollywood
4: is in Pigeon Forge.
1: Is
2: that?
1: Yeah.
2: There you go.
4: That was a good one.
0: Yeah.
2: And now
0: you
2: your trip's
0: holiday.
2: Tax deductible too.
1: Yeah.
5: Hey, how you doing? Carrie and Tommy will be right back after this. But in case you missed it, here's what happened earlier.
6: Get back to you.
0: The rest of this show is going to be so flattening.

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0: The Yard. Carrie and Tommy are about to go back to back to back to back to back.
1: My back, lick my back, air my back.
2: So, while you're away,
3: yeah,
2: thanks to me, we've gone global.
3: What do you mean?
2: We've gone global. We've hit the big time in the UK.
3: Oh, have we?
2: So did you hear on how Kizzy here bought tickets to the wrong Olivia Dean night, our producer Kizzy?
3: Yeah, so, if it was on our show, absolutely. The listener app,
2: I'll just recap it for you, just in case you didn't catch
3: the whole
2: story.
3: Well, there might be people that are listening that didn't catch it.
2: So I went to Olivia Dean Monday night, was sitting at Olivia Dean, and then saw Kizzy post that he'd scored himself Olivia Dean tickets at the last minute. Great. Then the next post said, oh my God, I've realised I bought them for tomorrow. I thought I'd bought them for tomorrow night. I've realised I bought them for tonight. And the show starts in like 15 minutes and we live 45 minutes away. I can't use the tickets that have just been purchased.
3: Yep.
2: And then I texted him. I was like, tell me you didn't buy them from the wrong night. He said, I did. And I said, resell them. He said, the sites have closed down. I can't. So then I said to him, I'm going to go outside the arena and try and palm off your tickets.
3: Scalp them.
2: So then there was this whole big
3: palaver. Still illegal, I'm assuming, but good on you.
4: No, if you sell them for the same price, it's okay.
3: Is that true?
4: I think within 10% of the original price.
3: Within 10%?
4: Yeah, so
3: you should do this.
2: I did not realise I committed something illegal that night. Anyway, so raced out there, found these two, like I literally raced through the line. There was this huge line.
3: What
2: and I was like,
3: anyone
2: want tickets?
3: Are you hoping to tap and go? What are you going to do?
2: Well, these two people were like, oh my God, yes, like this. And then I said, this is not a scam. They thought it was a scam. We found out afterwards they thought I was a scammer. I don't look like a scammer, to be honest, but I don't know what a scammer looks like, but I didn't think I would look like a scammer.
3: Okay.
2: Anyway, then I put the phone to Kizzy and he then did a deal with them to get two tickets sold, but there was three tickets. So then they found another random person that was just walking around that wanted to come. So they gave that ticket to that girl for free.
3: Pay ID? Is it pay ID?
5: Yeah.
2: He made them pay it in single installments just to check that it was all before he gave the tickets over.
3: I can't understand, smart.
2: Anyway, and then a third person got to go for free. Another girl that was out there.
3: That they gave it to.
2: That they then gave it to. So we were just saying it was the gift
3: they paid
2: that kept
3: over.
2: On gifting.
3: Yeah.
2: Anyway, then I opened my Instagram today.
3: Hey, sorry, it wasn't a gift from you. When you say it's the gift that kept on gifting, you didn't gift anything.
2: No, but me being generous of my time to go out there.
3: What?
2: Well, not everybody would have gone out when there was 2 minutes before the show started.
3: I mean, sorry, you were also gifted tickets, so actually it was the gift. It actually was the gift.
2: Don't
3: that kept
2: take
3: on.
2: Away from what I did. I think I did something nice. Not everyone would have left the show to go sell Tizzy's tickets.
3: That's my boy Tizzy Kicker.
2: Anyway, I opened my DMs. And I got a message from a woman called Nat. She says, hello, I saw the post or heard the story of the Olivia Dean tickets. This is so funny. That was my daughter Daisy and her best mate Jack, both 18. Their gappies working in Adelaide. So they're obviously having a gap year from somewhere.
3: I didn't know they had a term.
2: Gappies.
3: Gappies.
2: They couldn't get tickets and had hoped at best to sit outside and hear the concert. They spent their week's wages on the tickets. She called me in the UK screaming, I'm at the Olivia effing Dean concert, and described it as the best night of her entire life. It's been so funny that it's now talked about in Australian radio. Thanks so much from a very grateful and amused mum in wet and cold England.
3: Whoa. Wow.
2: There you go. So we've gone global.
3: But you're still, you're still really acting like a hero in this story.
2: Kizzy, I
3: think all you've done
5: is... He was about to lose
2: $600.
3: Yeah.
2: So okay. I think I did a nice thing.
4: The two people who spent their week's wages,
3: they gave away the ticket. This is a reverse
4: like
3: Robin Hood.
4: So giving.
3: Yeah.
2: If I had not gone out there, Kizzy would have lost
4: $600. They would have saved money.
2: They would have not seen the concert. Neither would have the other girl. I don't know what part of the story.
4: We need to do
2: understand.
4: Something for these beautiful people because they're so generous.
3: All you've done is business. Transaction.
2: Great, but I didn't have to. I was at an Olivia Dean concert. I didn't have to do any business transaction.
3: How much did that cost you to go to?
2: My time. My time per minute is quite a lot.
3: You sold tickets to kids that it was a week's wages for their tickets. Carrie, you could have given them the tickets.
2: They weren't mine to give. They were his.
3: Yeah, you could have paid Kizzy.
2: No. My fault, he booked the wrong night.
0: Carrie and Tommy, live across the Southwest.

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1: So I went and did a new TV show with my dad, the Enforcer. He's done little bits of TV, like back in the project days when we would do that show.
2: He's been on our show a bit.
1: He's been on his show, but never a prime time TV spot where he's on for the whole show. And I was a bit nervous about how he'd go because he's getting on a bit now, and he's still very chipper. But you know, showbiz can be intimidating, Carrie. There's bright lights.
2: My favourite moment of him was when he came on our radio show to try the glasses because he's colourblind.
1: Yes.
2: And these magical glasses were going to let him finally see the world in the true colour we all see it.
1: We'd cry.
2: And we were waiting for this moment. We built up to it, and he just said, "It looks the same."
1: Yep.
2: I mean, it was actually quite funny.
1: Yeah.
2: You know, actually, it was very funny.
1: He's funny. Yeah. Well, here's the thing. So, this was a comedy show. So, the aim is to be funny. And of course, I wanted my dad to do well.
2: But?
1: Well, I didn't want him to necessarily steal the show. And
2: steal the whole show or just steal your thunder?
1: The whole show. At the first ad break, Sean McAuliffe goes to the audience, "I think Ian needs his own show. What do you guys think?" And the whole audience claps. And then,
2: Tommy.
1: And then the next ad break, people started coming up and going, "I see where Tommy gets it from." And Dad just goes, yep. And I told Dad he was great about 100 times.
2: Oh, that's nice.
1: Yeah, every ad break, I go, "Dad, you're doing great. You're doing wonderful."
2: And what would he say in return?
1: Yep. He'd say yep. And I was nursing him through this show, and
2: now you're turning on him. You were nursing him through. He wasn't doing it of his own talent.
1: He was up on the shoulders of giants, and I'm the giant. And he left with a grin ear to ear, and I can't even argue with it.
2: You get that feeling. You know what it's like when you get off stage and you've had a killer show.
1: I don't.
2: Oh. Yes, you do. Don't be a sore.
1: But he was literally the best thing on the show. And I thought, I've been doing comedy for, I reckon, nearly 20 years now. And Dad's just smoked me. And it was his first attempt. And he's absolutely hit it out of the park. And whilst I am happy for my father, I didn't want it to come at my own confidence's expense. Mm. So I want to know, on 131060, when did someone try something for the first time and they were way better than you? First time, best on board. Give us a call, 131060. Rookie winners, give us a call.
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0: Miley Cyrus, that is Bass Persuades for your Thursday arvo. 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
1: 131060, we are asking, when did someone do something for the first time and they were so much better than you, who's been doing it for ages? I had my dad on a TV show, a guest of mine, if you will, on the weekend, and it was way funnier.
2: You.
1: It was way funnier than I've ever been. G'day, Joni.
3: Hi, how are you?
1: Yeah, I mean, my confidence is shattered. How are you?
3: Oh, mine was too.
1: What happened?
3: So when I was a teenager, I got myself into modelling, and I had an agent, and I went and did the modelling course and did introduction to modelling and grooming and deportment and all that sort of thing. And I got one of my friends at school with me and said, you should come along and do some modelling. Anyway, we went to this catwalk competition, and they were actually scouting, looking for models get into the industry.
1: Oh, no.
3: And of course, what did she do? She walked down the catwalk, and of course, she got chosen to go with that agency, and I didn't. And I'd done all the work and all the courses and everything.
2: Oh, Joni! But where is she now? You know, who's better off now?
3: I don't know.
2: She would have gone on to nothing, Joni.
1: Joni, did your deportment training not come in handy?
3: Oh, it did, but I think she was a lot taller than what I was, so I think that's probably what got her through.
1: Joni, I'm starting to think that modelling is a lot about looks.
3: It is, and the height, and, you know, you've got to be the right build, and beautiful, and all that kind of stuff, and, anyway.
1: I think you're better than that, Joni. Good on you. Thank you. Who got Bickers?
2: Hannah. Hey, Hannah.
4: Hello, how are you?
2: When did someone do it for the first time and do it better than you did?
4: So I've been doing Pilates. I've been mastering it for like a year.
2: Good on ya.
4: And then, well, not mastering it, but anyway, I come home and I'm like trying to do this move, practicing at home so I don't look like an idiot next Pilates.
2: Mm.
4: And then my partner comes in the room and he's looking at me and I'm like trying to, so you get up on both hands and then try to jump back into like a plank. And he looks at me and then he just gets down and just does it straight away.
1: That's so annoying.
2: But hold on, Hannah. Has he done it on the bed? Because the bed has a whole nother layer of, like, challenge.
1: Do you mean the reformer bed or the bed?
2: Sorry, the reformer, the Pilates bed.
4: Oh, he hasn't done it on the Pilates bed, like anything on the Pilates bed.
2: Yeah, well.
4: And that's why I was like, I come home from Pilates, I'm like, I'm so sore. And he's like, it can't be that hard. It's not that hard. It's Pilates.
1: What's the move called, Hannah?
4: So this one is on the floor. But you have, like, both hands down on the ground and then your bum in the air and then your knees have to be on your elbows. So, you're like, your legs are off the ground.
1: Mm.
4: And then you go from that pose back into a plank without touching the ground. Yeah.
1: And is your partner a breakdancer or something? Does he have history of...
4: No, nothing.
1: I just realised because you know how you said, did her partner do it on the bed?
2: Yeah.
1: And she said, no, Hannah also hasn't done on the bed.
2: No, it's on the floor.
1: It's all on the floor.
2: Both amateurs, yeah.
1: Oh, God.
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2: Bye.
1: See ya.
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9: Good afternoon, Rick Arden from 7 News with your update. A woman has been critically injured in a crash south of Lancelin. Emergency services rushed to Indian Ocean Drive this morning after a car veered off the road and slammed into a tree. Three other people inside the vehicle suffered non-life-threatening injuries. A surfer has recalled the moment he stared a shark in the eye as it tore off his leg. Mel Ismail was watching a pot of dolphins when he was attacked at Glenfield Beach last month. The firefighter has thanked the brave locals who rushed to his aid after the attack by the Great White. An American death row inmate who survived two doses of lethal injection has woken from her coma. Krista Pike surprised her doctors and lawyers by talking, asking, "Where am I?" And a new development is hoping to help continue breathing new life into Subiaco. Construction has begun on a new 62-apartment complex. The iconic Regal Theatre will also be upgraded as part of the project.
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11: Good afternoon, Ryan Daniels with your 7 Sport update. Geelong have continued their aggressive approach to this year's AFL trade period. The Cats sending pick 14 in next month's draft to St Kilda in exchange for star big man Rowan Marshall. It adds to their previous talent haul from the past 2 weeks of GWS Giants star Toby Green and Essendon defender Jordan Ridley. And Nick Blakey seems headed out of Sydney, Geelong, North Melbourne and Gold Coast leading the chase.
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13: This is Heat Weather.
14: Windy with showers for the rest of today in Bunbury. Tonight down to 10 and tomorrow a possible shower with a high of 18. 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
7: Thursday evening, we are back here. We're so back in, Fifi and Fev. Hello, guys.
8: Hello. Yes, Fev and I are here with you, Josiah, Nick, Cody, home with baby Archie, enjoying the baby bubble. Mm-hmm. But joining us this hour for our happy hour, Nate Valvo, outstanding Australian comedian.
9: Funny man.
7: Very funny man. Joining us in just a sec, we are going to be talking pocket dials. If you were listening to the happy hour yesterday, you know Husey pocket dialed you, Fev.
9: Yeah, he was with had his pants down.
7: Yeah, he was nude, weird, which is very strange.
9: I don't know how he pocket dialed me with his pants down.
7: Well, you hear all about that. We are going to take your calls as well when you've unfortunately done the same. But up next, Nate Valvo joining us for the happy hour.
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0: Great song for your Thursday evening. 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
1: Nick Cody enjoying his paternity leave with his beautiful baby Archie, and we have a mate of his, mate of ours actually, Nath Valvo in the studio.
2: The Nick Cody of the gay Nick Cody then. I don't know what that means, but we were, Nick and I were swapping texts yesterday. He was giving me the heads up for today.
1: What was he telling
3: That's
1: you?
3: Weird.
2: Just be careful of Fev mostly.
3: Yeah.
2: But he said, have fun, all that.
1: Yeah.
2: And then he did actually tell me the delivery story, which I know you've heard on the show and your listeners have heard. Yeah. Do you reckon he made it up?
3: I said this on air.
1: For people who missed it, he was telling us that Looch gave birth to Archie on the bathroom floor at home. Never made it to the hospital.
2: Yeah.
1: Amazing.
2: Yeah. And well, he said he caught it.
3: Yeah.
2: So he's adding gravy.
3: Yeah,
2: he's, this is where the gravy kicks
3: That's
2: in.
3: That's what I said.
2: I did actually say this is why gays can't have kids, because I'd drop it. It would have been dropped on arrival. Head injury on arrival. I'm not catching. Can't catch balls. Can't catch kids. But I'm excited to be in for Nick. He's my friend and neighbour. You know, we live in the same suburb.
1: I did not know that.
2: This is what Nick Cody and I's relationship is. And a lot of people have this. I feel that the closer you live to someone, the less you'll see them. You just never see them because it's all we never see each other.
1: Not supermarkets.
2: We've never caught up for a coffee.
3: How do you not see his head?
2: Go for a walk. Yeah. No, because we're not in our 70s, VP. Because we're not retired widows down at the park going for a walk. But I never see Nick, even though we live in the same suburb.
3: That's what his family says too.
2: I'm going to go down the TAB, then I'll see him.
3: Yeah, you'll see him. He loves that.
2: And then my husband was picking up laundry not long ago because I'm married to a Cody.
3: Yeah, Cody and Cody.
1: A hot Cody.
2: Oh, that's
1: not that Nick's not hot, but you're not. Nate's husband
3: Nick's
1: is
3: good looking.
1: So handsome.
2: They gave my Cody, Nick Cody's laundry. It's
1: Did
2: all
1: they?
2: Happening, guys.
3: Oh,
2: this
3: wow.
2: is thrilling I, radio wow. content.
1: I love that.
3: Well, Nick, you come in
1: do you
3: with
1: know
3: something.
1: What?
3: Not like Nick.
1: Not only do you have a hot husband, but we were talking about Nick's having just had a baby.
2: Yeah. Mm.
1: My favourite, because I follow you actively on socials.
2: Thank you.
1: The other day when you posted your stand-up with your baby photo.
2: Oh, yeah.
1: That is perfect.
3: Were
1: not
3: you
1: only
3: cute?
1: Cute
2: it's
1: baby.
2: Not cute. It's the gayest baby to ever exist. You know what, Fifi? Humble brag to kick off our morning together. Look, I've gone viral. I'd like to say that.
1: Yes. What did you go viral with?
3: Again.
2: This exact. I've got the cream. Apply twice.
3: Yeah.
2: You know, as a stand-up comedian, you try and put as many clips as you can online. You want people to like it. Sometimes they do great. Sometimes you go, well, that could have done better.
3: Quick delete after a couple of days.
2: But this one.

0: But it's just a bit about me showing this photo, the first photo ever taken of me. Surely your people can get it on your Insta if you want.
1: Oh, he wants more traction.
0: He wants more traction.
2: Let's repost it.
0: Give us a share.
2: Yes.
0: It's a photo of me, Fev, taken when I was 12 hours old. And I'll bring it up. I can't bring it up. I can't find the clip. Sorry, guys.
2: No, I'm new here.
0: I challenge anyone to find a gayer looking baby, and I'm 12 hours old. I'm pouting. I've got a whole look. And so I put it on Instagram as a bit, and
2: it has blown out. And you do the bit because it's one of those things when you set people up for a photo, and I was like, oh, how? You were saying how gay you looked as a 12-hour-old baby, and then it went up, and I did do a laugh. I got a laugh out loud. Here it is.
3: Oh, wow.
2: I'm showing the boys.
1: Mate.
0: Look at that.
1: Catwalk. You're ready for baby born catwalk.
0: Catwalk. Have a look at that thing. That's a pout, by the way. That is a pout.
1: That's a pout.
0: I'm also turning my head. I've also figured out my good side.
1: Is that your good side? Straight up.
0: How did I figure that out? A friend of mine who's a nurse said, you know, your eyes aren't working yet properly at 12 hours old. Yet I already knew. Turn to the right.
1: Mate, that's amazing. You found it. You found your sweet spot at 12 hours old.
0: So I do think the whole scientific question, are you born gay? Mm. I do think that photo
2: You've answered it.
0: Is the answer.
2: I love it. I also love that because for people who don't know, Cody, your husband, is a very smart, intelligent scientist who deals with
0: You picked up on that too, Bev. Yeah, there's always a little bit of it, and you're not.
2: Yeah. He's like solving world problems, and you think you've beaten him on any DNA level by going, photos tell the story.
0: Yeah, yeah, yeah. Take
2: life.
0: That, scientist.
1: He's a scientist, and you're posting baby photos. That's where you're at.
4: Southwest's here.

0: What a song for your Thursday evening, weekend round the corner. Tell you what, Fifi Feminic for the happy hour. A lot of people like pinging out to that song.
1: Speaking of pinging, we had...
2: Let's go to stereo.
1: No, I was just going to say, good mate of the show, Husey. We were talking about him yesterday because he pocket dialed Fev, Nate. Okay. It was very funny. We were going into a meeting and suddenly Fev's phone was ringing from WhatsApp. Now, yeah. I don't even know how to make a phone call from WhatsApp, but somehow Husey had managed to pocket dial Fev whilst he was getting undressed to have his skin checked at a dermatologist.
3: I was inside my skin specialist's office, you know, in my boxer shorts, and then I just hear Fev going, "Yay, yay!" I'm like, why is Fev looking through the windows? It's weird. Fev was talking from my hoodie jacket pocket, and I had no idea how that had happened. I didn't even know a WhatsApp group could call everyone at once, so it was confronting.
2: 27 people in that WhatsApp, politicians, comedians.
1: Whoa, it was a Carlton fan.
2: It's a Carlton fan.
1: Media fan. WhatsApp.
2: Oh, wow. Some big dogs in there.
1: Okay.
2: And he's WhatsApped everyone. Everyone's like, Husey, are you okay? And then people are like, Albo's fault. It's Albo. Mate, it was some funny
4: so
2: responses.
4: So you can call an entire group of people?
1: Yeah. I know.
2: I think it's like a house party.
1: Yeah, but have you noticed with WhatsApp, every now and then WhatsApp message me from WhatsApp headquarters, and they try to tell me about a new fandangled thing you can do with WhatsApp.
2: Yeah, I've seen that.
1: And I go, no, thank you.
4: Well, here is a butt dial trick. Because for the space of about 2 years, I kept butt dialing someone called Aaron, and I had no idea who it was.
1: Yes.
4: I think someone from my past.
2: Top of the phone.
4: You can connect the dots there. Yep.
2: Refrain.
4: Bev, butt dial means the same thing for my people. I know where your mind's going. But I kept calling this Aaron guy accidentally, so someone taught me the trick. I've saved my own phone as the letter A in my and I've got the first few names in my phone book are just my phone number with the letter A.
1: That, you know, smart. I've done the same, but I didn't do my own phone number. Do you know what I did? I just did hashtags. My first one is @. And actually, if you just look at this, my second phone number, Abby Chatfield.
2: I won't say who my first person is on my phone.
4: Can't see from there.
2: Can you see that?
1: Yeah.
2: Yeah. I won't read that out.
1: Anyway, don't be butt dialing that person.
2: No.
4: But there's a butt dial trick for you.
1: Yeah, I like that. But see, this is the thing. Now, butt dials, this is such a fun area. They're the best stories because when you accent, because you know when you've butt dialed somebody, you don't know.
2: Are you a listener?
1: No, I'm a listener. So when my phone, when I see someone calling and I go, why is random person I knew 10 years ago calling? And I open it and say hello. And then I hear the swish, swish, swish of the pants.
2: How long do you hold on for?
1: Forever. I am not going anywhere. I have it on speaker. I keep it there because you want to hear.
2: Just in case they say something about you.
1: No, it's not about me, but it's just like, what are they going? How do they talk when they're at home? How do they, like,
2: I'm a hanger upper.
1: Are you a hanger?
2: Yeah, just in case they say something about me and then I won't like them.
1: Really?
2: I don't know.
1: The idea that they're going to say something about you.
2: Well, you don't
1: odd.
2: Know because with the fact that they call you means it's in the atmosphere. Something's going on.
1: Do you
2: on.
1: Think they've said your name and the butt dial?
2: Something happens, but I just don't want to hear what they're saying anyway because it's like it's their privacy. In a way,
1: it goes against everything I know about you. Yeah. Like, I'm trying to figure out. I'm listening for half an hour.
2: What are you talking about?
4: Even better if it's two people having a conversation. I'm listening in. I'm taking notes.
0: Yeah. Well, give us a buzz. Pocket dials. Has it happened to you? Has it gone wrong? What happened? We'll talk after this.
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0: This is a Fifi Feather Nick, the happy hour. Hope you're having a good day. Nick's off. Paternity leave, joined by the lovely comedian Nate Valvo.
1: We were talking about our good mate of everyone here's Husey. We had yesterday, we got him on because he butt dialed you, Fev, his WhatsApp. No one knows. To butt dial from WhatsApp.
2: Didn't even know you could do that.
1: No one did.
2: 34
1: Nate.
2: People he called?
3: There was a lot of people. A lot of there's comedians, there's politicians, there's
2: why
3: media
2: that
3: personally.
2: Group?
3: Do you break for Carlton?
2: I don't. What's that?
3: Yes, it's a Carlton supporter, so they get on there and vent. Everyone vents. That chat got out.
1: Don't you get in there and celebrate now? You've forgotten. You turned it around.
3: Yeah, and from round eight last year, it's all positive. From before round eight this season, it was a grim chat.
1: Well, I love that everyone ignored Husey and no one answered but Fev. And then you were in, his phone was in his pocket. And imagine you're there, you're at the dermatologist getting a skin check and all you can hear is Fev going, Husey! Because that's the thing, when you get butt dialed, you can either try to yell to make the person realise, I'm here, whatever you're doing privately right now, I'm involved, or you sit and listen and hope you get some good juicy goss. Hi, Melissa.
4: Hello, I've got a great story for you guys. Just to set this scene. So I'm a physiotherapist that works in a private practice. So I was actually treating a patient. So I was trying to be of my professional self, and that's when the incident occurred. So I had accidentally butt-dialed my friendship group. So there's three other girls in this group. And the catch is, the last time I'd called all of them, and it was via FaceTime. So this was a FaceTime. And so they've just got obviously a black screen. But the last time I'd actually FaceTimed them all, I'd announced that I was getting engaged. Mm-hmm. So naturally, when my friends started answering, they're like, gosh, you must have big news. So whilst I'm treating my patient, and I was treating his back, I just hear my friend scream, Melissa, are you pregnant? I was mortified. I had no idea what was going on. No idea. I just hear this voice yelling over and over again, are you pregnant? And then the next friend answers, and she's hearing the initial friend yelling, I'm pregnant. So then she's getting excited. I am apologizing profusely to my patient, saying, I don't know what's going on. Then it clicked, and I'm like, oh, my God. Bring out my phone, and I can just see my friend's faces all just looking at me
3: with excitement.
4: And I'm just like, guys, I got to go. I'm at work. And, yeah, so that was my story.
1: That is so funny. Your friends then connecting and all thinking you're pregnant. Mm. I thought it was going to go somewhere else because I know that when a man has his back massaged or you can. I am a noisemaker. Yeah. If I'm feeling something, you know, like deeply, and it's like, ow, that's, you know, like,
2: can you give it an example?
3: Like, I think she
1: just
3: did.
1: Well, if I'm getting a massage, you go,
2: okay.
1: So I thought her friends were going to hear a random man making those noises.
2: She wasn't pregnant, but she was about to be.
3: If I was laying on the bed and I was the man, I would have gone, well, she's not yet. That's what you would have yelled out, something like that.
1: Thank you, Melissa.
3: That would have been funny to go in with the gag.
1: Yes. Well, I thought Melissa's was funnier, though.
3: Mate,
1: that
3: Melissa,
1: is hilarious.
3: Melissa, that's a great call.
1: Thank you, Melissa. Car rate, what did you do with the pocket dial?
5: Oh, it was pretty bad. 10 years ago, an employee and I accidentally pocket dialed my boss, and she had just left work. And for 17 minutes and 46 seconds, we bagged the crap out of her as a boss and as a person. And to make it worse, she wasn't just listening. She was watching us on the cameras as well.
1: It was
5: pretty bad. And when we realized the other girl ran off, she'd actually finished her shift. She just ran off, and I was left to actually call the boss and apologise.
3: Oh, we're just joking. We're just joking. It's a going away present.
5: And to make it worse, the other girl had gone and saw her husband, who was a GP, and when she was even saying, when she was at the husband's appointment, that he was even bagging her as a wife.
3: Just taking a turn.
5: And not long after, I think they separated. But
2: just keeps going.
3: Separated these people.
1: Did you leave the work?
5: I don't think we did that.
1: What was the fallout? Did you guys have to leave?
5: Well, we were severely reprimanded. No, the other girl still works there, and I just don't think the place could have run without us. So
1: you're lucky.
5: I did leave actually a year later. It just wasn't the same, and I just couldn't do it. I just couldn't work for her.
1: Well, I'm surprised she could do it. If someone spoke that badly about
6: 17 minutes. Fifi, Fev and Nick are making your happy hour sound pretty good. Now make tomorrow's lunch taste pretty good too. Lunch plans tomorrow? Get a classic burger and drink for just $10 at Betty's Burgers. 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Because moving on tastes pretty good.
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25: It's been a big Thursday happy hour. Nate Valvo's been hanging out with us. And up next, have we finally found him, Fee?
1: We have found Pitbull. It was hard. Yes. Miami, who knew? But up next, we have our Pitbull impersonator.
25: Why are they coming on, though? You'll find out and hear all about it after this.
18: The Southwest.

0: Hey, Gazelle, weekend round the corner. It is your Thursday evening here with Fifi, Fev and Nick. Nick's off. He's on paternity leave. Congrats, Nick, and his lovely wife, Luch. We are joined by Nath Valvo, though, Fee.
1: Nath, are you a fan of Airtasker?
2: Oh, am I? I actually think that me and my husband are single-handedly...
3: My husband and I.
2: When you corrected on your grammar by a footballer, that is a low point in my life.
1: I can't believe that happened.
2: I'll be thinking about that for the rest of my life.
3: Hey, rent-free too.
2: Airtasker, we absolutely smash Airtasker in our house because we're not doing it.
3: We've got
2: a dirt pile that needed to be moved. Airtasker. This isn't an ad, by the way. This is just two gay guys. I don't know what they're doing. There was some cardboard that was in the garage the other day. Yep, Airtasker.
3: So how does Airtasker work? So you put it up, you say like $50.
2: They get into a bidding war. I'll pay you $200 to come and put my furniture together, and then someone says, "Mate, I'll do it for $150."
1: Right.
2: I'll do it for $140.
3: That's a game.
2: For $110, and then you feel bad that they've gone low, so then you tip them when they do come.
3: Yeah.
1: But does the other person see them, and then do they go, "I'll go even lower"?
2: I think so. And it's up to you to accept it or not. Yeah.
1: DJ Shergs, he was on Airtasker, and I don't know what he was looking for, but he's ended up finding an ad that, are you actually looking for work on Airtasker?
3: After today, he is.
1: Now, we talked about this on the show yesterday because we thought we could help. Like, if Airtasker were not coming through with the specifics of this request. Now, Lucy was on there, and her ad read like this: "Pitbull impersonator wanted for hen's party." Lucy was looking for a charismatic, fun and confident pitbull impersonator to make an appearance at a hen's party. So we got Lucy on the show yesterday. We said 131060. Do you know a pitbull impersonator? Lucy's back on the show. Luce.
4: Mrs. Worldwide, how you going?
1: Yeah, thank you. Because I did volunteer to help out. I don't do a pitbull impersonation,
2: but you could.
1: I love pitbulls.
3: Yeah.
1: And then, Lucy, you won't believe this. So suddenly people were calling through trying to help you out. We had our Instagram, our socials, our Facebook. People were trying to help you out. And then Brendan Favola, who was there the whole conversation with you, looked over at me and said, "Oh, I know a pitbull impersonator," but failed to mention that bit yesterday.
3: Because my mate messaged me and goes, "I do pitbull," and sent me a video. I'm like, "Oh my God, you do too."
4: The more the merrier.
1: Well, can we meet the pitbull impersonator himself, Muggsy?
5: Ladies and gentlemen, Mr. Worldwide, how are we all?
1: Muggsy, Fev showed me a video of your pitbull impersonation, and I'm going to say, how far's between us? A metre?
3: Yeah,
1: 2 metres?
3: Yeah.
1: I could see it from over there and just went, that looks like Pitbull. You were phenomenal.
5: I'm him. I'm not an impersonator. I'm actually Mr. 305 himself, ladies and gentlemen.
2: I'm having a look now as well. He's got the suit and everything.
1: He looks like him. Now, Muggsy, are you up for this? Would you be prepared to be a Pitbull impersonator at Lucy's best friend's hen's night?
5: Absolutely. Would love to. I've actually got a gig in Las Vegas the night before, so I'm happy to fly in and I'm happy, no fee, just put me up in a hotel.
2: Oh.
5: Hotel holiday.
3: Muggers! Muggers! You know he calls himself the Muggolution?
1: Because
3: after the Fevolution, he literally calls himself the Muggolution.
1: Now, Muggsy, you are going to be performing as Pitbull for Lucy's best friend's hen's night.
5: Unreal. I can't wait. I'm excited.
3: Mate, Muggsy's a single man. This is like heaven for him.
0: Oh.
5: There's a couple of mamacitas there for me. That'd be good.

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0: with Nick and
2: Thursday is a new Friday. Let's get this puppy started, shall we, my love?
3: I love Thursdays.
2: I love Thursdays. I love Troye Sivan.
3: Oh, and today it's Troye Sivan Day.
2: It absolutely Thursday. Is. Tonight he releases his brand new record called She's the Best. And to celebrate, just before he does that, he is zooming in live from New York City.
3: Yeah.
2: So excited about this. He's our king.
3: He's our king.
2: He's sporting a little ratty at the moment as well.
3: An unbelievable rat
2: it's
3: tail.
2: It's really good. I was almost like proud to see a ratty on a pop star.
3: It's not often you see a ratty on a pop star.
2: 100%. Like, and I've always said that.
3: I couldn't tell you another ratty pop star.
2: No. No. Pop 13 1060. Name another pop star with a rat's tail. Heaps to come on the show tonight as well, including the announcement of how you could be one of the traitors in the brand new Australian season of Traitors.
3: Could I apply, do you think?
2: Well, they want normal people.
3: But I am normal.
2: But you're a bit of a celebrity, you know. You've been in the Daily Mail, you know, been talked about on podcasts.
3: What podcast?
2: Yeah, and Good Money.
3: Shut up. What podcast?
2: I don't know. I presume someone's talked about you on a podcast at some point.
3: I'm doing a podcast next week.
2: That's nice.
3: On fertility.
2: Oh.
3: Yeah.
2: I'll be sure to listen.
0: And these are the hottest seven songs.
2: Someone famously fertile.

0: many years, popped out of nowhere for us.
1: Yeah, like literally out of nowhere, and then all of a sudden he's in our Hot 7.
0: That's amazing. Baby Doll is the song. Jamie Miller is the artist behind it. Tonight's number 7. Welcome to a Thursday night Hot Hits with Nick and Lauren right across the country.

0: 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Now it's certified. 7 of the biggest hits in the country. The hot hits. 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
1: Number 6.
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0: Olivia Dean back on stage tomorrow.
1: Yeah, where?
0: In Sydney.
1: In Sydney.
0: Yeah, that is Baby Steps. Hot Hits, Hot 7 at 7 is on.
2: You know it's getting hot.
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4: Hot Drop.
0: Alrighty, when was the first time you heard of Lil Nas X, do you remember?
1: Oh, I'm gonna take my horse to the old town road.
0: Beautiful stuff. Yeah. So we're talking nearly 7 years ago now since Old Town Road.
1: Yeah.
0: That's crazy to think about, isn't it?
1: Yeah.
0: So he's back with brand new music, which is really exciting because, as we know, he's been through a really difficult time.
1: Now, did he release some music last year before his little difficult time?
0: I think the difficult time began as he was releasing
1: That's
0: the music.
1: That's right.
0: Yeah, so he sort of put a pause on everything. But obviously, he's had so many hits. Start Walking. Probably my favourite. That's What I Want. He seems like he's in a genuinely very good place right now.
1: Yes.
0: He has dedicated this song to his late mother, Tanika, and also to his own personal comeback, his childhood and his growth.
1: When did his mother pass away?
0: Not too sure. I can Google it if you want. Yeah. It's been a sad time for him, but he's back with a very fun new song.
1: Yeah.
0: It's called World's Greatest. Let's play it. Hot All dropping right. it on the Hot Hits.
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0: Oh my god, Australian Tour starts Tuesday. That is Zara Larsson, woo! Number 5 in the Hot Hits Hot 7 at 7.
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3: Now this is exciting. I don't know when we'll hear these songs, but Rihanna has revealed on a Fenty Beauty live stream that she currently has at least 170 unreleased songs.
0: Crazy.
4: If there are 10 products in a vault, then I have at least 17 vaults.
0: I swear she's trolling.
3: She just doesn't care, does she? She has been taking the piss
0: for a decade now.
3: She'll wake up one day and be like, you know what I feel like doing today? Returning to music. And that will be it.
0: And I welcome the day it happens.
3: And she won't force it.
0: Because she obviously teased us by doing that song for the Smurfs movie.
3: Oh, yeah.
0: Where she played Smurfette.
3: Did she play Smurfette?
0: I think she played Smurfette. Or was it Katy Perry that played Smurfette? I think they are both at some point.
3: I think Katy was the OG, well, not the OG Smurfette, but the, anyway, haven't seen them. Now, you know I love Traitors, Dickie Cal. I'd not watch a second of Traitors until the Australian Traitors. And since then, since the Australian Traitors, I have watched UK Celebrity. I've started the new UK Celebrity, but they're weekly, so I've watched 2 episodes. And I've watched 2 seasons of the American Celebrity.
0: You've been pumping through
3: it. I have pumped.
0: It's the best show on TV.
3: It's unbelievable. Well, Traitors Australia is returning in 2027, but instead of casting reality TV personalities and media stars, they've made a change. Gretel announced it today.
5: I think enough reality TV stars have been murdered for now, so why don't we start murdering you? If you think you have what it takes to play the new season of The Traitors, I suggest you apply now.
0: That's so exciting.
3: That's really fun.
0: Yeah, if you are a very good deceiver of people, manipulator, liar, you'll be great on this show.
3: But even if you're not.
0: No, that's true.
3: I mean, some of the best traitors, because they're so unassuming, it's just like...
0: Yeah. Some of the best faithfuls.
3: The applications open until December 11, and... you must be available for 20 plus filming. Wait, no, sorry. You must be 20 plus and filming for 3 weeks. Is that right?
6: You must be aged over 20.
3: Got it.
6: And you will be filming for 3 weeks.
3: Cool.
6: Yeah.
3: Thanks, prize pool is $250,000. Zendaya's copped it.
0: Oh, yes.
3: She rarely cops it. She's had a rare miss. Zendaya, she sparked an etiquette debate online due to how she greeted France's First Lady Brigitte Macron at a Louis Vuitton show in Paris. Footage shows the First Lady approaching Zendaya while she was talking to another guest. Zendaya stays seated while greeting her, and the internet has lost their minds. People are saying, no basic manners. It's a matter of etiquette. This is the first time I'm seeing that for myself. A Gen Z really doesn't have those basic manners anymore. I mean, come on.
0: I don't care.
3: She's hardly... Like, she's obviously deserves respect.
0: Yeah, but also if you're a fashion show, like... You've taken your seat already, and it's just a passing hello. I don't see any disrespect.
3: You have to stand up and curtsy. Like,
0: I mean, I know it's a first lady, it's a political thing, but come on.
3: I'm a big proponent of politeness.
0: Yeah,
3: but that's a bit much. People are just trying to find something to hate Zendaya about.
0: That's woke.
3: That's woke.
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0: that?
1: That is the beautiful return of Ella Langley. Be her on the hot hits right around Australia.
0: I don't mind that.
1: It's good, isn't it?
0: Yeah.
1: Yeah, I think she's having a really exciting moment, and it's cool to have a country star.
0: Yes.
1: That's not stealing songs off people. Jokes, of course. You're in the middle of the Hot Hits, Hot 7 at 7, 7 biggest hits of the night. Troye Sivan joining the show just after 8 o'clock as well.
0: Yep.
1: And Tom Cruise speaks out.
0: Digger movie.
1: Digger. It was doomed from the moment it was named. Digger. Yeah.
0: Digger your own grave, Tom.
1: Digger your own grave. Get into all that after number 3 for the Hot 7 at 7 tonight. Hugel, Moving to the Sun on the Hot Hits.

0: 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Great Expectations on the Hot Hits with Nick and Lauren.
1: Turn it up.
2: Let's get it. The Hot Hits on 7 at 7.
0: That's number 2 tonight. How many songs remain in the countdown?
3: Just one.
0: That's right. It comes to you from an artist with 2 songs in the top.

0: Every song that she makes, yeah, it's like fun and kind of baddie, but it also has a lot of meaning behind it. Ain't in LA, written about the women from other parts of the world who are as cool, if not cooler, than the girls in LA.
1: Yeah.
0: It's a cool idea.
2: I like that. It's awesome because I wrote it for my mom because she was telling me that she was going to move to LA, and then she got pregnant and I had my older brother and obviously had me and like whatever, and it's just so crazy that I get to be in LA now and like making my dreams come true. There's countries at war right now where there's women who are so talented and smart and beautiful. It made me kind of sad and it made me like inspired, and so that's why we made that song. So the fact that I see girls feeling, and like women, and but honestly everybody feeling like very represented about with that.
0: She's so cool.
1: Aww.
0: Just a girl from Slovakia making her dreams come true, man.
1: How good. Oh, her mum must be so proud.
0: I know. Isn't it sweet?
1: I love that.
0: Let's get it on. Adela, Ain't in LA is the biggest song in the country tonight. Well done to it.
1: Well done.
0: Hot hits, hot 7 at 7. Here's your number one.

0: Number one song in the country tonight from Adela Agentin, LA. I know you're
1: keen to party. Music that matters right now.
2: This is the Hot Hits
1: with Nick and Lauren.
3: Well, Tom Cruise has responded to his new film, Digger, flopping at the box office. It cost $160 to $180 million to make, alongside roughly $100 million in marketing. It's surely, $8 million North America, it's made back, and $20 million globally.
0: Jesus.
3: On its opening weekend. Despite the disappointing numbers, Tom Cruise has said that box office openings aren't what motivates him when making films.
4: So I never thought of movies as when I'm making them going opening weekend. I remember as a kid going, I don't want to just make a movie now. Like the films that I love that I see, it's like it still affects me. I feel good. Very much like, how can I make a film hopefully that will translate and last and evolve to make it as something that is a lasting piece of cinema.
0: After being in about 25 different top of the box office movies, I feel like he can't really say that.
3: No, I completely agree. But Bailey was saying before that he feels like it might become a bit of a cult classic. Like it's not doing very well at the cinemas, but apparently it's one of those things where if people know what the twist is, it will be a bit more interesting.
0: Okay.
3: But the thing I find, I've never seen Tom Cruise do more PR stuff in the lead up to a film being released in my life.
0: It's
3: therefore
0: crazy.
3: I think he had a feeling.
0: He had a feeling because he did it before it actually came out, before he got those box office numbers.
3: Yeah.
0: So obviously he's got a bit of a sense as to how this is going to do.
3: And also, Tom, you can't win them all.
0: That's
3: you know?
0: So true.
3: I feel like though there's a bit of propaganda happening with this movie because I just saw Jane Fonda post on Instagram earlier. Let me just find it again.
0: Yeah.
3: Basically
0: bit of
3: saying,
0: SpongeCon?
3: Yeah, she's like, I just went and saw Tom Cruise's new film, blah, blah.
0: No, you didn't.
3: And she's like, it's amazing. A true cinematic artist, blah, blah, blah. The film allows us to witness another side of Tom Cruise's courage. It was a big, brave risk for him to take on this role, and he was very good in it and brave. He went all out, 100% owning the part, so did John Goodman, Riz Ahmed, and Jesse Plemons.
0: Caption written by Tom Cruise.
3: That feels like propaganda.
0: That's propaganda, baby.
3: Hey, big Fonda.
0: Big Fonda.
3: I love Fonda.
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0: Danger, danger, danger.
1: I'll tell you what's... Oh, no, that's a different story. Jeremy Allen White, who I really like him.
0: Yeah, me too.
1: And I think he's an incredible actor.
0: We've liked him since Shameless. We liked him before he was a big deal.
1: Shameless. Watching him grow, he's brilliant. Then The Bear, obviously. I didn't see the Bruce Springsteen movie.
0: No, I totally forgot to
1: watch it. That totally just flew by me completely.
0: I might watch that over the weekend, actually. Well, maybe before I go to Kate Sobrano on Sunday, I'll watch that.
1: That's a good lead-in.
0: I love that I'm going to Olivia Dean Saturday night, and it was Kate Sobrano.
1: I told you, though, that I went to Kate Sobrano at that John Farnham concert recently. Mm. My God. She's unbelievable.
0: I've seen her full show before.
1: I'd never seen her.
0: I saw her on the Central Coast. One of, genuinely, and this is not hyperbole, one of the best performances I've ever
1: incredible.
0: Seen. She is a powerhouse.
1: She did a bit of Jesus Christ Superstar with the John Farnham thing.
0: Unbelievable. Anyway, back to the story.
1: Yeah. Jeremy Allen White was on Today in the US speaking about his roles in Social Reckoning and The Bear.
0: Was he in Social Reckoning as well?
1: Yes. Is that the new one?
0: Yeah, that's out today, I think.
1: Really?
0: Yeah.
1: Okay. But he's frequently had comparisons drawn between him and Gene Wilder. They could literally be grandfather
0: that's
1: and grandson.
0: Crazy,
1: like,
0: isn't
1: it's insane. He obviously played Willy Wonka in Willy Wonka and the Chocolate Factory. A biopic of Wilder is in development, but there hasn't been any announcements regarding who will play him. Craig Melvin of Today asked Jeremy if he'd be interested.
2: If they called and they said, Jeremy Allen White, we would love for you to portray Gene Wilder, Jeremy Allen White would say,
3: absolutely, it would be my honor. Young Frankenstein is one of my earliest film memories. He was a genius. It would be an honor. I love him. I've always loved him.
2: What I'm hearing is someone needs to call Jeremy Allen White.
3: I need the call.
2: Needs to give him a call today.
0: Oh, my God.
1: Young Frankenstein. If you have not seen Young Frankenstein,
0: haven't.
1: I've been trying to find it because I want to show Blake Young Frankenstein because we both love Mel Brooks. It's a parody film of Frankenstein.
0: Amazing.
1: And it's filmed in black and white. Like, it looks like a really old movie. And it is so funny. And it is not on a single streaming service or downloadable at all. And I used to have the DVD and then I threw all my DVDs away.
0: You're joking, because you presume you'd be able to get them whenever you need it on the streamers.
1: But if they're not going to cast him in that movie, they're idiots.
0: So are.
1: So.
0: Even if you have to push it back because he's got another project on, push it back till you can get your Jeremy Allen White time and get him in there. We just looked at a photo of him side by side.
1: Oh, it's insane. Dead but ringer. You know who'll probably get it? Tom Holland. Oh. I love Tom Holland.
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13: Troye Sivan is popping by the show in 15 minutes time, live from New York.
14: Goodness me.
13: To celebrate an album that's coming out in 4 hours time.
14: Is that out tonight?
13: Mm-hmm.
14: Woohoo! In the meantime, ASOS. Now, I did see someone post this yesterday. They posted a screenshot of this message to their story and they said, I don't know if this is great PR or if ASOS have been hacked.
13: Yeah.
14: It turns out ASOS was hacked.
13: I thought so.
14: The hacker sent a notification to app users reading ASOS hacked. Hackers seeking to pile pressure on potential victims by informing their customers is not common and marks a significant moment in cyber attack history. ASOS has apologised to those who received the unauthorised push notification and advised customers not to click or engage with the link it contained. They've said, we're investigating the unauthorised activity and have taken immediate action to restrict access. Based on what we know at this stage, basic personal information, including name and contact details, have been accessed.
13: Jesus.
14: God. But this is... We put our details into everything.
13: Everything.
14: Now. Everything needs to sign up.
13: Did you read the notification?
14: What does it say?
13: Sorry, it came up. ASOS hacked. Dear ASOS, DPO and IT, we have fully compromised the Snowflake instance. Engage with us or we will leak it. And a link to a Telegram message.
14: What's the Snowflake what?
13: I don't know what Snowflake is. I presume it's like a back-end kind of thing. What?
15: The Snowflake thing is like their storage system for
13: all the details.
14: Right. So,
13: fully compromised it.
14: Damn. Well, best of luck.
13: Best of luck, everyone.
14: I could have been hacked.
13: You could have been. They might have your details now. Your publicly available name.
14: Well.
13: Publicly available email address.
14: Pretty easy. Fine.
13: Let's do Taylor, Patient Zero, then Troye Sivan's going to come and hang out on the Hot Hits right across Australia with Nick and Lauren.

0: City's self-aware, the hot hits with Nick and Lauren. Yeah.
1: The hot hits.
2: This string is just a string.
1: Song strings.
3: Wanna be your first string.
0: Oh, haven't played this in a while, have
4: we? God, we haven't.
0: You gonna stand up?
4: I've been leaning on my bums in a really bad way and now it's numb.
0: No, my bum.
4: Like on my coccyx.
0: Sorry?
4: Coccyx?
5: On your whit?
4: Coccyx?
0: This is Song String, where you and I take turns in a game of tennis, if you will.
4: Yes.
0: Naming songs. Basically, we say one song, and then your song has to start with the last letter of the song before. You'll work it out.
4: I haven't played in so long that my brain...
0: Producer Carl, bat up a song title, please, for us to start and who you want to start.
5: So, off the back of our Jeremy Allen White chat, I thought I might pick a Willy Wonka song. Nice. So, the song is... Pure Imagination, and Nick, we're starting with
0: Alrighty. 9 in the Afternoon by Panic at the Disco.

0: never coming back, never going back again. Fleetwood Mac.
1: Okay. that really should have been buzzed out.
0: Carl, you're hey, I haven't played in ages.
1: What was the song?
0: Never going back again.
1: Never going back again. Another M one. Jesus. No Broke Boys.
0: Nice. Save Tonight, Eagle Eye Cherry.
1: Ooh, good one. Welcome Eagle Eye Cherry to the show. The Fear, Lily Allen.
0: Good. Right Back Where We Started. And it's all right and it's coming on. We gotta get it right back to where we started from.
1: What's that song called, Carl?
2: Right Back Where We Started. Okay. It's Right Back Where We Started From. So if we're looking for exact wordage.
0: Yeah.
1: Nailed it. Mighty.
0: We're really.
2: I'm giving you 10 seconds. Oh. You're out.
0: You're out, he said. Why don't we do best of three?
1: Okay, yeah, let's do best of three. That wasn't good enough. That wasn't good enough.
0: That was a practice. That was so bad. That was our worst ever.
2: The first one took you about 30.
0: Honestly, with an infinite amount of songs in this world,
1: I know
0: they go through my brain.
1: One. All right, Carl, bat up another song, please.
2: Let's go. Say Something, Sonny Federa, and starting with you, Loz.
0: Say Something. Go get out, leave right now, JoJo. Get out.
1: Song's called Leave.
0: Damn it.
2: You guys are on fire.
0: You forget the whole thing.
1: You done?
0: No, let's go one
1: more. Okay,
2: one more.
1: All right, one more.
0: This is terrible radio.
1: Batter up, Carlos.
2: All right, Nick, we'll start with you. And let's go with number one today, Ain't in LA.
1: Alive by Sia.
0: Edge of Glory, Lady Gaga.
1: Technically the edge, but I'll let it.
0: Oh, yeah.
1: Yesterday.
0: Nice. You're My Best Friend.
1: Dreams. Nice. Cranberries.
0: Yeah. Stuck in the Middle with You.
1: Oh, good. Stuck in the Middle with You, Anthony, You. Umbrella, Rihanna.
0: Nice. Air. No.
2: Three, two, one.
0: And.
2: Think.
0: Okay, I'm done.
1: Look, I am honestly willing to chalk that one up to experience and call it a draw.
0: I'm appalled with our
1: absolutely
0: performance.
1: Absolutely appalling. You deserve better, Australia.
0: I'm so sorry, Australia.
1: I don't blame you if you go and listen to Smallsy for a bit.
0: Don't.
1: Let's do Sonny Federa. Say Something. Hot hits with Nick and Lauren, and then we're back with Troye Sivan live.

0: good song could ever say.
1: On the Hot Hits with Nick and Lauren. Many, many moons ago, over a decade ago, you got your first taste of Troye Sivan.
0: Yes.
1: With this Happy Little Pill. It went on from there. Wild.
0: My favourite is Youth.
1: You like Youth?
0: Yeah, okay. That's my favourite.
1: Thanks,
0: sorry,
1: thanks for the heads up.
0: You didn't ask me.
1: I can't find it.
0: Oh, what?
1: I've got seven other songs to get through, including My, My, My. What about Bloom? Then it was on to the Something We Can Give Each Other era with Rush. Got me started.
0: God. Bangers after banger.
1: It's been crazy. Great career so far. And now back with a brand new album called She's the Best. This song, the video with Nicole Kidman in it. And this song, Party.
0: Yes.
1: Troye Sivan. Album drops at midnight. But beforehand, let's hear all about it. The man himself is live in New York City right now.
2: Hey, this is Troye Sivan on the Hot Hits with Nick and Lauren. If I go on camera, is it going to be seen or will just you guys see it?
0: We don't have to upload
1: to you,
0: it.
1: Though.
0: Yeah.
2: Okay, because I'm just like fully in my tracksuit on my bed.
1: Yeah.
0: Oh, please, turn camera on.
1: The there he is. This has got the most Troye Sivan 18 vibe about it.
2: I know, and my hair is weird. I hate this.
0: Is that a little rat tail?
2: It is a ratty.
0: Ooh.
2: It's getting really, really long. It's like almost at the point where I need to chop it off, I think.
0: I love. No, I think you just keep going.
1: I don't want to be into it, but I really am. Yeah. I really like
2: it. You like it?
1: Yeah.
2: A lot of people, it's very divisive.
1: I think what I like about it is that it's like seeing Australia represented on the world stage, seeing you do interviews with a ratty.
2: Americans really don't know what to do with it. Like it seems to confuse them quite a bit.
0: Yeah, are they across the concept of a rat tail?
2: I think they are, but I think here it's very much like, well, no, I mean, I guess it's the same in Australia, but it's like, it's either like queer people or it's like a truckie, you know what I mean?
1: Yeah. It makes me happy that the queers have sort of managed to adopt some of the more sort of esche components of culture.
0: Mullets, et cetera.
1: Yeah.
2: Right.
1: It's become very queer-coded. Congratulations on yet another smasher of an album. It's Thank amazing, you. Man. It's so good. And I think, you know, I probably say this to you every album, but it feels like the most you album that I've heard so far, that kind of mix of, like, party and fun, but also yearning at the same time. Do you feel like this is the most, like, real representation of you so far?
2: I do think so, yeah. I think, like, you know, it was really tempting to, with how much fun I had with, like, touring and playing Rush and whatever, it was very tempting to be like, I'm kind of depressed, but I'm going to write like a dance album because I think that's like what I should do or something. And I just couldn't hack it. I was like, no, I need to like be more honest with myself and honest, you know, because it sounds really corny to say, because I think everyone always says this, but I really do like use my albums as like a way to kind of like diarize my life. And I just think I would have felt really weird if I only, there is that side of my life and that part is true. But there's also then, you know, like the much more kind of internal side. And yeah, I was just like, I think that the most accurate, honest version of this is like where both exist and you can feel the tension between the two because that's how it feels for me, you know?
1: Little bit of party, little bit of sadness.
0: Yeah.
1: It's what we do in life. More coming up with Troye Sivan. He's live from New York. It's after we play this absolute belter. This is Party off the brand new album She's the Best, coming out tonight at midnight. It's the Hot Hits with Troye Sivan.

0: still hanging out with the one and only Troye Sivan, baby. Did you go to the show? One of the best gigs I've seen in a long time.
1: He needs to come back here.
0: I'm sure he will. Brand new album dropping at midnight. It is called She's the Best. It's brilliant. And talking more about it, including the very close family connection on the album.
2: Hey, this is Troye Sivan on the Hot Hits with Nick and Lauren.
0: One thing that I am obsessed with about it is that you made a lot of it with your brother, who I first got to see as a DJ at the Amplify Live Tour in 2016. And look how far we've come. How cool is that to be able to do this with Tired and have so much fun with him?
2: So good. He literally just walked out of my bedroom 2 seconds ago. We're in New York together. And yeah, I mean, he's so talented. And we have lived together for many, many, many years, you know, like his entire life. Even after, like, we moved out of the family home, then he moved into my house. So we've kind of, like, always lived together. And he's always made music. I've always made music. We've always shared the music with each other. And I just think something, like, clicked this time where he sent me stuff and I was like, wait, what are you doing with this? Like, who is this for? And he was like, I don't know. I just made it, you know, in my room. And so I snatched it and started writing on his tracks and stuff. And it happened really, like, naturally. And now we get to have all these, like, amazing experiences together of releasing this together, which is so fun.
0: It's so cute.
1: Does the sibling dynamic sort of come out through that? Or, like, there would be things that you could say to him and that he could say to you that sort of no one else could in that environment? Does that sort of come through, or is it very professional when you're in there?
2: No, it does a little bit, I think. I think we can just be, like, completely honest with each other, you know, which is really, really nice. And yeah, I mean, the dynamic is funny because, like, I'm his big brother, you know, so it's like, I feel like that is always going to come through a little bit. But I respect him so much, and I think he's so talented. So yeah, it's like a mutual respect thing that probably comes from also just, like, yeah, being family.
0: Mm. We were talking this morning, and I've seen a few people say this, that this album is, yeah, it's a great pop record, but it's also really weird in the very best way. And the songs are not structured traditionally. Obviously, there's a lot of spoken word in there as well. I've never heard an Australian accent come through more on a global pop record before.
1: The Australian accent is just pumping through this whole thing.
0: It's fucking fantastic. That voice memo, the first person, third person one. What's the deal with that?
2: Yeah. It's a sample that Jack Antonoff had. I actually don't know the origin story of it. To me, it sounds like an Australian accent.
0: Yeah.
2: I think it's an Australian person. But Jack has all of these, like, weird and wonderful samples. And I really just wanted the music to feel like it was this, like, living thing. And so, you know, because I'm so used to, I try and write these, like, kind of perfect pop songs all the time. And that was definitely still what I was trying to do. But this time I was like, you know what? No, I want this to feel like it's not coming from the recording studio. I want it to feel like it's just, like, life that's happening, you know?
0: It does feel like that. Yeah. It does feel like life.
1: Like we were saying before with the, you know, sometimes you want a party song, sometimes you want a yearny song. It fits in for so many different aspects of your life.
0: Sometimes in the same night as well.
1: Absolutely, mate.
0: Two different emotions.
1: Ending the night crying is my favourite way to end it.
0: Yeah, man. 100%.
2: Whoa.
0: She's hungover this morning.
1: I'm a little bit hungover, I'm not going to lie.
2: Are you going to cry now?
1: Possibly.
0: Probably.
1: No, I won't. Not yet.
0: Bit more coming up with Troye Sivan in just a tick. In the meantime, the title track from the album, She's the Best. The video's got Nicole Kidman in it. Yep. We'll talk about her in a second.
1: Yes.
0: Hot Hits with Nick and Lauren and Troye Sivan.

0: with Nick and Lauren. We are still hanging out with a man who's been in your ears for over a decade.
1: Well, it's almost 2 decades. Actually, it's 2 decades.
0: It's insane. He's been working since he was 12 years old. He's 31 now. Troye Sivan has a brand new album coming out at midnight. It is called She's the Best. And we're still talking about it.
2: Hey, this is Troye Sivan on the Hot Hits with Nick and Lauren.
0: Let's talk about party for a second, because just the kind of gaggle of people, full stop on the album, the gaggle of people you pulled together, from Nicole Kidman to Ian McKellen to the Madonna sample, like, you're in the halls of iconery, but party feels like a very, very special moment for you in terms of getting that Madonna sample cleared and stuff. How did that actually happen? Was it as rudimental as putting the request in and seeing if it got accepted, or was there a little bit of a personal component to it?
3: No, it actually was. It was literally like as boring as management to management. And I think that maybe to protect myself, I was like, first of all, she's probably going to say no. Second of all, if she says yes, she's probably never heard the song. Like, she probably just, you know, said yes or whatever and then kind of like forgot about it. And it was only really when I got to meet her for the first time, which was like maybe a week ago now, that it like actually really dawned on me that she said yes and that she was completely like aware of everything that was going on, and she could not have been nicer. And I was literally in like a bit of a daze for a few days. I have never felt that way from like meeting someone famous before. I think it's just Like a Prayer was the first song that I remember in my life.
0: Yeah.
3: Like, period. Mm-hmm. Literally the first song. And so she's been a very, very, very important artist to me. And we had a really nice moment when we met, and she said some lovely things. And that was kind of like when it hit me.
0: Crazy. Wow.
1: I mean, Madonna.
0: Yes.
1: And onto Nicole Kidman, because she's like in this new era. What do you think it is about Nicole Kidman right now? Because we've got Adela and her song, and then we've got her sort of featuring and She's the Best. Nicole, we're so proud of her. Why do you think now is the time that everyone's putting her right up and just going, queen?
3: I don't know. Not to get too lofty about it, but I think that like it's like an energetic thing. Yeah. That I just think everyone can feel that, I don't know, she's just major, and she has been for so long, and like, yeah, completely unrelated. It feels like everyone is kind of all having this moment where we're like, you know what, we need to give this like absolute icon her flowers.
1: Mm-hmm.
0: It's so perfect.
1: Yeah.
0: On that note, and on kind of the Australian-ness of this record, I'm getting this sense at the moment that, like, as politics and stuff gets all divisive and shit in Australia at the moment, there's some of us, and I think particularly like young people, queer people, that are finding our own version of what Australia means to us and sort of being proud of that version of it. And that kind of comes through for me. I don't know whether it was intentional, but with the use of the Australian accent, with the propping up of Nicole, what role does Australia play for you in the creation process now?
3: Well, I mean, I think when I think about a song like Party, for example, to me, that song kind of like, even in its production, it sounds like Melbourne. You know, it was produced by Tide and his friend Rob, who, you know, both grew up in Australia, obviously, and are like fully at a bush doof every chance they get. And then Styles Fuego is on the song. And I don't know, I just think it's like, we kind of can't help it. You know what I mean? Like, even when people talk about the accent, I'm like, what was I supposed to do?
1: Yeah.
3: Like, put on an American accent? Do you know what I mean?
1: Yeah.
3: Like, that would have been really weird, I think. So, yeah, I think it's a huge part of me. And I think it'll always come through in, you know, it's like, I remember when I made TRXYE, the first EP, I was like obsessed with Flume. You know, it's like, it's part of the way that I like grew up.
0: When I think about TRXYE, I genuinely do think about Flume. It really did have a Flume element.
3: It was that era.
0: Yeah.
3: It was the vibe at the time.
0: What a time. Hey, thank you and congratulations on everything.
1: Yeah.
0: It's just been...
3: Thank you.
0: I can't believe we have known each other for like 13, 14 years now. It's bizarre.
3: It's crazy.
1: Just two little babies.
3: Really, really, really crazy. I saw an article today. Someone said something about, for 2 decades, Troye Sivan has been... I was like, wait, what?
1: Excuse me, what?
3: What are you talking about?
0: It's
3: true.
0: It's ridiculous, but you keep making it fresh and you keep making it fun and finding yourself more and more. And I hope you get to do this. And I know you will do this until you're 104 years old.
3: Yes.
0: It's going to be a long life.
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0: Swiftie is on stage for the very first time in Australia tonight? Tomorrow night? Somewhere.
1: Stella
0: Tomorrow
1: Westie.
0: Night. Hot Hits with Nick and Laura.
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0: What was the verdict?
1: She's doing Strumming Bird.
0: Yeah.
1: On Saturday.
0: On Saturday.
1: At Ballarat.
0: Yep.
1: Then Melbourne Sunday.
0: There you go. You'll be there.
1: Yep. Prince Band Room. Nice.
0: Welcome to the local list.
1: Sorry.
0: It's time to play some brand new Australian music. This coming to you from, I genuinely reckon, one of the best kept secrets in Australia. This guy has a massive following. 300 yeah. million Spotify streams. He's opened up for people like Noah Kahan, Ash, who's going to be on the show next week, and a bunch of others. He's got a huge social following as well. Blake Rose is his name.
1: Blake, good name.
0: Great name. Out of Perth. Now, I first came across Blake in the most unusual of ways. I was off to an event in an Uber, and the Uber driver asked me what I did for work. I said, I work in radio. Uh-huh. And he said, oh, like music stuff? And I was like, yeah. And he was like, you might like my nephew. His name's Blake Rose. And I was like, you're joking.
1: How lovely.
0: Amazing. So, yeah, lovely kid, smart songwriter. This song is kind of a mishmash of everything.
1: Yeah.
0: It's got a little bit of a rock edge, a bit of a reggae edge to it as well.
1: Yes.
0: And a whole bunch of like DJ scratches all through it as well. It's sick. Blake Rose is his name. It's One More Try, the song. It's about being stuck in a toxic cycle with somebody and feeling like any move you make is the wrong move.
1: Damn.
0: That hits.
1: We've been there, son.
0: Blake Rose added to the local list on the Hot Hits with Nick and Lauren. This

0: Bring Down the House on the Hot Hits with Nick and Lauren in just a tick. They are our Hot Mix DJs for tonight. In the meantime...
1: Yes, Dickie, were you aware that the Pokemon VGC, the video game championships, are underway?
0: I was so annoyed I didn't hear about this because this is famously my bread and butter.
1: It really is. Yeah. Well, one of the champs from the Pokemon VGC has called out better hygiene after an opponent's stench made him throw up.
0: That's not good.
1: His name's Donghun Yum. And he won the 2023 championships and he took to X to call out a situation at a more recent tournament, right? He said, please take care of your personal hygiene. I've had an incident at Baltimore Regionals where I had to throw up due to a nearby player's stench. My friends and I couldn't focus that round due to how putrid the smell was and we even told a judge due to it. I don't think English is his first language.
0: Oh, yeah. Yeah. Makes sense.
1: Like, come on, man, he said. He didn't name who the opponent was, but apparently this is an ongoing issue. Following his tweet, other players brought up their own horror stories, saying one extreme opponent, Oda's, routinely disrupts his focus.
0: My God.
1: With tournament halls packing hundreds of players into tight quarters.
0: Eight quarters.
1: Famously. Eight quarters. Some competitors are now pushing for official rules that would allow judges to hand out direct match forfeits for extreme hygiene violations.
0: I agree.
1: Have deodorant there.
0: Yeah, take some deodorant with you. And shower.
1: Shower? Because how long would this go for?
0: Oh, it'd be days,
1: hours?
0: I reckon.
1: Really?
0: Yeah, I reckon it'd be days. You know, you see those guys playing, like, Call of Duty tournaments for, like, 28 hours and stuff.
1: God.
0: I got to tell you, we were talking about this off air earlier. Yeah. I've been to one of those internet cafes before.
1: Oh, yeah.
0: When I was doing DoorDash a few years ago for some extra cash. Had to deliver KFC to one of those places. Oh, it's got a really particular smell to it.
1: Does it?
0: Yeah. Computer cafes and trading card game places.
1: I didn't know that these were a thing.
0: Particular smell. Yeah, they're good little hangouts for people.
1: That's sweet. That's I guess it's like, you know, if you're trying to sort of network and make some friends, it would be a good place to go and someone that you find have something in common with. I imagine it'd be like when you open a plane.
0: The stench
1: from like a long haul flight.
0: Oh, God, that stench.
1: Which apparently, because you're so used to it when you're in there, everyone's just farting and sweating and gross.
0: Thank you.
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0: Make some noise for the duck, baby. 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
1: Quack, quack.
0: Quack, quack, quack, quack, quack, quack. Banger. They are on their paradise tour right around Australia, hitting up a whole bunch of places. Already on Newcastle, Townsville, Cairns. Next is Byron, Brisbane, Gold Coast, Coffs, Port Macquarie, Canberra, Hobart, Sydney and Melbourne.
1: Nice.
0: All before the end of the year.
1: Ah.
0: If you want to go to any of those shows, head to the Peking Duck website. In the meantime, keep us on. Jungle Giants coming through to Hot Hits HQ very soon. Plus, we're going to talk ghosting with our sex and relationships expert, Kiz Harvey.
1: The old ghosty ghost.
0: Why do they do it? We'll talk all about it.

0: back on stage in Sydney tomorrow night to continue her Australian tour. The amazing Olivia Dean on the Hot Hits with Nick and Lauren. Of course, we're very excited because at the end of the year, it's going to be a massive time at Beyond the Valley Festival down in Victoria. John Summit, Black Eyed Peas, Skepta, and a whole bunch more are going to be there.
1: I forgot about this.
0: Yeah, no, because the announcement happened.
1: It was ages ago.
0: Tickets got snapped up. It was crazy. Another act who will be there who always bring the party. They're going to be playing on New Year's Eve. The brilliant Jungle Giants.
1: Love the Jungle Giants.
0: One of our favourite Australian bands. And here to chat all things BTV and also his latest injury that he's obtained.
1: Acid burn?
0: There's another one.
1: Oh, God.
0: Find out all about that there. Words. Sam from the Jungle Giants.
2: Hey, this is Sam from the Jungle Giants on Hot Hits with Nick and Laura.
0: Jungle Giants, Sam is here. Hello.
3: Hello, how you doing?
0: I'm good. Last time we spoke, we were on Zoom, and you had that cast on your arm from your incident with the margaritas. Has everything healed okay?
3: Everything is healed, though I am accident prone, and on this tour, I tore two ligaments in my shoulder, but I was trying to do a handstand this time.
0: Well, that's your own doing. The other incidents you've had were genuine accidents that were not your fault. You were trying to be a good boy. That's your own issue, Sam.
3: Yeah, I was trying to better myself, trying to learn a new skill. But I think, honestly, I feel like as a frontman guitar player, there are some skills I don't maybe need to learn.
0: Yes, I agree.
3: Like being able to do walking handstands.
0: Yeah.
3: But I do learn what I one lesson at a time I learn.
0: I admire that about you, though.
3: Yeah.
0: I admire the want to better yourself all the time. It's just, I don't know if standing handstands while you're on stage is helpful. How has the tour been? Obviously, you got a little break now before America, but how was the Australian leg?
3: It was so good. It was incredible. It officially was the longest Aussie tour we ever did. Obviously, all the capital cities, we went deep into regional as well, and crowds were insane. It was like, we kind of, for some reason, crowd surfing's back in our crowds. There must have been a memo that we missed, but like really great, like huge energy, lots of like people cuddling in the crowd. There's a really good vibe with the new record. Experience of Feelings of Joy. I feel like it's connected. We've got this whole new lighting stage show that we've been touring around too. So for us, the shows were really consistent. And I think for the fans out there, it was new and fresh and, you know, really engaging. So honestly, win-win all around.
0: That's so good. Now, I need you to name a favourite regional town that you went to.
3: One that was a major surprise was Jindabyne.
1: Yes.
0: Those snow bunnies know how to party.
3: Snow people. It hits different out there. The snow season has been quite disappointing, apparently, I've heard. This, you know, lots of rain. The snow was very short and intermittent. But when we played, apparently the season was coming to a close, but a lot of the people that were there, you know, working the lifts and stuff, they were still stuck out there. So the energy in the show was, like, really awesome. They were looking for something to maybe get that energy out. And it was absolutely wild. That's where the crowd surfing was at a huge, huge point.
0: That was the last show, right?
3: That was the last show. Yeah.
0: So sick. How do you feel about the way that festivals are going at the moment? Obviously, a lot have gone away, but there are some really nice boutique ones kind of popping up. How do you feel like we're sitting at the moment?
3: Yeah, I mean, it's been an interesting time. We don't have Splendor anymore. We don't have Falls. There's a number of these huge ones that were very formative for us. But I think what I love about BTV is, and the Untitled group in general, is they're kind of filling all these gaps.
0: Yeah.
3: So we've got Wildlands, you know, which runs at the same time, then BTV, which is a nice mix of dance and kind of rock, but like bands, right? So for us, that fits in really well with us and BTV. I mean, Australia is, we're at this point where there's some gaps that need to be filled, and I feel like we just got to lean on our heroes that are trying to do it. Do you know what I mean? Like those independent venues that are trying to put on festivals and gigs. It's an interesting time, but I think with the Untitled crew, they're really doing an amazing job. Like, to be able to run Wildlands and BTV at the same time and do all the incredible stuff they do and bring out these international artists and support Australian artists, it's badass.
0: It's the mixture of the two, isn't it? And you're right, those guys just really care. Like, they're doing it for the right reasons. And you're right, they're generous as well. They're sharers. Congrats on such a beautiful year, and I hope we get to talk again before it ends. And
3: thank you, man.
0: Adore and appreciate you.

0: 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Time for this.
1: Our hits.
2: The sealed section.
3: I need more than sex to nourish my equilibrium, but I do need sex.
0: Yay, Kiz Harvey's here. She's our sex and relationships expert. She's host of the Kiz Met podcast. We're talking ghosting right now.
4: Absolutely. Have you guys been ghosted?
5: Have I been ghosted? Not recently, but I have in the past. I can be a ghoster, but when I'm a ghostee, I don't appreciate it.
4: Yeah.
0: My one that got away when I was about 19 was a ghost.
4: A ghost?
0: Yeah.
4: What happened?
0: Just went good. We probably had about 6 or 7 dates
4: over a
0: couple of months. Yes, I was going to do the 6, 7 thing as well.
4: Yeah.
0: And then it was seemingly going all well. You know, staying over at each other's houses and stuff, and then all of a sudden just never reply to my messages again.
5: You're kidding.
0: Yeah, sent him about 5.
5: Psychotic.
0: It was horrible.
5: I'm sorry, that's psychotic. I think ghosting is something when you're younger, maybe, and you were younger, but if that happened to me today, I would drive to their house and I would
0: track
5: be
0: down.
5: Having a very stern conversation.
4: And hopefully not find out that they're dead.
5: Right. Well,
0: I never thought about that component.
5: That's my fear.
0: What drives people to do it?
4: I think it's a cowardly thing to do. I think it's an easy out. You know, technology, people have got their phones in their hands all the time. If you don't get a text back, there's no excuse. Yeah. Really, there's no excuse.
5: Yeah.
4: And it is a cowardly way. I think there's great ways to do it. There's great ways with integrity. It was great to meet you. You're really awesome. It's just not the right timing for me or whatever. There's a nice way to do it. Ambiguity. You know, if you don't have an answer, even if it's a bad answer, you can live with it. It's the not knowing. Like you were just saying, what's happened to this guy? Mm-hmm. What did I do? Did I do something? And then I think the other really big question around ghosting is, when do you do it? When is it kind of an obligation?
5: Mm.
4: Is it when you've just been texting on Hinge a few times and you say...
5: That's fine.
4: I think that's fine too.
5: Yeah.
0: What about after the first date?
4: And look, I've actually been on a first date with a guy, one drink, 1 hour. He spent the time talking about his ex-wife and showing me photos of her. And I was polite afterwards and was like, you know, have a great weekend. It was nice to meet you. Have a great weekend. There was nothing. And then he was like, have a great weekend too. And then a few days later, he was like, really sorry for the silence. I'm such a good communicator normally. But, you know, you're not the person I'm looking for right now. I'm like, that is...
5: How dare you?
4: You didn't need to, that wouldn't have been ghosting. We'd send each other a nice text, just leave it, right?
5: And sometimes when you're on a first date, you can both suss if neither of you are into it.
4: Totally.
5: And that doesn't warrant a thing, you know?
4: Yeah, it's like you'd watch too many social media reels on how to be polite.
5: Yeah.
4: I didn't find that polite. I found that kind of strange. But I also have a friend who's been on a great, great, great first date. They totally aligned, many drinks, dinner, and then she sent a text, nothing.
5: Like,
4: nothing at all. So, you know, one date, that's like, when do you do it? I think and that's about human connection.
5: Mm-hmm.
4: We need to communicate clearly and also have this inner sense or this understanding of other people's verbal and non-verbal behavior.
5: Yeah.
0: More coming up with Kiz Harvey, our sex and relationships expert, next.
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0: Olivia Rodrigo, The Cure, Thursday night right around Australia. You've got
1: the hot hits.
0: Yeah,
1: no, I never do that.
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4: I need more than sex to nourish my equilibrium, but I do need sex.
0: We're back with our sex and relationships expert, Kiz Harvey. She hosts the Kismet podcast and joins us every week in the sealed section. We're talking ghosting. Does ghosting sometimes happen, do you think, when someone's like really in the thick of the dating pool and they're seeing a lot of people and you sort of almost lose track of your roster, if that makes sense?
5: Absolutely. We've talked about this before. Mm. I spoke to somebody who dated a guy a few times in a really big city. He worked for a big international politician, and kind of he didn't ghost, but left it a few days before messaging her and said, look, I've just got so much going on at work, you're an awesome person. So she gave her lots of validation. Mm. You know, but I'm doing this new big job. And she was like, okay, best wishes for all of that. And then she saw him a few weeks later and he was had a girlfriend.
1: Oh,
5: But look, in saying that, that was a nice message. She had closure. She wasn't waiting around for him.
0: Yeah.
5: But I, you know, how many times do you text somebody you said, you know, five times?
0: I think five's the limit. I think it's five is fair if you're being ghosted. Six is stalker. It's a very fine line between the two.
5: I don't know what the rules are on that. If I text anybody really once, whether it's a friend or somebody I've dated once, and they don't respond, I'm not a desperate hoe.
1: You'll never double text?
5: Like, if I know somebody really well,
1: yeah,
5: but if I've just met somebody, I don't know.
0: So you think one's the limit? You think one follow-up?
5: Well, we have got our phones in our hands all the time.
1: Yeah.
5: You know?
1: That's my thing. It's like, if someone wants to text you, they will.
5: Yep. If somebody's into you, you'll know.
1: Yeah.
0: I do think about that. Now, obviously, famously, I'm not dating at the moment. Haven't been dating for a while. But I did get called out at a party yesterday for ghosting a friend.
1: What?
0: Oh. So I hadn't replied to the last three of her texts.
1: Oh. Yeah.
0: And when I looked back on them, one was her something I asked her to help me with that I ended up getting help from someone else with.
1: Oh.
0: And I was like, I don't know how to break it to her, so I just, like, put it off. And then another one was her actually asking me to accompany her to the party yesterday because her ex was going to be there. And I
1: didn't
0: want to side with her, so I just went, I'll reply later. And I didn't reply to either of them and then forgot she was going to be there. And then we had to have a stern conversation with one another, but it was...
1: Well, you need to learn how to...
5: Would you do that differently or was it okay having the conversation?
0: It was okay having the conversation, but I did feel bad.
5: Okay.
0: And we're now going to have a proper catch-up next week and, like... Yeah, I feel bad for that. But I've been bad at that my whole life, When it's something that I can't immediately respond to, I go, I'll do that later. And then I just keep procrastinating it. And then I get myself in a hole, basically.
5: Could you use a delay tactic like, babes, I'm super busy, I'll get back to you as soon as I can? Like, is that...
0: I could, yeah, I probably should.
1: I try and do that sometimes. I'll say, I don't have the mental capacity right now to read this message and reply to it.
0: Yeah.
1: Especially if it's super long. And I'll just say, I'll come back to this when I have the time. But I've seen it, I've read it. That's my friend, though, not people on Hinge.
5: Yeah. And you're talking about long text messages. That also makes me think... If you decide not to ghost and you're doing the big grown-up thing, a really short, don't send a page. I've had friends who get, like, this long list of why they're a shit person and not worthy of dating. Be kind, be respectful, bless and release.
1: Yes.
0: Great advice.
1: Well said.
0: And only one follow-up. No more.
1: Yes.
0: That's the thing.
5: Five max. I like that rule.
0: Five, I mean, I feel like it's almost borderline still. Catch the Kismet podcast wherever you get your podcasts. Thank you, Kiz Harvey. We'll see you next week.
5: Thanks, guys.
1: Yay!
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3: Hey, it's Yes Boone.

0: The award to hand out for things that happen in on or around the show. Lauren Barry has the first award of the evening.
1: Yes, well, we hot dropped Lil Nas X's new song World's Greatest earlier in the show. And I just wanted to take a moment to give him my award tonight because last year he had a horrendous year and took the time to go away. Excuse me. Unfortunate time.
0: Oh. Oh, my God. What just happened?
1: Something just got caught in my throat.
0: Anyway.
1: He took the time to go away. And then you were telling me that he wrote a song about his mother who passed away. Mm. She passed away in August this year.
0: Wow, man. A lot going on for the kid.
1: A lot going on.
0: But he's here to bring you joy.
1: Yeah, and I just hope he's still putting himself first, you know?
0: This is the thing with these artists that we don't give them enough credit for, and this is why I love doing this job. God, they give us a gift so much.
1: Yeah.
0: They don't have to do this.
1: And then when they decide to go away for a little while, everyone's like, how dare you?
0: It's like, no, you are privileged to hear this stuff in the first place, you losers.
1: Exactly. Re-listen to it.
0: 100%. Producer Carl, your award, please. Oh, sorry.
2: My award goes to you two for your phenomenal songstring performance.
1: Oh, yeah.
0: Shut up, mate.
2: Some of your best work.
1: We were excellent.
0: One of our worst.
2: It was awful. Brilliant.
0: I don't even think we're putting that in the podcast.
1: Really?
0: It was that bad.
2: That's all we should put in the podcast.
1: To be fair, we haven't played in a long time.
0: No, we're rusty.
3: In person as well, there's a delay if you played it online.
1: Yeah.
3: So you have a couple extra seconds.
2: We'll do some practice next time.
0: See, that other voice you hear there is producer Bailey.
1: Bailey, your award.
3: Yes, another negative award to Fast Food.
1: No naming.
3: But they have released. No, it was KFC. It was just a store.
1: Okay.
3: It wasn't too bad. No,
2: your awards are always a plug.
3: I was pretty disappointed. Last night I went to get KFC for the first time in a while, and they have 11 new sauces.
1: What?
3: And they're like 11 new like crazy sauces. It's like chimichurri sauce and stuff.
1: Yum.
3: I ordered like extra sauces. I paid for these extra sauces, and they only gave me one type of sauce, and they missed out on a bunch of sauces.
1: Nah.
3: And it was supercharged sauce, the sauce that they've had forever.
0: Oh, no.
3: And I'm so disappointed.
0: Do you reckon they ran out?
3: That's what they said to... Sorry, I got Hilda to go back up to do that. And she's very
1: is she your, like...
3: No, she's not usually, but I just really didn't feel like talking to this person today. I saw them there.
1: I saw the sauces
3: down there. Because I'm tall. I can see over the counter.
1: Yeah.
3: I saw there was some sauces... One of the sauce that I definitely saw was the hot honey habanero sauce.
1: Yeah.
3: And they did not give me even that. They just gave me supercharged sauces, a bunch of them.
1: Wow.
0: KFC, if you're listening, you have a chance to right this wrong. We love you. We're big buyers of your product.
3: We do love it. I love it.
1: I love
3: tenders
1: KFC.
3: Were so good. Oh, you should try the new tenders. I wish I could have tried them with the new sauce.
1: Yeah, that would have been good.
3: I reckon where you are right now, you probably get one of them over there somewhere.
0: Oh, yeah.
1: Where I am.
0: In your prison cell.
1: Oh, yeah.
0: Lauren's staying in a very small hotel room at the moment. She's dubbed her prison cell due to...
1: I stayed in the pods, mate. It would have been bigger.
0: Have you ever stayed in one?
1: No, but I'd like to.
0: I stayed in one once.
1: Is it nice?
0: It's actually really nice.
3: Wait, for a larger, taller person.
1: Awful.
3: I meant tall.
0: What, 6 foot?
3: Yeah. It wasn't okay?
0: Genuinely really comfortable.
3: See, I want to go to the one in Japan.
1: Yeah, I want to do that one.
0: Yeah.
1: Is it shared bathroom, though?
0: Yeah, shared bathroom. But I used it for, I think I stayed in one, I came down for my birthday once. It's the place over the road from the radio station.
1: Yeah, I walked past it the other day.
0: So I came down to see Calvin Harris on my birthday a few years ago.
1: Oh, yeah.
0: Do a club night. And so I just stayed there afterwards. I literally just climbed in, went to sleep, woke up the next morning, came into work and showered here and stuff.
1: Is it comfy?
0: Yeah,
1: it's like
0: really,
1: a foam mattress.
0: Genuinely
1: is it?
0: Very comfortable.
2: What does it cost to stay somewhere
0: at that time? It was like $55, I think.
3: For a night's sleep.
0: Yeah.
3: I reckon it's a bit more now.
0: Probably a bit more now. Yeah.
3: I reckon you could just stay in the studio, in the office.
1: Stay in the cry room.
3: Yeah,
2: the cry room.
1: I had a nap in there the other week.
3: I think it has a different name.
2: Meditation room.
3: Yes, sure.
1: Yeah, the
2: quiet room. I don't know.
0: Wank room. Party on the way to the party. My award goes to Troye Sivan.
1: Yes.
0: Join the show tonight. You can catch that podcast exclusive on the Listener app right now. Just search for the Hot Hits. It's an exclusive.
3: Link in bio.
0: What's the word you can comment to have it sent to you?
3: Let's do Troy.
0: Yes,
3: but
0: Troy.
3: But it's not his spelling of Troy. Troy like the
1: Troy
3: gladiator.
1: Like, yeah, like Troy.
3: Odyssey Troy.
1: Yeah.
0: All right, enough from you today. Troy. On the show next week, Ash is going to join us behind Stop the Wedding and a stack of other superstars. We'll see you then. Plus free tickets to go and see...
3: Who was it again?
1: Oh.
0: Tame Impala.
1: Tame Impala. Oh, my God.
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1: 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My ego, her pride, some recipe. We're our biggest fans and our own worst enemies. Ain't
2: 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Straight to the place, London. 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
18: Southwest's Hit.
19: Well, Alex Dyson, I am very nervous because tomorrow
1: I am releasing the first Boilermakers single in 5 long years.
18: What? Yes. What happened to the Chopped Unk mixtape? Was that not the big single drop everyone was waiting for from Boilermakers?
1: That was originally in the folders, in the draft folders. That was just called the Workout mixtape. That was just a little light jog before the main event. That was just to keep the muscles active before I bust out some absolute fire. New single, Yesterday Me, coming out tomorrow. Film clip as well, if you don't mind.
18: They're so expensive to do film clips. How did you do it?
1: Mate, one take wonder.
18: Single, like, non-cut take.
1: Non-cut take. I've got dancers. I've got narrative involved, you know, an actress.
18: Whoa. You filmed a film clip like the Netflix show Adolescence, where you had to organize everyone in some weird, big, choreographed thing.
1: Well, I mean, look, to be fair, it's not that elaborate. You know, it's not a 6-episode, you know, full-fleshed 4-episode season. But, no, it's just got, it tells a little story, and, it features a good friend of mine, Anna McGann, who you might have seen on lots of, you know, Australian TV shows dating back to Underbelly season 3, I think.
18: Jeez.
1: All those sort of things. So, no, I might recognize her face. It's going to be a fun one. So keep your eyes and ears peeled tomorrow. Thank you very much for that. But we've got a big show for you today in the lead up, Alex Dyson.
18: Certainly do. I think that could have been producer Bron was at a book club recently, and word is, Matt O'Kine, you were mentioned. I'm not sure if it was Boilermakers hype extending to the book clubs of suburban Melbourne, but I want to find that out. I also found myself in a situation this week where, you know, that the little angel and devil on my shoulder, dressed in the robes with the halo on one shoulder and dressed in the red devil horns with a cape in the other. Both of them have your face and your voice, Matt, when they pop up on my shoulder. Oh, I was in a situation where they were talk

0: Ron, what happened at your book club? Tell us about this book club that you've been a part of.
1: I don't think it's for the top of the show. And also now I'm thinking about it, I don't know if it's public consumption. Long story short, her sister said...
2: Wait. So set up... You're at a book club.
1: I'm at a book club.
2: How many people are in the book club?
1: There's five of us.
2: Great. What book were you reading?
1: The Bookkeeper of Aleppo.
2: Oh.
1: It's about this Syrian asylum seeker trying to get to England.
2: Whoa. Ooh,
0: sounds heavy.
1: It was way too heavy.
2: Yeah. Oh, no. It wasn't a Mills and Boone romance novel.
1: It was a good book. I gave it 3 stars. Mm-hmm. But, yeah, it was not my usual cup of tea.
0: Do you read it or do you listen to it?
1: I listen to it.
0: Mm. Do most people listen to it?
1: No, I'm the only audio booker.
2: Audio consumer. You do work in an audio medium, but not everyone at the book club knows that you do work in an audio medium.
1: No, they know I am a podcast producer. They just didn't know what show it was.
2: Okay.
1: There's 4 of us that know each other through our husbands or partners are all high school friends. We're the wags of the group.
2: Oh, the high school wags.
1: Created a book club.
2: Yep.
1: And one extra person is an ex-housemate of 2 of them.
2: Okay.
0: So now I'm a bit nervous that my name came up. Was it a good reason or a bad reason?
2: Well, I'm sure there was a magazine on the table like World's Sexiest People and people just started throwing names around. Or was it Rolling Stone, top 500 songs of all time, and Boilermakers came up?
0: Can I just say that I was actually, I mean, you've been in this situation as well. I think Alex Dyson, haven't you? Were you
2: famously
0: Cleo,
2: not.
0: Oh, Cleo Bachelor of the Year.
2: And you've held it over me for many years. So I'm surprised that you're confused that I was a Cleo Bachelor of the Year nominee. I wasn't.
0: So I made this web series many years ago called The Future Machine, right? And it was just, it was like a show that me and a friend wrote and we filmed it. And in the show, my character cuts his finger off.
2: Oh.
0: Have I mentioned this on the pod?
2: Don't know. When I think about your past film credits, I usually think of the movie Sweet F.A.,
0: which I know
2: we have mentioned on the pod, and in fact, a few of our listeners have watched. They didn't quite get the Brondoisac 3-star treatment.
0: Look, The Future Machine has only aged marginally better, to be honest. There's still a few things that I go, ugh, about. Anyways... So my character cuts his finger off by accident and in a joking way, but like, so has to wrap up his finger with bandages and there's like blood on it and stuff like that. Anyway, we take a production still, which is where you're just like, you know, standing around on set and you're like someone with a camera walks up and takes a photo of you. And when Cleo Bachelor of the Year people were asking for photos of me to put in the magazine, I sent them this photo of me, quite a nice photo of my face, not looking at the fact that it looks like my finger has been chopped off and is bandaged and bloodied up.
2: Well, it's still in frame.
0: Yeah, so apparently I send this photo to the, you know, the person who's compiling the list, and their boss is like, why is his finger cut off? We cannot put this in Cleo Bachelor of the Year. He's got... oozing blood out of his hand. What is going on here?
2: How are the girls meant to put a ring on it when it's been absolutely lopped off?
0: So if you see the photo, they've definitely cropped my hands out. It is a shoulders up only shot. Anyways, yes, Bron. So how did this happen? What went on?
1: Okay, sorry if I'm not allowed to share this, but anyway, one of them was saying that somebody sent them this reel and it really riled them up and pissed them off, basically, about childless people on holiday.
0: Oh, my God, yeah. Yeah, totally.
1: And she was like, yeah, I was watching this clip and just saying that she wasn't happy with it. And I was like,
2: and there was
1: oh.
2: this guy who was talking about this. Yeah.
1: Yeah. And then she goes, yeah, she sent it to me. It really like annoyed me, whatever. And I was like, oh, was it this guy?
0: Oh, that's so funny.
1: She's like, yeah, that was it. I was like, okay, yeah. I know.
2: I know him. Yeah.
1: I work with him.
2: I produce his podcast.
1: She's like, oh, okay. I was like, all right.
0: Oh, that's
1: so funny.
0: And then
1: it just awkwardly moved along. I was going to say.
2: So anyway.
1: He's actually fine.
2: What was the topic of the video, Matt? What point were you trying to make?
0: Well, I just say I get insanely jealous when I see childless couples on holidays. Hmm. And the joke is, I'm like, what are you even holidaying from, right? And then I list off all the things that, like, work is already a holiday when you're a parent. Or, you know, the fact that you can just eat whatever you want for dinner, that's already holiday mode every night. And just stuff like this. It's total tongue-in-cheek. Yeah. I laugh at the end. I say comedy.
2: Man. Hashtag comedy.
0: Parents

0: get that it's a joke, but far out did people get mad. It was, the comment section blew up, bro. I mean, it's sitting at 2 and something million views.
1: Oh, boy.
0: And people are just at each other in the comment section. What would you know? And what's really weird is, I don't know how some people get about in life not understanding, having any sense of nuance, humor, sarcasm. Like, as if I actually think that people who don't have kids don't deserve a holiday.
1: But that's also, I'd say, part of the algorithm of them serving a random video popping up in as exactly in this example to people who don't know you. They don't know that you are a comedian.
0: Yeah, right.
1: Who does a podcast and frequently talks about both the gorgeous, pure moments of joy of having a child, but also the devastating minutiae and work that it takes and patience that it takes to raise another human being. And so suddenly they've got this person in, you know, their eyes, no idea. Could be a bloody banker jumping on the online talking about this. And so,
0: just giving a hot take. It's so
1: no
0: funny.
1: Context.
0: What it did highlight, though, and it is the language that I use, which I should clarify, that was a nice learning curve. And I was thankful for the people who corrected me on that, is that I should have been using the term child-free instead of childless. Child-free indicating it's a choice. Childless sometimes indicating that it is not a choice. So I was like, okay, that's absolutely fine. And I got no problem with being corrected in that way. That's fine. But some of the other comments. Oh, my God. I mean, I just sat back and watched. It was quite fun by that point. People arguing in the comment section just drives that algorithm up. What is that book you're reading?
1: Angertainment. I'll lend it to you. Sounds like you know exactly what you're doing there.
0: I was starting to think, how else can I piss people off? That's how easy it is.
1: It rewards it.
0: I know. I was like, oh, no, you're falling into the trap that if you just piss people off, they'll all just start watching your stuff. And so I thought, no, don't do that. That's silly.
1: Well, we could probably get on with this podcast, try and tell a few more jokes. We should say it's a joke-free podcast rather than joke-less.
0: No, I think it's joke-less because we're not doing it by choice.
1: It's accidental. Matt, you've been to the city of Melbourne before.
0: I sure have. And can I say, I've been enjoying it more and more.
1: Each time, yep.
0: Yeah, for a while there, I sort of thought, Melbourne, sure, love it, but it was never like, you know, Sydney was always the fruit of my eye. And now, the more I go to Melbourne, the more I'm like, totally get it, love it, brilliantly, brilliantly planned city.
1: Well, you'll be there November 2 at 170 Russell as we do rave the night away, our fifth rave in 5 days. The grand finale at 170 Russell. Make sure you grab your tickies at mattandalex.com.au. We'd love to boogie with you. But I was in the CBD of Melbourne the other day, Matt O'Kine, with my partner Annalise. We need to get a bit of food. It was a little bit later of night. We're looking at what's open and you go, no, what? It's a Melbourne institution. The amount of coffee table books this place pumps out alone could keep it running. It is the restaurant Chin Chin, Matt.
0: Oh, yeah.
1: You aware of it?
0: Oh, am I aware of it, mate? It's the first time I'd ever had a feed me style menu where the chef selects what food you'd be having. And I have had many a long lunch at Chin Chin. And I tell you what, I enjoy it thoroughly many times.
1: Well, we went there, food all very nice, had a great dinner. But there was something interesting on the receipt that they've decided to do.
0: I already fear this situation, what you're about to tell me.
1: The bill plops down, take a little look, and they have popped on, as they now do, and have been doing for a couple of weeks, on every single bill there is the $1 donation to the charity of their choosing.
0: Oh, I mean, I thought you were going to say there was going to be a mandatory, like, 25% service tip.
1: No. They've started a lot smaller.
0: Sure. And $1 to charity. That sounds good.
1: $1 to charity on the bill without the mention, just pops up. But then when the person comes on, would you like to pay? And in order to tell you it's not compulsory, the waiter to us was like, oh, just so you know, there's a $1 donation on there, but just let me know if you want and I'll take it off.
0: Okay.
1: It's an interesting order in which that has taken place.
0: Mm-hmm.
1: because when you're down at your local supermarket conglomerate, one of the big two, they go, would you like to round up?
0: Yeah.
1: You're this, and we could donate to this particular charity. And you go, I don't make billions in profit in any years, in every year, so I might not, but feel free to yourself if you are concerned about this particular issue.
2: 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It's Matt and Alex, the all-day breakfast podcast for your early morning.
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2: Oh, mate, I'm so excited because I don't. And that is peak 40-year-old man action. Just nothing in the calendar. Cannot wait. I'm touring soon. I mean, next Thursday night I'll be in the Sunshine Coast. Next Friday night I'll be back in Sydney doing some gigaroos. So, keep an eye out at mattokine.com. But no, I'm more excited about just watching the streams roll in for my brand new Boilermakers single.
3: Well, we're going to get into that very, very soon. You might be even getting a world exclusive here on Matt and Alex. No other podcast in the world. Not even Rolling Stone. Not even bloody Zane Lowe on Apple Music One has got this exclusive. That's coming up a little bit later on. I have found myself in the diabolical situation of my AFL football team Collingwood playing in a wild card sudden death game this evening. But I've signed myself up to do Politics in the Pub with Punters Politics and Carrick Ryan, who are both incredible, and I'm emceeing. If this week didn't have a
2: political edge to it, yikes.
3: We're doing that. So no spoilers for the game. I might have to watch it on replay. But it should be good. We've got a good podcast lined up here as well, Matt O'Kine, because we're known for risky jokes here at Matt and Alex, and I pulled off one of my riskiest this week. I want to tell you about it.
2: Ooh, let's see what you've pulled off. All right, Matt and Alex, all day I've been thinking about this show. So let's dive right in.
4: Everyone ready?
5: Here we go.
6: So excited.
3: What a save. What a save, good sir. All right. Shall we get into the joke, or do we want to hear music first? People are begging for this Boilermakers track, man.
2: No. If you want the fire, you're going to have to wait.
3: You don't pull your brisket out of the slow cooker early. okay. Set the scene. Sitting down, having a good chat and a casual bev at the Melbourne's home of comedy, Comedy Republic. Got my partner there, Annalise. She's hanging out. Got her sister-in-law there hanging out, having a great time. Just come from a bloody crab boil.
2: Oh, the crab cookout, hey?
3: I tell you what, when someone brings a bag of crab and dumps it on your table, then hands you some rubber gloves, you know, you're going back in time. To a world before cutlery. But
2: oh, you're making my mouth water. Mamma mia. All right. So that sounds fun. What was happening?
3: We got onto a convo because Annalise's brother, currently seeing a nice person, who is a bit of a fitness influencer, one could say, Matt. Mm. And when hanging out with Annalise was like, oh, man, that's a sick outfit. Where'd you get that from? It's Lululemon. Beautiful. I've done work with them in the past. They make good clothes, as you'd imagine. But Annalise's like, oh, sweet, I might have to go down to the shop. And she went along to the shop. Lady's like, can I help you? I was like, yeah, I saw this nice little thing. It looked quite good. Can I try it on? And the staff member was like, of course, here you go. Get in the change rooms, test it out. And it's, telling the story at the table. She comes out and she says, and it was embarrassing because they were both looking in the mirror, and Annalise was like, Staff member was like, And then the staff member said to her, do you want me to get you a bigger size? Now, I don't go shopping for clothes that much, Matt, but I would be having my head in the sand if I didn't know that's not the nicest thing a woman wants to hear when they're at the fitting rooms. Would you like a bigger size?
2: Oh, I mean, really? I've copped this question more than once, I mean, I like to think that I'm still a large, but that X be pooping.
3: X marks the spot. Yes.
2: Okay. So did she take offense to this question?
3: Well, not big offense, but it's a funny, like, it's tongue in cheek, just like, oh, like, you don't want to hear that. Which is where, Matt, you and I do a podcast. We try to make it as humorous as possible. Always in a little bit of riffing mode, trying to get some jokes in the mix. And every now and again, you've got to decide, is it worth making this joke? Now, I love my partner. I think she's gorgeous, and there is nothing wrong with her body at all. In fact, it's perfect. Mm-hmm. But when hearing about this story about the Lululemon fitness confusion, the joke came to mind, and you've got to, in a split second weigh up the pros and cons. Is it too risky to go with? Or will it get a big laugh? I don't know. My entire career's in my hands. When Annalise tells that story, we all laugh and I go, Lulu Melon. And there's a split second where you go, have I made a huge mistake here? But luckily we got a good laugh from the table and I went, phew! Everyone understood that Annalise Wilson's the most beautiful girl in the world and there was nothing meant by it. But I just breathed a sigh of relief, Matt. And as a stand-up comedian, I'm sure when you tested out new material, you'd have this, you know, moment frequently in your biz.
2: Oh, yes. But I mean, mostly it happens on, say, like TV shows or live radio shows.
3: If it's like a panel show on the ABC or something.
2: That's when you've really got to think quick because you know that someone else will jump in and say something and you're really trying to about whether it's going to pay off or not.
3: It's just the raw comedy change of proceedings.
2: Yeah, last minute, I might try a new opener. Thanks for coming tonight. I had a shower before coming. No, I was coming in the shower. Yeah, that's when you think, you know what? That didn't work. The silence says it all.
3: So he asked you, what's the riskiest joke you've gone for? And how did it turn out? Northbound Collective on Insta said, I do real estate videos. And one time I suggested the agent go down the slide in the kids' park next door to do his piece to camera. He thought I was serious and awkwardly replied he didn't think that would be very professional. He must have thought I was an absolute fool.
2: I don't know. To be honest, I've seen real estate agents do some pretty whack things in their videos.
3: That's right. Oh, I've told this on the podcast before, but when I was hosting the Collingwood AFL Women's Best and Fairest, and one of Collingwood's defenders came up to present the leading goal-kicking award, and I thought that was quite funny that they had a defender presenting the goal-kicking award. So I made a joke at the start. I was like, oh, and who better to give out an award for goal-kicking than Lyndon Dunn? And he gets up, he goes, yeah, Alex, I'm actually a defender, so that wouldn't work. Anyway, I'm like, no, that was the joke. That was the joke. That was like, I don't know anything.
2: Ginger got in touch and said, I once called someone the C word. I never usually say that. Someone fell off their chair. It's now office lore. Yeah, I mean,
3: the office.
2: No, I mean,
3: you know, the joke in the office.
2: If I said the C word in this office, that's a meeting from HR. Yep. But if the quiet never says anything like that person drops that, man, that's a doozy.
3: Yeah, goodness. All right, Ginger. Good on. Yep. Georgie said, one of my best friends added an unexpected joke at the end of her speech at my 21st in front, as you would imagine, of all my friends and family. What's better than eating a mandarin? Eating a mandar out. I was mortified. I found out years later she had no idea what it meant.
2: Oh, no. Oh, dear.
3: Georgie said one of my best friends added to the end of her speech at my 21st. So Georgie's name isn't even Amanda. Or maybe was the friend's name Amanda? Or she was just joking about random people Amandas?
2: That's really a good point. Did she just randomly throw in an Amanda joke at Georgie's 21st?
3: And not knowing what it meant, does that mean that she thought going out to eat with Amanda? Is that the innocent sort of explanation she had rather than
2: I don't know. I think like
3: oral sex
2: joke. She was thinking maybe you eat the mandarin like inside out or something. No hands? Just sort of dig your... Look, I don't know.
3: Also got Morgan who's made a risky joke in the past. Hello, Morgan.
1: Hello, boys. How are you?
2: So good. What was your joke?
1: Well, it wasn't really an intentional joke. My mouth just raced away before my brain could stop it.
2: Ah, yes, I know how it feels.
1: Yeah, so my sons, I think it was in kinder or something, and there was a talk like a pirate day, and they had to come dressed up as a pirate. And so when all the kids arrive and they've got all their pirate gear, and one of the other mums had recently had some of those like fake coloured dreadlock things put in her hair, and out of my mouth I said, oh look, Elijah's mum has decided to dress up as a pirate too. And then I was like, oh, that's offensive.
2: Yeah, right. So she just had made a hair choice and you decided to call her a pirate.
1: Yeah, basically.
2: Based on her unkempt hair.
1: Yeah, yep, exactly right. And I've come to realise it's not the first time I've done it either, because I also offended another mum at childcare drop-off. There was a pyjama day, and one of the other mums was wearing one of those. They were like really in fashion a couple of years ago, like the two-piece top and shorts that are like matching.
3: Okay.
1: And so all the kids are in their pajamas, and I said, oh, Sunny's mum's getting involved too.
3: it's the same gear every time as well, Morgan. You keep doing the same gear.
2: Just shots firing at everyone.
1: I know, right?
2: Oh, my gosh.
1: You can't wear matching stripes. That screams pajamas to me.
2: Oh, Morgan, well, remind me never to turn up at drop-off near you, ever.
1: I know. First mum's dreads were gone the following week, too. Oh, it's not the worst. They live opposite her as well, so I see her almost daily.
2: Well, well done, Morgan. Thank you so much.
1: All right. Thanks, guys.
3: Gosh, it's so good having our listeners on the podcast. If you'd like to, make sure you're replying to the questions we chuck up on our Instagram story, matt.n.alex. If you see that little red circle glowing, jump on and see if you've got a story for us.
2: Yes, welcome back to Matt and Alex podcast. Now, Bron, you had a little something you wanted to tell us.
3: Friday producer Bron content. We love this, Bron.
4: Yes.
3: What's been going on?
4: Well, as you know, I first want to start it by saying I love you guys.
2: Oh, dear.
3: I've seen this before. Bron has headed down to the local delicatessen and found herself a little compliment sandwich to hit us with the good news, slip in something negative, but finish on a delicious slice of compliments.
2: I don't feel good about this. I feel like she's made a little compliment sandwich, and while we take a yummy little bite, she's going to wallop us with the whole tuna of truth, some terrible, stinking fact that we don't want to hear. What's happening, Bron?
4: So we changed the branding about a month ago.
3: Yeah, you're right. Matt and Alex All Day Breakfast became Matt and Alex, the podcast.
4: Mm-hmm.
3: And it's looking green. It's looking good.
4: Looking great. The only problem has been, and there was one at the start of this episode, there's been a couple slip-ups.
2: Yes, it is a beautiful Tuesday for you here. Matt and Alex All Day Breakfast. Alex Dyson. Sugar.
3: We'll get into all of that and more here today on Matt and Alex All Day Breakfast.
2: No.
3: Oh, no!
2: Thank you very much for listening to Matt and Alex All Day Breakfast.
4: Matt, you did it again.
2: Oh, no.
4: Now, that's about half of what you've done. There's been about double that.
2: Yes, yes. Go on.
4: Okay, so, yeah, you know, just a few of us had something that we want to say to you.
0: Come for the story, stay for the detours. Matt and Alex, the all-day breakfast podcast for your super-duper early morning.
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3: Hi, it's Sam Mack from Sunrise here. This is addressed to Matt and Alex, two seasoned, some would say veteran, entertainers in the media in Australia. I mean, it's great that senior citizens are still allowed to have podcast equipment. Terrific. However, you've just got to get the name of your own show right, guys. I never said this to you at the time, and I consider you both personal friends, but I wanted to say to you for many years, All Day Breakfast is a terrible name. It's not a selling point. I mean, when I see a cafe that has an all-day breakfast advertised, I'm turning away. No one wants a hash brown that's been sitting in a bain-marie for 7 to 9 hours. Don't be the soggy hash brown of podcasts. Here you go. You can use that on your next poster. You still do posters, right? Oh, that's right. You've got no budget for it. Anyway, what was I talking about? Yeah, you're just Matt and Alex. It's literally just your names. How are you getting it wrong?
4: Hey, Matt and Alex. It's your friend Darcy Moore here. I just wanted to say, firstly, that, you know, I really love you guys and I've really got your best interests at heart. And I think you both know me well enough to know that, you know, my heart is pure. So, yeah, please remember that when I say what I'm about to say. Basically, I'm just going to need you guys to just stop saying all day breakfast. I know it's hard, I know it's painful to, like, let go of things that no longer serve us, but I'm worried about you guys, I'm just really concerned. Yeah, would just really love it if you would just stop saying all day breakfast, please, from the bottom of my heart. Stop saying it.
5: Hi, Matt. Hi, Alex. It's Annalise here. Look, we are getting concerned. Do you remember you did the photo shoot? All day breakfast is done. You've got green and a bit of orange branding now. It's over.
6: Hey guys, it's Belle and Sophia here. We've just got an important message for you.
7: It's not called Matt and Alex All Day Breakfast. It's called Matt and Alex, bruh.
8: Oh, my God.
9: Oh, you're right. Sophia's right.
8: When did Belle and Sophia do that?
10: I've held on to Belle's number for 6 years and have never used it. And this is the time to pull it out.
9: Gosh.
8: Bra.
9: We got broad. That, I mean, it does hurt from the ones you love to hit you with the home truths, but I think it is, if it doesn't sink in now, I don't think it ever will, Matt.
8: Lesson learnt. Message received. Thank you, Bron.
9: Thank you, Bron, for organising that intervention, which we've obviously needed, such as the frequency that we've been dead naming our own show. But are we doing like a swear jar from now on? What's our plan to ensure this never happens again? Because we've obviously disappointed you enough to start messaging our loved ones.
8: Let's do, you know, I don't know, a beer each time we do it.
10: I don't drink beer. Just transfer me like $20 or something. I don't know.
8: Yeah, that's half a martini.
9: Oh, we're going to have to drink a beer every time we do it. All right.
8: No, I'll buy you guys one if I do it. So, Bron's going to be the biggest winner out of this because you never even say it. So, you're fine. But Alex and I, look, you're right. I will do better. Bar of soap. I'm buying it. I'm putting it next to the mic. I'm going to start scrubbing.
9: Now, I've just realised that your daughter, Matt Sophia, is obviously taking on the fact that her father is a hip-hop artist, and I could just see her, like, battling Cursor on the streets of Cabramatta with that kind of attitude. It's Matt and Alex, brah. She's ready to go. And, like, kids singing 6 songs is so hot right now. Have you considered bringing in Sophia as, like, a B-girl or fly girl or whatever on the Boilermakers hip-hop tracks?
8: Well, actually, it's funny that you talk about that because me and Christy, KLP, were just talking about maybe getting Sophia on one of on our new Christmas songs that are, you know, not to let the cat out of the stocking, but but there might be some new Diver City music, as well as the new Boilermakers tunes that I'm dropping today. Daiso, and you want to talk about Sophia? Mate, every time, like, I would drive home from our podcast, I would be listening, like, recently, I'd be listening to, like, versions of this song, and, like, you know, mixes of the song and stuff. It's the
9: best place to listen to brand new music that you've created is in the car. Make sure everything's sounding right for the punters.
8: Exactly. But then I would get home and often, like, I would take Sophia out, but my phone would immediately start playing my own song again. And mate, Sophia was like, "Oh, you're always listening to yourself." The shame, brah. I'm like, I just need to hear if it's mixed right. So embarrassing.
9: Put on the teeny tiny Stevies and shut up.
8: Yeah. But all of that reviewing of one's own work is worth it. You know, as a chef, you got to taste from the pot. Some say, it'll rain on your wedding day if you try it, taste it from the pot. No. It'll just taste good. If you taste.
9: It'll taste better.
8: Yes.
9: Like, ooh, exactly. This isn't tasting too good. I'm going to add a little bit of turmeric. All right. Well, you've done it with this song. I think we're literally premiering Matt O'Kine's hot new release here for you on Matt and
8: here
9: Alex,
8: for us
9: the podcast.
8: Yes. Gee, that lasted long, didn't it?
9: Just a pause for dramatic effect. So I'm going to have to turn into my old, you know, Triple J persona here, Matt O'Kine, in order to interview the hip-hop artist that has come into the space to give it. Please tell us, where were you when you first started working on this track, man?
8: Oh, mate, this is, you know, over a couple of years now. I don't get heaps of time to tinker with the old FL Studio home production kit.
9: So you're still using the old FL Studio to mix your songs?
8: Yeah, I went crate diving a little while back.
9: Like literally looking at vinyl?
8: Nah, old CDs from op shops.
9: Wow, that's because a lot of good songs come out. That was Hilltop Hood's Nosebleed Section.
8: Yeah, that's true.
9: One of your contemporaries. So found that great. Is it Sophie, the original artist who did
8: Oh my
9: that
8: God.
9: Song?
8: Why? Melanie. So, yes. So I found a little something from a random CD. I flipped it all up. I completely chopped it, changed it, etc. You wouldn't know a single thing about this particular sample.
9: Was it an old sample?
8: Oh, yeah. Yeah. I don't want to give too much away.
9: Is that because you have not cleared the sample?
8: Look, Alex. Alex. You wouldn't even know it's a sample, mate. It's not like I've taken John Lennon's Imagine.
9: Yeah.
8: What are you going to get me sued now? Christ.
9: Well, I just assumed you're releasing this song
8: to
9: the world.
8: Thanks, mate.
9: What you were doing was legal.
8: Now I'm going to get someone asking me for all the royalties from this Boilermakers track, which if it performs as well as any of the others do, I'll have to send a check for 14 cents to someone soon.
9: Split the profits with them.
8: Okay. Oh, my God. Anyways.
9: Okay.
8: Written and produced by myself. Thank you very much.
9: Well, that is pretty good. What lyrically, what are we about to dive into? What sort of headspace was Matt O'Kine in?
8: Well, this is the fun part. It comes with a video clip. So if you want the full experience, you should watch the video clip, which is a one-take video clip. The whole thing explores the sort of ins and outs of a failing relationship that continues to try despite the main person's consistent shortcomings. So this is like it's funny because actually it's a bit embarrassing really, but you know, there was some recent news story about, you know, a footballer.
9: Okay.
8: And a situation. And I kept thinking, what possesses someone to do that?
9: Interesting.
8: So that's
9: and it is interesting how artists can put themselves into the mind or situation of other, sometimes real, sometimes fictional, sometimes a mix of both, people who are in characters or in situations and then deliver a piece of art.
8: Yeah, and so I was like looking at myself, looking at the, you know, people who put themselves in these situations, the constant stuff ups that, you know, mold who they are. And sometimes these are either good things. They can be good things. They can be bad things. It's just the complexity of a flawed human. So I thought, all right, I'm going to chuck this in. It's a track called Yesterday Me. It's the first release from Boilermakers, official release from Boilermakers for 5 years. It's the first track that I've released in a very long time that I've actually produced myself and written myself and performed myself.
9: Damn.
8: Some little additional vocals from an artist called Paulina, who's just killing it at the moment. I implore you to check it out.
9: Paulina?
8: Paulina. Yes, she does a lot of work with Tom Thumb.
9: Famously Paulini in Australia. Not to be confused. This is Paulina.
8: Paulina.
9: Very different from another Queensland artist, Pauline, who I don't imagine Matt O'Kind.
8: Is not featuring on Boilermakers tracks, no.
9: Well, it's probably the first piece of original music that we've played since bloody Bins Go Up, Bins Go Down.
8: We kindly gave Work Drinks, my last little mixtape number, a spin a couple of months back. So thank you very much to all. And thank you to the people who liked that as well. So thank you to everyone, you know, who messaged and stuff. And so hopefully you enjoy this one as well.
9: I'm very excited to see whether it is in the particular realm to be able to chuck on at a little Matt and Alex rave.
8: It absolutely is not.
9: It's getting closer. Matt, did you know next week we're starting to announce the lineups for our raves? So just before we play this song, just so you know, next week the first names will be dropping. And in fact, make sure you listen to Matt and Alex next week, because we're going to start teasing the lineups and it'll be your chance to win tickets to a rave near you. But Brisbane rave next week, we're letting you know the lineup. So make sure you join us next week. We're going to leave you with this incredible new, hot new single for Boilermakers.
8: Wait. Bron, you've listened to it. What do you reckon?
10: I loved it. I thought it was really good.
8: Oh,
10: and the video clip's sick. I like it.
8: Oh, well, that means a lot. I appreciate that. Hopefully you like it too. Thank you very much for listening to Matt and Alex once again.
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11: One of my friends had been reached out to by the new girlfriend of an ex of hers, asking for guidance on if she had had the same experiences with this guy. 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

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And there's plenty of it on Listener with Club Classics, Euphoric Dance Anthems. 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
17: Big news story in America that has floored me. I didn't think this was possible. Las Vegas. Let's say
18: Viva.
17: That. Viva Las Vegas. It would be the party central of the world.
18: One of my favourite places.
17: And I would think wherever you live on the globe, if you're looking to party, you're heading to Las Vegas. Well, Sin City, is in a tourism slump. They are struggling. Their post-pandemic tourism slump continues. So obviously during the pandemic and lockdowns and COVID, they had a tough time. It's never recovered. There's cheaper hotel rooms, but still that's not enough to lure visitors back.
18: All I'm hearing is we should go to Vegas.
17: Oh, well, cheap hotel rooms.
18: That's
17: definitely.
18: What I just heard.
17: And, you know what we should do? We should reach out to Las Vegas Tourism because they might need, we would happily help them. We'd take plane loads of Melburnians.
18: Yes, we will. On a

0: God, time flies.
1: It was 2023, so
2: three years ago. When I was coming out of childbirth and like the baby years with Daisy, I hadn't gone out. And you, Fev, were like, I'm just going to get Fifi back out on the town.
0: No, because you used to always go, oh, I was a party animal. I used to have fun all the time.
2: Before and I'm kids, like, I was.
0: Liar.
2: And to launch me back into my party life, you instigated Boxy's Big Night Out.
0: Yeah.
2: And this Boxy's Big Night Out was in Vegas.

0: Vegas.
1: Oh, what a time.
2: What a trip. It was amazing. We had a week in Vegas. We took our wonderful listeners with us. In fact, I saw one of our wonderful listeners who came up to me.
1: Was it a show? Well, somewhere, because it came up to me too.
2: And was it when we were at the show?
1: Well, it was the Royal Melbourne show. Yeah.
2: Anyway, we had the time of our lives.
1: I christened Josiah.
3: You did.
2: What does that mean?
1: Oh, I dunked him in the, remember that, the front of the Bellagio?
2: Bellagio fountain.
1: Hey, man, have a look at this. And then pushed him in.
3: Baptised by the Bellagio. Didn't expect that. Aiden weed himself at the Coyote Ugly Bar.
2: I left before that happened. I remember Mad Mando and I leaving the Coyote Bar.
1: Yeah, you were like, well, this is not fun. And we're like, this is the best fun ever.
2: No, because at one point you were dragging me up onto the bar to dance with all the Coyote Ugly girls.
1: That's what happens.
2: Yeah, I wasn't doing that.
4: One of the nights, we had a very large night on the off strip, you know, off the back. The dangerous area of Vegas, and we went to White Castle to get some burgers because we'd never had those. Someone pulled a gun.
3: That's right.
1: That might have something to do with the tourism.
2: That's so scary. That was a wild. And remember, that was back when Nick would do dress ups because we were able to dress him up as Alan from The Hangover.
1: That's right.
2: And walk him.
1: He didn't make any.
2: Along the
1: made $1. That was my idea.
2: But he was quite convincing
1: because he looks like Alan.
2: He does.
1: Yeah. And he had the baby and everything, and he made $1 from a lady from Geelong. Gave him $1. She was from Melbourne. And we made him stand on the strip out front of the Bellagio, and it was 40 degrees.
3: That's right.
1: The poor man was doing Bikram hangover.
2: This is so fun remembering. Let's go down memory lane. Let's go back. But 13 10 60, anyone else got some good Vegas memories? Did you go on a boys' trip, a girls' trip, your honeymoon? Anything fun happened in Vegas? Did you have a gun pulled on you
1: like Leon? I had a honeymoon in Vegas. This time.
2: Oh, did you?
1: This time. Oh, that was part of the trip there. I had to go because I love punning. I'm like, bro, we're going to Vegas. So we get to Vegas, right? Just before we went to Hawaii. And we're there for 3 days. And this time of the year is obviously footy finishes. So everyone gets married and then people go on footy trips.
2: Yes.
1: So I'm walking down the strip with Alex and I see Stephen Milne. I see all these Saints boys. And I'm like, you know that ad where you go, what are you doing here? So I ended up hanging out with them on their footy trip. 6 in the morning, all night. So honeymoon turned into a footy trip. I had the best of both worlds. And I had, and then that's when I lost my passports.
2: That's right, I remember that story.
1: Had to fly to Hawaii the next day, and we went literally straight, picked up our bags, and I'm like, yeah, I've got everything. Bang, flew back to LA, no passport, couldn't get to Hawaii. I thought I'd left them in the safe.
2: Yeah, that's...
1: And then we were sitting there, missed our flight, it was almost divorce, getting hated on. And I left him in my bag, right at the bottom of the bag.
3: What happened in Vegas? 13, 10, 60. Oregon's a few more stories like that.
1: I'm not well.
3: If you're lucky enough to have gone, let's chat after this.
5: It's Fifi Fevernick's happy hour.
3: Ed Cavalier co-hosting with us very soon. Nick's off at his baby paternity leave.
1: Old Pinny.
3: That old
1: pin legs coming in.
2: They're not pink. They're actually lovely legs. I had a look yesterday.
1: They're great legs, but they're little.
2: I had a good look yesterday because you told me to.
1: Yeah.
2: And then next minute I had Josiah and Ed both lined up in front of me showing their legs. Because I don't look at men's legs.
1: Yeah. They're like a wishbone. You could snap them.
2: No. They're actually shapely. Josiah and Ed have shapely. They're slender shapely.
1: If you put Ed's legs on Josiah's legs, would still be toothpicks. Both of them would be a giraffe.
3: We like to refer to ourselves as models, but you guys can talk about us however you want. So
1: do your thing.
2: Okay, Eddie's coming in very shortly.
1: Is he here yet?
2: You told me he's here, but I can't see him. So, Josiah.
1: There he goes.
2: He was sitting.
1: Ed's like one of that. You know when you go.

0: You know, when you go to either a function or a circus or something and the big people stand on the stilts?
1: Yes.
0: It's like his legs.
1: Look, this body shaming just continues, Ed. My apologies. I have defended your legs as much as I can. I'm trying.
2: Yeah, I did leg day at the gym yesterday because of Fev. Just can't.
1: This is where Ed has no right of reply, but he will in about 4 minutes.
0: He can give it. He can come.
1: Let's talk Vegas.
0: Las Vegas.
1: And I would never have thought, of all the places in the world, maybe Bali, Fiji and Vegas would never struggle for tourists.
0: Ever.
1: But right now, they are in a slump. They're offering cheap... Oh, here he comes!
0: Edward!
1: He's coming to talk Vegas.
3: I'm thrilled about this Vegas chat, because I've got a fact for you both.
1: Oh, give us please. A fact.
3: Yes, because I was thrilled by your chat. Mm-hmm. Last year was the first year, and this year, were the 2 years ever that the entertainment part of Las Vegas made more money than the gambling part, which speaks to Fev's point before about you love to having a punt, but so many people aren't doing that. And both of them have had their worst years ever, I think, since after the Second World War, in terms of growth.
0: Now, is that because Bruno Mars lost all the money there and they can't pay it back?
3: Well, I think the only thing that's working, Fev, is the Sphere. You know, they got
1: I want to go to that. Yeah,
3: that seems to be the only thing that's working.
1: I've heard that's in trouble. I don't think that's going to be there for long.
3: They can't keep finding bands who can put on these massive events.
0: I've got an idea.
1: What?
0: And I've just hit my head before and almost knocked myself out.
3: Your best possible state.
0: And this could be it. Why don't we do Boxy's One Night Only 2.0 at the Sphere?
1: That would be the only escalation from the plenary that I could imagine.
0: Plenary to the Sphere? Because that's struggling, bring you in front of all internationals and sing at the Sphere. Oh, my God. I'm a genius.
3: This thing writes itself.
1: I'm not arguing.
3: Get the Backstreet Boys on the phone. Get the Backstreet Boys on the phone. Get what's left of NSYNC. We'll take 98 Degrees and some of Westlife.
0: You can have a residency there.
1: Well, you're saying this. Yeah. So I think I'm free.
0: Bonio can sing with us.
1: I love that. I love that. Hannah from Office has called in. Hi, Hannah.
4: It's Hamish from Office, mate.
1: Hamish,
0: how are you going to go out the Sphere when you can't talk?
1: No, this is a shame. The light above the studio is reflecting on where your name is, and I just saw an H and A, and I assumed it was Hannah. My apologies, Hamish. Have you had some good fun in, what did I say?
0: Office.
1: No, I didn't. Did I say Hannah from The Office?
0: Yes.
1: Wow. I'm having a... It's
3: perfect.
1: The Sphere's gone to my head, guys. Hamish, tell us about Vegas.
4: So I was in Vegas 2 years ago, and when you actually win over $2,000, you get taxed 40%. So I won a major on one of the poker machines over there.
0: Yeah, you get taxed.
4: And it was... I think I won, like, it was like 2.5 grand, and... I got a hand, so I think over 1,500 or something, or 2 grand is a hand payout. So I got a hand payout, and they come to your machine, and they hand you the cash in hand. But the trick is, anything over $2,000, you get taxed on. So it was a 40% tax on it. And yeah, I had to write a tax receipt, got taxed 40%.
1: Do they do it on the spot?
0: On the spot.
1: They do it on the spot.
0: So that's it. So if you win 2 grand and you get tax 40, it's literally like 1,400. So you always play it down to 1,500, and then you gamble that 500 for no reason, and then you can win more. But then if you take it out at 50, you're still in front because you're going to get taxed.
4: I couldn't pay it out because because the major that I won was over 2 grand. Yes, so the machine went off straight away. So I got stitched up a little bit. But
0: then you gamble it. You red or black.
4: Well, that was the first night. And the first night, the next 4 nights, I just lost it all. So
0: that's Vegas, baby.
1: I have a memory, actually, Hamish. Weren't we, Fev, at one of the tables?
0: Yeah.
1: What was I playing? I was playing a game, but weren't we trying to not cheat, but kind of cheat? We were trying to cheat the dealer. I remember.
0: I don't remember anything you're talking about.
3: You had three of you there and you were trying to card count.
1: I was trying to card count.
0: You can count cards. Well done, Home.
3: You can count cards, Hamish.
4: Going to Vegas for FIFA's night out too, I'm there.
1: Oh, hey, you can do the card counting.
0: Mate, this is a thing.
1: That's what we did. You were teaching me how to card count.
0: Don't tell people
1: I wasn't
0: that.
1: Very good at it, but thank you, Hame. Marie in Tullamarine. Hi, Marie.
5: Hi, guys. How are we?
1: Very well. Marie, do you have a great Vegas memory?
5: Yes, I do. So back in the day, obviously in my 20s, pathway was going on to Kentucky, and one of our first stops happened to be in Vegas, which was great. You get to obviously meet all your people and things like that. But I had a bit of fun. I call it my United Nations night, where I kissed four guys in the same club, like in the same spot, like on the same dance floor.
0: All different nationalities. Well done.
5: All different nationalities. That's why it's my United Nations night.
1: Yeah. That's fun.
0: Well, when you say kiss, is there anything else?
5: No. It was literally a kiss because we were on the dance floor, and then I went away and with all my Aussies that were on Kentucky. So
1: Look, that's funny, cute. Did you know? I read something recently about the number.
3: If we're going to
0: when I did my United Nations.
3: Moving on swiftly, are we?
1: I don't want to take the fun away from
0: all the stars on the flag.
1: But do you know how many germs are in people's mouths? I didn't want to bring that down.
3: It's Las Vegas. Everyone's filthy.
0: Mate, you're drinking vodkas. You're having shots. Whatever else you're sticking down your throat, and you're worried about germs? Bro, give me that.
6: 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Fifi, Fev and Nick's happy hour. You are welcome. 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The Southwest's hit. 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

0: It's called Fifi Fevennik's Happy Hour, and we take that pretty seriously. Fifi
1: Fevennik, the Southwest's hit.
2: Joined by a cavalier.
3: Look, there's a debate going on, and it's happened ever since Ed entered the studio at 7 a.m. and I dared to call his legs shapely. Because they are very lean. He has long, Fev says toothpick legs. Yes. I just think they shape them. So I said they're shapely. And you all, look, no, you, Fev, and Josiah looked at me and went, you can't call shapely.
4: Yeah. That means he's fat.
3: Negative.
5: Yeah. But I thought that shapely is one of those, like, old school.
4: Plump.
5: Sort of, you know, past Shakespearean, those sort of Jane Austen-y, that sort of Sense and Sensibility, that world, Wuthering Heights type of era insults. I thought it went shapely for those that they didn't think were in the right.
4: Fee acts like she doesn't know, but she knew what she was
3: no,
4: doing.
3: No, if you said to me, oh, you've got shape, you look shapely, I'd go, thank you, that means I'm in good shape.
4: That's the, whoa. No.
5: And then, because then there's shapely, there's comely.
4: Sorry, what?
5: Which is a comely lass.
3: Comely's good.
5: It's an old
3: Comely is good.
5: No, that's an insult.
3: No, yeah, it is. Are you kidding?
4: What's happening here? What's that done?
5: A comely lass is an insult. It's an old Wuthering Heights insult to someone who's
4: what's
5: not
4: happening
5: as,
4: here?
5: Like,
3: oh, I thought
5: as
3: that
5: attractive
3: was
5: a, as they'd be hopeful for.
3: I thought if someone said, oh, you're quite comely, that would be nice.
5: That's an insult, too. That's an old school, like and Margot Robbie, like, that's like an insult in Wuthering Heights. And then swarthy is a compliment.
3: Oh, I like that.
4: When I think of that, I think, like, you know, Taupe Street.
3: When you think what, comely?
4: Yeah.
5: Is there a cafe called that?
4: No, it is a stop-in. You can order a latte.
3: I love it, though. You're, okay, so shapely, we're not okay with shapely. You can't call someone shapely.
4: Or comely. That's a bad word.
3: Just 13, 10, 6, if anyone's listening, how do you feel about shapely?
4: If you call me shapely, I'd be like, oh, God, I'd be straight on the Ozempic jab.
3: I agree. I don't want to be comely.
4: You don't
3: want to
4: be that. You don't want to be Gotham City.
3: But shapely, I thought, was fine.
5: No.
3: Okay.
5: No. Is it if you were called shapely, would you be happy? I can't imagine anyone would be happy if I went home and said, Tiff, can I just tell you?
4: Why don't we try? We'll call her.
5: All right.
4: Why don't we call her and say, hey, Dahl, hey, Tiff.
5: I'd be happy to do that.
4: Hey, I looked at you this morning and I thought, geez, you're shapely.
2: Four.
4: How do you reckon that'll go down?
5: A swift kick to the head. She's got fair quads.
2: 13, 10, 60. How do you feel? We'll talk after Ray at the Fox.
0: Fevennik's Happy Hour.
3: The show has been taken over, unfortunately, by a discussion we're having in the studio about the term shapely. Mm. I gave what I thought was a compliment to Ed. I called his legs shapely. You all said that is the worst thing you can say to somebody.
4: You're shattered for a man who loves his fitness.
3: I know, and I just thought, no, if you called me shapely, I think I would think that was a compliment because I've got, like, you know, hourglass shapely.
5: No.
3: I'd like that.
5: Oh, that's not the shape. No.
3: Isn't that the shape?
5: No, that wasn't what I'd.
3: Because
5: isn't shapewear the idea to hide your shape?
3: Suck it in.
5: Yeah.
3: Yeah, that's what.
5: Isn't it?
3: But if you said, oh, Fifi, you look shapely and did
5: you're doing the arms.
3: Yeah, I'm doing the hand gestures.
5: The hourglass.
3: Yeah, the hourglass.
4: You think you're thinking of the chick on the Rev thing, the skinny milk.
3: I'm thinking Jessica Rabbit. Ooh, shapely.
4: Plump bum.
3: Anyway, we did think, could we do an experiment?
5: Well, watch this. Hi, Jane from Surrey Hills. Hi, my name's Ed, and I just think you're so shapely.
3: Hello, Jane.
6: Hello.
3: Oh, Jane. Jane, thank you for joining the conversation. How do you feel about shapely? A compliment?
6: I'm all with you, Fifi. I think it is an absolute compliment.
3: Yeah.
6: I think it's all about, like, sexy, big boobs, small waist. It's Nigella.
3: You go. Nigella Lawson. Shapely. Hot.
6: Ooh. Absolutely.
3: Yes. What I
6: it's
3: thought.
6: It's not like you're calling them a barrel.
2: That's a good point.
4: That's a good point, James. Oh, it's a hard sell, isn't it?
5: Yeah. That is hard to refute.
4: Geez, you look like a barrel.
5: Sir, do you take this barrel to be unlawfully wedded? Wow.
3: Thank you, Jane.
4: Oh, Jane, you
3: that
4: legend.
3: Was enjoyable. Simone in Point Cook. Hi, Simone.
7: Hi, how are you going?
3: Good, Simone. How do you feel about the term shapely?
7: Fifi, I normally agree with a lot of things with you, but I'm with the boys here. There is no chance. If somebody called me shapely, it's like a nicer way of saying you're large.
4: Yeah, that's what I would think too, Simone.
7: Yeah, no, thank you. I try really hard to not be. And so somebody wants to call me Shapley. I'm like, no, thank you.
4: No.
3: This is good to know.
8: What if I called you a barrel? How would you feel?
3: So, look, I might be learning something. I've been coming at this all the wrong way, maybe. Jeez. Now, can we put this to the test, though?
4: Yeah.
3: And can we please use your wonderful wife, Tiff Hall? If you don't know, Tiff. Ed Cavalli is married to the beautiful Tiff.
4: Yeah. She's not a barrel.
3: No. No, she's an incredibly fit woman. So can we, as an experiment, can we ring Tiff and wake her up? Or we should be with the
8: she's
3: kids right now.
8: With the
4: she'll be doing Taekwondo or something.
3: So let's see if you give her that.
5: Oh, you want me to call her?
3: Can you please call her Shapley?
5: Shapley live on air.
4: Yes.
5: Without telling her I'm going to do it.
3: Yeah. Absolutely.
5: Oh, that's great news. I might be moving in with Simone. That's great.
2: All right, here we go, calling.
5: Now?
3: Yes.
2: Right now.
5: No.
4: Live radio,
5: she's
4: mate.
5: On radio.
4: No one.
3: Shall I say hi?
4: Or
3: you say hi.
4: You say hi. Say hey, honey.
7: Hello, Tiffany speaking.
5: Hey, darling, it's me.
7: Yeah.
4: You're on the radio.
3: Oh, sorry. Hi, Tiff. It's Fee and Fee.
5: You're live on radio with the guys with Fee and Fee.
4: We thought we'd call you, Tiff. How are you, mate? You well?
7: I'm well. I'm very well. Thank you. I just answered that like it was just Ed, like, hello.
3: I know.
4: Yeah, and because Ed said something about you today, so we just thought we'd run it past you first.
7: Okay, what did he say?
4: Well, Ed.
5: All right. Hello, sweetheart. You know, just...
7: sweetheart. Mm-hmm.
5: You know, I mean, here, you're looking after the children this morning. Just thank you so much. You know, I really appreciate that. And just everything you do. And, you know, I just think you're so, I just, you know, I love you so much and you're just so shapely.
7: What? What are you talking about?
5: I'm just saying you're so shapely. You're just a shapely woman.
7: I don't know if I like that. What are you talking about?
5: A shapely.
7: Like, as in I have lots of depth to my personality?
5: Yes.
8: Hang up! Someone hang up!
0: Three voices, too many lols. Fifi, Fev and Nick.
3: Now, yesterday at this time, Ed, I was going to tell you a story and then we ran out of time and I said 24 hours, come back, we're doing it. Now, you weren't here the other day, but over the weekend, one of the funniest things that happened at Paris Fashion Week.
8: Oh my goodness.
3: Was Miranda Kerr was walking the red carpet and an influencer just grabbed her to have a chat, just thinking, you're someone attending the show.
5: I didn't know she was.
3: Absolutely no idea this was Miranda Kerr, who was a catwalk model.
9: Have you been to a stylist show before?
10: Yes. The last show I walked in was 2013.
9: You walked in a show, and now you're coming to watch a show?
10: A bit of both, actually.
9: Oh, really?
10: Surprise!
9: Can you give us any hints?
10: It's just beautiful, elegant, timeless, stellar.
9: Have the best show ever. Bye.
3: Oh, you can hear Miranda hated
4: her. My favourite bit of the start, because she assumed that she knew her. Well, the last time I walked in the show, and the chick's like, what?
5: Well, she's picked up on the fact, Miranda's picked up on the fact that she doesn't, and she's like,
3: yes,
5: I'm not playing
3: you're
5: this
3: dead
5: game.
4: No, I'm not
5: that
4: playing this game.
5: Great.
3: Now, I've got a fun story for you, because, Ed, you've worked in the media a long time.
5: Yes.
3: You've worked around, and now, when you interview big stars, sometimes you don't necessarily know who they are. Now, I'm going to take you back to Scream 4. This is quite a few years ago.
5: Well, hang on. No, the thing about
4: Scream
5: that...
4: Scream 7 now, isn't
5: it? It is, but, Fev, the thing about that one that I remember is that they stacked it with as many famous people as they possibly could in order to relaunch the series.
3: Thank
5: so this
3: you.
5: Was the
3: That's
5: one,
3: exactly
5: this
3: right.
5: This is the one where they push the boat out for the most amount of stars they've ever had, Fev.
4: No one built that.
3: Now, at the time, I was the entertainment editor for Sunrise, going up against Richard Reid and Richard Wilkins onto the Today Show. And I was flown to Los Angeles.
5: Oh, this is a flight. This is a junket.
3: This was back when they'd fly you. So they flew me in, to the Four Seasons.
5: Wow.
3: Now, they'd taken out, Scream 4 had taken out a floor of the Four Seasons Hotel.
4: Mm-hmm.
3: And every room, they put different stars in.
5: Right.
3: So they would say, Fifi Barks for Sunrise.
5: Right.
3: And they'd say, you are in door one and you're interviewing Courtney Cox. Thank you very much. I know her.
4: Yeah.
3: Next, this was an awkward one. In the next room, Fifi Bugs, you're in room two, and I walk in, David Arquette, her ex-husband.
5: Wow.
3: Well, that's awkward.
4: Would have brought that up.
3: The next door was, and this is a bit sad, Hayden Panettiere.
5: Yes.
3: I interviewed her, and she was beautiful and gorgeous.
5: Yep. But you see what I mean? They've stacked this with as many people as they possibly
3: could. They did.
5: Could.
3: And then, Ed, I was ready to leave. I packed up my kit. I'm like, yep, got the big stars. I'm about to walk. And the lady goes, Fifi, we've got you at the end for Adam and Anthony. And I looked at her and went, Now, like a scene from Thank God You're Here.
5: Which you were great on.
3: Even better. This was me, think Hugh Grant in Notting Hill from Horse and Hound. I got ushered into a room where I've looked at two men.
5: I know who they are because of just the first names and that movie. And I can telling you, these people are huge stars and are even bigger stars now. Oh, my God.
3: And I had never watched Gossip Girl. Didn't know who Adam Brody was.
11: Yes.
3: Then there was an actor called Anthony Anderson. No idea, Rhett.
4: Angry son.
3: So, like, I'm going to play you the audio. Thank God you're here. The door opens.
5: I already feel nervous.
3: Yes, the door. And I hadn't gone to the screening. So I didn't know what their characters were. I hadn't seen the film, didn't know what their characters were, didn't know what they did in the movie. Let's see what unfolded.
12: Guys, welcome to the Scream franchise. I have to ask you both, when you were approached and you knew what your roles were you slightly nervous? Because people do tend to die, not giving anything away.
13: Yeah, yeah.
12: Does Ghostface genuinely scare you? Because the image of him, I know it's a set, but is he scary?
13: There's something kind of imposing about a guy.
14: To be honest with you, he's a pimply-faced 19-year-old tall dude that's only about 132 pounds soaking wet. So he was really not intimidating on the set.
12: That was fabulous, guys.
5: Oh, my God.
3: Because I had not, Fev, I had no idea. I just didn't know what their roles were, didn't know anything. And at the end, how awkward when they've said, thank you, Fifi. They knew my name.
5: Yeah. They were fully across of your work. Oh, my God. That is a huge
3: It was painful.
5: That hurts.
4: What were you thinking telling them the plot line when they're already in it?
5: That was the best bit.
4: They're in the movie.
3: Yeah, I know, but it's like that verbal diarrhea. I'm talking because if I don't stop talking, I might get busted here for not knowing who you are and I'll just keep going.
5: That was my favourite bit when you said spoiler alert to a movie that they were in that you hadn't seen.
12: Fifi, Feth and Nick.
3: So confused. What did you do? You've done something.
4: Yeah.
3: What have you done?
4: I don't know.
3: You weren't in the studio. You'd gone to the bathroom. I came into the studio. Fev stayed out there with Leon.
4: I know, and you'd be on your air by yourself.
3: And then he was just laughing at me like I was a chimp in an enclosure. And I went, what have I done? What am I doing?
4: You were just looking around and you were playing with your blanket and
3: they were
4: just laughing.
3: They were looking at me like I was at the zoo.
4: Yeah, it was funny.
3: And then I thought...
4: I chucked you a banana and you went, oh, it was awesome.
0: Three voices, too many lols. Fifi, Fev and Nick's happy hour. Fifi, Fev and Nick. The Southwest's here.
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3: Southwest's hit.
4: Well, this is a bit of fun. We love Pitbull here on the show. And somebody, and I love this. In fact, Leon, DJ Shergs, was scrolling through Airtasker. What were you looking for?
5: Someone to clean the house.
6: Oh, that old chestnut.
4: Leon was looking for someone to clean,
6: over there.
4: Clean his home.
6: And he's got the wrong app.
4: He stumbled upon an ad on Airtasker, and I love this ad so much. Because firstly, the fact that, and Lucy is her name, Lucy went to Airtasker to find a Pitbull impersonator. I'm going to read the ad. Pitbull impersonator wanted for a hen's party. Mm-hmm. Looking for a charismatic, fun and confident Pitbull impersonator. We're after someone who knows their classic Pitbull hits. I mean, I'm starting to think I could qualify for this.
6: I just wrote your name down. Why don't you do it?
4: Is happy to get into character with Sunnies and Bald Cap. I mean,
6: you could do that.
4: We were just talking about this. There is no Australian Pitbull impersonator, which I think is an incredible hole in the market, because if you are bald,
7: you're right,
4: or you rock a bald cap, and you can wear sunglasses and say Dale, you're going to make cash.
7: This is a really no tribute act. There's 500 in excess tribute acts.
4: Yes.
7: There's 1,000 Cold Chisel tribute acts.
6: There's a couple of Bardos.
7: It might actually be Bardo, sadly. We love our Bardo tribute act. No, we're the real band. Oh, dear.
4: We've tracked her down. Lucy, who popped the Airtasker ad up, is on the line. Morning, Lucy.
8: Morning, guys. How are you going?
6: Morning, Lucy.
4: Lucy, firstly, how are you going? Have you had any response?
8: Look, I did have a few responses. We had a guy pretty keen to do some magic tricks, but no one that is willing to do
6: the
8: bald cap.
7: Magic.
6: How would you like Fifi to do it?
8: We are taking anyone that's keen. Happy to put on the aviators.
7: Lucy, I'm going to help you rewind that statement. They asked you if you would like the all-time legend that is Fifi Box to be one at the plenary, one of the all-time greats of the entertainment industry, and you said, yeah, that'd be okay. I'm going to give you a chance to respond to that in a different way. Ready, Lucy? Lucy, what about Fifi Box?
8: Absolutely.
6: How much is it?
4: I appreciate that, Lucy, and thank you.
6: But I'm busy.
4: I want to go back, you know, because like Lucy, I am a massive Pitbull fan. Yeah. You went to R&B Fridays Live. You saw him and what he did to that crowd at Marvel, Luce.
8: Well, I have to say, we actually missed Fridays Live last year, myself and the bride-to-be. So at the time, she was very heavily pregnant. So she had a legitimate reason for not being there.
6: Her own little darling.
8: But I thought that is why you guys might be the perfect fit to be able to find someone for us.
4: Okay. Well, do you know what? We're here to help Lucy. Now, 131060, just going to put it out there. You can contact us on our socials throughout the day. We're going to get on this for you, Luce. We want to help. So if we can find you somebody that can impersonate Pitbull.
7: Yeah,
4: but Feb's onto something here, though.
6: Leon,
4: I mean, if we can't get
6: Leon
4: a Pitbull impersonator, we've got DJ. Have you ever been to the Lame Duck in Fitzroy, Lucy?
6: He's a fireball. Look at him.
8: Yeah, actually, it was just there last weekend. So
6: there you go.
4: Did you see DJ? DJ Shergs, he's a big deal, no?
8: Yeah, absolutely. I mean, is he happy to sing Fireball a few times and do the round?
4: And the weather bald cap, Leon?
5: I did see the ad. It was $200. You'd have to at least double that.
7: Leon.
4: Times are tough.
9: Dude, cost of living.
4: Yeah.
7: Lives.
4: Okay, Lou, so here's the plan. If anybody knows of a Pitbull impersonator or someone wants some easy cash, we'll pay for it. What if we'll put our hand up, we'll cover.
6: What about the Albanian?
4: Oh, no, suddenly Josiah just put his hand up.
10: Yeah, absolutely. I could do a Latino. I kind of look Latino with my tan at the moment. Don't mind an accent.
4: You could do an Enrique Iglesias.
10: I'd love to do an Enrique.
6: Give a little bit.
10: As Enrique or Pitbull?
6: Pitbull.
7: I'm on fireball.
6: Oh, don't ever do that again.
0: It's Fifi, Feb and Nick's happy hour.
10: Joined by Ed Cavalier this morning.
4: Yes, love having Ed in, although we may have just ruined his marriage.
7: Yeah.
4: Shout out to Tiff if she's still listening.
7: She just, I just called her we were deciding whether or not being called shapely was a compliment. One caller said yes, one caller said no, so it was about 50-50 there. Someone said there might be a barrel. I didn't tell her why, and she's just messaged me saying, I don't get it, exclamation point, exclamation point. Shapely, exclamation point, not sure I love it.
4: Fair enough. And so I think Tiff's the decider. It's
7: No kiss at the end of that.
6: I saw a picture on the weekend someone put up on the Instagram. It was outside the tan. So someone was had their car left over there overnight.
10: Oh, yeah.
6: And it had pig written on it and a suitcase with all their clothes on it. So some guy's done something wrong. Whoa. That could be you when you get home.
7: Yeah, no, that is me.
4: He, by the way, is not a compliment.
7: No, I don't think in this context.
6: Did you see that picture?
4: I didn't.
6: Oh, no. Mate, someone's done something wrong. Really? It went viral on the weekend.
4: Imagine that's a good one. We should get to the bottom of that.
6: Yeah, we
4: should. Find out who it is.
6: Literally, the suitcase with all the clothes out was sitting on its bonnet and just massive in pink. Pig on the
7: wow. Now, it's nice to see a car parked in Melbourne that hasn't been burnt out.
4: Lots of fire bombings overnight. Oh, but let's have some fun now.
7: Yes,
4: 131060. If you know a great movie quote, you say it all the time, it's one of your favourites, this is your chance.
6: What you looking at, Schwan?
4: To get Fev has multiple heads. And we're doing this because yesterday we were talking about Home Alone 2 and how Fev constantly references do it.
3: Harry.
4: But 131060, we're going to play a fun game where we guess the movie quotes first to get it.
6: Right. Can I give you one?
7: Please.
4: Okay, Fev.
6: Yep. Shampoo is better. It cleans the hair. Conditioner is better. It makes the hair smooth and shiny.
4: Cookie Monster.
6: No. Billy Madison.
7: Good one.
6: Yeah, good one, hey? Good
7: very
6: one.
7: Good.
4: But why did you sound like a Muppet?
6: Because that's what
7: that's how he talks. Yeah.
4: Oh, really?
6: Adam Sandler.
4: Oh, I
6: what you looking
4: know
6: at, Schwan?
4: Never seen it. This might surprise you. I haven't seen many Adam Sandler movies.
6: What do you mean?
4: I don't know. They just haven't crossed my path.
6: What about you try to tell me you sort of dead bird to a blind guy?
7: Oh,
4: Monty Python, dead parrot sketch.
7: Actually, not a bad guess.
4: It's brilliant.
7: It's Dumb and Dumber.
6: Dumb and Dumber.
7: But that's not bad at all.
4: Yeah. Thank you.
6: Yes. What about Debo? You got the knocked out.
7: Oh, that's Friday.
6: Yeah.
4: What's Friday?
7: Yeah.
6: What?
7: Ice Cube's Ice comedy Cube? Film.
6: Oh, come on. I got some hot sauce on my burrito, baby.
4: Delirious Ed Murphy.
6: No, Friday.
7: Oh, it's also Friday, but you got me with that one. So if you've got one, so are they going to do one, we're going
4: to
7: guess?
4: Yeah, we're going to try to guess what it is.
6: I'm going to do one, you guess.
7: So
10: 131060. Give your movie quote. We'll
7: is
10: guess
7: there a
10: it.
7: Prize?
10: Yeah, we can give him some Daniel's Donuts vouchers.
7: What?
10: Why not? We've got some.
7: That's great.
4: And Daniel's Donuts. You might not know this, Ed. They now do savouries.
6: Yeah,
4: like a savoury donut.
6: Just as dead. Yeehaw.
10: Your what's calls that? After
6: Top
10: this.
6: Gun.
7: Oh, Top Gun.
6: Come on, man.
1: BB7X happy hour.
4: We're talking movie quotes, a bit of fun, and you love movies. You're very good at pop culture, Ed. You know, you'd be good on one of those game shows.
6: Have you been paying attention?
4: Correct.
7: I should give
4: you'd be
7: a call.
4: Really
7: I should
4: good
7: give a call.
4: At that.
7: Yeah, no, thank you. Yeah. Some things, but Fev has a much wider knowledge of small movie quotes. But Fev, you haven't done one yet. So,
4: no,
7: Fev, could you give us a... Let's start.
4: Okay,
6: this will be some random B-side boxy movie that no one will know.
4: Nobody puts Baby in the corner.
7: Perfect.
6: Yeah, that's... Yeah,
4: Dirty Dancing. Didn't even know the movie.
6: Dirty Dancing.
7: Dirty Dancing.
6: But they didn't say it like that.
4: You can't handle the truth. You need me on that wall. You want me on that wall.
7: That was really good.
6: Yeah, it was
4: Jack
6: good.
4: Nicholson.
6: Yeah,
7: a few good men.
4: Thank you.
6: Yeah.
7: That was really good.
6: What else you got? They're pretty obvious.
7: One more. Give us one more. Go into the bag.
6: You haven't got a shit.
7: Right in the bag.
4: Going in the bag. I'm going in the bag.
6: Disney. She'll do something Disney. Yeah. She's thinking Disney.
7: Get right in
6: she's
7: there.
6: She's thinking Moana. Frozen.
7: Get weird. Don't get weird.
6: She's gone. She's
4: let it go. Let it go.
7: Perfect.
4: Can't hold me back anymore.
6: She was cooked then. We cooked it.
4: No, I was trying to get a Trading Places one. I was trying to get, but then I realised that I really typecast myself yesterday.
7: Yeah, it's sort of a genre that you were very focused on.
4: Samantha in East Bentley. Hi, Sam.
9: Hello, you guys. How are you?
6: Good,
4: we're great, Sam.
6: How are
4: okay,
6: you?
4: Now we're going to treat this as we're quite competitive in the studio. We're going to can we keep a tally?
7: Yeah,
4: Ed, you're good at
7: Fifi
4: this.
7: Fifi versus Fev. I'll keep score.
4: Oh, here you're not going to play. This
7: oh, I'll play.
4: Your
7: yeah, I'll play. All right,
4: yeah,
7: okay,
4: no, Ed, you
7: yep,
4: jump in.
7: Right,
4: okay, you do the quote, Sam, and we're going to try to guess the movie.
9: Okay, here it goes. Hey, you guys.
7: Mate, you got it.
6: I don't know what that was.
4: Weekend at Bernie's.
6: Yeah, awesome.
4: Weekend at Bernie's.
7: Is it Gossip Girl? No, that's a TV show.
6: Gossip Girl.
7: No, go on, Fev.
6: I've got no idea.
7: He's putting a multi on. All right, is it?
6: No, I've got no idea.
7: You got a cement? What is it, Sam?
9: It's from The Goonies.
7: Ah,
6: yeah. I've never seen The Goonies.
4: Goonies is brilliant. That's a fantastic movie.
6: I've never seen The Goonies.
4: Get my girls
9: You've
4: got to
9: watch it.
7: It's really good.
9: Fantastic.
6: All right, I'll do that.
4: Really good movie.
6: Can you say it again?
9: Hey, you guys.
4: That's really good. I don't even remember that from the Goonies.
6: It's a chicken burger.
4: Lauren in Cranbourne. Good morning, Lauren.
6: Go, Loz.
11: Hi.
4: Okay,
11: sorry.
4: Loz.
11: Sorry, I farted.
7: Austin Powers 2.
4: Trainspotting?
7: Oh, Trainspotting. Is it Trainspotting?
11: No, you were on the right track, the first guess.
6: Austin Powers.
4: Oh, Shrek! No?
6: I think he did say that. I fart. Didn't he say that?
4: Donkey.
6: Donkey said it, so I farted.
11: No.
7: Austin Powers 3?
11: Austin Powers,
7: yes. Three. There you go. Right, okay. That's one for
6: Austin
7: me.
6: Austin Powers is good. It doesn't matter if it's 1, 2, or 3.
4: Very good get, Ed.
11: So many quotes.
6: Who says that?
7: He's called Fat Bastard, isn't he, I believe?
6: I don't, I've never seen it.
7: Oh, you've never seen Austin Powers?
4: No. Neither have I.
6: No, I've never seen it.
7: Neither have you seen it. Well, that would have made it hard to get that one.
6: Good that producers are putting movies in that no one's seen.
4: Lee Chadston. Morning, Lee.
12: Good morning, everyone.
6: Morning,
12: how are we?
4: Very well, Lee. Give us your movie quote.
12: We're going to stay up late, swap Manly stories, and in the morning, I'm making waffles.
4: Wedding Singer.
12: No.
6: Wedding Crashers.
4: Wedding Crashers!
12: No.
7: Pulp Fiction.
4: Pulp Fiction.
12: No.
10: Fee, I'll give you a clue. You said it before.
4: I said it before. Shrek! Shrek!
6: Yeah! That doesn't count. You didn't get it.
12: She's done it. The most quotable movie of all time.
4: I didn't even remember that.
6: I have seen Shrek.
4: What part of Shrek was that?
10: Really?
6: I reckon it was when they were in the house.
12: We're donkeys, like intruders.
4: Oh,
12: Shrek
4: Right. How's no one running into this? Donkey! Hee-haw!
7: Lee, what's that from?
6: Lee!
7: Well, we have a last one.
6: Where'd the other one go? It's the only one I knew.
4: Oh, it's our friend Jane from Surrey Hills who referred to herself as a barrel earlier this morning. Are you there, Jane?
13: Hi, how are you guys?
4: Good, Jane. Thanks. You've given us the biggest laugh of the morning, so now we're very much looking forward to your movie quote.
13: Right, and it is, I like them big, I like them chunky.
4: Shapely?
6: Big barrel. I've got no idea.
4: No, I've got it. Nutty Professor?
7: Do it.
13: It's a song.
6: It's a song.
7: I like them big. Madagascar.
13: Yes.
4: Very good.
6: That was a crap game.
7: Fair.
6: I don't know any of them.
7: Well, Blake from Yarraville, what's your movie quote?
14: Hey, Ed. Hey, guys. Long time listener, first time caller. Right.
4: Love it.
14: Fev's already ruined it.
7: No, he hasn't.
14: Hey, Sunker. Hey, Sunker. You dead?
6: Forrest Gump.
15: It's called Fifi, Fev and Nick's Happy Hour, and we take that pretty seriously.

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8: Who else we got?
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11: The ABC.
8: Oh, listen in.
12: The only one at the ABC.
8: Buddy, have a listen.
12: The West.
8: The West is best.
13: The Daily Oz for the youngins.
8: Yeah, that's right. Crikey.
10: Adelaide Now.
8: Who cares? So, not about Adelaide. I love Adelaide. I just meant, you know, we'd listed hard. Enough. It sounded like I was singling out one of the fine publications. We're back in the room.
11: Hold on, Sky News. Sorry.
8: Yeah, there we go. We're back.
12: We only do Channel 7 News.
8: We're back. We do that too. Good. I wake
12: predominantly
8: up with sunrise.
12: That's you do.
10: Get back to the breaking
8: TikTok
10: story.
8: TikTok creator. I'm trying, Miss Cutsy-Offsy. TikTok creator named Maria. Mm-hmm. It's gone viral over in the UK because, I'll ask you this first, were you a Vitabix kid or a Weet-Bix kid?
10: Weet-Bix kid.
8: Oh, great. Hit it.
14: Aussie kid. A Weet-Bix kids.
8: How many would you have?
10: Usually 3 or 4.
8: 3 or 4?
10: Yeah.
8: Oh, interesting. What do you think the serving size is?
10: What do you mean?
8: What do you think?
10: Or the recommended serving size?
8: No, you know how on the back of a packet they say, you know, what the serving size is? Correct. Well done.
10: Yes.
8: Give her a ding.
10: I was always an extra hungry kid, though.
8: Do you want to see what Maria had to say about a Weet-Bix over in the UK that's garnered millions of views and traction around the world for everyone except our fair nation?
15: Whoever made this elite cereal, I just need to ask you a question. Did you really think that 2 of these would be enough? Because I just used 7. Naturally, but like on the box it says 2 per serving. I just want to know who is using 2 of these in their Weetabix, and that's it.
10: Weetabix, love it.
8: Weetabix. So she has 7, and the comments have gone off their choppies
10: 7
8: again.
10: 7 is a lot.
8: Yes, that's what everybody's been saying. So I thought we'd have a bit of fun.
10: Oh my god!
8: We'd essentially do a betting game with no money involved, so everyone can get involved. Kids, if you're listening, you can get involved as well.
10: Mm.
8: You ready?
16: How many dudes you know got the skills to go and eat 7 Weet-Bix?
17: I don't know.
10: Sorry,
17: anybody.
10: I thought this was a breaking news segment.
8: Yeah, you got me.
10: Are you just going to eat Weet-Bix on air now?
8: Here's the thing, Carrie. Yeah. What I'm going to do, 131060, we're going to play, are we playing one song or two, Jesse? Because I'd appreciate 2. Thank you. So I have a box in front of me that's got 24 in
12: Good
8: it.
12: Job.
8: I'm actually not going to go for 7. I'm going to see how many I can eat in the 2 songs.
10: Yeah.
8: People are going to place their bets, and the winner is going to get, Kizzy, I'm presuming, Weet-Bix.
11: 2 tickets to Harry Styles.
8: What?
12: Whoa! That's,
8: oh my God. Harry Styles tickets for breaking news for the big dog.
10: Harry Styles tickets just to guess how many Weet-Bix he's put in his gob.
8: Yeah. How many I'm going to eat? I've got to get down.
13: It's great promo for Sanitarium.
8: Yeah.
12: And Harry Styles.
8: And Harry.
11: He eats lots because he goes running.
8: He does run. Yes. So I'm going to see how many I can eat in about the next 5 minutes.
12: Yep.
8: I'm going to throw them down. Hang on. Before you go to the song, Carrie, you talk for a bit. Tell people how they get involved
12: in
8: this.
12: That is a big old ball.
10: 1060.
8: Yep.

0: Number to call. Yeah. You're putting some Weet-Bix in a bowl now. You can put some milk in. Go and have them dry.
1: No sugar.
0: Psychopaths have them dry, but no one else.
2: Yep.
0: No, honey's good.
2: You don't need anything.
0: You do. You need honey or something on it. But right now, you're going to go bare.
2: Yeah.
0: Okay.
3: Just for everyone playing at home, because I reckon it helps. He's got him in a massive salad bowl.
2: Yes, and I thought if they mush up too much, we won't know. Oh, I could just retract. Anyway, let's get involved.
0: 13, 10, 60. It's real old school radio. It's what we used to do, like in the 90s, where you'd guess how many Weet-Bix your friends would have to would eat before school. I always had four, but this lady over in the States.
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0: We've done on radio before. 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
4: But seeing how many Weet-Bix you can eat over two songs to give away Harry Styles tickets. It's been
0: okay, maybe not the Harry Styles tickets, but I guarantee you someone on radio has done how many Weet-Bix they eat.
3: You focus on your Weet-Bix, all right?
0: So this lady in the UK reckons that two, which is what it says is the average serving size, is nowhere near enough, and her amount is seven, and everyone's gone, seven? And now you've put it to the test. You're still chowing down on Weet-Bix. How many Weet-Bix can Tommy eat in the last two songs? And you're now nearly at capacity. Jess.
3: Are we at the cutoff yet?
5: No. The cutoff. We'll go to the callers and then we'll reveal. The cutoff is when we have taken the final caller.
3: Okay.
4: Hey, Jess.
6: Hey, guys.
4: Hello.
0: How many Weet-Bix do you think Tommy's had?
6: I think he's eaten eight Weet-Bix.
0: Okay. Hold there, Jess. How much would you want to go see Harry Styles?
6: Oh, I would be, like, jumping out of my skin. It would, like, make my entire life, I think.
0: And have you ever heard anyone on radio see how many Weet-Bix they can eat?
4: But Harry Styles
6: No, I have not.
0: No, there we go. Groundbreaking radio. Thanks, Jess. Imogen. Hey, Imogen.
7: Hey.
0: How are you today?
7: I'm really good.
0: How many Weet-Bix do you think Tommy has eaten?
7: I feel like 10.
4: You feel 10? Like, what?
7: 10.
0: 10.
4: Okay. Imogen.
0: All right. Hold there, Imogen. We'll go to Matthew.
4: How old is Imogen? Did you 12. Ask that? Oh, you asked that, sorry.
0: No, I didn't ask that. Oh. I got a sense.
4: Oh, sorry, Carrie.
0: Matthew.
5: The milk's a big impact in here.
4: The milk? Look at how much milk I've had.
0: Yeah, but you don't have to have that much. Gosh. You just need to soak them. You don't need to have a soup.
4: I've had over a litre of milk.
3: Oh, everyone needs to factor that into
0: the rest of this show is going to be flattening.
4: I've had over a litre of milk. Matthew, I've had over a litre of milk. Matthew, are you not entertained?
8: Yeah, I'm entertained, all right.
4: Good on you.
8: I can do 15 as a snack, so I reckon probably 17 for a challenge.
0: 17. And how would you feel about Harry Styles tickets?
8: Oh, the daughter would love it.
0: Yeah, okay.
4: I wasn't expecting the big swing in energy of how many you do, though, Matthew.
0: All right, Matthew, stay there. Let's finally get one more call from Estelle. Hey, Estelle.
9: Hey. Say hello, Ellie.
10: Hi.
0: Hi, Ellie. How old are you, Ellie?
9: Yeah, you're only seven this month.
0: Seven. Okay, Ellie. How many Weet-Bix, Ellie, do you think Tommy's eaten in the last, say, 6 minutes?
10: I'd say maybe 20.
0: 20. Okay, so we got
4: eight,
0: 10, 17, and 20. Drum. Oh, my God, stop. You now look like an absolute pig.
4: Oh, my God.
0: This is not like an eating contest, is it?
4: Is it not?
0: Well, it is a contest because
3: someone's
0: going to
3: win Harry Styles tickets.
4: I thought if I got enough, maybe I'd get the ticket.
0: No.
4: But anyway.
0: Okay.
4: Is it not pretty good? It's pretty good to see how many. Oh, my God.
0: What?
4: I don't think I've ever had.
0: Oh my god! Disposable.
3: Did you have lunch today?
4: Oh, doesn't matter, Jesse.
0: This is just an extra meal. Doesn't count.
4: Okay.
0: How many? Who is our winner here?
4: So I finished my bowl. I can't believe I've had a liter of milk. I've had more. Carrie, look at that.
0: That is a lot of milk.
4: So, I feel shocking. Okay. I guess it's 8, 10. 17.
0: And 20.
4: And 20.
0: Yeah.
4: Kizzy, there's 24 in the packet to start with. How many are left in the packet now?
5: 5.
4: Oh. Which means I've had 19, which means
0: Estelle
4: and Ellie.
0: Ellie,
4: you got to see Harry Styles.
9: They're going to a concert.
0: Yeah. Hey, Ellie, how many Weet-Bix can you do, Ellie?
9: How many Weet-Bix?
10: I think maybe 4 or 7.
4: Four or seven. Hey, Ellie, do you think this type of radio is funny? Like, do you think when we stuff our face and eat as much as we can to give away tickets, do you want to see more of that?
10: Yeah.
0: Also, good. Just for Estelle, mm-hmm. your mum, yeah. We're going to throw in a hotel for you as well.
4: Not to own, just to stay in.
9: That is awesome.
4: Have the best time, guys.
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3: Carrie and Tommy for the drive home this afternoon. And after 4 o'clock, Cash Drawer is back.
4: Yep.
3: Yes.
5: I'm feeling a bit coughy in this break, so apologies.
6: Do you think you should stop smoking? Do you think you should stop smoking?
3: Oh, my God. God. I'm just going to turn her off while she does that thing.
6: This is...
3: If you are still listening, you will be able to hear your way to money after 4 o'clock.
7: Turn me off. I want to talk.
3: Yeah, I know. But are you done?
5: I think I'm done.
3: That's a lie.
5: Okay, so...
6: Have you got hay fever or something?
5: No, I had influenza last week.
6: But your nose is just suddenly...
5: I don't know.
6: Well, I think the showbiz life is getting to you, Kate.
5: Okay.
6: Have you got a Winnie Red's endorsement? What are we...
5: Let me get to my story, though.
6: You go.
5: So you know my uncle.
3: Yes. The world champ.
5: The world champ. Yeah. Plays tennis for over 70s on the world stage.
6: Yeah.
5: Has a time of his life. Number four. I think he's won games before.
3: The world champ.
6: Yeah, I reckon he has.
5: Yeah. And he gets to go to places like Ibiza, and he goes with my auntie, and they have the best time.
6: When you say he gets to go to, I'm not, this is legitimately a logistics question. Does he have to pay his own way to go there, or do they pay him to go there?
3: The world champ.
5: I think he pays his own. I actually don't know.
6: So he just goes to Ibiza.
5: No, but there's the comps on in Ibiza.
6: Oh, yeah, I'm sure if whoever rocks up can play.
5: No, you have to be
3: over 70.
5: Yeah, in be the able to seniors. Afford
6: a plane ticket to get there.
5: Anyway, I've started thinking.
6: You can go, Kat. You got the cash.
3: I don't think she can play.
6: I don't think she can play.
5: That, you know how we all get to a certain age where we assume our sporting days are behind us?
6: Yeah.
5: Like the best of your days are behind you.
6: Yeah.
5: I think we're all missing a trick to not take up a sport later in life and go on the Masters, like the old circuit. Because there's people doing amazing stuff in older age.
3: Yeah, well, my uncle actually is a world champ.
6: That's true.
5: What was he again?
3: Field hockey.
5: See? One of you, you could take up field hockey.
3: Yeah.
5: What would be your thing? Would you take up? Could you do seniors basketball, Tommy?
6: No, I'd do the hammer throw.
3: Ah.
6: I've always been a fan of the old whoop-de-doo, spin around.
5: Which is the hammer throw, the shot? No, that's not
6: the
5: shot.
6: The one where you spin around, the one that always goes flying wildly off track and nails someone just trying to do an 800 metres around the edge.
5: I feel like as you're getting older, though, hammer throw could be hard. Get dizzy.
6: Yeah, but that's a bit of fun.
5: So a 61-year-old woman called Donna Jean Wild has broken a world record. She's a 61-year-old woman in Utah. She's Canadian. For the longest... female plank.
3: Oh.
6: The longest female plank.
5: So I think we once did it in here to see how long you and I could plank for. And I think it was about 5 minutes.
3: Whoa.
5: Do you remember that?
6: No.
5: Yeah, it was back in our old studio. We were in the cupboard. We planked. Don't you remember that? Or I planked.
6: I planked.
5: You did push-ups.
6: I did push-ups, yeah.
5: I think I planked and got to 5 minutes, right?
6: Mum and Dad are reminiscing again.
5: I would have been, 40 at the time doing 5 minutes. This woman's 61 years old. How long do you think she held this plank for?
6: 6 minutes.
5: Higher.
6: 7 minutes.
5: Higher.
6: 8 minutes.
5: Way higher.
6: 10 minutes.
5: No, like way higher.
6: 12 minutes.
5: Like go-
3: Half an hour.
6: 21 minutes.
5: Go higher than half an hour.
6: What's higher than half an hour?
3: 45 minutes?
6: 45 minutes?
5: Nah, higher.
6: An hour.
5: Yeah, higher.
6: An hour and 2 minutes.
5: Way higher.
6: 4 hours.
5: Way higher.
6: 10 hours.
5: Sorry, lower. Not way higher than 4 hours. Five hours. She held, 61 years of age, she held a plank for 5 hours.
6: Did she? I just want to see the form.
5: Towards the end was not looking good.
6: Yeah,
5: I did see the end of the video, and she's in like a opposite of a C curve, like it's down.
3: She's a hammock.
5: She's a hammock.
6: Yeah. Is all you have to be for a plank. The rest of your body just can't touch the floor. Is that what it is?
3: Like,
6: can you downward dog?
5: Why are you putting her down like this?
6: Because if we're both on the same team, it's boring to listen to. This woman's a fraud and needs to be stricken from the record.
5: So I was thinking, I think we need to pick our sport. And I think our best
6: yours,
5: years
6: Carrie?
5: Are still ahead. My mum came and did Point to Pinnacle with us last year. 74 years of age, completed the world's toughest half marathon. That's what Point to Pinnacle
6: is. Very good.
5: That's amazing.
6: What's yours, Carrie? What are you picking? What sport?
5: I think I could do the fast walk.
6: walking.
3: Oh.
5: No, but the fast walk.
6: That's just walking.
5: For me, it's just walking.
6: No,
5: but
6: no, for
5: normal
6: everyone.
5: People, it's quite fast. People tell me I walk fast. I always leave people in their wake.
3: Show us.
5: I wake.
3: Show
5: wake. Now.
3: Oh, yeah.
5: That's I don't have enough.
6: It's
5: no.
6: Not, it's not.
5: It's visual. I don't have enough space to walk. Anyway, I think I'd be a fast walker.
3: Okay.
5: But I'm keen to hear from people who are old. Mm-hmm. So you decide how old, whether you're old. Like, I'm not going to put an age bracket on people.
6: Yeah.
5: But who are old and kicking butt. What have you achieved despite being, in everyone else's eyes, old?
3: Okay.
5: Give us a call.
3: Great.
5: 131060. What are you nailing even though you're old in life? Because there's a woman in Utah, Donna Jean Wild, 61 years old. She just broke the world record for the longest female plank. How long did she plank for? 5 hours.
6: What would you call her book? If your last name's Wild, what are you calling your autobiography?
5: The Wild Plank. What?
6: Oh, sorry. I wasn't thinking the whole autobiography would be focused about the
5: I mean,
6: planking.
5: if she's
6: into
5: what else?
6: The wild, where the wild things grow.
5: Keep going. I'm with you now.
6: Yeah, Gone with the Wild.
5: Jody, are you old and have you achieved something big?
4: Yeah, well, I wouldn't say big, but Masters Games, I've competed at a couple of them.
5: That's cool. What I'm saying to the guys. We've all got to get a sport and start doing it to get into the Masters Games.
4: Well, you're not wrong. They've got trampolining and everything now. Like,
6: that's
4: and
6: cool.
4: You can go to adult classes everywhere. Like, it'd be all through Australia, and you get to have fun. You get coached by either an Australian champion or...
5: Do they pay you? So my uncle does tennis all around the world. Like, he's over in the over 70s. And Tommy was asking, and I didn't know the answer, would he pay his own way to get to these comps? Do you pay your own way to travel around the world?
4: Yeah. Yep.
5: Okay.
6: And
4: definitely.
6: Jody, I mean, sorry, this is a compliment, so I don't even have to apologize in advance. You see, don't sound old at all, Jody.
4: I'm old. I'm 45.
6: That's what. Okay. Yep.
5: Jody,
4: I sound like Mickey Mouse.
5: I agree to disagree
6: you
5: with you,
6: like
5: Jody,
6: because
5: I'm the same age as you and I don't think of myself as old, Jody.
4: Well, I don't until my kids walk up and go, you know, you're 46 next year. Fuck, you know, like, go away. I don't want to hear it.
5: Jody, what is your chosen sport that you compete in?
4: Gymnastics.
5: Oh,
6: that's cool.
5: Which, like, the uneven bars, the floor, what are you doing?
4: Yeah, vault. Bars, beam, and floor.
5: And what age did you start doing it?
4: 6.
5: So you've been doing it your whole life?
4: Pretty much, yeah.
6: Hey, Jody.
4: I've had some time off.
5: Injury?
4: Yeah.
6: Jody, I'm now scared I'm going to get this wrong. I was reading something about athletes with phenomenal builds. So we're saying that Michael Phelps, the swimmer, he has a wingspan that is much longer than his height, and his feet hyper flex, so he has an extra 15 degrees of movement than any other swimmer. But I read Simone Biles. Is she 4'3", Jody?
4: 4'10".
6: Oh, that's nowhere near what I thought. Okay.
3: Still.
6: Yeah, it's
5: pocket
6: little,
5: rocket.
6: It's
4: like, she's a pocket rocket.
6: Yeah.
4: She's insane.
6: Yeah.
4: I always think, what would it be like today if we bought Nadia Comaneci up with Simone Biles? Who would win?
6: I've always said the same thing.
5: Good on you, Jody.
6: Sorry, who would win, Jody?
4: Out of them two, I still think, well, the skills that, you know, that have been done these days, they're amazing. I don't know. I think it'd be pretty close because Simone's, you know, she's powerful, really powerful.
6: Yeah.
4: And Nadia was elegant.
6: Yeah.
4: It's, you know.
5: Yeah.
6: Good on you, Jody. Keep doing your thing. Thank you very much.
5: What about John? Hey, John. Right.
8: Well, hello, guys. Now, even though I'm about to tee is on my YouTube channel, so I'm 73.
6: Yeah.
5: Amazing.
8: And 12 years ago, I was diagnosed with a terminal illness.
5: Oh.
8: Since then, I've had bowel cancer.
5: Which is separate to the terminal illness.
8: Yeah, indeed.
5: Oh, my
8: and
5: God.
8: I've had 10 surgeries in 12 months.
6: Cool.
8: And I taught myself how to skateboard 3 years ago.
6: Oh, John, this is sick.
5: This is so good,
8: and
5: John.
8: And I was skateboarding yesterday. I skateboard all around the neighbourhood.
6: Yeah, I love it.
8: And I box a reflex ball that hangs from my head as well.
6: And a what?
5: He boxes a reflex ball.
6: Oh, the thing
5: Remember
6: I went
5: you
6: through
5: brought
6: a phase
5: into work.
6: That.
5: Yes, we'd come in and see Tommy trying to punch a ball from his head.
8: Well, you'll see me on my YouTube channels on the skateboard boxing a reflex ball.
6: Give it a plug. What's your YouTube channel, John?
8: Of course I can.
6: Oh, sorry. I was like, well, go ahead. But that's the name of the channel. Oh, of course I can. Yes.
5: John, we're going to give you a Carrie and Tommy hat. You can wear it while you're skateboarding on your YouTube channel.
8: Well, that's really kind of you. Thank you very much.
6: Good on you, John.
5: Keep
6: have the best
5: being
6: one.
5: You, yeah?
0: Deja vu? No, just some best bits from the other afternoon. The Southwest's hit. You just found your new favourite breakfast show.
9: You know what to do.
0: The Pete and Kimber Show. Love Pete and Kimber. Really make me laugh.
9: Of love I ain't never seen.
10: My parents met on a blind date. When I was too young to understand it, I asked which one of them used to be blind.
9: You know what to do.
0: You were going to find them eventually.
9: Mama, that's all I need.
0: The Pete and Kimber Show. 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
4: You drive home this afternoon, it's Carrie Bickmore and Tommy Little.
5: Well, he's a three-time surfing world champ. He is one of the best blokes you'll ever meet. He's written a book, and I have read as much as I can with my tear-stained face. It is beautiful. It is as heartbreaking it is, it's very uplifting, and I urge you all to read it. The book is called All Heart. The man is called Mick Fanning, and he joins us now. G'day, Fanno.
6: Hello. How are you?
5: I'm emotionally
7: What's
5: spent.
7: Getting you about this book? Talk to us.
5: I mean, Mick, you know your story, and I know a fair bit of your story, but I think it's fair to say that the man I've got to spend time with, knowing the amount of loss that you've had in your life and the sunny disposition and the joy that you still bring to life, I think can't really be understated. And I know that's not even a question, but I guess, are you aware how incredible a feat that is?
6: Mate, life's beautiful. We got to keep charging on, and we all go through ups and downs. I just try and, I'm very lucky in my life, and I've had some downs, but I've had a lot of ups as too.
7: I'm going to be really honest and say, I had no idea the extent of the losses that you'd suffered. I thought, and this is just so tragic to say out loud, but I thought you'd lost a brother. I had no idea you'd lost all three of your older brothers and your father. Do you mind me asking, I'm assuming it's in the book, for you to elaborate on that a little bit as to how you lost your brothers, and in what sort of time period are we talking to understand the sense of your world and how it changed?
6: First brother I lost was Sean. I lost him in 1998 to a tragic car accident. That one was, being so young, you sort of don't really know how to navigate it, especially in that, back 1998 was probably a time where men were still meant to be strong, hard, no one cried. All those sort of things. So it was a little bit harder to navigate. And then 2015, at the end of an already shit year, my brother Peter passed away. He died. He had an overactive heart, actually. Thyroid problems. And, he had a heart attack in his sleep. And so that one was the real big shock. And he has three beautiful kids, that he left behind. So we have to, we look after them and, try and be a father figure as best I can to them. So that one was really sad. And then Edward was the last, and that was just in 2024. So it's a lot more recent. Ed was living in Madagascar and, had a cut in his leg that he'd never really looked after that well and ended up getting sepsis. And as you can imagine, being in a third world country, hospitals weren't that great. We thought he was going to just be okay, head to hospital and get some antibiotics. And then, the horrendous news of, he didn't make it, that was like, I think it was about a week before my daughter was born. So it was a pretty wild emotional rollercoaster, that one.
5: I also think some of the stuff I didn't realize is the level of stuff you were still doing whilst all of this life was going on around you. I was reading about the tragic passing of your the second brother you lost, and you're competing at Pipeline.
6: Mm-hmm. Pete passed away, and it was, normally I wake up about 5 before I compete, and I was up at 4:30 for some reason, and I got a knock on the door about 10:25, and I'm like, Yeah, I don't really want to answer that. I thought it was someone that was drunk coming back into the house because it was a big shared house, a Rip Curl house, and so I ignored it, and then I got the knock again, and I heard Mum's voice, and I was like, oh, shit, what's happened? And so I had to deal with that. I had to paddle out. Oh, it would have been probably about 9 in the morning, local time over there, and so I sort of had to deal with the loss as quickly as I had, and then try and get my head in like a state where I could actually go and compete, and it was huge that day too, so it was terrifying.
7: Oh my
6: on top
7: God.
6: Of that. But yeah, my brother Peter wanted to He always, like, before I went to Hawaii, he said, like, his favorite thing in the world was to watch me surf. And so I was like, well, that sort of makes that decision. I'm going to go out and just give my best, and probably had one of my best ever days at Pipeline. I sort of had this invincible feeling that I knew Pete was going to be right there looking after me. So I just sent it. And yeah, it was a pretty wild old day.
7: I was just going to say, how does losing your three brothers, I imagine growing up in a family when you've got three older brothers, there's a family order, there's a personality order, there's like a way you all, how has that changed how you exist within your family and within yourself? Like, how does that change, like, you know, like I can imagine there'd be different bonds you had with different brothers in different ways, and being the youngest, there'd be a way they treat you, and suddenly now you're trying to be a father to, you know, I know you walked one of your brother's niece, Maddie, down the aisle, and so it's like all of the roles are reversing and flipping. How has that changed your sort of sense of self?
6: Yeah. At first, you know, with Sean passing, Sean was probably the person that I hung out with the most. He sort of led me around. He sort of was the person that would decide what we were doing. pretty much decided, you know, my path of where I was going to go in life. So losing him was probably the most, yeah, difficult one, in the sense that I just didn't have that person to follow. It was like, all right, I need to grow up and start taking charge of my own life. So that was, yeah, that was the hardest in that sense. As we went on, I probably, you know, after that, I probably became more sensible than my other two brothers. So I probably grew up a little bit more than them. Yeah, you still look to those older brothers as guides, you know, for me, almost like a sense of protection. So it sort of it did change a lot, and but yeah, the first one was probably the one that was the one that really changed everything. Like, yeah, I went from being a boy, had to grow up overnight pretty much.
7: Mick, there's so much more we need to talk to you about, including how you got Elon Musk on board to help you in the middle of a natural disaster. That's up next.
4: You drive home the Sarbo, it's Carrie Bickmore and Tommy Little, and we are still joined by the one and only Mick Fanning.
5: I'm so impressed with the fact that, like, if I'd had all this stuff happen to me, I think I'd disappear. Like, I'd disappear into myself. I'd tell everyone to get stuffed, and I'd go into a cocoon. You still to this day do so much to help people, and you're outwardly such a good force in this world. I was reading about the Northern Rivers floods and you springing into action. Can you tell, for people who don't know about it, what led you to tweeting Elon Musk?
6: It'd be best, mate. That one was so wild. Like, the 2022 Northern Rivers floods were just so radical. Where I was living at the time, my house sort of flooded a bit. And, you know, I was trying to get my Bree and Xander to, you know, dry land, and wasn't too bad, compared to what everyone else went through. And then that afternoon I got a message from Parko, and he went down the Tweed River just to check it out. And the next thing you know, he's like, oh, I've saved like 15, 16 people today just moving them from houses that were flooding. And he's like, there's going to be more tomorrow. So anyone who's got a jet ski, you know, maybe go down the river. And I was like, yep, let's go. Another mate of mine, Brooker, he jumped through his ski in. And then as we're doing that all day, we didn't know that our partners, you know, more people started coming out on skis and boats, and our partners were back at the Tweed boat ramp just putting like survival packs together, water, food. And it was just a huge sort of community thing where we all just put together as much as we possibly could to help these people. And it just, each day just got bigger and bigger and bigger. And I sort of got thrown into the role after 2 days of being on the ski and trying to navigate, like people getting to safety, but also people getting water and food and medical supplies. The team decided that I had to go and do a media run. And I had to be the face of the booth. And we're just in a meeting one day, and because all the phone and everything just got wiped out. Someone said, oh, we need to get Starlinks. And I was like, well, what's a Starlink? And they're like, oh, Elon Musk has these satellites and stuff. I was like, oh, okay. And they're like, do you want to tweet Elon Musk? I was like, oh, okay. So I didn't really know how to write a tweet, to be honest. And next thing you know, that went out. 5 minutes later, Chris Hemsworth rings me and he goes, you wouldn't believe it, my manager's best friend is the CEO of Starlink. And so she was able to get us, I think it was about 10 Starlinks, so people could communicate, let people know that they were saved and we're just dropping in from helicopters, just to make sure that people knew that they were safe, they could let their families know and all that kind of stuff. So it was pretty wild. It was such a crazy, crazy week.
5: People wouldn't believe it. Like, if people are still telling the story now, like, oh, I was in a flood once and Mick Fanning came on a jet ski and rescued me. People would be like, bullshit, Barry, whatever.
6: Some of the stories that came out of it were, some were really funny, some were pretty, pretty heavy. You know, one funny story was we had a girl that was, you know, just about to give birth, and she was up in the Woolloombah River, and one of the hazards put her on her boat. Sean was flying down the river, and then he's sitting there, and he saw his brother Dean, and Dean's like waving him over. He's like, come here. He's like, I can't. I got to get this girl to hospital so she doesn't have a baby in my boat. And he's like, no, you got to come over and check it out. So he swings on over. He goes, you wouldn't believe it, I got a horse in my boat.
7: Oh.
5: What's the and maybe it's just because exceptional people are made of exceptional stuff, but I think particularly there's something nuts about surfers. Like in the pipeline story that we mentioned before, so there'd been three of your mates that, because of the size of the waves and the heavy hits they'd taken, had been hospitalized. You'd just found out you'd lost your brother. If one of those things in isolation had happened to me, I'd look out there and I'd go, nah, not today. But I feel like there's a surfer mentality, and tell me if it's wrong, that's like, yeah, bring it on. This kind of, you know, part of surfing is basically tackling adversity. Is that right? Or are you guys just nuts?
6: Yes and no. I was terrified. I'm looking terrified. You know, especially that week leading up was crazy. It was, you know, we almost lost Evan Geiselman. He pretty much went blue. And then Owen had his traumatic brain injury. And then, just as I'm walking down after I found out the news about Pete, you know, Bede snaps his pelvis in half. It was just like, there was a lot of things going through the head, and it's like, maybe it is time to go home. But, you know, I felt like, as I said before, that day I felt like nothing was going to happen to me because I was just protected in with Peter. So, but there are times where, like one time we went and surfed Chopu, and I went to go and surf. It was like huge, like Tallinn, like 20 foot. And I had my tow board, my vest and everything ready. And Taylor Knox is like, "You're not going out." I was like, "Yes, I'm going out today. This is the day I'm going to go do it." And we got there and I looked at the waves and I hid my vest. I hid my tow board and I was like, "Yep, I'm not going."
7: You just mentioned there, like, you know, the near deaths of your mates. We know you're famous punching the shark, which we're going to spare you from having to talk about for the 100th time again. It is in the book. And you've had another near miss with another shark. Like, why do you keep doing it? What's the why?
6: Just everything I get from surfing. You know, I'd probably end up in a looting bin if I didn't surf, to be honest.
5: You still could.
6: Hanging out with you.
5: Let's not rule it out.
6: Yeah. No, it's just I get so much out of Mother Nature and the ocean that I just need to be in it. If you know, Bree will look at me if I haven't surfed in a few days, she'd be like, "You've got to go for a surf, even if there's no wave." She would get in the ocean. So yeah, it's just given me everything, and yeah, I'm lucky enough that it keeps providing me joy.
5: Mick, the book is beautiful. I encourage everyone to read it. It is, it is, after everything we talked about, uplifting. It's wonderfully written and it's great, and you should all get around it. Mick Fanning, the book is called All Heart, and it's available now. Fano, thank you very much. Appreciate you.
6: Thank you, guys. Appreciate it. And, yeah, look forward to catching up soon.
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4: Ahoy to me perpendicular, Hamish.
10: Always. Well, only when excited do I get full. No, I am happy to be perpendicular. And that's a great, 90 degrees is a great angle. Always been my favourite.
4: Mm-hmm. Ahoy to me angle, Jack.
14: Okay. Somewhere in the geometry space?
10: Well, I mean, I guess you're just everything but a 90, because that would be me. I'm the perpendicular.
14: True. This will get you. Ahoy to me parallel, Andy. Just how lines might intersect. No.
10: How lines might choose to live their life.
14: Relationship from one line to another. No, we are the three main types of parking.
10: Okay.
14: Yeah.
10: I mean,
14: a nose parallel to park, an angle park, or a perpendicular park. Yes.
10: Fair enough.
14: They're the only three ways you can park.
10: Yes, I think, what you've done is you've covered every, as Jack said, every single relationship a line can have to another line.
14: Yes.
10: The word angle is a real blanket. Like, you really can throw that over everything.
14: Yes.
10: I always find the do you always find very rare that you see it on some streets, rear to curb, where it goes,
14: rear to curb. Yeah.
10: Rear to curb, and I don't care for that one bit.
14: Why is that?
10: The only thing I can think of is it's in situations where they prefer you to leave quickly, like to not back out and hold people up.
14: Yeah, right.
10: But you're still going to stop and have a

0: I saw the opposite, which was you can't no rear entry into these perpendicular
1: really?
0: Parks.
1: Many rules.
0: Yeah. Why?
1: Like, this is the bit.
0: I thought that might be because there was a nice garden bed behind and some maybe more of a chance of going back too far if you're going in reverse.
1: Things like this where you see influencers going, we moved to Bali.
2: Yeah.
1: You know, they were sick of Australian rules regulations and, you know, join me as I park any way I want in any relation to the curb. And this is one of the things I love about living in Bali.
2: Ahoy also to Ben, who went to hamishaddy.com. Very easy to use audio upload system there. And he's from England.
3: Ahoy, Hamish, Andy, and number six. This is Ben from England calling, where we are currently experiencing our fifth heat wave of the summer. Because of this, we've had way more houseflies than we normally would. It seems to be a constant supply in my kitchen at the moment. However, this has been a great opportunity for me to hone my skills on my Bug Assault 3.0, which I got on recommendation from Hamish and Jack. I'm just wondering if they're still using theirs. What kind of technique are you going for? I've adopted, and this is a bit of a tell me someone you haven't thought of in a while, the technique from the Paris Olympics. Do you remember the Turkish shooter? One hand on his gun, one hand in the pocket, super casual, maximum style points. It's not really working for me. There's a lot of salt just around the kitchen. However, the style points, can't beat them. Anyway, love the pod, guys. Keep up the good work.
1: What a legend. Am I the only one that thought he said house fires?
0: I thought he said house fires.
1: Oh, guys, we're in a heat wave at the moment, so there's heaps more house fires.
0: And then he said he had several in his kitchen.
1: This is a grim statistic of how will we pull this back? And I'm using the Bug Assault a lot. Still, I hadn't fully caught on at that stage.
2: No, it was their fifth flies. Heat wave.
1: Yep.
2: That was the other one that was a little swallowed. But yes, several swarms of house flies.
1: Yep.
2: Yes.
1: Yeah, I still use it all the time. Love it. Obviously, at the moment, you know, you've been through winter, less house flies, but there is fly season starts and the kids are like, get the gun.
2: Mm.
1: We've seen one.
2: And I'd imagine, like golf, you build your summer swing in winter. I'd imagine practice. You still have to keep your shooting up in winter just Absolutely. So you're accurate enough when they come.
1: Well, I get my wife to put five or six Kalamata olive pips around the kitchen, but synthetic flies.
2: Yeah.
1: And I'll come in and I've got 30 seconds to eliminate them all. Like an FBI shoot house.
2: Keep the training up.
1: Keep the training up.
2: Hey, and Jack, I'm not sure if you are getting this, but lots of people are chipping or putting rings to a best man at weddings.
1: Yeah, mate, we've started something.
2: I feel like we've started something quite heavy.
1: Here's one that's not a chip or a putt, not golf-related, but similar vein. Where's his email? Connor. Just got married. Mm-hmm. Congrats, Connor. He says, managed to pull off the sacred ring chip at my wedding. It was kind of a ring chip.
2: Yeah.
1: So it's not quite a ring chip, but it's in the same vein as combining the delivery of the rings in a specialized system via the modality of the groom's favorite pastime. In this case, for Connor, it was fishing.
2: Right.
1: And so his brother, who was the groomsman, cast the rings.
0: Well, that's way riskier than a chip, surely.
1: Yes, cast the rings to the best man. And like, obviously, the brother here, hell of a fisherman, because he's like cast it perfectly to the best man. He's caught it, unhooked the rings, then handed them over.
2: Wow.
1: He goes, I wonder whether I might be able to help Andy get this over the line with Ben, because I convinced my now wife to let it happen.
2: Yeah.
1: And at the start, she was a definite no.
2: Mm-hmm.
1: Also, congrats on the SB Hamish. Thanks very much. But huge, huge from Connor.
2: You never say never. Bex says it's going to be traditional at this stage.
0: Have you, the clips that are coming up on social media, have you shown her them? Because why it's unconventional, I agree, it is unconventional, but it looks kind of nice.
2: It looks good. I love that you're willing
1: to concede it's unconventional. It's not like, apart from, you know, when Princess Diana got married and they did the chipping of the rings, but, you know.
2: We do concede
1: it's unconventional.
2: It's becoming less unconventional with the amount of...
1: Right. You better hop on now, otherwise it's just going to be passé.
2: Yes. So, but I actually am less inclined to want to do it now. I've seen so many people do it and affect it. I think part of the excitement was... Hey, I thought you'd come up with a brand new and exciting way to...
1: I feel like it was pretty... I mean, I got the idea initially because the guy had his remote control golf cart bring him in and everyone was like, oh, that's great. And then we came up with the... You know, I would question if people are getting specially engineered golf balls for the rings to live inside, but...
2: Yep.
1: So be it.
2: So be it. Hey, on this point, and Jack,

0: I wanted to put this to you. When was the last time you got together with just three other mates and went shopping?
1: Oh, never. Unless, like, going to a service station to get some chockies at high school counts.
0: Yeah. Well, about 2 months ago, Haim and I, with my brother and Hogs, we went for our suit fittings. We went suit shopping together. It was just
2: Well, this was your favorite kind of shopping, Jack, because it's really you go to a place, they give you a beer, and you get a free suit. It's not really suit shopping. It's the best as a groomsman.
1: Yeah. And why it's better than shopping is you know where you're going, you know what you're getting. It's not just walking around.
0: That's what I preferred. I hate perusing. So to go there with a task, four of us with a beer, giggling away as we work through everybody. But they're very specific about the measure. Measurements, right, when it comes to the suit fitting.
1: Well, that's the whole thing. Isn't that the suit fitting?
0: That's right. Yeah. But this is what Hamish and I got a giggle out of. We go in, the tailor's there, he's got his measure, and Hogs declares, just so you know, I'm planning to lose weight before the wedding.
1: I bet they hear that every time. At least once.
2: Hogs' actual quote was, mate, when he did the weights, well, he sort of does your tummy. Yeah. Hogs just quietly goes to him, mate, take 5% off that. Which 5% of your girth is quite a bit.
0: So we get to the measurements. This is right.
2: So the guy, what's the guy meant to do?
0: There's arms, there's inner arms, there's forearms, there's wrists, there's shoulders, right? I was jotting down what Hogs was saying for each of them. So, and your recollection matches mine for waist hair. So
2: he was like 5% off that.
0: He was very specific. So, and Hogs is just making verbal adjustments.
1: Yep.
0: So there's a guy measuring.
2: So what are we even here for, Hogs? Like, why don't you just send in like an Olympian and go measure this guy because that's the body I'm going for by the wedding? Because there's actually no point in his human body being there if all of the measurements are going to be adjusted.
0: So there's another guy there on a kind of a chic kind of laptop or like iPad-y kind of
1: punching the
0: numbers in. And there's the measurer. So he says, waist, I think he said 96 centimeters or something, and Hawks went, take 5% off that straight away.
2: Yeah.
0: So the guy writing it down looked at Hawks and then looked back at the measurer going, well, the customer is always right, but who are we going with here?
2: I mean, I don't know anything about tailoring, but you would think logically it's way more dangerous to give someone a small suit than a big suit.
0: Yeah,
2: a big suit you can bring in, but a small suit, you're in trouble. And if we're at the location putting on the pants and Hogs' buttons explode and you call the tailor going, mate, you've sent Hogs a tiny suit, like, mate, he keeps sending us emails saying he's lost 15 kilos.
0: So they go to the shoulders, kind of across the back, the shoulders, and I'm making up the numbers, but they might have said something like 56, and Hogs goes, pull me down for a 58.
1: Oh, so bigger in the shoulders, stronger. Yeah. So
0: we questioned that, and he said, planning on doing a lot of swimming.
2: Yes. So, that's how the weight's coming off.
0: So, like, okay. And the other thing we found funny, Ham, was they don't say you are carrying extra weight around your waist. Mm. You know, but they go strong. That's the word they use. So they go,
2: yep, strong measurement. Strong thigh. I had a strong thigh. Because I'd actually got, this is the same place I got my wedding suit from. So they had my measurements from when I got married.
0: Oh, well,
2: like 14 years ago. Yeah.
0: So you can compare the pair. Mm.
2: So it was an interesting one to go, okay, well, where have we slipped?
0: Yep.
1: Where have you got stronger?
0: Yeah.
2: Have you got stronger biceps? That'd be a fine one to
0: Haim's
2: go up in.
0: Numbers were very good.
1: Yeah.
2: Pretty consistent.
0: My
2: actually.
0: Numbers had drifted from when I was last in the shop.
1: Okay.
0: Which is a shame.
1: And are you hoping to take 5% off?
0: Well, I figured I'll just go with, I'm hoping to, but I think I'll just go with what they've got, which releases the pressure of having to change.
2: Absolutely. And a good suit.
0: Hmm.
2: Good suit. That's all the wedding shredding you need. Just wear a good suit. You look great.
1: No one's really going to tell if Hogs got an extra 5% on.
2: We're not going in bobsled uniforms. Like, it's a tuxedo.
0: Exactly. So then he measures the forearms. Hogs goes, add a couple. We question forearms. He then goes, the swimming.
2: Swimming, yeah. I don't know what his technique's like. I'm not really a swimmer myself, but he's obviously pulling a lot of water with those arms.
0: Inner arms. He goes, that's fine. That's fine. Keep as is. Again, the guy on the computer is absolutely panicking, going, what? I don't know which ones I'm missing.
2: Yes, am I writing down the ideal man or am I writing down the one we can see?
0: As I said, I've been holding onto this because it's been 2 months.
2: Yep.
0: And joining us now is Hawks, because I would love to know.
2: Here we go. It's actually our journey for Hawks' wedding shredding, isn't it? Traditionally, it's the bride or the groom, but now it's one of the groomsmen.
0: Ahoy to you, Hawks.
3: Hello, boys.
0: Yeah.
2: Ahoy, Hawks.
0: Now, Hawks, how are we faring? It's 8 weeks in. There's a few months to go, of course, but you're approaching halfway.
3: Well,
0: how are we feeling you've gone?
3: There were some good news last week. I'd lost a couple. I'd lost two. Mm-hmm. But I had a big weekend. I'll put it back on.
2: Okay. So just range fighting. But I mean, the scales. You can't go off scales like...
1: Yeah. Two kilos can come and go.
0: Yeah.
2: The big poo has got to be one.
3: No, you always weigh myself in the morning. So, and it's just, you know, completely clear it all out. But actually, poo doesn't make too much of a difference, to tell you the truth.
2: Okay. Well,
0: okay, this is not what we're talking about.
2: I guess it depends who you are. But, I mean, you know, next time, put a bucket on the scales. Zero it off. Go in the bucket. Do what we're talking. I think you get at least half a kilo out of it.
4: 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And for more of the boys, search Hamish and Andy on Listener.
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2: Okay, we've got to jump into this. The Price is Correct, our game show where you have a chance to win items impulse bought by Hamish off Instagram. He spent, well, $70,000, I think, or thereabouts.
3: They're rippers. They are bloody good items. More to be revealed later in the show, Ando.
2: Yes, because, but I really need your attention. That's why we're at the top of the show. We want logistics.
3: Full attention?
2: You're looking down at your computer. I need you full attention. What are you doing over there? I said logistics and immediately
3: you've got my ears and occasionally my eyes, sir.
2: Well, I wanted to give this more excitement, so I'm going to put game show music behind it.
3: I know.
2: I'm
3: going to give logistics excitement.
2: I need it because these are questions being asked by the TV studio that need to be answered.
3: Yeah.
2: And it's not what is the game. We'll get to that.
3: We'll get to that. That will sort itself out. Like, what? How do you play this game? How
2: I think
3: will
2: we've
3: people
2: got a vibe
3: of
2: that. Yeah.
3: We've got a vibe.
2: They would like, well, one of the questions was, and do it before the music, one of the questions was, when will they get the script?
3: That's, you can just put a line through that. Okay, don't worry about that. You can't script magic.
2: This is the questions that we're getting from the TV studio and the producers there that would,
3: gotcha.
2: That people making a game show normally would ask and get a response on. So in game show style, I put some music behind it. I want quick answers because I know I'll lose you guys' attention, but yep. I've got a list of things.
3: Okay. No thinking time.
2: By the way, the slot's covered. We managed to get the 7:30 slot on Sunday night.
3: YouTube?
2: Yeah, on YouTube.
3: Which is unreal.
2: Yeah.
3: That's huge.
2: So
3: now there's more pressure because that's prime time,
2: that's
3: baby.
2: That's prime time, baby. Yes.
3: Okay.
2: Let's go into it, Jack.
3: Good, Jack.
2: Opening titles. Do we want to make them?
3: No. I thought we wanted to burn through this.
2: Yeah,
3: we want this to be a quick meeting?
2: Yeah, okay, so just
3: You can have a little bit. Why don't we just have... Well, Jack, aren't you doing the theme song?
4: Yeah, but what's opening titles? Like, just a graphic that plays?
2: Maybe. Or, like, sometimes there's other...
3: We probably should just start with the song.
4: I have no expertise in making a graphical...
2: No, we're not expecting you to make it. Do we want it? But you making the song, what did you think the song... What would the song be playing?
3: The song might describe
4: the song needs
3: the show.
4: To say... Like, you would want to see the show name, The Price is Correct. Probably
3: featuring
4: like,
3: the tip-in point.
4: Yeah. Probably doing some animations and stuff.
2: That's opening title.
4: Okay.
3: I think we need the song first. I think we need the song first.
2: Okay, okay.
3: So then we can...
2: Can we get the song next week?
4: Yes, next week.
2: Okay. Okay.
3: Great.
2: All right.
3: Do that. And then
2: TDC.
3: Yeah, but they don't need that. We'll do that.
2: Yes, but they need to know whether we're... Like, this is... We are the... When you say we, who's doing it?
3: Yeah, good point. That's us. No, that's us. But I mean, someone will need to do that.
2: I
3: actually do think Jack is the bottleneck there. He's the first step in that scenario.
2: I think
3: they would have written the Cheers theme song before they then put the pictures over it.
2: Fair.
3: You need to know what's in the song first.
2: Yep. Okay. To be determined, but yes, we want them. Water safety. I've got an email here that I thought might spike your interest. It says, it's a guy called Oscar Widowitz.
3: Yep.
2: He writes, I'm applying for what I believe to be the most important role in the entire show, the safety diver sitting at the bottom of the pool.
4: Oh, that's interesting. Oh,
3: that's good. Yeah,
2: I'm a qualified scuba instructor, so rather than just watching the show at home and thinking there should probably be someone down there saving people, I'm offering my services. Proposed duties include sitting underwater looking professional, keeping an eye on anyone who enters the pool, providing immediate assistance if something goes wrong, recovering anything or anyone that ends up in the pool where it shouldn't, generally adding an unnecessary but reassuring level of scuba-based safety to tip in point.
3: That's good, because I thought we'd just have lifeguards with the big stick, but if someone completely goes down, you want someone under there. So does that mean he has to put enough oxygen in for like an hour down there?
2: I don't know how big your tank can be, but he will be shooting for well over an hour, I imagine.
3: He'd do swap outs, I reckon. He'd come to the... You don't need to decompress or anything to come to the top. He'd just come out. He might go through four or five tanks, though.
2: He's happy to fly himself over or drive from South Australia. Are we locking him in?
3: Yep.
4: No, I do like that.
2: Okay, I love that.
4: Also, if we drop anything in, like a question card or something, he can grab that for us.
3: Seems like overkill to get a question card out, but yes.
4: No, or something it might sink.
3: A man driving a quarter of the way across the country with scuba gear to fish out a cardboard card that we couldn't remember the question of.
2: Do we want lifesavers? We've got a few
3: guys. I've got
2: guys.
3: A heap here. Yeah. Natasha's written in. She's like, I'm happy. I'll be a pool lifeguard. Yep. You know, for... People are still a bit unclear of the name of the show, but again, it is The Price is Correct featuring the tip-in point.
2: The tip-in point.
3: Yeah. We've got, I think, we'll reach out to a bunch of people. Okay. People that also run surf schools.
2: Some lifesavers here with 10 years experience from the Gunnamatta Surf Lifesaving Club, which is one of the most treacherous parts of the ocean here in Victoria.
4: Are we going to have an issue with...
3: We've got Kyle. Kyle wrote in, he's a doctor and a surf lifesaver, in case we want.
4: That's good.
3: Both.
2: Okay. Well, we'll come back to you on that one, but yes, we do need it.
4: But do we need to know when it's a scuba guy problem versus a life-saving problem?
3: Yeah, I think you will give them a... Well, why don't we have a flare that you can let off a signal flare?
4: What if they're fighting over...
3: Then they won't fight.
4: They're not going to
3: go, my victim, your victim. They're not going to rip them apart under there. But I think if you're underwater and you see someone waving the flare above water, that tells you they've abandoned the rescue attempt. It's now over to the deep sea unit.
2: Right. Okay, we need a flare, Carls. And also, I imagine if it's sub-water level and above the water level, if the person's gone up to the top, the lifesaver can do it. If they're straight to the bottom, that is for our scuba
3: Then we'll need a signal from the...
2: It's a big
3: grey
2: area for me.
3: You take over.
2: Okay, we'll work it out. Casting Ham, you mentioned during the studio walkthrough that you wanted to cast a couple of models.
3: Yes, please.
2: Yeah, to be like alongside your prize section.
3: Mm. Yeah. Well, I just think, you know, it's that thing of like when it's a jet ski and the prize is right, there's just someone, you know, there's like people pretending to be at the beach or waving or whatever. It's usually a guy and a girl and they have to pretend to be married.
2: Models are expensive. Are you open to people submitting? If you are a model or hot enough, if you believe you're hot enough to be a model.
4: Well, don't say it like that. That sounds like you're going to creep on the photos.
3: That's a big casting couch. Yeah.
2: But yes, can we say that we're not actually going to book anyone?
3: Submissions to Andy. Andy Lee can get me work at gmail.com.
2: All right, write in hamishdandy.com if you think that you're hot enough to be a model to be on the display cabinet for Haim. Cameras. We've only been allocated 3 total. Which is 2 petty cams, which are the ones that go kind of at eye height.
3: Sort of studio TV cameras,
2: And then a jib. A big jib
3: shot.
2: That's
3: the one on a crane.
2: Yeah, that kind of flies over.
3: You do need those to kind of sweep along and give you the feel of the studio.
2: Mm-hmm. Yeah, we'd been a show like this would have 7 minimum. The way around it is we could just shoot all our audience shots, like reaction shots at the start, but then people may be reacting to things that they weren't actually reacting to.
4: Could you get them to react at the end so we go, remember when someone fell in the pool?
3: Yeah. Could we roll through 20 different reactions at the start and we just splice those through the show?
2: Yeah, I think
3: so then all the cameras turn around and cover the action.
2: Yeah.
3: Takes the pressure off the audience too. Like, you don't...
4: Yeah.
3: It's not nice to see the red light go on and they're on in the crowd and you're like, do I have to do a better performance? This lets people kind of know, boom.
2: Yeah.
3: I've got my best cheering out.
2: Yeah.
3: Yeah, great. Let's just do 20 standard Getty image audience reactions at the start.
2: Perfect. Done.
4: One problem with that, sorry, and I know you want to go fast. What if, say, someone's gone, come on down, come on through, we push them in the pool, they're dripping wet, and then all of a sudden we cut back to them before the show and they're clapping and going,
3: great. Right. One for the fans.
2: You know, there was a white van in Braveheart on the hill.
3: Cup of coffee in Game of Thrones. Yeah. Doesn't matter. Exactly. One for the fans.
2: Wardrobe. What do you think?
3: Suits.
2: Do you want to pull out the tracksuitos again? We haven't worn them since Gap Year.
3: I think suits. Suits for a game show.
4: You know what? I've never worn a tuxedo before, and to your wedding will be the first time I've ever worn a tux.
3: Really? You want to wear a tuxedo again?
4: Should I just wear the tux?
2: Yeah.
4: Because I've got nothing else to use for it.
2: Yeah.
4: Well, no, I'm one of the...
2: He's a pusher, isn't he?
4: I won't be in the pool.
3: Yeah, I know, but anything could happen.
4: Don't push me in the pool.
2: Okay, that's right. So suits for us, Ham, tux for Jack. Audio. Are there any other cast members other than Hamish and Andy that will need a mic?
3: Jack will
2: need a mic, but if he's going in the pool...
4: Don't push me in the pool. I'm
3: pretty hard
4: pusher.
3: Not to now.
4: No, don't, because they're going to wear the tuxedo. It's expensive.
3: Don't.
2: Okay, a mic for Jack. That will make you more waterproof.
4: Okay. But now I'm not going to want to go near the pool.
2: But you're the pusher.
4: But I'll have to like push with a long pole or something because I don't want to step near the edge.
3: It's not called the edge, Jack. What's it called?
4: The tip in point.
2: Yes.
3: Thank you. Don't say the E word during the show.
2: Yes, exactly. Storage and gear. Where do we want the prizes? How do you want them to travel in to the studio? Are they already there preset?
3: Safely and swiftly.
2: But are they? Is it a reveal as they come in, or are they already there in set and we're cutting towards it?
3: I think they would need to get brought in one by one, probably on a forklift.
2: See, the forklift.
3: Because some are heavy.
2: Mm. Right.
3: Forklift driver, please.
2: Hogs' nephew's got his forklift driver license.
3: Hired.
2: We'll see if Will's available.
3: And because some of them... But because I'm going to have a little area where the models are, and if it's like, okay, it's this, we want them kind of acting with it, but we'll need a forklift getting them in and out. We'll fine-tune that, but I do want a forklift.
2: Just so unclear for them, will the forklift be on camera coming in, or is it coming in, dropping it, and it's covered, and then we want to reveal it?
3: We don't know yet.
4: No, drive the forklift out. You never saw the forklift on Price is Right.
3: This is not the Price is Right, Jack. This is the Price is Correct, and anything can happen, including the pool pusher accidentally getting dragged in.
2: All right, audience. Normally there's a audience bay where people congregate, and there's normally audience coordinators and also a warm-up person. Mm-hmm. Do we reckon we need any of that? Just come pre-warmed. Audience, just be warm from the start.
3: It'll be on a checklist. You're hot? Are you a hot crowd tonight?
2: Yeah.
3: If you're not hot, you can't come in.
2: Yeah, exactly. So it
3: must be preheated.
2: Do we need a doorman then?
3: We need someone to kind of make sure they get seated and do everything.
2: So an audience coordinator.
3: I think everyone should bring a swimming bag too, like if you're going for a swim.
2: That's nice.
3: Because you need a towel. Everyone will need, two towels and a soft change of clothes too.
2: Okay. Yeah.
3: In a garbage bag.
2: Tick. You have to tick off those things to be allowed in, plus you're coming in.
3: Because you're
2: going
3: to have to get changed. We probably just have to have cubicles or things set up for people to get changed in.
2: Great. That's all I had.
3: Like portable dressing rooms, you know what I mean? Just sort of out the back to go, okay, you've got to get changed if you end up in the pool.
2: Yeah.
3: Because they'll freeze. They'll get hypothermia. You can't just walk around wet for the next 4 hours.
4: Aren't we going to make the pool warm?
2: Nah.
3: No. I don't think we can promise that.
1: Music's done, guys. But, yeah.
3: Well, meeting's over. Actually do like a time limit meeting. Then now I know you just have to get to the end.
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2: The Southwest's hit.
3: Hey, and we understand it's only September.
4: Yep.
3: And the government mandated break, though, is coming at us.
4: It's on the horizon.
3: It's on the horizon. And hence, we felt we should play this game only one more time for the year. Because as you get further through the year, it's harder. Of course, I'm talking about Tell Us Someone We Haven't Thought Of in a While. People send in their hats to the show, the pod, in the hope that we read out their the description of their hat and their company. There's three hats that people are playing for at the moment. I've got them in front of me. This is an appalling hat.
4: This is a good point to remind people that it's a sponsorship gamble.
3: Yeah.
4: Your business will be judged on the quality of the promotional hat you make.
3: It's got MIGCO engineering on the back. It's a Velcro latch, which seems
4: not
3: flimsy and already feels like it's going to pulling off at the seam and on a stiff Velcro. It's completely black with their MIGCO engineering symbol.
4: I don't mind that idea. Black on black is, I think, a subtler way to get the brand out there.
3: But then they've got that white stripe on the peak.
4: I don't agree with that as well. I think that screams at me of going, oh, listen, because you've got the embroidery at the back, we can chuck in a white stripe on the peak for free. It's no extra cost because you've already got the embroidery machine out. And I feel like whoever's in charge of the hat went, yeah.
3: Yeah, exactly.
4: Why would you go black on black. And you're going understated and then you put a bloody... You put like a beacon, a rimming on the peak. We don't care about the peak. It's not a feature. It's a given.
3: That's the dance of the group today.
4: Big misstep.
3: This one is Tristan Robison. Don't know what they do, but a lovely trucker hat.
4: That's good.
3: Feels like the kind of one you'd might be able to find at Mount Evans when we were doing Colorado.
4: That's a deep cut. Yeah, I know what you're talking about.
3: It feels like the kind of hat you'd find in Colorado.
4: Yep, at a petrol station.
3: At a petrol station if you're going mountaineering.
4: Or a gas station for our American listeners.
3: Final one. First time I've had something like this. A bucket hat.
4: Bold.
3: It's a terry toweling pink bucket hat from Winston with a Y.
4: Winston. I like it.
5: Oh, no, but look at that. It looks like an iron-on transfer for the logo.
3: It is an iron-on transfer.
5: And Winston,
3: watch it catch the light. It's terrible.
4: Just as a general rule, I have a series of hats that I would enjoy wearing, not for everyday wear, but like walking around in the garden. I quite like a terry toweling bucket hat.
3: This one's hot pink. What is Winston with a Y?
5: Windows and blinds.
3: Winston. All right. Okay. But they're not showing off any windows or blinds in their
4: logo. I think they're hoping that people know. I mean, and if you're hoping to get a deal for your house, they don't have that many blinds. They don't have 25,000 blinds in the store ready to go at all times. But I think for regular houses, they have enough.
3: Okay, let's jump into it.
6: It's been a while since I've thought
3: about Anna Kournikova.
4: Okay, yes.
6: Yeah, it's been a while since I've seen them. Who else?
4: Yeah.
3: Would that have qualified? Would either of you thought about Anna Kournikova, the ex-tennis player?
4: Yeah, it doesn't. I can't
5: this
4: think
5: year.
4: Of
5: we
4: a
5: were
4: time
5: talking
4: I would
5: about Enrique Iglesias this year, and they were together for a time, I think.
3: So you reckon when you were marching
5: I think I would have paired them together in my head during that conversation.
4: Right. So even though you didn't express it verbally while you were looking through Enrique's file, you would have glanced at known accomplices and you would have seen her. Okay.
3: Okay, fair enough. Anthony, ahoy to you.
7: Ahoy, boys. Gusto to you.
3: And gusto
4: to you, Ant. All right, Ant, this is exciting. We've got three various hats on the line here. It's going to come down to preference, but as Andy mentioned, there is probably a wrong choice.
3: Yes.
4: Who have we not thought about this year?
7: I was watching the World Cup and the Netherlands were about to play and we started listing off some of the players in the team like Van Dijk, Van de Ven, and then my mates threw out Van den Hoogenband. Peter Van den Hoogenband is a person I haven't thought about in a while.
4: That is a great... Andy's already, I can see him just nodding, going, I do. Andy does think about people more than me and Jack. Peter Van Hoogenband, for those, personally, you're all clear from me, and it's a great Dutch sports person to pick because the rules for this game are you we do need, it needs to be someone that you could conceivably think about.
3: Yes.
4: And of course, Peter van den Hoogenban in the year 2000 at the Sydney Olympics was running his mouth and saying was that the 2000 Olympics where he was saying he was going to smash Aussies?
7: Thorpey's rival.
4: Thorpey's rival.
3: Well, the Thorpey docos just came out recently. I saw whether it was a doco or a piece on Thorpey which talked about Peter van den Hoogenban.
5: So he wouldn't be a talking head in it.
3: No, he wasn't a talking head in it. No. He was pitted as rival, which created excitement and tension for Thorpey. But certainly someone I thought about.
4: God, wow. Really good try, Ant.
3: Sorry, Ant. Sorry, mate.
7: No worries.
3: As soon as you went, started
4: listening. He's taken it well. He's taken it well, like Peter van den Hoogenban did in the year 2000 as he was denied gold.
3: Josh, ahoy to you.
8: Ahoy, boys. Happy birthday, Andy.
3: No need.
4: Good on you, mate.
3: Tell us someone we haven't thought of in a while.
8: I'm going with someone that's kind of took Australia by storm for a bit there, and I'm going with British magician Dynamo.
3: That's a good one for me. Haim, you do like thinking about magic more than I.
4: I honestly say I've thought about Dynamo?
3: What was his trademark magician move?
4: I mean, his show, did he do the one where I mean, I don't know how much everyone's watched of him, but was he the guy that it looked like he was holding onto the outside of a London bus, like a double-decker bus, and it was sort of an optical illusion.
3: And he was just hovering, was he?
4: Well, it just looked like he had his hand casually placed out and he was just flying along next to the bus. But he did a bunch of other stuff. He would do,
3: Is that Dynamo?
8: I think he was just a jack of all trades, wasn't he? He could do a bit of everything and he could nail whatever was there for him.
4: Mental stuff, close-up stuff,
3: He's confirming he does stuck to a bus stuff.
4: He just stuck to a bus stuff. See, if this was Quizmas, Sando, and we had Magic Mike as the host, Mike could give us his top 50 tricks.
3: But...
4: Look, I don't think I have thought of Dynamo. I think I'm aware of him and I respect his body of work when I can accurately remember it.
3: Beautiful. Josh, what hat do you want to go for?
8: We have to go the Terry Towling, I reckon.
3: You may, with enough washes or even just a hot iron, you could get the wind off, I reckon.
4: You could get the branding off.
3: You could
4: melt that off, no worries.
3: Yeah, I think that would make it better. On the inside, I haven't realised, it also says Wince Stan.
4: Is it reversible?
3: It is reversible.
8: All right, brilliant.
4: Yeah, you got your work cut out for you. Oh, look at that. It's a grey on the inside, so it's sort of like
3: a grey, kind of more
4: wearing it to the office kind of hat. And then when 501 hits, she inverts, and you got yourself a pink Terry Towling bucket, and you become Fisher.
3: Yeah, this one's more of an army kind of khaki type material within the grey.
4: Only if you're in the most ragtag of militias, though, would you wear it for combat purposes.
3: Blind doors. Shutters and awnings. I should have looked deeper when I was wondering what they did. All right, Josh, thank you. Adam, ahoy to you.
9: Hey, guys. Ahoy, ahoy, boys.
3: tell us someone we haven't thought of in a while.
9: I really hope you guys haven't had a conversation with your neighbours from over the fence recently, because I'm thinking of Wilson from Home Improvement.
3: I am so sorry.
4: He's just, unfortunately, we're of the generation where he's a monthly reference, probably. And he was also Jack.
9: Take a bit of a gamble there.
4: Yeah, I think he was a crossword clue not too long ago. It was like, really? For the word fence, it was like this, you know, you might talk to a neighbour Wilson through this.
3: Well, mine comes from the AB. I've got a neighbour do not watch this show, the animation, next door neighbour, Goblin. And the ABC said, is it getting a bit samey? And I said, in my notes back to them, they did 240 episodes of Wilson saying, howdy, neighbor, in the exact same manner, then doing kind of a circumspect,
5: and like, you didn't even
3: teaching.
5: You didn't even get to see him. You're just looking at the fence and the top
4: of
5: his
4: head. Isn't that crazy that he was the star?
3: Was not dissimilar.
4: He was in a fishing hat,
3: To not the pink side, but the grey side of this Wilson with a Y hat, Terry Towling.
4: He was probably one of the biggest stars of the 90s, and we don't know what he looks like.
5: Isn't that amazing?
4: Scenario.
3: Yeah, I'd have email evidence that I've thought of Wilson in the last little bit. So sorry, Adam.
4: Strike out.
9: Thanks, boys.
3: Oh, it's a pleasure, mate. Thanks for playing. Do call again. Lockie, wrap this up for us. Tell us something we haven't thought of in a while.
10: Ahoy, lads. Happy gusto.
4: And happy gusto. You haven't had a happy gusto before.
3: Happy gusto to you,
4: but it's better than sad gusto.
3: Yes.
4: Happy gusto to you, Locke. Who haven't we thought of for a while?
10: I was going through my liked songs on Spotify, and right down the bottom, I found an absolute throwback by Brian McFadden. and I thought that would be a great one.
4: I don't think I've thought of McFadden for a while.
3: I've thought of McFadden this year.
4: I would have thought of Ronan Keating. Now, I know they're not the same, but they're in the same... They're in the same era
3: species.
4: Where Australia...
3: Same genus
4: where Australia went, we will take Irish singers.
3: Mm. Yes.
4: But be they bad boy or not.
3: Yeah.
4: And we will welcome them.
3: Yes. I don't...
4: I think I'm clear on McFadden. Mm.
5: Did they come out of the same band or different band?
3: Different band, same era.
4: Same era. Yeah.
3: Westlife was McFadden. One.
4: Yep.
3: And then Boyzone? Would that be
4: Couldn't tell you.
3: Maybe
5: that
3: Ronan.
5: Sounds right.
4: Yep.
3: And then McFadden was engaged to Delta or just.
5: Yeah.
3: Yeah. That was when Australia, we thought we were in love with him, but then he wronged Delta and was banished. And I don't think we've seen him since or thought about him.
4: And he hasn't thought about him this year, but he's showing evidence he has thought about him previously because he does have a pretty good dossier on him, but it wasn't compiled this year, which I think is clear from me.
3: Yeah, you got yourself a hat, Lockie.
5: Awesome.
3: Yes. All what right, would you Lockie. Like? There's two to choose from. The one you might find in a Colorado gas station or quite... Simply put, the worst hat we've had for some time in the MIG engineering.
10: Tough choice. I think the trucker hat's the only one that might suit my head, so I might have to go with that one.
3: Yeah, well good guess. Well choice. Done. Thanks
4: Couldn't
3: very much.
4: Trust the Velcro on the other. Well done, mate.
10: Thanks, lads.
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3: Ahoy to me, waning gibbous. Hamish.
4: I think I know what I am. Would Jax be a waxing gibbous?
3: He's a waxing crescent.
4: Crescent, yeah. We're moons.
5: We're in the sky.
4: We're moons, baby.
3: We're moons.
4: We're phases of the moon.
3: Yes. Did you know that?
5: I did know waxing and waning.
3: And I'm
4: but
3: full.
4: Did you know gibbous?
5: I assumed that gibbous was the second half of the waxing and waning.
4: Because I didn't quite know gibbous, I suppose, because it's a different word for the other one.
3: So crescent, obviously, you have a smaller portion of the moon is lit up. And then the gibbous is when the bigger side of the moon is...
4: Ah, that's the gibbous. But it's on its way.
3: Yeah, but it's on
4: its way.
3: Gibbous
4: some more.
3: Yes.
4: Come on, baby, fill up.
3: And waxing is when the moon shape is growing in size.
4: Yeah, waning, shrinking.
3: Yeah.
4: Bloody good moon chat. Yeah. Thank you to Mike.
3: Yeah, and take the rest of the week off, Mike.
4: Well, that's a big one.
3: You must be exhausted.
4: That's a big one. That's obviously come with a page with lots of descriptions.
3: Ahoy also to Courtney from Emma, who used the very easy-to-use system at hamishandandy.com to upload this bit of audio.
26: Hi, Hamish and Andy and big boy Jack. Courtney here from Emerald. I was just vacuuming the floor and I very quickly filled up the vacuum canister with dust. Mm-hmm. My husband, Chris, then asked me if I wanted to empty the vacuum canister, to which I gave him my now stock standard response, which is, that's a Chris job, that's a Chris job. So thanks for that one, Andy.
4: And it would have annoyed you a bit too, Ando, that she kept the vacuum cleaner going there to record the audio. I did see a purse of the lips as Andy thought to himself.
3: I had a bit of
4: Atmos.
3: Atmos. That's nice. I just felt sorry for Chris because we've all been there. I've always have to empty the vacuum cleaner. That's strictly my job for some reason.
4: I'm just always of the feeling, and you'd be in this camp too, Jack, I reckon, that it's always just got one more trip in it.
5: Oh, my God. The last time I took one out, it was so full. It's like touching a water balloon.
4: Ours is so dense. Because I'm always thinking to myself, well, if you can suck air through, dust ain't that much bigger. So we got a little bit more space in there. It's almost a briquette. We probably should keep ours to build... like a small igloo out of them or something. It'd be very
3: dense
4: material.
3: Losing the overall sucking functionality with too much in there. I mean, it can't.
4: Probably. But I find if you run it back and forth over the Cheerio enough, eventually it will hit a good patch of wind. and it will hoist that heavy piece of cereal up the neck. Hey, speaking of our partners, guys, I wanted to start today with what I hope is just a little safe space for the lads here. Right. And not, you know, I know it's a public forum, but the reason I wanted to designate this, the start of the show was, I think in my relationship, and I'm guessing it's the same for you guys, there are often times when I bring a joke to the relationship, usually it's just between Zoe and I, this one is, and I go, hey, how funny is this? And it doesn't get the response that I think it deserves.
3: Mm.
4: And I'll often try again, which has a low hit rate of increasing. It hasn't happened where Zoe turns around and goes, oh, now I get it. That's really funny. It's usually just big. But these are the ones where I'm like, hey, I feel like I should be getting more for this.
3: Yeah.
4: And I thought, if this is happening, where else can I get the kind of feedback that I'm yearning for this joke, if not with you two gentlemen?
5: All right, let's hear it.
4: All right, well, I've got something I want to start with,
3: I've got one as well, actually.
4: Yeah, great. Have you got one, Jack?
5: I got one that you wouldn't even call it a joke anymore, but I use it almost daily.
4: Okay. My question to you guys is, tell me if this is funny. And, you know, brackets, hint, it is. So okay. I don't know why Zoe isn't laughing at this. Yeah. Little couple of weekends ago, I went on a road trip, like a little boy's weekend away. Now, there was four of us. Two of the members were my old housemates, Hato and John, who I lived with for 10 years, right?
3: Yes.
4: So I understand perhaps Zoe's resistance to be like, okay, that's kind of the scene I rescued you from.
3: Yes.
4: That was your wilder times, yes. Less domesticated times.
3: You did. And maybe. She admitted, and you've admitted, that she then took pig management to a new level for about 10 years to see the man we have now.
4: Sharpened him up, trimmed him the back, stopped him wearing t-shirts with logos on them, stuff like that. Said, hey, we can lose the Spanish motorbike companies that don't exist. You don't need to wear those t-shirts anymore. Yeah. Things like that. Yep. So yeah, over time, sculpted him, gentrified him into the pleasant shopping mall that he is now. But he was once a wilder suburb. And this is where her resistance is. So I go, hey, Zoe, forgot to tell you. We did this really funny joke while we're away with John and Hato. It started where we, like, anytime John was on his phone, we'd go in, like, go to the bathroom and get like 6 or 7 tissues, scrunch them up, go in and sprinkle them around him and then take a photo of him. I'm going to send you guys a bunch of them now.
3: That's a great joke.
4: That was a very funny joke. And I'd be like, we did it once. And then it just became a thing where every time I'd see John by himself, preferably on his phone, I'd always have a pocket full of tissues and just run up and chuck them at his feet. And so it just looked like he was enjoying himself everywhere. Yes, everywhere we went on our trip, no matter where we were, like the pub. It just became this great joke. Anyway, Zoe's face is like totally blank. As I'm saying this, like, so,
3: you know,
4: it's great because the photos, like, look at this, you know, I'd go to him. Hey, mate, did you see what's on the WhatsApp? He'd look at the WhatsApp.
3: I'm seeing them.
4: Yeah, you're seeing very good, right? Like, we're in the camper van. He'd look at the WhatsApp. I'd chuck the tissues over him and take a photo of him. So it just looks like he's having these huge sessions. Nothing. Jack, you're looking at them.
3: Even at the bar.
4: Even at the pub.
5: That's a 10 out of 10 from me.
4: Yeah. I'm

0: space. I'm going to bring up mine that I keep doing to Beck, who, and I've actually been banned from doing it, which I think's unfair because I think it's a funny joke. But whenever I'm in public, and it's very rare, but we catch paparazzi there.
1: Oh, yeah, yep, yep.
0: I get down on one knee and pretend to propose.
1: Okay.
0: Most recently at the baggage claim in Melbourne Airport.
1: Okay. No, I can't see why Beck would.
0: But it's nice to be here with you guys appreciating the joke. Yeah. That would be a hell of a scoop after 10 years of dating.
2: Great scoop.
0: Especially I've decided to do it right on the baggage claim.
3: And the joke there is not really on Beck, it's on the paparazzi. Because for a second they think...
1: Yes, you're right, Jack. It's on the high. It's on the insatiable media. It's on the clickbait industry. Yes.
0: Exactly. That's what I try to explain.
1: Don't you see, honey? I'm making a political statement about the state of
0: Carly's
1: our...
0: Carly's not smiling at that
1: state
0: one.
1: Of the no, attention-starved, clickbait economy that people are being sucked into.
0: Yes.
1: I'm a performance artist.
0: Jack, do you have
3: one? Now the thing I thought of when you started this, it's not even really a joke by the standards of what you guys are bringing to the table.
1: I mean, Andy's is big.
3: I don't even want to say what mine is. But the thing I do almost daily that never gets a laugh from Bianca, but I still do it, is when she asks me to do some sort of chore around the house, like, can you take the bin out or can you do the dishes?
0: Just do it, by the way, just do it for once without being asked.
1: That would be hilarious.
3: If she asks me to do a household chore, I'll say, but I'm just a little boy. And now I wish I hadn't told you. Now I wish I actually
1: hadn't. I wish. Has it ever worked?
3: It's never worked.
2: You made the best one.
1: Okay, you know what you need to do, Jack? You gotta, like, you need to wait for the next time she tells you, like, do this. And you, as she's leaving the house, right? So this could take a while, but you need to get, you know, the tiny hands. Like, I bought a pair the other week. They've got them at the post office. You know, with, like, the... You can put them on one finger, and it's a tiny pair of hands.
0: Oh, like doll. Some people put people on the top of pens sometimes.
1: Doll hands. Yeah. They're like little doll hands. People kind of... There's a thing on Instagram I've seen where you can massage cats' faces with them, so it looks like the cat's getting it, like, a... Or it's a giant cat getting a massage. Just wait till she leaves, and then film some videos of your, like, little tiny hands trying doing to take the out the things and be like, see, I can't do it. I am a tiny boy.
0: Hey, there's a lot of reasons to listen to this show, but I'd say the main one is to get the upper hand on everybody socially or in the workplace, professionally.
1: And it used to be that you could buy two very good books for that reason, the Power Moves books. Do we still have any Power Moves Volume 2 Taking Advantage of a Madman books left, or did they sell that over Christmas?
0: No, we've got plenty.
1: More. Yes. Don't tell me the madman ordered another shipping container full. So it's still available. So still, if you prefer the book form, obviously, certainly volume two remains available.
0: Hamishjourney.com.
1: Due to Hawks ordering slightly more books than there are people in Australia. but now that we've sorted that out, this is the only place, the podcast remains the only place you can get the fresh stuff. The books are more like, you know, when you dry garlics and chilies and you can
0: still
1: then
0: delicious.
1: Sell them.
0: Yeah.
1: Still delicious. They absolutely have a place in the home, but this is the fresh stuff. This is the market where you get the good Power Moves. Yeah, no, sorry, I'm not trying to talk anyone out of a sale of the book. I know we need sales. This is the panicked, still delicious, better, some would say. More aged in the...
0: It sounded a little desperate, didn't it?
1: Yeah, still delicious. Ando, this comes in from Joe. Joe is a lifeguard.
0: Okay.
1: Which will become apparent in a second. Because if you're a lifeguard at a pool, brackets, different to a lifesaver. Like, seems very keen to tell everyone.
0: Why is that a difference?
1: I think it's a lower qualification.
0: A lifesaver?
1: Let me put it to you this way. I think a lifeguard, and I'm just making this up, but the difference between the word guard and save is, like, I would take it that a lifeguard is like, oh, don't go in there. Once you do, I tried. Yeah. I tried to guard it. I tried to guard the pool. The saver can get in and do some saving stuff afterwards.
0: But isn't he being particular about lifeguard?
1: Yeah, so he's saying he's like not
0: lower.
1: He's like, I'm not a lifeguard.
0: He's being humble.
1: He's being humble, yeah. He's

0: unusual.
1: And, that, and that's
2: for this show and
3: very
2: for me.
3: Unusual. Didn't even understand the concept.
1: I unfortunately wrote back to him and said, I can't read the rest of your email, mate. You don't really suit the tone of the show. He's saying, so he works at a pool, and he goes, are we going to pool that's got signs indicating the speeds of the lane, e.g. fast lane, medium lane, slow lane, when people are doing laps? Said, when a swimmer's getting ready to go into the fast lane, putting on their goggles, etc., I walk over and switch the fast sign to a slow sign. Then I give them a bit of a thumbs up and you're right to go now, mate. Like it.
2: This KM's in from Declan Bremner. Power move. Anytime a friend, co-worker, or stranger tells you a story about themselves, reply with, that tells me a lot about the type of person you are.
1: Yeah, good. I love a wild card. I love a wild card one. This could be another wild card one. This is from Tyler. When you're out with friends, wait for someone to excuse themselves to go to the bathroom. Mm. Stop them and say, wait, are you mad at me? They'll usually respond confused and say, no, why? At this point, say loudly so everyone can hear, I've just noticed you tend to poo a lot more when you're angry. Now, if you could pull that off, seamlessly, I'll take my hat off.
2: It's not happening. Gus Bev from the US.
1: Sorry, I take it back. That is not a wild card. Can't do that.
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1: Southwest hit.
2: Hey, and we play a game, which is a fierce game that we, you know, we take it very, very seriously. We're not here to give away hats.
3: Yep. We're here to hoard hats. That's our job. We're like hat dragons, and you're the knights who must steal our hats.
2: Yes. It's a game called Tell Us Someone We Haven't Thought Of for a while. You've got to basically ring up and suggest someone that Hamish or I haven't thought about this year. So the game gets easier. Sorry, game gets harder as the year goes on.
3: We're vulnerable right now because we haven't had much time to think of anything this year. The year's barely started.
2: And I don't know how it came about, but people send in hats and that's what you have the chance to win. I'll quickly go through the hats. First of all, Tactile Systems. It's just it's a flexi flip cap, grey, pretty ugly.
4: Pretty dull colour. Why do you settle on that grey?
2: Yeah, dull colour. And I would say, with all due respect to Tactile Systems, who I'm sure do a great job, pretty dull logo as well.
3: I reckon they've gone, hey, we've got three options for the hats, the promotional hats. Obviously, option one is cheaper and they get more expensive. And they've gone, just go for option one. We just need to get some hats.
2: Yeah.
3: We don't need to put much effort into it.
2: So I wouldn't recommend that one, but hey, each their own. This one's a cracker. Mitch's Lawn Care.
3: Oh, he's back.
2: It's back.
3: Oh, we haven't seen Mitch for ages.
2: Yes.
3: He's done it again. That's one of our favorite hats of all time. Mitch was one of the hats for, Mitch's Lawn Care was a hat from like 4 years ago.
2: Yeah.
3: He's back. I've still got mine at home.
2: I'm not sure if it's new and improved, but it's a Legionnaire's hat.
3: That's the same hat.
2: It's the same hat.
3: Mitch either ordered a ton of stock or he keeps re-upping because they're so popular. I hope it's the second.
2: Orange with a bright green Mitch's Lawn Care logo on the front, which is...
3: I'm biased because I took one of those hats home. But it is, I mean...
2: Embroidered.
3: A special note to Mitch's Lawn Care. You may or may not remember, Anna, one of the first businesses to verify that the loyalty card was accepted at their...
2: good memory. Finally, probably the best cause, Gotcha for Life. I sent one in.
3: That's
2: good. Suicide prevention. It's actually a pretty good cap.
3: Yep. It is actually a good cap. They've opted to track on for option two or maybe even three when presented with the options.
2: And they're not showing off with it. They're not trying to put too much on it.
3: You're just quietly supporting a great cause.
2: They're the three. We've got people standing by. Let's jump into it.
5: It's been a while since I've thought
2: about Kieran Perkins.
3: I have.
5: Yeah, it's been a while since I've seen them.
2: Really? You thought about Kieran Perkins?
3: It was in the news not too long ago. He's the sports minister now, isn't he? Or he's something in the Department of Sports.
2: Head of like Australian Sports Corporation
3: Something higher. But he was on the news going, because they're talking about the steroids games or the drugs that we were allowed to dope.
2: Really?
3: He was against it. Sorry, just to make that clear. He was coming out going, hey, have we all gone mad? Like, this is silly. He was a bit more forceful than that. But that's where
2: I bumped into him and realized I hadn't thought of him for a while until I was right in front of him. And like I said, have you been back in the pool?
3: Yeah.
2: And for people who don't know Kieran Perkins, he was one of our gold boys, won gold. He said, haven't swum again since giving it up.
3: Wow.
2: I said, what about just recreation? He's like, no, don't go in there.
4: What about just a dip in the ocean?
3: No, won't do it.
2: He takes
3: one of those hydrofoil surfboards with him everywhere. He goes, will not touch water.
4: Doesn't even have a bath.
2: So for those hoping to get a glimpse of Perkins back at it, I wouldn't go lurking around local pools because
3: Kids, come out. No, we're doing something else this weekend. I thought we were lurking. Nah, I just heard on the podcast.
2: Lurking for a Perkin.
3: We're doing a Perkin lurking. it doesn't sound like he's going to be there. Thought he might be. What else should we do? Should we see if Andrew Gaze is playing basketball? Yeah, we can go and gaze at a gaze.
4: Kieran Perkins is CEO of the Australian Sports Commission and the Australian Institute
3: of Sport. Why didn't you say that earlier, Jack?
4: Just came to me.
3: A fact I haven't thought of in a while, but it did pop back into my head.
2: Adrian, ahoy to you. Tell us something we haven't thought of for a while.
6: Ahoy, Hamish, Andy and Jack. The person who I'm thinking that you hopefully haven't thought of in a while is Dog the Bounty Hunter.
2: Oh, sorry.
3: Oh, come on. When did you think of Dog the Bounty Hunter?
2: I had to wear the glasses, like Bounty Hunter style glasses, on an episode of The 100 this season.
3: And they were saying you look like Dog.
2: And they, I said, can we get some kind of, I didn't want to say speed dealer glasses at the time. Sure, so I was trying to, I said, can we get Bounty Hunter glasses? And that doesn't really make sense either.
3: No, it kind of sounds like something from Star Wars.
2: Yes. So then I said, oh, you know, Dog the Bounty Hunter. And I sent a text message of the style of glasses that were required to be picked up.
3: It Jess would have been all clear for me.
2: She was a part of the.
3: I think I booked a cameo from Dog. Did I send that to you, Andy, or was it someone else?
4: For me, what you how many cameos are you booking that you don't know where they're going to?
3: I go through patches, and there was one where I got Dog, who was bloody expensive.
2: How much?
3: Oh, like over $100.
2: Really? And what did you say? Can you remember?
3: I got to say his delivery, because, you know, I think they have to talk for 30 seconds.
2: Really?
3: And he was doing a fair bit of looking off camera, so he'd written a cue card for himself, and there was just a lot of pause. Where you wanted to be personalised, there was like a fair bit of pausing. And it deletes the personalised feel. Yes, it's like,
2: if someone's
3: hey, there. How you going, Mitch? heard about all the lawn care you're doing?
2: Although, good suggestion for Mitch.
3: Yes.
2: To get a personal message. Adrian, well done. Bad luck.
3: You had it, Adrian.
2: Yeah. I mean, yeah, although we have thought of him. Nick, ahoy to you.
1: Ahoy, boys. Gusto to you.
2: And gusto to you. Tell us someone we haven't thought of for a while.
1: Stuart Diver.
2: Oh, yeah, it's a good one.
3: That's a good one.
2: That's a really good one.
3: Yeah, there we go. Hey? Three green lights straight out now to the Stuart Diver for a while.
2: Yes. And, I mean, for people who remember, we should recall there's a lot of younger listeners. He was part of one of the great catastrophes in Australia.
3: A tragedy. Trapped.
2: In a threadbow avalanche.
3: I can't remember how many days, but he made it out.
2: Yep.
3: Heroic story. Then became rhyming slang for $5 note.
2: So. Exactly. Which puts you at high risk of being remembered more, a Stewie Diver, but I can't say I've said that this year.
3: I wouldn't have said it this year.
2: Nick, congratulations. Well, what are you going to go for? Mitch's lawn care, the Legionnaire's hat, gotcha for life, or we wouldn't recommend this, but the very bland Tactile Systems Australia.
1: I've got to go for Mitch's lawn care, surely.
2: Yeah, well done. Makes sense.
3: Well done. Thank if you'd have said Tactile Systems, I would have smelt a huge rat. Not only have Tactile Systems sent us the hat, they've then flooded the phones with their employees to talk about how good the hat is.
2: James, ahoy to you.
7: Ahoy, boys, and President Weasel.
2: Ahoy. James, tell us someone we haven't thought of for a while.
7: Hoping you haven't recently heard of M. Night Shyamalan.
2: Oh, sorry.
3: Yeah. I don't think I've Shyamalan'd this year.
2: Haim and I would Shyamalan a bit because, we had him on for the radio back
3: in
2: the day.
3: Yes. We did.
2: But
3: no offense to him, but I would have stopped thinking about that interview.
2: Well, it's the name that was always hard to remember.
3: Yeah.
2: And I think one of us added an extra syllable.
3: That was a different time, I suppose, where you just needed to try and remember the name. But do you still think of that?
2: Yes. Now I think about that. The fact that one of us during the interview said Shyamalan or something. Yeah. It was longer than it should have been. And now.
3: I mean, odds are it's me and not for any kind of insensitive reasons. I've just, you know. I've only just recently learned Andy's name. It's just not one of my fortes is remembering the name accurately. Yes.
2: So
3: a trait I seem to have unfortunately passed on to my daughter, who just cannot
2: remember names.
3: It makes me think it's genetic.
2: She's very young. She's just learning basic maths at the moment.
3: She's six, and I go, like, they do French at her school. I mean, only once a week. She's been doing it for a year and a half. Hasn't remembered a word.
2: Right. Yeah.
3: I think under duress, she said, I think non-jure is how you say it. I was like, come on, Ruth.
2: I also think M. Night has got a new TV series coming out.
3: Oh, here we go. Not confident enough to say his name.
2: I actually aren't. I don't, how is it? What is it?
3: No, we're running out of time. Okay, so. You don't want the internet to get full up from the podcast episode? Only a limited number of bandwidth.
2: Sorry, James. Stephen, ahoy to you.
8: Ahoy, boys.
2: Tell us something we haven't thought of for a while.
8: Have you recently thought of exhibit host of Pimp My Ride?
3: No. Thought of T-Pain this morning. Jack and I talked about T-Pain.
2: We did.
3: Also a rapper, but no exhibit.
2: No, I don't think I would have. He'd be in there, but I don't think I'd pick him in a lineup. I don't know.
3: I would have possibly thought of the show, but maybe not thought of exhibit.
2: Yeah,
3: he's here. So that's another safe. One. Safe from me. Well
2: done, Stephen. Two options for you: trucker hat, trusty royal blue, got you for life, or the very dull lead grey tactile systems hat, flexi fit.
8: Which one would you guys go for?
2: Well, I don't want to lead the witness, but the tactile was pretty ugly.
8: I'll go for the first then.
2: I have led the witness.
3: Not the most impartial court I've ever seen. Great selection.
2: Very good. You've got it, mate. Well done.
8: Thank you.
2: Haim, I've got to keep it or delete it.
3: We rarely delete. Have we deleted one?
2: Yeah, we've deleted before.
3: Yeah, we have deleted.
2: Yeah, we deleted my golf story. You weren't interested in, but comes in from a guy called Nick. Reminded me of something I have at work. We've got a WhatsApp group called Only Farts, where you're only allowed to post voice memos of your farts on the chat. There's no other chat allowed.
5: Keep it or delete it.
3: That's number one.

0: Big day at work.
1: We can't play this.
0: Jack's tapped out early. We found Jack's limit. I still think we can. Oh, I didn't lock. Okay. I thought there was some level of like kind of packaging around it, like creative was.
2: No, there was.
0: What a dilemma! What a dilemma!
1: The dilemma is there was real curiosity for me there before we started,
0: and there will be for people if
1: and
0: we delete it.
1: And people will feel
0: they'll
1: that.
0: Be outraged yeah. because people will be imagining that they missed out on a great treat. So the question to you is like, do you just let the public have all the information and then we bear the brunt of any backlash? Or you get people going, great, I'm really glad you played that. I was interested to see what level and quality of farts would be on a WhatsApp like that. Maybe we'll start one at our own work.
2: Jack, keep or delete it.
1: It's a delete for me.
0: Oh, mate, this is tough. This is what it's like to be a newspaper editor, I think. You know, it's 11:59 at night. You're on whatever floor in Manhattan. The New York Times is set to print.
2: Are we going with the story or not?
0: Are we running this headline or not?
1: Yeah. The truth is hard to hear, but maybe people need to hear the truth.
0: You can't print this. Mm. Yeah, but haven't we made a name for ourselves? Aren't we still relevant after all these because we dare to do what common sense tells us otherwise not to do? Mm. It's a keep it from me.
2: It's keep it from me.
3: 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And for more of the boys, search Hamish and Andy on Listener.
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1: the Listener. Southwest's hit.
2: And Jack, lots of stuff coming in from the chocolate world. And sorry, Jackie, the reason I said, oh, sorry, and Jack, is I was surprised to see you here because I assume sometimes, you know, since this is like a day you've set aside for the hobby, you would be off gathering leads and continuing to get intel on doorstopping the CEO of Mars.
3: Where are you on that?
4: Yeah. Yeah, we're getting very close.
3: Who's we?
2: How close?
4: Oh, just me and the public who are helping giving me leads. We're down to the top three guys or girls at Mars.
3: What do you mean you're down?
4: Like narrowing it down to
2: a shop. doesn't need to be narrowed down. You already picked number one, the CEO, whoever he or she may be.
4: Yeah, and that wouldn't be a secret, would it? What I was trying to say is like we've got three names of who the CEO might be.
2: But it's not a secret. Sorry, the challenge wasn't find out the CEO. The challenge was talk to them.
3: Yeah.
4: Nah. I think we probably don't need that.
2: Oh, great. Wouldn't it be hilarious to see Jack in a real work environment?
4: I think of that sometimes.
3: Yeah, it'd be incredible.
2: What would you fear the most, Jack?
4: Going into any meeting where you had to have done your homework and done preparation and present your findings and working out.
3: Just anything.
2: This is a weird tangent, but at any stage, were you ever going to be a sports teacher?
4: No. Why?
2: I don't know. Sometimes I get sports teacher vibes. I think because at my kids' school, there are two sports teachers who are not dissimilar to you.
3: Yeah.
2: And sometimes I look at them, I go, could have been Jack. Just carrying a giant sack of balls from the shed to the bus a little bit like. You know, aware that it's like
3: really
2: 9 o'clock.
3: Training.
2: 9 o'clock, and you're like, oh my God, gotta go do the whole session. And they just sometimes give me Jack vibes. But no, never sports teaching. No.
4: Well, you know, I'm not much of a sportsman after the cricket game that we played together that still haunts me, even though it's over 12 years ago that we played.
5: Still haunts me.
2: But you showed great intent. Like
4: I wanted to be good, but when you're facing a ball, you can't just summon a whole lot of cricket abilities that you don't have.
2: No. But again, I admired the courage of going, yes, I'll join your indoor cricket team, having not played that sport before.
4: You know what I actually thought? I was like, maybe I will be good at it, but with no evidence.
2: It's the thought I have when I try every sport. this could be the one.
5: I watched a movie on the plane about golf. It's a pretty boring movie, but it's about a guy called Morris. True story, 1976. The British Open was opened to everyone.
2: Yep.
5: And he just ticked the form that he was a professional and liked the idea of playing around and never played a round before.
2: How'd he go?
5: He got the highest score ever.
2: That's bad in golf.
4: See, I thought the true story was going to be, and he won the Open.
5: No, he just hoped he was good.
2: So the point of the doco was...
5: You can't
2: With gradual accumulation of practice, you will get increasingly better at a sport.
5: He did wear a fake moustache and pretended to be a Frenchman the next year and got in again.
2: that should have been the point of the doco. Sorry, all right, so we've got slightly off topic but Jack, on the topic of fake moustaches, think about it for your doorstopping of the Mars CEO. We've got so much chocolate news coming in. I think, Ando, you said we're not just going to be the repository here for miscoatings. Now, I know we spent a lot of time on the all kit, no cat.
5: Yeah.
2: Like, we sort of rectified that. We've unfortunately opened a box of worms slash Cadbury favorites slash not having got Cadbury could be
5: anyone,
2: one of the other brands' mixed chocolate bags. Not being able to coat the chocolate just seems like not being able to coat the item with the chocolate seems like it's a very common mishap at least once every variety.
5: Missing internal delight.
2: We have got from Jeff, the Cadbury No Mellow Koala.
5: Yeah.
2: Okay, just a solid koala. Mm-hmm. From Melanie, two Tim Tams in the pack were nude, no chocolate coating, but the rest of the pack was covered in chocolate.
5: Oh.
2: Curly Whirly, One from Brendan. It's just the caramel, all curl, no whirl.
4: Wow.
2: So there is a bunch. There is a bunch coming through. Now, I'm as surprised as you guys. Like, you shouldn't let the chocolate vat ever run empty.
5: Yeah, yeah. Which I think happens often because you think the chocolate squirting over them seems to be the constant. Keep that up. That vat's full.
2: And it does seem like it's a problem specific to chocolate companies. Do you know what I mean? Like, yeah. No one's ever like, I
5: ordered the car without the metal on the outside.
2: I got a Mitsubishi Outlander. It was just a chassis and the engine, and they forgot to put panels on.
5: Yeah.
2: You know?
5: No, that's true.
2: So it just seems to be like there's just no other product out there that seems to get away with this level of, oh, well, it's hit and miss.
5: You know what we haven't had? We haven't had the wrong drink in the wrong canister. And I'd assume that would happen.
2: Would you? Oh, it's like, so easy to fake, isn't it? Would you love to see a Solo in a Coke bottle kind of thing?
5: Wouldn't that be crazy? Mm.
4: But different machines, different ends of the building.
5: Sure, like chocolate milks or strawberry milk. They have a
2: big M factory we could happen at.
5: All milk and then just squirting the flavouring in? Or?
4: Well, I think, like we guessed last time, it only takes a worker at one of those factories to go, wouldn't it be funny to move one of the strawberry ones over to the chocolate milk?
5: Mm.
2: Yep. I mean, it is a good joke.
5: It would be funny.
2: But you just have to believe that it's out there because you're never going to get the evidence. We got a pretty irate podcaster, Ando,
5: okay. That's
2: having a go at you, and they've done quite a bit of heavy maths here, but I won't...
5: Me?
2: Yeah, I won't bore you with the maths. I've run it. Mm-hmm. It does check out. Mm. It's from... They call themselves Choco Cop, so they're not giving their real name, although it is clearly visible in their Gmail address. But we'll go with Choco Cop here.
5: Choco Cop.
2: They said they've had enough with your aspersions towards Kit Kat Chunky. They cite the many times that you have said that the Chunkies are terrible because you don't like the wafer ratio compared to the normal Kit Kat bars.
5: Yes.
2: You've gone on record many times in the show. I think I've actually backed you up a few times, but I'm happy to throw you under the bus. Mm. Saying, yeah, it's too much wafer and it's not enough chocolate.
5: Yeah, it's also...
2: Because it's too big a finger and, the ratio's out of whack, which you... Hearing it, you could absolutely, you know, I could get behind that sort of logic. Well, they've done the maths and they've gone through and had a look. And this is obviously something that Kit Kat have thought about too, because the difference between a normal Kit Kat and one and the Chunky is 4% chocolate.
5: There is a difference.
2: Well, there's a tiny difference, but it's 4%.
5: Enough to throw it off.
4: 4% less?
2: 4% lower.
4: Yeah. Well, then he's right. That only confirms what Andy thought.
2: He's saying that's below the detectable human threshold.
4: He can detect that.
2: Well, he's challenging you, Andy, to figure out the difference between a normal Kit Kat and one with 4% of the chocolate scraped off. So he's saying if you think you can detect 4%, we get 8 bars, right? Like we get 8 fingers of regular Kit Kat. And on one of them, we scrape off 4% of the chocolate and you have to eat all 8 and go, number 3 had 4% less chocolate. He's saying, if your mouth is this delicate, if you're this finely tuned a machine, you should be able to do it.
5: Yeah, I'm happy to have a crack at that. But my issue is also, I think in its smaller dose, it just snaps and crisps better than the bigger block of wafer. It might not be about the ratio. It's about how big a chunk the wafer is.
2: Mm. Yeah. He might say you're changing your tune on that. He certainly is under the impression that you've had an ingredients-based gripe.
5: Well,
2: do you think you could detect 4%?
5: Yeah.
4: I think you could.
5: You could?
4: Yeah.
5: Yeah. Okay.
2: Hey, so do I. So let's see how you go. I mean, I don't have it prepared, no, but let's certainly do it in coming weeks.
5: Okay.
2: I mean, we haven't done a special skill for ages. It feels selfish to do one of you, but I'm happy to back that.
5: Mm-hmm. Okay. Done.
2: And if you get it, then, oh my God, imagine if you got it same episode Jack has. What was her name again? The CEO?
4: No, I don't know yet.
2: We know.
5: Just popping back in here. I'm not going to do the test.
2: Right.
5: Because okay. I just had a Googled the Chunky and again was, you know, disgusted by it.
2: Oh, you just stand by it. So you're just not going to enter into this.
5: Yeah, because the thing is it's a huge block of wafer and then a much thicker block of chocolate around. If I had a Malteser the size of an apple, that had the same ratio.
2: Tezza, but go on.
5: Maltesa.
4: It's not as enjoyable to eat.
5: It wouldn't be as enjoyable to eat, and that's the problem with it.
2: Yeah, that is true. You can't just keep increasing and increasing and increasing candies expecting us to fall for it. Although Toblerone has tried that.
5: And we've fallen for it.
2: And you certainly obviously lose some customers.
5: Yeah.
2: But they're much, I think for the 5,000-year anniversary of the pyramids, they're doing a pyramid-sized, like a full-scale pyramid-sized Toblerone. Mm. And that's certainly one I wouldn't expect you to have a crack at there, Jack. So I do take your point.
5: Yeah.
2: And so, yeah, it's a...
5: It's just a no. I mean, happy to go just, in our own time. I just don't think it's going to be interesting.
4: No.
0: We're taking a quick break, but we'll continue this episode of the Hamish and Andy podcast next.
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1: Yes, it's Friday, and that means the weekend is almost here. 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
15: Hi there, here's Damien Carbon. A Southwest family is taking main roads to the Supreme Court over land acquired for the Bunbury Outer Ring Road. More than 6,000 square metres was taken from Jason and Emma Mikeach in Capel in 2020. Southwest is out to keep its perfect Women's Country Championships football record alive. The Green and Golds kicking off their campaign this morning at 11 a.m. in a grand final rematch against Great Northern at Dockers headquarters in Coburn. Maddie Obel telling 7 they can't wait.
16: Oh, so much. Like, there's girls that have been playing in it as well. Like, it's not just me. It's improved so much and it's only going to get better as well. And I think with the coaching that we've got coming through.
15: Well, the Great Southern played Goldfields first up at midday. And smoking rates have hit a record low across WA. Regional West Aussies still more likely to light up than people in Perth. Just 5.6% of West Aussies aged 14 plus smoke daily last year, the lowest rate ever recorded.
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18: Good morning, I'm Matthew Layton. The AFP is taking its fight against organised crime further offshore, expanding overseas deployments to target fugitives and criminal networks. Former Bachelor star Sam Wood has been refused bail over domestic violence charges. The Queensland magistrate described the prosecution case as relatively strong, while Wood's lawyer says he'll contest the allegations. He's back in court next month, and for support, call 1-800-RESPECT. And young school leavers heading overseas are being urged to brush up on the risks before the celebrations begin. Almost 250,000 students finish Year 12 next month. with the family of a teenager who died from methanol poisoning in Laos issuing a warning. Foreign Minister Penny Wong has told Nine a new online safety resource is being launched for travellers.
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18: A monster offer has North Melbourne leading the race for Nick Blakey, with the deal reportedly worth close to $12 million over 8 years. While Port Adelaide and the Western Bulldogs are working through a possible six-club trade involving Zach Butters. And a late selection headache for Australia ahead of tonight's first test against South Africa. Cooper Connolly left training early yesterday wearing a face mask, reportedly battling a head cold. It could see Nick Maddison earn a surprise test recall after nearly 10 years.
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20: Today in Bunbury, a possible shower with a top of 18, tonight down to 12, and tomorrow a possible shower with a high of 19. 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
21: It's Kimber.
25: I love coming to work with a pack of idiots.
21: That's right. This is the Pete and Kimber Show. The Southwest's hit.
26: Oh,
27: well,
26: God.
27: Looky here.
26: Somebody help me.
27: You're back.
26: They dragged me back in. I tried to have another day off. I didn't
27: I'm
26: want to get
27: so happy
26: else
27: you're
26: sick.
27: Back.
26: Thanks, mate.
27: How are you feeling?
26: I'm feeling better.
27: Yeah.
26: I've got a little, it's a little croaky in the throat, but aside from that, I'm feeling better. I'm so sorry. Honest to God, because we got back from holidays on Monday.
27: We had 2 weeks off. We came back, you did one day, and then you said, I'm sick, and you haven't been here all week.
26: And I was feeling great that morning. Like, I went back and heard the tape. I was like, wow, I feel great.
27: Oh,
26: and then the
27: I feel
26: afternoon,
27: awful for you. I'm sorry that you've been bedridden all week.
26: I had a nap.
27: Apart from the time that you went out.
26: What are you talking about?
27: I got a text message.
26: I have been on my deathbed. The whole week
27: I got
26: I've
27: a text message from someone yesterday with a photograph of you out in public.
26: Have I been papped?
27: You've been papped. Someone sent me a photograph of you and said, this is your mate Pete.
26: What?
27: And I saw you in this photo. Tell me this photo is not you.
26: It can't be me.
27: Tell me this photo is not you.
26: Can't be me. I was at home all day.
27: If this isn't you.
26: No, are you serious?
27: Tell me that's
26: Am
27: not
26: I legit
27: Tell me that's not you.
26: Oh my God, it's me.
27: Why are you on a football oval? In a t-shirt, jeans, sneakers, you're carrying around, you've got a water bottle in your hand. You're out on a football oval and you're meant to be sick. Where were you? See, you don't get away with this now. You, like, literally have been papped by the general public.
26: Oh my God, I'm so embarrassed. Okay, look,
27: and
26: let me.
27: I didn't send anyone out. I wasn't like, I trust you if you say you're sick. I believed you.
26: Who bloody sent you that message?
27: They promised me not to tell. They said, don't dob me in.
26: I said, okay, so let me be completely honest here, right?
27: Oh, you weren't honest before. Okay,
26: no,
27: cool.
26: No. I have been sick.
27: Yeah.
26: But there was a shoot that I had to host this week, right?
27: Right.
26: During the day, that has been booked in for months, and it involved 15 other people. Oh, my producer's brought. Look at the look on her face. It involved 15 other people, and it's
1: been. Want to let him down?
26: And I just couldn't.
1: No, and it's too hard. I mean, you don't want to let down two people in here, do you?
26: Well, it's more that I don't want to take down the ship. This is this show is my high priority.
1: Oh, I hear what you're saying, and it sounds a little bit like me, me, me, me, me.
26: You know what's wild, right?
27: I've missed you. Welcome
26: missed
27: back.
26: Missed you too. What's wild is that they could have papped me anywhere because I was at 100 different places this week. Because I had to be. You're I'm a dad.
1: You're the person that when COVID hit and they'd go, there's been another case and this person has been to the following 30 locations in the last 10. And we're like, who are these people?
26: It was me.
1: What lives are they living?
26: No, but I'm a dad and it's school holidays. And so you don't get off easy. Like, you can't just stay home. Right. So
1: well,
26: that's...
1: I'm happy to have you back. And I just want you to know there's secret days off. Of where you won't be noticed.
26: Of all the places they could have pat me, that was the big one this week. That was the biggest. Oh, my God.
1: Anyway, heaps to do on the show today.
26: I feel sweaty. I'm sweaty. Hey, is it hot in here?
1: It's our last day of Alpha Bucks Kids. Four times today, kids. So you've got 7, 7.30, 8, 8.30. We'll be playing. We've given it away twice this week, $1,000 to Harry and Maya.
26: I heard. And you had Pete Rosethorn in this week.
1: Yeah.
26: He was great.
1: It's been a fun week. We've got lots on the show today. So... stick around and enjoy it. But right now, let's play Pop Quiz.
26: Yeah, let's do that. We've got Guy Sebastian tickets to give away.
1: It's an amazing prize and it's a lot of fun. Join the show. Don't be scared. We're friends. We'd love you to join us. We'd love to get to know you. Yeah. 131060, call right now. It doesn't matter if you know the answers.
26: We'll come back and we'll play after this.
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3: The

0: Robbie Williams, 608. Pete and Kimber Show, good morning. Thanks for spending your morning with us. Jesse Wagstaff, the captain of the Perth Wildcats, is currently sitting outside, hanging out with producer Brooke at the moment. He's going to join us in just a few minutes.
1: I can't quite see him. I can just see these long legs.
0: Yeah, he does have his legs out, doesn't he? Are they three-quarter bike pants? Is that what they are?
1: He's Jesse Wagstaff. He can wear anything.
0: Who are we kidding?
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1: Good morning, Nicola.
5: Hey, good morning, guys. How are you?
1: We're great. Thanks for joining us this morning. You're up and about early.
5: I'm so sorry. I am. I'm so sorry you got Pat Pete. What a bad thing to happen.
1: Don't worry. We'll talk about this again next week.
0: Nicola, in the worst possible way as well. Like, it could have been any number of the places. Like me with my kids at a shopping centre is fair game, right? Like, you just got to be, it's school holidays. You've got to take them out. But the fact that I got Pat's doing another job.
5: You're in trouble.
1: Speaking of jobs, Nicola, you've got an important job. You're at the Mental Health Crisis Centre.
5: Yeah, in Fremantle. Yeah, we've been open a month and a half now. We're open 24/7 for people. We're like an ED for mental health in the catchment area of Frio and outside. So,
1: very important job that you do.
5: It definitely is.
1: May there be more funding for mental health.
0: 100%.
5: Oh, my gosh. Fingers crossed.
0: And mate, if our boss comes in and has a chat with me about getting papped, I might have to come and see you as well.
5: Come in. We'd love to see you. Yeah, we'll make a special area for you to be papped.
0: I'm probably well overdue, Nicola.
1: All right, Nicola, thanks for joining us for Pop Quiz. All you have to do is buzz in with your name. When you know the answer, you are playing Pete today. Pete's been asleep on his deathbed all week.
5: Hopefully you've taken some medication this morning, Pete.
0: Yes, I'm on.
1: Okay.
0: Let's go.
1: All right. Question number one, closest to the pin, how many weeks are there until Christmas?
5: Nick.
1: Yes, Nick.
5: Hold on, where are we? October 12 and a bit.
1: Okay.
5: No, 11 and a bit. Yeah.
1: 11 and a bit.
0: 12 and a bit or 11 and a bit?
1: What are
0: Which
1: you
0: way are you going?
5: 11. I'll go 10.
0: I'm going to go. Did you say Christmas or the end of the year? You said Christmas. I'm going to go 11 and a bit.
5: Oh, that's not funny.
1: No, I'm. She was closest. 11.
0: Okay.
5: Oh, 11. There you go. See, the bit counts.
0: No, but

0: founded?
1: Nick.
0: Yes, Nick.
2: Universal.
1: What a question. Is that in Australia or, like, the world?
0: Well, it says Universal.
2: Postal Union.
1: So I'll go,
0: it's World Post
1: 1710.
0: Day. 1710.
2: Okay. 1710? Yeah.
1: Well, I don't know.
0: Fancy judging her like that when you know nothing about the answer.
1: Mate, called judgy.
2: All right, 1610 and a bit.
1: Oh, you're hilarious. Okay.
0: You're not going to believe this.
2: Come on.
1: Is he right?
2: Give me the chocolate.
0: No. Closest to the pin is
2: what?
0: Nicola.
2: Really?
0: But you're still a long way out. It's 1874.
2: Yeah,
0: but that's
1: right.
0: Okay.
1: Oh, gosh.
0: It doesn't matter, Nick.
1: No Amazon in 1710?
2: Mate.
0: No Amazon.
2: Sometimes it feels like you've been waiting for your parcel since 1874.
0: Nicola, you've been a pleasure and a delight, and you walk away with Guy Sebastian tickets.
1: Oh, I'm so excited. Thank you so much.
0: It'll be amazing. Go and enjoy that gig. Frio Prison.
2: Mm.
0: Very cool.
1: It's just around the corner too, so I'll
0: of
1: be
0: course.
1: Able to see. Yeah.
2: Very awesome. Good. All right, Nicola. Good to chat,
1: Happy
2: mate.
1: Friday.
2: Have a good day. Happy Friday.
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0: Harry Styles.
1: Yeah, Harry.
0: Yeah, Harry.
1: Can't be long now.
0: How long is it?
1: I reckon it's got to be about 80 days. It's got to be about, I don't know, I'm going to look it up. 80 days. I'm just, till I see him in Sydney.
0: 11 and a bit. How long? How long?
1: Well, if it's 11 weeks to Christmas, then how many days till he's the 11th of December?
0: Okay. Jesse, do you know?
2: Oh, yeah, you really put me on the spot.
0: Oh, you're on the Pete and Kimber show.
2: Well, yeah, good. Awesome. Yeah, just being asked when Harry's coming.
0: Harry's
2: to
0: coming.
2: Yeah.
1: It's going to be so good. I can't wait. I'm very enthusiastic. 64 days. 64 days.
0: 64
1: it's so much
0: days.
1: Less than I thought.
0: Right. The captain of the Perth Wildcats, Jesse Wagstaff, is here. Do you know how many days until your next game?
2: One.
0: Yeah.
2: Yeah, I didn't have to Google that one.
0: One more slip.
2: Yeah.
1: It's quite a gap, though, that you had to think about it.
0: Yeah, that's very exciting. We're going to talk about these three-quarter bike pants that you're wearing at the moment.
2: Everyone says I look really fast. Joe's been gaslighting me and saying I look really fast at practice, so I don't wear them because of him, but...
0: Is it because of the bike pants?
1: It's okay. You can take that compliment and run with it.
2: Yeah, I'll take it. I'm not wearing them in games, but he says I look fast at practice. Thanks, Joe. Shout out to Joe. He's not listening, but shout out to Joe.
1: Why isn't he listening? What do we have to do to get Joe on board?
2: He's probably asleep still, to be honest.
1: Right. Yeah. Okay.
0: The Red Army should be up and about at the moment. Three wins strung together, back to back to back. Looking quite good.
2: It's nice playing at home. We haven't been on the road yet.
0: Hey.
2: It's nice playing all these home games. Obviously, it all evens out and we go on the road for 6 months, but all good right now.
0: Yeah.
1: Jesse's got to be the most humble, laid-back athlete I think we've ever had.
0: Yeah, do you
1: in
0: care?
1: The history
0: like, what's the...
1: Do you know what's funny? Okay,
2: I wear my bike pants.
1: So yesterday we had Anthony Collier in the studio, right? Yep. And he's performing tonight at the Astor Theatre and he's got Mandra on the weekend.
2: Yep.
1: And we said to him, hey, do you know where you're performing? Because we were about to look it up so we could sell it on air, right? Tell people it was happening. And he goes, of course I know where we're performing. Why would I not know when I'm performing? And I said, well, do you know, we get Jesse in here.
2: Why do you wear one? We're playing at RSC. We're playing tomorrow.
1: He doesn't know what time his game is. And he went, that's ridiculous. And he didn't believe me.
2: No, RSC tomorrow night, 6:30. Actually, I don't know what time. I'm actually not sure what time. Because the daylight saving, it changes. So
0: no,
2: it
0: doesn't change here.
2: Like, no, it does, though.
0: What do you mean it changes
2: well,
0: here?
2: Well, last week it was 7:30. I think it's 6:30 this week because of daylight saving.
0: Oh, really? Oh, I'm getting it. Producer Brooke's giving you two thumbs up that you got that right.
2: You're welcome. Thank you.
0: Hey, mate, can we talk about something? There is one of the things that I love about sport. I love this in general about sport is that it gives you some of the most amazing experiences around surprises. Like in life, surprises are so few and far between, right? This buzzer beater by Elijah Pepper at the Adelaide 36ers game. I'm going to play the audio. This was unreal.
3: Pepper has to be the go-to man.
4: Oh, he loves this.
3: Rice is all over him.
5: Oh, he fouled!
0: Where the hell did he? So you guys
1: he
0: are two points down.
1: He threw it from another court. He seemed like he was in another room and he gave it a crack.
0: So two points down. And like 2 seconds left on the clock and he whips that one out. And against Bryce Cotton, no less.
2: In my years of playing, there's probably only been maybe one other shot like that, at least in the NBL. So it was absolutely wild. For the win, I was on the court in the corner and I just used all my energy trying to get to Pep and give him a big cuddle.
1: What's your interaction with Bryce Cotton when you see him? Do you give him a wink? Is it like a g'day, mate, and then you just all carry on? Or is it like we pretend we're enemies?
2: No, I've got a lot of time for Bryce, and I've said that publicly. I think he's a great human being. But it's kind of awkward because you kind of only see him when you're playing. And so one of you at the end of the game is always grumpy because someone loses. Mm. So you can't really be too happy when you win. You can't be too grumpy when you lose. But it's cool. I love BC.
1: Yeah.
0: It was like the ex-girlfriend who, like, you had a great relationship, but they decided that was enough, but you still both go to the same shopping centre.
1: And you can't show the new girlfriend that you still have respect for the old one.
0: Yeah, you can't. Yes. Yeah. And then with the new girlfriend, you don't even know what time you're meant to be catching up and what day it is.
2: It's a little too close to home for
0: Hey, I've got a little surprise to tell you.
2: Oh, okay.
0: I'm not going to tell you right now.
2: Okay.
0: I'm going to make you wait.
2: Ooh, stop it.
0: But only about 15 minutes.
2: Okay.
0: I'll come back to you in, all right.
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5: Hi there, it's Damien Carbon. Fresh warnings today to slow down on our roads this weekend as school holidays wrap up in the Great Southern and Southwest. The state's road toll is now at 160. That's the worst in a decade, with the majority of fatalities in regional WA.
6: We'll keep investing. We'll keep working hard to try and prevent these accidents.
5: That's Deputy Premier Rita Saffiotti there. Full Australind train services are back from Monday, with a second train returning to the tracks between Bunbury and Perth. That means twice daily services in both directions, giving Southwest locals more options for work, study and appointments. Collie Preston MLA Jody Hands says the new trains are transforming travel between the regions. And the UCI Gravel World Championships are underway in the Southwest, with Nanup hosting the major international cycling event this weekend. Starts tomorrow. Busselton is serving as the event hub, welcoming riders and supporters from around the world.
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7: Good morning, I'm Matthew Layton. Three men accused of murdering two Australian surfer brothers and their US friend are set to learn their fate. A judge in Mexico is expected to deliver a verdict after closing arguments, with Jake and Callum Robinson's parents also due to address the court. Pressure is growing over the credit card surcharge shake-up, with councils now warning they could also stop accepting cards. Foreign Minister Penny Wong has told Nine those decisions are up to councils, while the ATO remains independent from government.
8: The vast majority of credit card transactions in this country, though, are not ATO and are not local government. They're when you go and buy a cup of coffee.
7: And a major legal setback has hit the investigation into former Prince Andrew Mountbatten Windsor. UK police have accepted warrants used to search properties in Sandringham and Windsor were incorrectly granted. He's not being charged, denies wrongdoing, and the wider investigation remains ongoing.
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7: Australia will wait until the toss to settle its side for tonight's first test against South Africa. Cooper Connolly trained normally in Durban despite a head cold, with the all-rounder and Nick Maddison both pushing to replace the injured Cameron Green. And North Melbourne has reportedly jumped to the front of the queue for Nick Blakey. The Roos have tabled an 8-year offer worth more than $11 million for the Sydney defender, who also has strong family ties to the club through his dad, John.
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10: Today in Bunbury, a possible shower with a top of 18. Tonight, down to 12. And tomorrow, a possible shower with a high of 19. 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
18: It's been a beautiful week. Thank you, Lottery West, for looking after us. I have been set for the week, Pete. You weren't here. You missed out.
17: I missed out on a lot, Jesse Wagstaff.
18: Mind you got a massage on Monday.
17: I did get a massage.
18: And then didn't turn up after that.
17: Yeah, no, that was it. It was kind of like it brought out all the bugs in my system. And just, yeah. You know, if you won that 20K a month for 20, you could retire.
4: I'd get a lot of massages.
17: Wouldn't that be great? Don't you get massages now? You're a sports person.
18: Yeah, but they're sports massage. That's not the same as like...
4: I tell my wife they hurt and they're not luxurious. If I won this, I'd 20 grand a month, I get a lot of massages.
18: Yeah.
17: Hey, mate, hang around. I said I've got a little surprise for you. All right,
4: I hope it's 20 grand a month.
17: Nah, it's probably a bit less than that.
13: 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The Southwest's hit.

0: Bachelor Girl, 6:39 on the Pete and Kimber Show. Good morning. This is your final day. Kids, get them up. Get him into the Alpha Bucks Kids School Holiday Cash, $1,000 cash every time we play. We do it every half hour from 7. You've given it away a couple of times this week.
1: Yeah, and people are already calling, but you need to listen out for when to call. So we play at 7, 7.30, 8 and 8.30, or a couple of minutes either side of that, because sometimes Pete and I aren't great at keeping time.
0: Yeah, we're terrible.
1: We chat a bit.
0: The captain of the Perth Wildcats, Jesse Wagstaff, is with us. Now, I said to you that I've got a big surprise.
2: I hope it's a big surprise.
0: It is a big surprise. Look at that smile on your face.
1: You We're like 11 surprise? Weeks out from Christmas. Let's hope it's prawns.
2: I hate surprises, to be honest.
1: Do you?
2: Yeah, I'm not a big surprise.
0: Why?
1: Hang on, wait. Let's clarify this, because I love surprises. I think they're great, but I think people sometimes get the words surprise and shock confused, because a surprise should be positive.
2: A surprise can be negative, though.
1: Can it?
2: Yeah, you can be surprised horribly.
1: Could just happen.
0: I am really, really interested to find out which side of the coin
1: like,
0: this surprise
1: like
0: will
1: your
0: be.
1: In-laws turn up at the door and they surprise.
2: Is that a good type of thing? No, that'd be a great surprise. I love my in-laws.
1: There you go.
0: Well, that's good.
2: Yeah.
0: I'm glad to hear you.
2: They're definitely not listening.
0: Any thoughts on what it might be?
2: Absolutely no idea. I haven't given it much thought, but now I'm starting to get a bit nervous, especially with ominous music sound.
0: There is ominous music.
2: Yeah.
0: I think that this could be anything.
1: What's the surprise? Is it just a nice message from a friend?
0: No, it's not a message from a friend.
1: Is it a gift?
0: No, it's not a gift. Oh, you know what? For some people, I reckon they would see it as a gift. I reckon they would actually see it as a gift. They'd be like, God, I would give anything for something like this.
1: Okay.
2: Gift of love.
0: Yeah.
1: Okay.
0: Yeah. Okay. Who will reveal?
1: I'm ready.
0: Guess what? You know, tomorrow night at the Breakers game.
2: Yeah.
0: New Zealand.
2: Yeah.
0: Right? I'm going to be your stadium MC.
2: Oh. That's a good surprise.
1: Is that all right?
2: That's a good surprise.
0: I expected more. Are you happy?
2: I am, but I don't want to downplay this. I don't really hear him that much because you're in the zone. So it's more a surprise and a gift for everyone
1: else.
2: People
1: make sure he's heard.
0: Yeah.
1: Don't worry.
0: So I went out to the arena earlier in the week, right, and I caught up with Sam, the general manager of the Wildcats.
2: Yep,
0: good man. And we had a good chat about where you'll be generally standing, like, over the night.
2: At the end of the bench, mostly.
0: Yeah, right. I said to him, where's he going to be standing, and where's his towel going to be?
2: On my shoulder, right, at the end of the bench.
0: Yes. And so I'm just going to be making sure that, like, I'm going to be in places where I can make eye contact with you. And
2: I'll look you down the barrel. See, that's more a gift for the people of Perth, not me specifically. Yeah.
1: I'm very excited for you, Pete. Because this basically means you've now covered every sport. You are
0: not yet
1: selling yourself out everywhere.
0: I haven't done cricket.
1: Oh.
0: I haven't done scorches.
1: Because the cricket's more...
0: And cricket.
1: You know, your energy doesn't quite match the cricket.
0: What do you mean?
1: Because the cricket is a bit more of the gentleman's game.
0: Oh,
1: there's no shouting.
0: Oh, the Big Bash is very different.
2: Yeah, not the scorches. I can't see him doing a test.
0: Yeah. All right.
2: The scorches.
0: Oh,
2: yeah. Yeah, we're ready, Pete.
0: Yeah, all right. Yeah, we've been ready for days.
2: That's cool. No, that is a good surprise.
0: Thank you. I appreciate
2: that. More a gift for the people of Perth, I think.
0: That's very kind of you.
1: Continue to build this blossoming bromance between the two of you, I am behind.
0: It is a beautiful thing. Yep. Mate, we're going to let you go. You got training today. You're off.
2: I do.
0: Yep.
2: I do.
0: Okay.
1: He's just wearing this outfit to impress you.
0: And the pink socks and everything.
1: Pink round.
2: Pink socks.
0: Yeah,
1: we've got mental health round, I think, this week, don't you? Tomorrow night?
2: Tomorrow night. Mental health round. 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
0: Yep, fantastic.
1: All for a good cause.
0: And we will see you tomorrow night at the game. Good luck, but I will see you there.
2: You'll be cheering loudly.
0: Love it.
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0: Baby Rexha, Fightless. 6:51. 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
1: I know.
0: I got a cheeky massage on the Monday and then went down like a lead balloon.
1: I feel pleased that I gave you that massage, really, because I was going to have the massage and then went, no, you've come off the back of a Docker's loss and you were feeling it.
0: Appreciate that.
1: And we've missed out the rest of the week.
0: Yeah.
1: Because we also had pedicures. Had someone come in and do pedicures. And Pete Rosethorne was filling in for you on Tuesday.
0: How are his feet? He got nice feet? I don't know why, but I would just imagine that Pete Rosethorne would have nice feet.
1: I mean, they weren't as nice as yours.
0: Thanks.
1: But he had not ordinary feet, nothing scary to look at. Not like when our athletes come in and we look at their feet and we're like, God, what have you done?
0: There is some manky feet with our athletes.
1: But yeah, got some lovely foot rubs and pedicures. I got Ferrari red painted on my toenails.
0: Oh, so you go faster?
1: Yeah, looking the goods at the moment.
0: I do love a foot rub.
1: I really do,
0: yeah.
1: It was very relaxing. I wasn't sure I was going to enjoy it because I thought it might be hard to do my job while someone was rubbing my feet.
0: No, I'd find it easy. Did you get that weird feeling up your leg?
1: No.
0: No, so I get it. So when I get a foot rub, right? I don't know if it's sort of like above the arch of your feet just before you hit the toes.
1: Yeah.
0: So if the person who's doing my feet gets the right sort of pressure point in there,
1: yep,
0: I get this weird tickling sensation that runs up my leg.
1: I guess that's a bit of reflexology.
0: I love it. I absolutely love it. Yeah.
1: I also did some yoga in the studio. You missed out on that.
0: Yeah, I heard there's a bit of audio here we've got to play.
2: Now we're going to move through pulling our head, dropping our hips, reaching through our spine. Big inhale, exhale, right back up to downward dog.
0: Downwards dog.
1: Yeah, felt lovely. I had the best, honestly, I felt so good after that. It was like proper good stretching
0: in
1: between all the songs and stuff. Then yesterday I got everyone in the office a coffee van.
0: The
1: barista came into the middle of the studio, into the office here, and set up in the middle of the room and provided coffees for everyone in the office.
0: Wow. So of all the things, that's the one that I missed the most.
1: Yeah.
0: By having the coffee. You know I love a good coffee.
1: Well, you say that, but I haven't told you what I did yesterday. What did
0: you do yesterday?
1: Because yesterday after the show, I went and did another one, which I'm going to reveal to you later.
0: You went and did another one.
1: I did.
0: It didn't actually happen here.
1: No, I went to a location and it was amazing.
0: I can see the look on your face. And you look,
1: time I was there, I was like, Pete would have loved this.
0: I don't know if it's the sun streaming through the window hitting your face right now, but you've got a glow about you.
1: You would have loved it, and I'm sorry you missed out.
0: Okay.
1: I'll tell you about it later.
0: Can't wait.
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2: 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Thank God it's Friday. Taking a first check across all the towns. It's moving well. No issues or delays or hotspots. Bit of roadwork so in the southwest until the end of the year. Forest Highway, Victoria Road, Glen Iris for maintenance works. And until December 13, Chapman Hill Road at Bustle Highway, Rotary and Bevel. Road closures for bridge upgrades with speed reductions in place too. So be mindful of some of the closures. Detours are in place. 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
22: Hi there, it's Damien Carbon.
4: The state's blood and plasma supply is under pressure as medical teams work to keep shelves stocked. Just 13.5% of West Aussies donate, but Bunbury's Alex Campbell is proving just how much of a difference a single commitment can make. He's reached 600 donations this week, telling Seven each donation helps around three people.
5: I've become like this part of my life. It's in my diary all the time. I spent 6 months of my life sitting in a chair like this donating blood.
4: Residents in the region are being urged to keep an eye out for invasive bone seed as the weather warms up. It's already been found around Albany and Bass, with deep herds stepping up surveillance. The weed can cause major environmental damage, residents being asked to report any suspected plants. And a Great Southern Red Cross shop is being targeted by thieves almost daily. Police say the Mount Barker shop is being hit after hours, with donation bins forced open and items being left scattered across the grounds.
1: Hit National News.
6: Hello there, I'm Matthew Layton. One of Australia's biggest planned share market floats is off. AI data centre operator Firmus has dumped its ASX listing plans because of market conditions and says it'll now explore private funding and other options. A man is under police guard after an alleged carjacking ended in multiple crashes, with a woman struck and hospitalised in Sydney's CBD. Three men accused of murdering Australian brothers Jake and Callum Robinson and their US friend are due to learn their fate today. The federal government is in talks with the ATO as criticism grows over plans to stop credit card payments. Labor Minister Murray Watt telling Seven consultation is needed, but he's making no promises on a reversal.
7: Well, as I say, ministers from our government are engaging with the ATO about this, the relevant ministers who are in those portfolios. I'm not going to be flagging any change.
6: And search warrants used to raid former Prince Andrew Mountbatten Windsor's homes have been ruled unlawful, but the police investigation remains ongoing.
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6: Nick Blakey could be heading back to his family's old stomping ground. North Melbourne is reportedly leading the race for the Sydney Star after putting forward a multi-million dollar eight-year deal. Cooper Connolly remains in the hunt for a test recall despite battling illness. The young West Aussie wore a mask and travelled separately from teammates in Durban as Australia weighs up Connolly and Nick Maddinson for its final 11. And Matildas coach Joe Montemuro is backing Mary Fowler's call to miss upcoming European friendlies for personal reasons.
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9: Today in Bunbury, a possible shower with a top of 18, tonight down to 12, and tomorrow a possible shower with a high of 19. 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
6: Albusky!
10: Good morning, Hillary. Hi, Hillary. Are you there, Hillary?
11: Are you all the way in Hillary's?
10: Are you on your? Are you on speakerphone, Hillary?
6: Yes.
10: Okay, I need you to get off speakerphone. I'm not going to lie. I hear our producers tell all the parents to not put it on speakerphone, and then they always end up on speakerphone. And I feel like no one's listening to producers.
11: That's better.
10: So much better.
11: So, were you driving, Hillary?
6: No.
11: No. Just had to pull over the side of the road. How are you, Hillary? Welcome to our show.
6: I'm good.
10: Good. Hillary, $1,000 you could win here. What do you want to spend it on?
6: I'm going to give $250 to charity, $250 to my mum, $250 to my dad, and $250 to myself.
10: That's amazing.
11: That is incredible.
10: That's very thoughtful, Hillary.
11: The best part about Alpha Bucks Kids is hearing how these kids spend the money.
10: Hearing them budget.
11: It's so good. Yeah, the budgeting's better than us adults.
20: All right, Hillary. So, let's play. Let's get you the money. You've got 30 seconds on the clock. You'll have 10 questions ahead of you. If you get them all right, we're going to give you $1,000 and you can split it as you've said. Your time's going to start after Kimber asks you the first question. And your letter today is D for digging. D for digging. Did you get that, Hillary?
21: Yes.
10: Okay, Hillary, let's go. Question number one, name an animal.
21: Dog.
10: A month of the year.
21: December.
10: A girl's name.
21: Dilly.
10: A food.
21: Pass.
10: A dog breed.
21: Pass.
10: Something you wear.
21: Dress.
10: A movie title.
21: Pass.
10: A maths term.
21: Divide.
10: A boy's name.
21: Ben.
10: Something you do at the disco. Oh, Hillary, that's our buzzer. I'm sorry we didn't have time to come back around for a food. Maybe you could have said donuts and a dog breed, maybe a Dalmatian, a big spotty dog.
20: But you did very well regardless, Hillary. You got 6 out of 10 there, mate. So good on you. You have a lovely day. Enjoy this last couple of days of school holidays, okay?
21: Thank you.
10: Thanks, Hillary. Thanks for joining us.
20: Oh, they're so cute.
10: So cute. 8 years old.
20: I know.
10: It takes confidence to call and do it, doesn't it?
20: Oh, it certainly does. And if you've got the confidence, you listening to this right now, we're going to go another 3 times this morning, kids. $1,000 school holiday cash could be yours. The next chance you get to play is 7:30.
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0: the world. Good morning. It's 7:12. You are on the Pete and Kimber Show through Perth and around WA. Thank you very much for spending your Friday with us. For a lot of kids, the last Friday of the school holidays, and then $1,000 school holiday cash. Well, you know what? You can spend that any time. It doesn't have to be school holidays, but you can win it this morning. We have three more chances to go. And then from next week, $10,000 back on the board every half hour from 7.
1: You beauty. Now, Pete, I've been waiting all week for something for you.
0: Mm?
1: Because I haven't given you your T-shirt yet.
0: Oh, that's right. Wait, so, yeah, so on Monday you said to me that a listener had given me, had given you a gift for me.
1: Tracy and her husband, they have a company called Calm Ocean WA. They run a, they do like T-shirts and prints and things like that. And I ran into them at Ledge Point at the Show and Shine Day and they said, got a present for Pete.
0: Hang on a sec. So, Car Motion or Calm Ocean?
1: Calm Ocean.
0: Calm Ocean.
1: Yes.
0: Right, okay.
1: But you're right, they happen to be
0: a Show and Shine Day's cars and stuff,
1: and they had markets and cars and, yeah, it was everything. Okay, gotcha. It's just a big, like, fair day. A fair day in Ledge Point, right?
0: Gotcha, yep.
1: And they gave me this shirt, and I accidentally, it's Tracy and Guy is his name.
0: Good morning to you both.
1: And I got this shirt. And I wanted to bring it into you on Monday morning to gift it to you as they had requested. And as I was trying to put it in a plastic bag to protect it, I cut myself and didn't realise, and I bled all over your shirt. So the first thing I did was I threw some stain remover on it, I threw it in the wash. And so by the time I came in on Monday, I said to you, I don't know the result. It's still hanging on the line. I didn't do it. My partner took it out, hung it up for me. And here's the thing.
0: Dude, tell me you brought
1: Here's
0: it
1: Here's your shirt. It's been here waiting for you all week.
0: Oh, it's been scrunched up in a plastic bag.
1: Here's the bag that I was trying to put it in to protect it when I bled on it.
0: So your bleeding's been sweating in that bag all week.
1: Well, it hasn't been sweating because I washed it and dried it.
0: You know what I'm really excited about? I finally get to find out what colour your blood is.
1: Well, I don't know if there's
0: red?
1: Blood on there or
0: is
1: not.
0: Is it purple? Is
1: so
0: it
1: my
0: black?
1: Partner James...
0: Is it green?
1: My partner James lovingly put this in the bag for me, and so you and I are both about to find out whether there's blood on it still or not.
0: This is exciting.
1: So, here's your beautiful shirt.
0: Okay. Give me the... It's a purple shirt.
1: You're going to love the shirt. They've done a beautiful... Guy did a great design, and I can explain to you later what the design is, because he explained to me all the elements of the shirt. So, take it out, and then I will tell you where I bled, and you can show me.
0: So, there's a... Oh, there's a wonderful...
1: It's a Dockers shirt.
0: It is a Dockers shirt.
1: It's a Dockers shirt. So, Pete, before you have a... I'll tell you where I bled.
0: Okay.
1: Because I can't see the shirt just yet. But so I bled here, this area here, up
0: so
1: by,
0: up near your up neck, just above your chest.
1: One right near the collar of the shirt there.
0: Yeah.
1: There was another one over here.
0: Yep.
1: So basically, like,
0: jeez, how much did you bleed? I know you're a bleeder.
1: Three main blood patches on this section of the shirt here.
0: Yeah. Okay. So I'm looking at. I'm just going to start. I'm going to show you the front of it first.
1: Okay.
0: All right. See anything?
1: Oh my god, I think I got it out. I think there's no blood on it. I think I've done it.
0: Hang on.
1: I think I've done it.
0: Hang on a sec, what's that?
1: No, stop it.
0: Yeah, no, hang on, there's a tiny
1: No,
0: little...
1: don't. I have not. Did I get it out?
0: I'm just gonna taste it.
1: I think I've done it. It's
0: You've
1: safe.
0: Done it! You've done it!
1: Yes!
0: There's no bleeding blood. On the shirt. We got it, we made it.
1: Thanks, Tracy. Thanks, Guy. Thanks
0: wow.
1: for trusting me. I'm sorry I nearly blew it.
0: What a beautiful shirt.
1: So isn't that lovely?
0: It is a purple. It's the Fremantle Dockers purple. And is that Fremantle, the picture on the front?
1: Yes.
0: Yeah, so that's the church in Fremantle with the bell at
1: and
0: the top.
1: And the clock with the time the game started. And the, like, it's, yeah, there's a lot. There's the fish. I can explain it all to you. There
0: so
1: are the number
0: is,
1: of AFL teams.
0: There's a thunderstorm over the ocean. There's the wharf. And the,
1: yep.
0: the bell has WT, which clearly stands for
1: Wharfy
0: time. This is a great... This is a great shirt.
1: The only thing I care about is it's not covered in blood
0: it's
1: and you can actually wear it.
0: Yeah. I don't know. I kind of feel like the blood would have added something.
1: It's the gift that keeps on giving.
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0: Zara Larsson, 7:21 on the Pete and Kimber Show. Do we ever get tickets in this job anymore
1: no.
0: or what?
1: No. Only if we, I mean, no, we
0: remember,
1: don't.
0: Remember, well, you and I have both been around for, what, 20-odd years.
1: Yes.
0: We used to get, used to just be able to go, I want to go to that. And they'd be like, oh, here you go, have some tickets.
1: Oh, wait, free tickets for everything.
0: My daughter's been banging on about the fact that Zara Larsson's playing here in WA. She's coming to Perth. And then oh, she wants tickets. She keeps on saying to me, can you ask work?
1: Put your hand in your pocket, Pete.
0: Mate, I've got three kids. It's a very difficult, very budgeted life. For us at the moment.
1: Hand on heart.
0: Yes, hand on heart. Yeah, heart bleeds, doesn't it? Hey, just quickly, yes. We were talking about this T-shirt that Guy and Tracy got for me from Car Motion. Thank you so much. And you bled on it.
1: Yeah.
0: Now, there's no stain.
1: Yes.
0: And I've been asked on the text line what stain remover you used.
1: I looked it up and just showed you. It's called...
0: There are parents everywhere right now that are going, on me kids' sport.
1: It's called Vanish. Gold stain remover spray.
0: Right.
1: It's got gold at the top and pink at the bottom.
0: Okay, that stuff is amazing. So there you go. Now you know.
2: The Southwest's hit. This is Yay or Nay on the Pete and Kimber Show.
0: Oh, producer Brooke, hi.
3: Hello. Covering for producer Ringo at the moment.
0: Is he sick?
3: Doing a great job as well, I think.
0: Is he sick or is he just going about his business?
3: No, I believe in his sickness more than I believe in your sickness, Pete. So
1: is that because Pete was papped being out at the park?
3: Yes.
0: Was
3: you were papped.
0: Actually, being out at the park makes it sound quite nice compared to what I was actually doing.
1: Yeah, another job.
3: I was shooketh. I trusted you, Pete. I trusted you. But Kimber, good detective work.
1: Mm. Oh, good. Someone sent it to me. I did nothing, but I'll take it.
0: And I will say, for that person who's probably listening, right, Kimber has not given up the ghost yet.
3: She would never.
0: I have been saying to Kimber all morning, who did it? Who sent you the photo? Nothing. Will not give it up.
1: I promised them I wouldn't give them up.
3: No, you're well a vault. Done. I believe that you will never divulge that one. But look, yay or nay, I've got two things for you to give me your opinions on. The first one, a rave.
2: 3, 2, 1.
1: Yay.
3: Yay?
1: Loved a rave.
0: Me too.
1: Oh, my God. Yeah, loved. I haven't been to a rave in a long time. I mean, I threw my sketches on and I would just go.
0: We used to go to the ones at the Paramount, which they got messy.
1: They were messy. Raves were huge because you know what would happen? I sort of went underage clubbing and that meant by the time that my friends could actually go clubbing with me, I was bored of it.
3: Yeah, you over
1: and
3: it.
1: And so then raves were where we went.
0: Yeah, right.
1: Yeah. So we needed a little extra something something.
3: Look, raves have pivoted and I think you're going to be interested in this. I think it's a way
1: is
3: you
1: it
3: can
1: the
3: get back
1: rave?
3: In. No, not the toddler rave. I know you're not. I know you well enough, Kimber, to know you're not going to want to go to a toddler
1: Good.
3: Rave. No, this is a new trend. It is called a bakery rave. And
1: okay,
3: it is,
1: now I'm really in.
3: Yeah, so
0: good.
3: It's where a bakery, a coffee shop, or a patisserie turns into an alcohol-free morning dance floor with DJs. It's got all the vibes of that late-night club, but it's morning. Sometimes they do it in afternoons. And just powered by baked goods and espresso. Yes.
1: Yay! Welcome to Live Clothing.
3: Hello, and we have them in Perth.
1: You look incredible in those jeans.
0: Thank you so much. Can I sell you this shirt?
1: I think you could totally upsell me on the shirt.
0: And you could also get this belt. It pairs beautifully with those jeans.
1: If only I could hear myself in this place, I'd buy everything.
0: What?
3: I feel like it is the year 2002 and I am in Live right now.
0: Mate, legitimately though, this is what it was like when I was working at Live back in the day and this is what they're going to be bringing to those bakeries. But with
3: It'll
0: baked treats is fantastic.
3: Fantastic. And there's two, look, Sando Coffee does it in Claremont, Uplift Coffee in CBD. Get amongst it. Let's all bakery rave. I'm here for
0: it. Yeah, I'm down for it. That's
3: all right.
0: Very good.
3: The next one for you. Can we lose the live music though? Jeez, that's a lot.
0: Sorry, what? Yeah, go on, next
3: all
0: one.
3: All right, the next one. Watching dubbed movies.
2: 3, 2, 1.
0: Yay.
1: Ooh. I think you have to sometimes. There's just some, I don't know, TV consumption has become a little bit harder, I think. And so you're often doing other tasks at the same time. And so I can't just sit and watch things. I sometimes have to, fold the washing and do other stuff at the same time. And so you have to have them dubbed if you're going to...
3: Well, no, I mean when it's like a Spanish movie and it's dubbed in English.
1: Yeah, that's what I mean.
0: Oh, yeah. You like
1: it's
0: English
1: crap
0: audio?
1: Acting.
3: Yeah.
0: Yeah,
1: the,
0: see,
1: English audio. The acting is terrible and it ruins the show. Yeah. But if you want to actually see the show and you don't have time to read subtitles and focus on it, then it's the only option.
3: Do you remember back when you had like a Bali DVD and their mouths would be like, their voices would be a little bit out and like you just could not pay attention?
0: Well, not only their voices would be a little bit out, but then like
3: you'd
0: work out, somebody would stand up that it was being recorded on a JVC camcorder.
1: What I don't get about it is why people can't just speak the accent and also act. Like, if you're going to have to dub it and you need a Spanish performance, need an English actor, why do they all overact? Like, all of them sound like other voice. My goodness. Yeah. They all talk like that. It's weird.
3: It must be a hard job, though, to, like, watch something and then essentially live translate but then give the emotion. I think voice acting would be tricky. But, look, the reason I'm bringing this up, there's a new TV series coming out which they're saying that is basically going to be loved by all the off-campus crowd. It's called Campus Drivers, but it's French, so it will be dubbed. It's out November 6th on Prime. I'm going to give it a go. I loved Maxton Hall, which is a Dutch one that is dubbed in English, and I thought the voices were perfect.
0: If you're getting rid of the French accent, isn't that half the reason for watching
3: I do wonder. So when Maxton Hall is dubbed, it's Dutch, and they're all they've got an English accent.
0: Yeah.
3: But so I do wonder with the French one, because it is in France, are they going to get English, like, language but with a French accent? I do wonder. Well, look, I'll watch, I'll let you know.
1: You'll find out.
0: Thanks, mate. It's time to win some big money.

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3: Check it across all the towns, travelling beautifully, no issues or delays, but always roadworks in the southwest. Thomas Street at Boynup, Picton Road in Boynup, some sewer main upgrades. 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And Caves Road over Ellenbrook, Burnside, some bridge maintenance works should be done and dusted today. 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It's Bernie D. More traffic in 30 minutes on the Southwest Hit.
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25: Hi there, it's Damien Carbon. Community legal centres across our region will share in an extra $2 million in state government funding over the next 2 years. The money is aimed at helping centres deal with rising costs and demand for free or low-cost legal services, with funding going towards staff, service delivery and other local priorities. There are 25 community legal centres across WA. More Australians are reaching out for mental health support before things get too tough, according to new research from Beyond Blue. The data showing 41% sought support in the past year, 19% delayed or went without help. CEO Georgie Harmon says regional communities continue to be of importance.
26: The research found that people who live in areas outside of capital cities were more likely to report feeling a part of a group or part of their community. Access to mental health services outside of cities, they either don't exist or they're unaffordable.
27: Hit National News.
28: Good morning, I'm Matthew Layton. Pressure's growing on the federal government to intervene in the ATO's credit card payment ban. Deputy Liberal leader Jane Hume telling 7, the government can act as small businesses push for a reversal.
6: The ATO is a government agency. And Murray, you're the government. You can change this with a stroke of a pen. You can change this with a decision. Small businesses are crying out for a change.
28: A blockbuster tech float has been pulled after struggling to win over investors. Firmus Technologies was chasing $7 billion through an ASX listing, valuing the AI data centre operator at $44 billion, but has blamed market volatility for shelving the deal. And Powderfinger fans finally have the news they've been waiting for. The Brisbane band is reuniting 16 years after breaking up, confirming they'll hit the road again after teasing the comeback online.
9: We always said that if we were going to get back together to do some shows, that you guys would be the first to know. And so now you're the first to know.
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28: St Kilda has reportedly tabled a huge 3 first-round pick offer for Sydney star Nick Blakey, as North Melbourne remains his preferred destination after an 8-year deal worth more than $11 million. Elsewhere, Port Adelaide, the Western Bulldogs, Carlton, Hawthorne and Melbourne are working through a major multi-club trade. Essendon has re-signed Category B rookie Jaden Nguyen for 2027. And Australia's first test in South Africa since the 2018 sandpaper scandal gets underway tonight in Durban.
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18: Today in Bunbury, a possible shower with a top of 18, tonight down to 12, and tomorrow a possible shower with a high of 19. 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
32: Good morning.
31: Aiden, Alphabucks time, and you could win $1,000 here. What do you want to do with it?
32: I would buy my mum a new car. I'd save up.
33: Oh, Aiden. Mate.
31: Who are these gorgeous kids?
33: Such wonderful. It sounds like you're Aiden, your mum.
31: It's a dad joke.
33: That is a dad joke. Aiden's clearly laughing.
31: Aiden,
33: right
31: that's
33: now.
31: Very kind of you and very thoughtful. We would love to give you this money. Let's try and make it happen.
32: Okay.
33: All right, mate, here we go. 30 seconds, 10 questions. Pass if you don't know an answer. We'll come back around to it. Your time will start after the first question that Kimber's about to ask you, and your letter today is T for Toyota. T for Toyota. Good luck, Aiden.
32: Okay.
31: Okay, Aiden. Question number one, name an animal.
32: Toad.
31: A food.
32: Tomato.
31: A day of the week.
32: Tuesday.
31: A school sport.
32: Tennis.
31: A boy's name.
32: Tom.
31: A movie title.
32: Pass.
31: Something you wear.
32: T-shirt.
31: A number.
32: Two.
31: A dinosaur.
32: T-Rex.
31: A girl's name.
32: Tia.
31: A movie title.
33: Oh, Aiden.
31: Oh, Aiden, that was so close.
33: Oh, mate, you got 9 out of 10, Aiden. You were just on the wrong side of the buzzer with the movie title. I heard you say something. Did you get something in there or did you pass again?
32: Yeah, I said Transformers.
33: Oh, buddy.
31: I think we got the buzzer before we heard your answer. But, oh, Aiden, that was so well played, mate. You can hold your head high. You should be very proud of that. 9 out of 10.
33: So sorry, Aiden. That's heartbreaking.
32: Right.
31: Yeah. Sorry, mate. But, hey, keep on being this thoughtful young man that you are, because that is a very sweet thing that you were willing to do for your mum. And you came super close. So try again.
33: All right. Alpha Bucks Kids is back at 8. late and again at 8:30. You have two chances left to pick up the $1,000 school holiday cash, kids. So make sure you're around for it. Do not miss a minute of the show. And of course, for all the rest of us, the adults, Alpha Bucks for $10,000 kicks off again from Monday.
21: 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The Southwest.

0: No doubt. 7:40. Good morning. You are home on the Pete and Kimber Show. After 8 o'clock and shortly after Alpha Bucks Kids for $1,000 in school holiday cash, we're going to do the kids' school holiday feedback line. All right.
1: How are the kids?
0: How your school holidays been? You got some lovely feedback for mum and dad?
1: Oh, yeah.
0: Whoever's been looking after you?
1: What if it's feedback of like, I haven't done enough and I've been bored?
0: That's also fine.
1: Yeah.
0: It's all about honest
1: feedback.
0: It's like a Google review.
1: Okay.
0: Okay? If it's one star or five stars, don't care. We just want honesty, all right? So make sure you hang around for it.
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1: Producer Brooke, what's trending?
3: Good morning. Now, look, I'm bringing you a story this morning that is definitely trending at the moment. But before I start, I just want to assure parents, because I know we've got a lot of Alpha Bucks kids this morning, got a lot of kids listening. I'm going to talk about this story the same way that I would discuss it with my very own children. And I actually did. I sat down last night and had this conversation with them just to make sure that how I deliver this morning is going to be sort of safe for little ears.
1: Mm-hmm.
3: So hopefully parents can appreciate that I'm about to talk about the situation that is currently unfolding with Bachelor alum turned fitness guru Sam Wood.
0: Yeah, you can't get away from this, can you? It's everywhere.
3: No, it is everywhere. And look, it is a DV story, so I do apologise for those triggered by that. But as I said, I will be talking about this story in an appropriate way for kids in the car. So look, let's start with the facts. Sam Wood, his wife, who he met on The Bachelor way back when, Snejana, were on holiday with their four kids in Noosa. So they have three daughters under 10, and then Snez has a daughter who's 21. Her name is Eve. So there was an incident, 9 p.m. Saturday night, and Sam Wood was arrested after that incident. And he has had a bail hearing yesterday, and he has been denied bail. Now, it is important to note that Sam sold his fitness empire last year for $71 million.
1: He created this huge fitness empire.
3: Yes.
1: There were so many people on board.
3: Huge.
1: And then when this news came out, a lot of people jumped off his site and said, I'm not going to pay for this anymore. But the thing is, it's owned by somebody else.
3: Yeah.
0: And yeah, so the group CEOs even come out and distance themselves from the story and the situation.
3: So he was still the head coach, the head trainer, and he was still sort of the face of the company, even though he didn't have any equity and didn't own it anymore. But it was 28 by Sam Wood. It is now 28. And yeah, it is a hard one because it was sold last year. So technically, you know, he's not making any money, and they've completely distanced themselves since that's happened. But look, I don't think the not getting bail had anything to do with them thinking, you know, he was a danger. It was more the fact that he has the means to flee Queensland, and he's in Queensland, and they want him to stay in Queensland, and he doesn't live in Queensland. He has no ties to Queensland, so they kind of had to keep him there to make sure.
0: So that's why he's been refused bail, so they can keep him in Queensland,
3: pretty much, and
0: they can see this through.
1: Why do they need to do it in Queensland?
3: That's where it's jurisdiction. Yes, that's where it's happened. They don't just be like, oh, you guys handle this. Like, it's where it's happened.
1: No.
3: You know, I've watched enough Law and Order SVU to know that the Manhattan precinct doesn't let it go to another precinct.
1: Right.
3: But look, he's November 28, so it's a pretty long stint, like a long wait, I guess, for him. But look, the details of what actually happened have now sort of come out as part of that bail hearing. And it is important for me to note that everything is alleged. It seems that the tension began between Sam and his 21-year-old stepdaughter, Eve. And then Snejana stepped in and became the alleged victim of, you know, what happened to her on that night. Yeah, the assault. So then it was actually Eve who called the police and the ambulance came as well. So obviously since then, Snez has came out and done publicly is written a statement on her social media that says, this is a difficult time for all of us. We're working through this as a family and thoroughly cooperating with the authorities.
1: Does anyone believe that that's her statement?
0: My heart sank when I read that. For all of the reasons around DV that we speak about, you know, especially when it comes to the women side of it, it did. My heart sank about that because I was like, you know, do we know what's going on in there? And if we do, or the things that we think about it, that's That's heartbreaking.
1: That statement felt very PR for me, though. It felt like to take the pressure off and to take the highlight off, because she's also got to protect her kids.
3: Yeah.
0: Yeah, and that's true.
1: Sometimes it's just forward facing for the community to be able to say, yeah, we're just going to work through this so that it doesn't seem as bad as it actually, because the details that are coming out sound shocking.
0: Mm.
1: And to protect people from that.
0: And, you know, again, as you've mentioned, you know, it's all alleged, but it can't, as a bloke, I can't, it didn't stop me from feeling shocked, but at the same time, I just wasn't surprised. Seeing this news come out. Not because of any behaviour that he'd indicated, but just because, unfortunately, this is far too common. Another bloke, and it's happening again. I saw Matt Agnew, you know, who's a former bachelor as well. And we've gotten to know him quite well in his show. I mean, I think he worded it really well on his Instagram, where he said, I know Sam Wood. That does not soften where I stand. Domestic violence is abhorrent. And condemn it absolutely and unequivocally. Knowing someone is not a reason to look away. It is not a reason to stay quiet. If anything, it creates a greater responsibility to speak clearly. And on this, there is no ambiguity.
3: Yeah.
0: And as a bloke, it's on us to actually get out there and say that louder than anybody else.
3: Yeah.
0: You know, like, it's, yeah. It was a shock.
3: Look, Snez put out that statement, and then they went to the bail hearing. And I would say that it doesn't seem like they are working through this as a family. It seems like, to me, from what Sam Wood's lawyer has said, that he's essentially coming with his side of the story, which is not painting his family in the best light. So, look, it will go to trial. The maximum penalty for the charge is 7 years, but November 23 is the next trial date. So,
0: he's
3: defending him. He'll go to court.
0: Thank you very much.
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16: 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We will

0: Over Jeddah. Teddy Swimstones and I at 7.55 on the Pete and Kimber Show. Kids, you have two more chances to play Alpha Bucks Kids for $1,000 in school holiday cash. We'll do it in just minutes and then you get your last chance at 8.30. Don't miss it.
1: Can you believe that our bride and groom, Kaylee and Clayton, have been married for almost a month?
0: Wow. I mean, it does go fast,
1: right?
0: Doesn't it?
1: It's already been over 3 weeks. How amazing. We married them live on our show, and WA, you voted on every element of the wedding, and it was sensational.
0: Yeah, we had a great time. It was a beautiful day. All the pics and vids are online. I had a look during the week as well. Again, like, it's a great day.
1: It was lovely.
0: I love that we do it.
1: And one of the things that were leading up to it was that WA voted that you, Pete, would sing our bride, Kaylee, down the aisle. That was the plan.
0: Mm. And the Step Brothers song at the end there.
1: Well, some weeks earlier, we'd spoken to Anthony Collier and the vote was still out that you could end up singing the prayer. We didn't know what you were going to be singing. We thought you might do the Anthony Collier song. And so we asked Anthony on the phone to give you some hot tips on how to sing and that sort of stuff. Then yesterday, unfortunately, while you were off sick, Anthony Collier was in town.
0: And he was.
1: And he came into the studio.
0: Oh, great.
1: And he came in to hang out with us. And then,
0: how's he going?
1: He's great. He's doing really great because he's performing tonight at the Astor and tomorrow night at the Mandurah Performing Arts Centre.
0: Oh, you got to go and see. I love him. He's so talented.
1: He's a great performer. Yeah. It's a good show.
0: Was he wearing a sparkly jacket?
1: He was in the sparkly. Of course he was.
0: Mate, I could imagine
1: him. The guy is just sparkles. I love him.
0: Yeah.
1: But he was really disappointed he didn't see you, but also we got the chance to play him.
0: Oh, no, you didn't.
1: Of course
0: we did. Did you play him my...
1: Of course, because we wanted his feedback. Oh, and I was so proud of you. I thought you did an exceptional job. I thought you were very good.
0: Yeah, I know, but it's one thing amongst us. I mean, he's a proper singer.
1: He'll hear things that we don't hear. He loves you and he's a sweetheart. And so I've got here for you exactly what took place in this studio yesterday when Anthony Collier got to hear you sing.
0: Okay.
1: He really practiced. Yeah. Okay. Like, he really tried hard. And we have audio of how he sounded
0: on the day.
1: Now, we'd love to get your feedback. And then when Pete returns from his illness, then he gets to hear what you think. So, I mean, I don't need to say be honest. I know you will.
2: Of course.
3: Take a listen.

0: okay.
1: Wow.
0: I love a pushed note at the end.
2: Yeah.
0: He did hit
2: the note, though.
0: Yeah.
2: He hit it.
0: It was surprisingly better than what I expected. You know, some people are born with perfect pitch. He's clearly not, yeah. but he's born with an immense amount of confidence, and I like that. He delivered it.
2: I did say, if you're not sure about it, at least go out and sell it with the confidence of Robbie Williams, and I feel like he's done that.
0: Absolutely. Thank God he works in radio. I wouldn't take that up as a full-time job.
1: Wow, how's the sass on him?
2: A little bit scathing.
1: I am off him. You know how
2: I was a bit surprised. I thought he was going to be really kind to you. Afterwards, when we got off air, Joel said, I thought that you might be kinder than that. And Anthony went, no.
1: He's like, have you met me? Of course not. And I knew that I didn't do any favours because he wasn't in my DMs after the show asking me to come and do some of his thing. That's a bit hard.
2: It's okay. Ronan Keating thought you sounded amazing, and Ronan invited you on stage with him at his performance.
3: He did, but clearly Ronan Keating doesn't have perfect pitch, does he?
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2: 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Forest Highway, Victoria Road, Glen Iris. 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Bustle Highway in Capel, the northbound and southbound lanes affected for all intersection upgrades with speed reductions in place, and Caves Road over Ellenbrook Burnside Bridge maintenance done and dusted today. 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